0: Weekend Sport with Jason Pyne, 12 to 3 Saturday and Sunday. This is Newstalk ZB News.
1: It's midday and 13 degrees in Christchurch. Kia ora, I'm Claire Sherwood. The government is pushing out regional reform. Councils last month submitted amalgamation proposals after being imposed a strict deadline. Cabinet has now said it won't make decisions on Head Start proposals until next year after more analysis and development. Tobias McIntosh has the story.
2: Local Government Minister Simon Watt says none of the plans came with a unanimous view of the region and all need further work. He says the government will in the meantime work to fill the gaps. Wellington Mayor Andrew Little says the pause shows the government was never serious about the costly Head Start process in the first place.
1: Also today, the government is backing the work of shelters caring for the pets of domestic violence victims, hoping it lets them flee sooner. Associate Justice Minister Nicole McKees announced $2 million for charity Pet Refuge coming from the proceeds of Crime Fund. McKees says Women's Refuge research found more than half of victims delayed leaving out of fear for their pets, and animals are increasingly used as a form of coercion. She says Pet Refuge has provided 82,000 safe nights for pets and should be supported to do so. Labor is pledging more construction jobs and a blueprint of government builds. The party says thousands are out of work and building firms are struggling, while homes, schools and hospitals need support. Senior political reporter Azaria Howell has more.
3: Labor's promising at least 6,000 additional social housing places over 4 years and $2.9 billion for Kāinga Ora to build more state homes. It comes alongside $450 million of school upgrades for playgrounds and sports facilities. Labor would also expand the apprenticeship boost scheme and Māori trades training.
1: Plans for 160 student homes near Canterbury Uni have been scrapped after Christchurch Airport rejected the proposal. Williams Corporation's $80 million Riccarton development sits within the airport's noise contour, but the developer says the airport would only approve short-term accommodation, meaning non-student residents couldn't stay long-term. A Riccarton councillor, Tyler Harrison-Hunt, says it's disappointing when the uni area urgently needs housing.
4: We were getting students coming from Spraydon, which was adding traffic all the way across the city. And when UC is growing so much, there needs to be enough housing so we can take the cars off the road and make sure that students get warm, dry homes.
1: While Christchurch Mayor Phil Major has told Newstalk ZB's Canterbury Mornings, he too can't understand it.
5: This is daft. I can't see any difference between a student living there for 10 months or a person living there. We object to have a meeting for next week to see how we can solve this issue.
1: A Dunedin robotics company's admitted failings before a dad was fatally crushed by a meat processing machine. 32-year-old Michael Sherry died in April 2025 while working at Scott Technology. According to the ODT, the company's entered a guilty plea to a charge of failing to ensure the health and safety of workers, exposing them to the risk of death or serious injury. The maximum penalty is a fine of up to $1.5 million. And some Christchurch Gas Company customers, rather, left without supply for almost a week are being offered $25 credits, but say it's not enough. A gas main in Northwood was damaged by a third party on August 27, leaving hundreds of residents without gas for nearly a week. Algas says it has no obligation or responsibility to compensate customers, but understands concerns about line charges during the outage. That's Newstalk ZB News with My Food Bag. One less thing to think about, dinner sorted.
0: Sport with Copeland Savories, big game home catering that everyone loves.
6: It's Newstalk ZB Sport. Good afternoon. Red Bull driver Isaac Hadjar's wrist is ready to go ahead of Formula One's Azerbaijan Grand Prix this weekend. The 21-year-old remains eighth in the driver's standings despite the injury. Kiwi Liam Lawson will return to Racing Bulls after deputising in the Netherlands, Italy and Spain. Hadjar has offered this verdict on his rehabilitation.
7: A test on the sim went well. A similar environment than the cockpit. It's actually, if anything, nearly identical. The adrenaline on track and everything, I think I should be okay.
6: Motorsport with CRC's Evapo Rust, a new brush on gel. The United States President's Cup golf captain, Brant Snedeker, is focused on making his three rookies feel at ease ahead of tomorrow morning's start against the internationals at Chicago's Medina Country Club. He says representing your nation alongside some of the world's top players can be daunting.
8: I remember from my first few teams is walking into a team room for the first time with Tiger Woods and Phil Mickelson in there. It's a different vibe, right? Trying to get those guys as comfortable as possible. I mean, Jackson Coleman was

0: playing college golf a year ago. Now he's in a team room in a group chat with Scottie Scheffler and Sam Burns and Patrick Cantlay.
1: New Zealand's Ryan Fox and Australia's Adam Scott will play together in the opening round of four balls against Americans Colin Morikawa and Wyndham Clark. 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And the Black Ferns boombox has been working overtime ahead of Sunday's rugby test against world champions England at Twickenham, where a crowd of 50,000 is forecast. Coach Whitney Hansen's revealed the Cranberries hit zombie has been blasted as the forwards have undergone line-out drills. Speaking of in your head, she expects her players to relish the occasion.
2: As much as they haven't been in front of those numbers, like they have been under pressure, individually they know what they need to do to have that focus of performance.
1: I'm Nick Bewley, that's Newstalk ZB News and Sport. It is 12:05.
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4: Fine, a bit of high cloud from this evening, light winds and an afternoon northeasterlies expected. The maximum 15 degrees, overnight dropping down to 3. Tomorrow, Friday, mostly cloudy, some isolated showers about, and 13. Right now it's 13 degrees on Newstalk ZB.
3: Newstalk ZB Christchurch, time saver traffic.

0: Talk ZB Christchurch, time saver traffic.
1: 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Good afternoon. Now we've got a moderate patch on Brougham Street from Barrington through to Waltham. Bit of traffic there. Wilson's Road north at Ferry. Again, Linwood Avenue at Buckley's and also Papanui, Heaton and Innes. 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Ivanka Zonich for time saver traffic.
0: Everything you need to know. News, sport, business, rural, entertainment, opinion, all in 60 minutes. It starts now. The Hour with Matt Heath and Tyler Adams. Newstalk ZB.
2: Very good afternoon to you. Welcome into today's show. Thank you very much for giving us a listen and hope you're doing well. Matt Heath.
3: G'day, Tyler Adams. G'day, everyone. 0800 80 1080 is our number. Give us a ring if you like. Love to talk to you, 9292, if you want to text us. Hey, I got, I saw this picture. Mm-hmm. It was plastered around some social media.
2: Yep.
3: Someone papped me at the Warriors.
2: Oh, did they?
3: Yeah.
2: Dirty.
3: Standing there. And got to say, that's got to be my before photo. You know, sometimes you just see a photo of yourself and you go, what the hell has happened, mate? Mm. And you're walking around, you're thinking Everything's okay.
2: All right.
3: You know, you maybe have a bit of a look in the mirror in the morning when you're rubbing the beef tallow on your face.
2: Yep, we've all been there, mate.
3: And maybe in the shower you look down and go, oh, there's a bit of a tum-tum there.
2: Mm-hmm.
3: But then suddenly there'll be that picture that you see. And it's often taken by casually.
2: Yes.
3: So you're not prepared for the photo.
2: Yep.
3: And so there was one that was put around of me at the Warriors. And yeah, it's got to be my before photo.
2: Okay.
3: So I'm glad for that person that so rudely took a picture of me and posted it everywhere. I'm grateful to them because I'm now back on the calorie counting.
2: Right, okay. That's a hell of a philosophy, mate.
3: I'm on the.
2: That it wasn't your best moment, you know, it was that moment of reckoning.
3: I'm on the MyFitnessPal.
2: So.
3: Calorie counting.
2: Okay, so tell us about the MyFitnessPal. So you input all your meals, it fires back. You got to put your macros in there, you got to put your micros.
3: Yep. So I had 610 calories for breakfast, smoochy peanut butter, 115 calories.
2: Nice.
3: Vanilla Greek yogurt, 70 calories.
2: Beautiful.
3: Tracy's special loaf. 376 calories.
2: Right.
3: AG1 greens, 50 calories. Two black coffees, 0 calories. And then you just go through and you get it exactly.
2: How do you know Tracy's loaf? Has she broken that down by ingredients?
3: She's broken down Tracy's loaf, has broken that down into a recipe.
2: She's a good woman. She's a good woman.
3: Well, so in there you got, it's broken down into your total fats, your total cholesterol, sodium, everything.
2: It's a lot of admin.
3: Hey?
2: This is a lot of admin. I mean, but is that your go-to? That's kind of your go-to start of the day, right? That doesn't change too much.
3: Yeah.
2: So you just lock that in each day.
3: Yeah.
2: Then you've got your pasta.
3: No, Tyler, that's not pasta. That's southern spiced beef and corn fritters, mate.
2: I'm so sorry, mate. How dare I?
3: One plate, 567 calories.
2: Okay.
3: 32.2 grams of carbs, 27.8 grams of fat, 41.5 grams of protein, buddy. Right there.
2: Right.
3: Okay.
2: So that's a big middle finger to whoever took that photo.
3: No. Well, no, it's a big thank you.
2: Oh, big thank you.
3: Yeah.
2: Big thank you. That moment of reckoning.
3: Yep.
2: Yep.
3: Thank you for the before photo.
2: Well done. Are you short on any of the micronutrients? Have you discovered that side of things yet? It's early days.
3: What do you mean micronutrients?
2: I thought there was a page on there where they say if you got enough zinc in your life, you got enough calcium, you got enough vitamin D.
3: Oh, I'm sure it is some part of the app.
2: Yeah.
3: Yeah.
2: Wait till you get into that, mate.
3: Yeah.
2: Game changer.
3: So for dinner tonight, I'm going to have... Ooh, look at me. I'm going to have 733 calories.
2: Oh, you beauty.
3: To play around with.
2: Yeah, it's a lot of leeway.
3: Oh, look at me.
2: Oh, you lucky man.
3: I'm going to go loose with 733 calories.
2: Good luck with that. Should we get an update in what, say, a couple of months' time?
3: Oh, yeah?
2: Yep.
3: Okay.
2: Yep, we'll get an update.
3: Well, my regime is planning to lose me 0.8 of a kg a week.
2: That's quite a lot.
3: Yeah.
2: Okay. Right. Good stuff. All right. On to today's show. After 1 o'clock, we want to have a chat about the election. So Liam Dan and Tamsin Parker have asked in their latest Economy of Everything podcast whether election uncertainty is putting the brakes on New Zealand's fragile economic recovery. So Parliament is now finished for the year. There's 7 weeks of electioneering. Then we've got the election on November the 7th, followed by, as we know, likely coalition negotiations. Then that takes us up to the Christmas shutdown. So the likely scenario is we're not really back into business until Feb at the earliest.
3: Yeah, it's almost like the election is at the worst time of the year, basically creating a six-month slowdown, isn't it? By the time the election happens, coalition agreements, then we knock off for summer, as you say, Tyler.

0: So I'd be interested to know if someone's if you're putting something off until after the election. And if so, what are you worried about? I mean, will it really make that much difference?
1: Mm.
0: There's always going to be something going on in the world, right?
1: Yeah.
0: There's always some crazy up and down.
1: All right.
0: So isn't it just better to play the ball in front of you as it's delivered?
1: Potentially.
0: Rather than sort of premeditating, you know, some kind of crazy reverse sweep shot.
1: I like these analogies.
0: You know, if you know, you might be at a disadvantage because you hold off. You're always worried about something like the election. Go hard or go home.
1: Mm-hmm.
0: You know, are the people that put things off because of things like elections chickens?
1: Oh, shots fired.
0: Should you buy your house now?
1: Mm-hmm.
0: Spend money on your business now. Employ that person now. Go hard. And then just deal with whatever the election brings.
1: All right, interesting take. Are you with Matt Heath? Do you buy into that? Or are you generally holding off until the election because you're a bit worried about something? Tell us. 0800 80 10 80 is that number to call, and 9292 is the text number as well. Just before we hit that sting, what was the name of the meal app, please, from Clint?
0: MyFitnessPal.
1: Right. And Jay says, Matt, you'll be pleased to know that a quarter pounder is only 552 calories.
0: That's where I'll be going on the way home.
1: There you go, mate. And then you've got almost another 200.
0: Yes.
1: For a nice little sweet treat.
0: Oh, I'm just living it up, aren't I?
1: Good times. Yeah, Thank you for that, Jay. Right, that is coming up after 1 o'clock. Tell us what you think right now on 9292 and 0800 80 10 80. After one, it is 12 past 12.
2: The Hour. Politics.
1: And back with us, our senior political reporter, Azaria Howe. G'day, Azaria.
3: G'day, good to be with you. And I am putting off a holiday until after the election because I'm very busy.
0: Yeah, but I mean, come on.
3: That makes sense.
0: You are the News Talk ZB senior political reporter.
3: Exactly.
1: You're a key part of this election.
0: It would be crazy for you to pick it. Take a trip to Raro for the next month.
1: Yeah.
3: I wouldn't want to either.
1: Oh, exactly. It's starting to heat up. And speaking about heating up, Parliament's wrapped up for the campaign and it was a bit spicy.
3: School is out for summer. Parliament has come to an end, essentially, so MPs can campaign full-time and get out and about in their electorates, get out to the debates, try and win some votes, potentially. The adjournment of Parliament did not come without some insults.
4: Can I just thank Willie Jackson for his absolutely outstanding services to the National Party this term? Can I thank Ayesha Verrill for whose relaxed and easygoing nature has brought such levity to this chamber? And can I wish Chris Hipkins all the very best with his now four-year attempt at just getting warmed up? But I have to say, if that's him getting warmed up, I'd hate to see him having a lie down. Yeah.
3: Quite good. Luxon also started a bit of a rally.
4: Is National considering a capital gains tax? No. Are we considering a land tax on your farm? What about scrapping investment boost?
5: No.
4: An inheritance tax?
5: No.
4: A new 45% top income tax rate?
5: No.
4: And what about bringing back Labor's rental tax?
5: No.
4: Good.
3: Well, some answers there that I think we already had known the answer to. Well, Labor leader Chris Hipkins took a crack at the government's track record.
6: Traditionally, a Prime Minister's speech in the adjournment debate is light-hearted and contains some humour. I was worried when Christopher Luxon got started, but then he decided to talk about the government's track record and the humour arrived unexpectedly.
3: There we go. And the Greens' Chloe Swarbrick kicked off with a classic Luxonism.
7: What I would say to you is, I want to start by thanking the workers who actually make this place tick.
3: A reference to Luxon always saying, what I would say to you is, in his answers. Chloe also had roast of the NZ First leader.
7: The Prime Minister doesn't recognise Māori sovereignty, despite his co-deputy Prime Minister being the most self-sovereign individual that Parliament has ever seen. Winston Peters is living proof that Māori never ceded sovereignty. Mr. Speaker?
3: Speaking of Winston Peters, he's congratulating his team.
8: We're not all talk, fast on the lip and slow on the hip. No, we do the action work.
3: And you can hear the Matua, Shane Jones, yelling in the background.
8: Our bills will be ready to be adopted in the forthcoming coalition agreement, and members of our supporting governing parties will no doubt...
3: That heckling happened multiple times.
8: You need to not judge us only by our words, but by our deeds.
9: By their deeds.
8: We said...
3: By their deeds. I'll play that one again. It's
0: so good. Man.
8: You need to not judge us only by our words, but by our deeds.
9: By their deeds.
8: We said...
3: By their deeds.
0: One time, two times. And it's like the Fugees.
3: By their deeds. We've also got some singing, not from Winston Peters, but from a Labour MP, Cushland.

0: Tangaide Manuel. Have a listen to this sing song.
1: People get ready. Change is coming.
0: I think it's an original.
1: You don't need no ticket, just enroll and vote. We need

0: by their deeds. Well, Winston Peters did say it would be a song week, so there we go.
1: She's, you know, maybe give Weird Al a call. You know, she's parody songs.
2: Yep, she's got a talent there, no doubt about it.
1: Yeah. So who did that song originally with that People Get Ready? Is that Curtis Mayfield? I'll look that up. Bolt. It's Bolt.
2: That is Bolt
1: on the mic.
2: Yeah.
1: You know, and she gave it a good. She's got a.
2: Not a bad voice.
1: Not a bad voice.
2: Yeah.
0: It's brave, but not the bravest.
3: You need to not judge us only by our words, but by our deeds.
4: By their deeds.
3: We said
0: by their deeds.
2: Oh, he's crazy, but I love him.
1: He's crazy, but I love him.
2: There you go. Thank you.
1: There you go. Thank you.
0: There we go.
1: Please explain for the boss of the Ministry of Education over the OIA.
0: Yeah, this is really an ongoing saga at this point. The Ombudsman has issued a statement saying there's claims the incident from that leaked video is not a one-off. He has serious concerns about the allegations. John Allen says public trust and confidence in the Education Ministry and the OIA would be undermined if they were found to be true. He says, I'm taking this issue very seriously, now considering what action I may take to provide some independent scrutiny of these matters through a broader investigation. This is very significant. The ministry has also responded saying it has an internal review taking place, and its chief executive saying, I expect staff to maintain clear and accurate records and to meet their obligations under the Act. The agency also says it takes the concerns raised by the chief ombudsman seriously, and the meeting will be an opportunity to discuss the work already underway and also to establish the facts and determine whether any more action is needed. The Associate Education Minister David Seymour, though, reckons the OIA might need some reform anyway.
5: The Associate Minister, I've always seen them follow the law to the letter, even when I probably wish they wouldn't.
6: What do you mean by that?
5: Well, people like Azaria here getting too much information.
2: Shout out.
5: You. Well, you're not actually very effective, I'm afraid to say, but you're quite early in your career and I hope you get better. No problem. I wish you all the best, you know. Thank you.
0: Quite a good one there from David. Thanks for that.
2: Nice.
1: What was the song we were singing yesterday? AOA Queen. Young and something.
2: Young and mean.
0: I don't know.
1: Only 17? I don't think it doesn't work.
2: No, it doesn't quite work. So. Yeah, that's a nice shout out. And Labour has just released a new policy, Azaria.
0: Yeah, new policy from the Labour Party. It's the first official day of the campaign. Basically, a promise of more construction jobs with a blueprint of government spending and building promises to get people there. Labour's pledging $450 million in upgrades to schools, things like playgrounds and sports facilities, $200 million as well for hospital upgrades, things like heating and plumbing. And here's a big one. Its housing package is allocating $2.9 billion of capital for Kāinga Ora to build more state homes. It's promising at least 6,000 additional social housing places over 4 years. Basically, it almost looks like building our way to success, promising jobs and then saying, well, we'll build things to have those jobs filled. It's a large amount of money to promise, and we'll see how it all adds up in Labour's fiscal plan being unveiled soon. But this is kind of a multi-pronged policy because it's building and construction, it's health, it's hospitals, it's homes, and its jobs as well.
1: Wow. We must have heaps of money. Apparently, must be heaps of money around for spending on things.
2: Another $3 billion.
1: Yeah.
2: Chuck it in. Why not? Let's go.
1: Must be lots of money around. Yeah, we look interested to see how they're going to cost all this stuff that they're promising Labour.
2: And when does that come out, Azaria? Is that in about a week's time, is it?
0: Yeah, so fiscal plan is after the PREFU. PREFU's the 29th. We're not sure how soon after PREFU, but they have said it will be in due course, and will be quite soon after PREFU. We're expecting next week.
2: Mm-hmm. All right, look forward to that.
1: And I was right. People Get Ready was first released by Curtis Mayfield.
2: Nice.
1: 1965. Great song.
2: Very good.
1: Beautiful song.
0: Beautiful.
2: Azaria, thank you very much. Have a great afternoon. We'll see you back here same time tomorrow.
0: Thanks so much.
2: That is our senior political reporter, Azaria Howe. Up next, we get the regional wrap with Kate Rickard. And nurse vacancies at Christchurch Hospital's Children's Health Department have more than doubled in a year. We'll tell you more about that next. It's 21 past 12.
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2: 24 past 12, time for the regional ramp with Kate Rickard. G'day, Kate.
3: Hey, guys.
2: So nurse vacancies at Christchurch's hospital's child health department have more than doubled in a year.
3: Yes, data released under the Official Information Act reveals vacancies have climbed almost 8% from 32 in May last year to nearly 73 full-time equivalent roles this May. Health NZ says the figures are a point-in-time snapshot and shifts are being filled by casual staff and part-timers while recruitment continues. But those on the wards are concerned understaffing in the paediatric departments could have lifelong impacts on some of New Zealand's littlest patients.
4: We need to give them the time that is developmentally appropriate to completely not traumatise them in the future and set them up for, well, adulthood, actually.
3: She says everything becomes more time-pressured as nurse-to-patient ratios get out of whack. McCarthy says it's not enough to walk into a child's hospital room wearing fun, colourful scrubs. She says the reality is all staff are being asked to do more with less.
5: So hang on a minute. They can't fill the vacancies. I thought we didn't... Right.
2: I thought we had a lot of nurses lined up ready to go.
5: Oh, yeah. All right. That's not good. Wellington Uni brushes away spying concerns, Kate.
3: Yes, Victoria University says it's never assessed whether its Confucius Institute poses a risk of Chinese interference. Civil liberties group Pillar has raised concerns about the institute, which promotes Chinese language and culture, after documents showed it received $1.7 million from China's Xiamen University over 5 years. Pillar says the relationship goes beyond language teaching, with links to the Chinese embassy and Xiamen even involved in choosing some staff. But Victoria insists it makes the final appointments and the Institute's role is limited to language and cultural programs. Now, the first Confucius Institute opened in South Korea in 2004 before expanding to Europe and Australia in 2005 and beyond. Other universities have severed ties over these growing concerns.
2: Mm. Interesting. And finally, a plea for help from a hospice near Auckland.
3: Franklin Hospice is building a new $3 million purpose-built facility in Pukekohe after seeing patient numbers rise 18% in the past year alone. Chief Executive Lydia Charteris says their team care for people across the southern Auckland region and northern Waikato. She says nurses travel across towns, villages and farms.
6: What we're building happens to be in Franklin, but the need for really good palliative care is much bigger than Franklin, and that's why having purpose-built buildings in our community are critical.
3: Several families, businesses, volunteers and donors have backed the project, including a recent $100,000 gift from one local family. But Charteris says there's still a long way from their $3 million goal.
6: The key really is that it is purpose-built, specialist areas where we can provide counselling and family support, patient rooms where we can help with symptom management and pain relief.
3: Now donations can be made at franklinhospice.org.nz.
2: Yeah, hope they get what they need because they do some good work. Kate, thank you very much. You have a great afternoon.
3: Thanks so much.
2: That is Kate Rickard with your regional wrap. Coming up next, we'll get to some of your feedback coming through on 9292. It is 27 past 12.
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4: G'day to you. It is 29 past 12, just before we get to the headlines. Text coming in.
5: Hey guys, why is your station portraying Iran as the victim in the current conflict? I've heard them complain about civilian losses while not acknowledging the over 40,000 Iranian citizens that the IRGC have murdered, also saying that they only want nuclear energy while chanting death to America. Something is very wrong with the pro-Iran, anti-US reporting in New Zealand mainstream media. Disappointing.
4: Yep.
5: It certainly was a weird one, wasn't it? Some kind of mention of the clear untruths in what Iran is saying, or an opposing opinion at least, considering the evil, the horrors that regime has inflicted on its own people and surrounding countries, the whole area over decades.
4: Very odd that their particular prime minister, in quotation marks, is getting so much airtime.
5: Odd to take the gospel of people that have committed horrific atrocities. As the truth.
4: That guy is no diplomat. He is no diplomat whatsoever. And to see him treated as one, weird.
5: Hey guys, I'm holding off on deciding to sell my investment property till after the election. If Labor get in, I'd rather sell cheap to a first home buyer than pay Labor capital gains tax to waste on working groups, consultants and cycle paths. That's pertaining to the subject that we're talking about after 1 o'clock on 0800 80 10 80. Is this election prolonging our, what is it? What'd you say? Hindering our economic recovery.
4: Yes. Yep.
5: Because a lot of people are holding off their decisions apparently till after the election.
4: Yeah.
5: Then it's the holidays.
4: Mm-hmm. Then it's Christmas. Then we're back and we don't start things until Feb, maybe even March.
5: Yeah. And the election cycle is perfect. Take Luxon, for example. He's never taken a day off. He would work all over Christmas and summer to get New Zealand pumping to start the new term, says his texter.
4: Okay, right. I'm pretty sure he takes Christmas off, but we'll wait and see. Maybe he will.
5: I'm pretty sure Luxon's taking holidays.
4: Yeah, he's definitely taken a few days off from time to time.
5: Now, hang on a minute. For example, he's never taken a day off.
4: No, he's definitely taken a day off. Come on. I've got to provide evidence now, don't I?
5: Let's look into it.
4: Yeah. I'll do some investigating. I'm pretty sure he's taken a couple of days off.
5: He's given Mike Hosking a calendar that's up on the wall here claiming that Mike Hosking takes a lot of holidays. Which is accurate.
4: He certainly does. How many weeks we got there? One, two, I don't even want to count them up. There's too many. Yeah. It'll take too long.
5: Yeah.
4: Yeah. Anyway, keep those texts coming through on 9292. And as Matt says, we're having that discussion after 1 o'clock and want to hear from you. 0800 80 10 80. Are you holding things off until the election because you're a bit concerned about what policies might make it? Tell us. It is time for headlines with Raylene Ramsey.
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10: With Your Ride, New Zealand's number one taxi app, download Your Ride today. The government council reform is being put on hold until after the election, with protests from mayors who'd been ordered to quickly submit plans. A 23-year-old man's been arrested in Auckland's Massey this morning and been charged with murder over the death of 21-year-old star Sammy after an altercation in Blockhouse Bay last month. The latest annual Land, Air and Water Aotearoa National Picture shows little significant change to our lakes and rivers, with impaired ecological health in two-thirds. $36 million from the Gas Security Fund is going to offshore exploration in Taranaki and into creating a 3D map of rocks beneath the seabed in the Taranaki East Coast and Great South Basins. Police have named a 35-year-old man found dead north of Whangarei this month as Tohenere Kupa. Fonterra is upbeat about its latest results, with total dividends of 73 cents per share and a final farmgate milk price payout for farmers of $9.69. Leaked document details, significant change at government department, with job cuts likely. Find out more at nzherald.co.nz. Back now to Matt Heath and Tyler Adams.
4: Thank you very much, Raylene. Jess Davidson is standing by for the country.co.nz report, but before we get to that...
5: This texter says, Luxon has definitely taken a holiday. This has been 3 years of mucking around for him.
4: Whoa, that's a shot fired. You know, that's not quite a holiday. I did actually do some investigating and found out, so this is legitimate, this is a fact. So Christopher Luxon, the Prime Minister, he took personal leave from July 14 to 20 this year following a return from the United States, during which time David Seymour served as acting Prime Minister. That was legitimate leave. That was the only one I could find, so that was a week in July.
5: Well, I don't think anyone would expect someone to not take some holidays.
4: Exactly.
5: But it is a lot to say that Luxon has never taken a day off. Do you really take a day off, though, if you're Prime Minister? Because you've got to have your phone on you, don't you?
4: That's true. Yeah.
5: You know?
4: Yep. You're always on call.
5: Yeah, if you're on call, are you really a holiday?
4: You're probably reading a few punishing reports that come your way that you need to.
5: Yeah, and just, you know, maybe sitting by the pool, but there's always that Prime Ministerial phone there that might ring up with the latest punishing event that's happened.
4: Yeah, always on call. 9292 is that text number. Keep those coming through, and we want to hear from you after 1 o'clock on 0800 80 10 80. Are you holding things off until the election? Tell us. That is coming up after 1 o'clock. Right now, though, it is 23 to 1.
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4: And back with us, Jess Davidson for the country.co.nz. G'day, Jess.
11: Hey, team. Was it Christopher Luxon? I may be wrong, but wasn't it him that went on a holiday to Hawaii but then got busted because his social media staff posted a picture of him in some small town, New Zealand?
4: The Te Puki incident.
5: I kind of remember something.
4: Yeah,
5: like that.
4: It might have been the Te Puki. I don't know if he was on holiday, though, Jess. I think he was on official business. But then, yeah, the old...
11: In Hawaii.
4: Te Puki kiwi fruit came up. Yeah, you can do business in Hawaii. They got business in Hawaii. You can definitely trade.
11: In Hawaii.
5: How much trade do we do with Hawaii?
4: It's a lot of cocktail trade.
5: Super important business I've got to do in Hawaii.
12: Sounds good.
5: Yeah.
4: Now let's talk rural stuff and food producers shocked by National's plan to break up some supermarkets.
11: Yeah, Kiwi food producers, they're reeling really by the government's decision to break up Foodstuffs franchise. The warning that the solution may prove worse than what it's actually trying to solve. Now, Simon Berry is the head of Whitestone Cheese, great company, and said forcing the sales is a pretty strong response, especially for those families that have spent years and years building up those individual supermarkets. He says it flies in the face

0: of National's open business free market routes and wonders if they've actually thought it through. He also says unseen valuable infrastructure and systems sit behind the food distribution network. We're an isolated country whose population, geography and production are unevenly stretched across New Zealand, so the product's got to travel a long way. And market access is about store numbers. And the store numbers, if the store numbers get reduced, the cost per unit is actually going to go up with less bought and higher cost to get it to the market. He argued that if you look at the cost of banking and power costs in New Zealand, the money the government is spending on the grocery overhaul could directly go to other things that would actually immediately help Kiwis instead of driving food prices up. So interesting. I did think it was a bit contradictory. Pro-market, pro-business National coming in and overhauling them. But, yeah, it'll be interesting to see what it does to the food prices if it happens.
1: I mean, have they found any support for that, smashing up food stuff? You know, out of the two options, foodstuffs are the good guys in the supermarket world. Oh. Owner-operators, many of who work their way to the top from the very bottom of the organisation. Individual stores, not just one big Australian firm importing a bunch of stuff from Australia. You know, the foodstuff aren't the bad guys.
2: No.
1: So the idea that your National's plan was to smash them up and not Woolworths, I don't know. I haven't talked to anyone that thinks that's a cool idea.
2: No, I haven't seen any.
0: Backfired slightly. Backfired a bit on them, I think.
2: Jess, thank you very much. You go well this afternoon. We'll see you back here for tomorrow, Friday.
0: Sounds good to me. See you, team.
2: That is Jess Davidson for thecountry.co.nz. And next is New Zealand Herald Business Investigations reporter Matt Nippett. And he's done a story on New Zealand's highest paid charity bosses. So we'll tell you more about that next. It is 20 to 1.
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4: Jordan Williams, the executive director of the Taxpayers Union, is with us. 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
5: G'day, Heather.
4: Is it true that you settled a sexual harassment case?
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5: There is none.
4: I can't let you go on this without noting that you are refusing to waive.
3: Heather Duplessy Allen Drive with One New Zealand. Back today at 4 on Newstalk ZB.
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1: 17-1, and we're having a chat with New Zealand Business Investigations reporter Matt Nippert. Great to catch up again, Matt.
2: Hey, g'day, guys.
1: So, Hitori, read of your stories. New Zealand's highest paid charity bosses are getting pay rises. What can you tell us? Who's at the top?
2: Well, I sort of had a look at the entire charitable sector, read a couple of hundred annual reports to work out how much they're paying their key managers. And it turns out that over the last year, the, their average pay has gone up 5.5%, which is a bit more than the rest of us who tend to be around sort of 2 to 3%.
3: It's a great article, so detailed. The universities is an interesting part of it. A lot of people wouldn't think about them as charities, but there's a lot of high-paid people in the universities.
2: Well, the universities are, to be honest, bloody enormous too. I mean, if you look at, you know, Auckland University's got many thousands of staff, many billions of dollars in property assets. It's got tens of thousands of students, you know, who all are paying good money. You know, they're pulling in over $1 billion a year. So perhaps it's not surprising that university bosses are doing quite well because they've got a big job.
3: Is there any limits on how much people can be paid in, within a charity?
2: Well, there's, I think in the legislation it says it has to be reasonable. Right. But of course, my reasonable is probably quite different to yours. So it is up to charity boards to determine the management pay. But obviously, you know, if you do this sort of exercise, you can see a few that stand out for being large pay for small jobs.
3: Mm. Yeah, well, it's a great article, very detailed, an incredible amount of research in there, so thoroughly recommend it.
1: Yep, go check it out right now. It's on the Herald. New Zealand's highest paid charity bosses gain pay rises. Matt, great to catch up. We'll see you back here soon.
2: Thank you very much.
1: That is Matt Nippert, New Zealand Herald Business Investigations reporter. Time to talk entertainment and lifestyle news with Beth Haviland. G'day, Beth.
4: G'day.
1: Some big news for Taylor Swift fans. She's releasing an extended edition of her latest album.
4: Yeah, so there's four new songs on there. So The Life of a Showgirl came out last year. Now The Life of a Showgirl, The Encore, is out tomorrow. It's got new songs, Patient Zero, Cleveland, Pink, Clouding, and Babylon. So she'd already said, you know, a new single was on the way this week, dropped some clues on her Instagram, as she does, and now they've got even more new music to look forward to.
3: Yeah, you just couldn't have Taylor Swift being quiet. There's never any, you can't have downtime.
4: She'll never retire. Need to take a break.
3: No downtime.
1: She's a genius. I mean, so you buy the original album and you say, you know what? I'm going to release the album again with a couple more tracks, and you should buy that one too. It's genius.
3: And sell millions of copies of vinyl. Yeah. Exactly. To people that don't have turntables.
1: Yep.
3: And this is odd because I thought he was in prison forever anyway, but Harvey Weinstein has been resentenced to 15 years in prison.
4: Yeah, so this was for assaulting a former production assistant back in 2006. So in 2020, he was sentenced to 23 years for the assault, but a 2024 appeal overturned it. In 2025, he was found guilty again after a retrial in New York. So this was kind of, you know, one last plea for mercy from him this week. But he has been convicted and sentenced to 15 years, which the judge said was fair, even though, you know, his team have said he's going to die in prison.
3: You know, but still got to get justice for people.
1: That's right,
3: you know?
1: Yeah. Them's the breaks. Harvey, sorry, man. Yeah. Shouldn't have done what you did.
2: Not a great guy.
1: No, exactly. Beth, thank you very much.
4: Cheers.
1: You have a great afternoon. That is Beth Haviland, entertainment and lifestyle reporter. Up next, Darcy Waldegrave is in. And Formula One at Baku starts this evening. We'll tell you more about that next, 13-1.
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8: 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G'day, mate.
9: Formula One at Baku starts this evening, a day earlier, due to remembrance.
10: It's a remembrance day for Azerbaijan, so they're having the day off, so they're not doing it, so everything's been dragged forward, so the race is on late on a Saturday night, but it means that free practice one is 8:30 tonight.
9: Yes.
10: Which is wonderful, and everyone out there going, "I mate, do you really watch practice? Formula One fans watch practice.
9: One, two, and three.
10: Well, someone said to me, what, so do you go and watch the All Blacks practice? And it's different.
9: And it's different. You see the car develop over the three practices, the changes, how they under the
10: Remember that, we're geeks.
9: Hey, last year, Baku was, Liam qualified third. That was a crazy qualification, wasn't it?
10: Finished
9: with the wet weather. Everyone crashing, I think it was six red flags or something. So Baku's an interesting track.
10: Yeah, what the killer with that was is that his corner exit speed was immense. And people underestimated how well he takes the line, all these different lines at Baku, and how fast he can get out of these corners and disappear up the road. So he drove a wide car. It was very hard to pass, but he got out of the corner so fast, they had to catch up, then try and pass him. So that is part of his Ministry of Defence or Minister of Defence tagline that he's got. And now, of course, he is back in the racing bull, and here's what he said about it.
11: Each weekend I got more comfortable, but by the end of it, it's not like I'm fully adapted to that car. So I don't feel it's been long enough to really have lost anything, you know, that we've been focused on through the first part of the year with V-Cup.
10: And I'm not Yuki.
9: There was some pretty heartwarming stuff with him and Arvid. They seem to, even, you know, they've been pretty argy-bargy on the track, but there seems to be a real affection between those two. So
10: well, it's the same with him and the guy he replaced temporarily. He's like, hey, they got a good thing going on.
9: Yeah, it's because Liam's just a great New Zealander.
8: Yeah, exactly.
10: I was waiting for that.
8: Yeah. New NZR Summit today, trying to save the game financially, Darcy.
10: They're all coming together. That's New Zealand Rugby, that's Super Rugby, NPC, the Players Association. Essentially, it is Korero. They're going to sit around a table, eat some nice snacks, have some cups of tea and go, we're real trouble. We haven't got a revenue issue. We make heaps of money. We've got a real expenditure issue. We spend more than we make, which is kind of like most Kiwis, isn't it, really? So they've got to look at it, and they claim that by the end of the year, they'll make some hard and fast decisions on what shape it takes, what shape Super Rugby, whether it's a combination that Super Rugby's taken over by private issues, and then those Super Rugby teams also control, say, Auckland Blues, for example. They will look after counties, North Harbour and Auckland, so they're not doubling up on expenditure. They've got one media manager. They've got one gym. They've got, so just to

0: try and trim the fat. Mm. And you get the feeling that this current mob, David Kirk, probably knows what he wants. And then all the new people he's put in, the new COO, the new CFO, that they understand because they've come from business and money backgrounds. They didn't come from rugby clubs raffling a meat pack.
1: Yeah, very true.
0: Really important. So that's happening today. There'll be no decision. There'll be a lot of talk, and that will feed on to the next one because they've got to start talking. I just want to see them do something.
2: Their history's not good.
0: They have to do something.
1: Rubbers hit the road.
2: Because it can't keep going like this for 5-10 years. Mm. It'll be over for them.
0: Well, but then they will be raffling meat packs.
1: Exactly, mate.
0: Artie out there at the front of the club.
1: Yeah. Darcy, thank you very much, mate. Go well this evening. See you back here tomorrow for Friday.
0: Indeed. A pleasure was mine.
1: Yeah, and ours as well, mate.
2: Yeah, you guys are great tomorrow. Does that mean it's Thursday?
0: Great news.
2: Wow, we're deep into the week.
1: We certainly are. Darcy Watergrave, Sports Talk host. Of course it is. 7 minutes to 1.
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1: News Talk ZB, 5 to 1 after 1 o'clock. Liam, Dan and Tams and Parker have asked in their latest Economy of Everything podcast whether election uncertainty is putting the brakes on New Zealand's fragile economic recovery. Darcy, get out of here, mate. We're not talking sport anymore. We're talking politics. So, with Parliament now finished for the year, 7 weeks of electioneering, then you've got the election, you've got coalition negotiations, it's Christmas. We're not back until Feb. Where does this leave us?
2: Yeah, so are you putting something off until after the election? If so, why? 0800 80 10 80. I mean, isn't that just a chicken's way to behave? Mm-hmm. You just play the ball in front of you. Whatever happens, whoever gets elected,
1: headstrong.
2: You can't wait for the perfect conditions for you to thrive. You got to go hard
9: all the time.
1: Keep going. Are you with Matt Heath or are you holding off making a big decision because you're unsure on what the election result will be? Tell us. 0800 80 1080 is that number again. And if you want to send a text, 9292 is that number. News, sport and weather coming up. 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
8: It's 1 o'clock. I'm Raylene Ramsey. Labour's leader says the government's delay on council amalgamations isn't just frustrating, it's harmful. Cabinet will now assess amalgamation proposals after November's election, despite requiring speedy submissions from councils. Local Government Minister Simon Watts says the plans need more assessment and none had unanimous support across the region. But Chris Hipkin says the longer it's dragged out, the more communities will hurt.
9: They're actually doing damage to local economies because while councils have this hanging over them, they're not investing in the future of their communities.
8: Retailers still worry about citizens' arrest powers despite new guidelines. Sweeping Crimes Act reforms passed last month let anyone detain a person committing an offence, with a focus on retail crime. The security associations released new guidelines recommending early police involvement and only trained security staff carry out arrests. Retail NZ CEO Carolyn Young wants the public, or says they don't want the public, I should say, to expect workers to use these powers.
10: We don't want to put retailers in harm's way. It's not part of their everyday training. Police are trained to deal with these situations.
8: A two birds, one stone policy from Labour, with a promise of more construction jobs and a social housing boom. The party's promising Kāinga Ora $2.9 billion to build state houses, aiming to deliver at least 6,000 more places over 4 years. It's also pledging school and hospital upgrades and to expand the apprentice boost and Māori trades training. Speaking at a Hamilton School jobs spokesperson, Jenny Anderson says social homes and hospital repairs will be a key way to get Kiwis back in work alongside school maintenance.
11: Our young people, more than ever before, need to see a future for themselves here in New Zealand.
8: The Ministry of Education says it's determining whether more action is needed with concerns a leaked video of a staffer telling people to dodge the OIA may not be a one-off. The Ombudsman's asked for a meeting with the Chief Executive, saying if allegations are true, it would undermine trust and confidence. CEO Ellen McGregor-Reed says she expects staff to maintain clear and accurate records and meet their Official Information Act obligations. She says the meeting will be an opportunity to discuss work to establish the facts, including an internal review. She says they take the concerns seriously. A man's been charged with murder over the death of 21-year-old star Sammy after being critically wounded last month in Auckland's Blockhouse Bay. Search warrants were executed in Avondale in mass

0: this morning, and a 23-year-old arrested who will appear in court today. Police aren't seeking anyone else, but are still speaking with witnesses. Ukraine's president has addressed the UN, calling for pressure to end Russia's crazy war. Volodymyr Zelensky told the General Assembly Russia has captured more than 1,000 square kilometres this year, losing 248 people for every kilometre gained. CNN reports as he spoke, Russia struck his Kyiv party headquarters. Zelensky says Putin is the only person who wants the war to continue and must be stopped.
1: 17 million square kilometres of his own territory, internationally recognised by all of you, should be enough for this man.
2: To Newstalk ZB Sport, good afternoon. Red Bull driver Isaac Adjar is relishing a return to the pressure of top competition as he returns to Formula One in Azerbaijan this weekend. The 21-year-old Frenchman returns after missing the last three races with a wrist injury. Liam Lawson deputised in his absence at Zandvoort, Monza and Madrid and returns to Racing Bulls. Adjar, who has re-signed for a further season with Red Bull, says he's missed being in the fights out on the track.
3: When you step out and you realise that life is a bit, it's just flat and boring, you just want to come back. So it's been a few frustrating couple of weeks.
2: Motorsport with CRZ's Evapo Rust, new brush on gel. Black Ferns mentor Whitney Hansen's hopeful of creating another fond memory at Twickenham 4 years on from her first visit to the home of English rugby as a coach. New Zealand faced the world champions on Sunday morning with a crowd of 50,000 anticipated. Hansen says she was fortunate to work with her dad, Sir Steve, as part of a men's World 15 invitational match in 2023.
4: Just going in at the beginning to do a bit of PD, but by the end of it they said, oh look, we're going to have you come in and be part of the group. And that was really special and a special moment to have with dad. There's not too many probably father-daughter combinations that have sat in a coaching box together in Twickenham.
2: The Black Ferns have reverted to their strongest possible lineup with number 8 Kaipo Orson Baker and left wing Aisha Liti'inga coming back from injury. Australian Rugby League Commission Chair Peter Volandi suggested back in May that Superman and Jesus would be needed to replace outgoing NRL boss Andrew Abdo. Neither Clark Kent nor the Son of God are unavailable to take the role at this stage, but a next best contender has emerged through the corporate fog, Volandi himself. He's announced to end his 22-year stint in charge of Racing New South Wales in November by way of preparation. Confirmation on that could come today. NRL coverage with Pit Stop. 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I'm Elliot Smith. That's News Talk ZB News and Sport with My Food Bag. One less thing to think about. Dinner's sorted. It's 1:05. Matt Heath and Tyler Adams are next.
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6: 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Nothing out of the ordinary traffic-wise. It's flowing well along the northern and southern motorways. Along Brougham Street, moderate to heavy patches both ways between Barrington and Waltham. And moderate to heavy too on Papanui Road between Rugby Street and Heaton. 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
6: Weather Watch 24/7. The Met Service forecast for Christchurch for the rest of today: fine, then high cloud from this evening. Northeasterly breezes for a time this afternoon, and dropping down to a low of 3 degrees tonight. Tomorrow showers in the morning, some heavy, otherwise fine. Southwesterlies dying out in the morning. Tomorrow's high 13, a low of 4. Tomorrow night for the weekend: Saturday fine, northeasterlies turning northwest in the evening with a high of 19 degrees. And for Sunday, a period of rain with heavy falls in the morning, otherwise a few showers. Southwesterlies dying out in the evening, and Sunday's high 14.
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7: Very good afternoon. Welcome into the show. Great to have your company, and thanks very much for giving us a listen. How you doing, Matt Heath?
8: Very well, thank you, Tyler Adams. 0800 80 is the number. Gives a ring.
7: Yes, just before we get into the show, a question for you, Matt Heath, and for our listeners. You know where you hear an accent, and you hear an accent that is just so beautiful to listen to. It's like literal music to your ears.
8: Whenever I hear that one, it's normally an Irish accent.
7: Okay, wow.
8: A female Irish accent.
7: That is good of you to say that, because the one I'm about to mention, I think, is arguably pretty close to that. But I was sitting down at a coffee spot, getting some coffees just before you arrived, and heard this beautiful, what I thought was a Scottish accent. And it just sounded like, it, as I said before, it sounded musical. I thought, that is a beautiful, beautiful accent. So as I was walking back into the shop, without being weird, I just said, look, excuse me, really love your accent, where you're from. And she said she was from Aberdeen in Scotland.
8: Ah.
7: And I just thought, what is the best accent to hear for a New Zealander? Because when you think about the other accents you hear a lot in New Zealand, apart from Kiwi, of course, South African, take it or leave it, it's pretty close to the old Kiwi accent. The Aussie, bit much of a twang to it.
8: Mm. So you heard, was it a lady that was speaking?
7: It was a lady.
8: Aren't you engaged?
7: I am engaged.
8: Why are you going and hitting on ladies from Aberdeen and telling them they've got beautiful voices?
7: Well, I don't know if I was hitting on her, Heath. I did not ask her out on a date. I did not ask for her number. Maeve, if you're listening, we're okay. We're okay.
8: Sounds like you're pestering people in at the cafe when I'm not there to stop
7: She was delightful, and she seemed really, she seemed like it was a nice thing to ask her about her accent. And Aberdeen, I know nothing about Aberdeen.
8: I think I saw she looked pretty Aberdeen making a complaint about being harassed at the counter when I arrived.
7: They did ask me not to talk to their customers at the coffee shop, so maybe that was related to that. No, but anyway, the Scottish accent, I think, is amazing. That's one of the best accents for me to hear. Irish is right up there as well.
8: Yeah. Mm. Yeah. Mm. Yeah. I think I'd be interested to see what people think. 9292, is it sexiest accent? Is that what you're saying?
7: I think it is, yeah. I think you're right.
8: That's what you're saying.
7: Yeah, yeah. I was circling around that for a long time, but that's exactly it. 9292, what is the sexiest accent in the world? Tell us. But let's get into this topic. This is going to be an interesting chat. So, Liam, Dan and Tamsin Parker have asked in their latest Economy of Everything podcast whether election uncertainty is putting the brakes on New Zealand's fragile economic recovery. So Parliament is now finished for the year, and of course we've got 7 weeks until the election on November 7th, give or take, then likely coalition negotiations after that, then we're probably into the Christmas shutdown, and then we're not back into the business side of things until Feb at the very earliest, maybe even March. So in the meantime, there's uncertainty around things like tax, competition, energy and property, and that could make businesses and households more cautious about investing, hiring and making big financial decisions, according to Liam Dan and Tamsin Parker. They did look at previous elections and found business confidence does fall quite a lot in the lead up to voting and during coalition negotiations. And while the property market right now has also slowed in some election years, and particularly this one that we're having right now.
8: Yeah, it's a long time, isn't it? It's a long shutdown. If people are holding off till after the election, then they're holding off till next year.
7: Mm.
8: Because, as you say, after the election, after coalition negotiations, it's pretty much December. Everyone's doing their Christmas shopping.
7: Right.
8: No one in New Zealand does. You can't book a meeting in January.
7: No.
8: You can't get anything done in January.
7: No. You've got it in neutral.
8: And then February, you're like just getting your feet back under the desk.
7: Yep.
8: It's about Feb 28 before anyone gets anything done.
7: Yeah.
8: So, you know, New Zealand has a problem that, and people have argued that, you know, our long summer break and the position of it affects our productivity compared to the rest of the world,
7: mm-hmm.
8: whose summer falls in the middle of the year rather than at the end of the year.
7: Yep.
8: But if you are waiting, if you're waiting till after the election before you make a major decision, why? Will it really make that much of a difference who ends up in power?
7: Mm.
8: What are you worried about? Shouldn't you just get on with your life? You know, you can't control what's going to happen. Play the ball in front of you.
7: Interesting take.
8: Play the delivery. Don't premeditate your shots.
7: Yep.
8: You know, if you're sitting there planning, as I said before, a reverse sweep, you know, it might be...
7: you don't know what kind of ball is coming at you.
8: No. Yeah, you don't.
7: 0800 80 1080, are you with Matt Heath? Does it really make a difference who will get in after November 7th to you? Tell us. 0800 80 1080, does it make a difference to your life, your household or your business? 9292. Or are you just getting on with things and making decisions because you got no real control over what happens? Tell us. It is 11 past 1. If you want to send a text, 9292 is that number.
8: There's so many texts about the sexiest accent in the world.
7: A lot of French lovers.
8: It's off topic. But a lot of fans of Brazilian accents, your Brazilian accents.
7: That's pretty good.
8: Get a French lady to say chocolate, fellas. But she goes, chocolat.
7: Well, that's would pretty she? Nice. I don't know.
9: Chocolat.
7: That's, would she? That's not quite as nice, but I like the husky one.
9: Je suis hot. Come on, tapel too.
8: Is that sexy?
7: I've gone off the French now. 9292 is the text number. So

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14: The LNG terminal is on ice until after the election. Shane Jones told me last week pretty much that. Seymour has said pretty much that. And Brown now reluctantly looks like he has said pretty much that too.
15: Anyone who's dealt with the OIA knows what a pain in the bum it is. And if you're going to do something that can avoid it, why wouldn't you? I'm not saying it's right. I'm just saying that the suggestion that somehow there's skullduggery going on, I don't think is real.
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0: It is a quarter past one, so depending on who wins the election, would it make that much of a difference to your life or your business? Who may get in?
17: The only people that should be worried are Aotearoa's most vulnerable, says this texter. If the cruel coalition gets back in, homeless people will be rounded up and imprisoned. Kids will go hungry. Watch them cut the benefits, health, and anything that helps poor people. They did enough damage to the poor in this term. Just wait till they get another mandate.
0: Right.
17: This text, however, says, as a business owner, we see our customers absolutely holding off on making capital purchases. Some of them have exit plans to leave the country in entirety if the loony lefties get back in.
0: Is that true? 0800 80 10 80 is the number to call, and 9292 is the text number. How worried are you as a business owner ahead of the November 7th election? Tell us.
17: Hi, Matt and Tyler. I'm waiting to choose between Nats and ACT. If Nats not dropping grocery store split idea before election, then my vote goes to ACT. Otherwise, I stick with the Nats. As always, voted for them, says Nico.
0: Interesting. Yeah, there's a lot of talk about that supermarket policy from the Nats, but want to hear from you. How worried are you ahead of that election, and is it going to make a real difference to your general life?
17: Labor is going to build 6,000 houses, says this texter.
0: Okay, that's what they say. Yeah, $3 billion apparently. Can I just say that on that question? I mean, it's kind of not every election, but a lot of elections we have that discussion, right? Is that if a particular party gets in, then the country's going to go to hell in a handbasket. And looking back on history, is that really been the case? I mean, some people would argue there's been some pretty rough years in the not-so-distant past, and arguably some would say we're starting to get on a more even economic footing. It's taken some time. But before that, even going further back, you know, into the 2000s and the 1990s, there was still that question that if one particular party or the other gets in, then things are going to be far harder. And is that ever really proven to be that

0: that correct? You know, are the
1: parties quite different now, though? Because you would say that Helen Clark into the John Key government was pretty stable for a very long period of time, with some pretty sensible ministers of finance. You know, that was a pretty long period of stability.
2: It was, yeah.
1: But I don't know, you know, Labour and National, are they that different this time? I think that the smaller parties have more of a say now to drag the bigger parties in whatever direction they're going to go.
2: That is a big change we're seeing.
1: So generally speaking, it's been that National Labour get in and they basically, well, often decided by New Zealand First, but they set the agenda to a certain extent.
2: Yeah.
1: But do you think that this time that both parties are going to lose, you know, both National and Labour are quite unpopular, historically speaking?
2: All right.
1: So are they going to have the same control on their agenda as they normally do?
2: Yeah.
1: I mean, maybe this election is more of a swing than it normally is.
2: 0800 80 1080 is that number to call. G'day, Goose.
3: Yeah, g'day, Goose. I just had a call back saying why we're holding off, and 100% we're holding off.
2: So you're holding off on, you're in the property business, or you've got some rental properties?
3: Yeah. Half a dozen odd rentals and a couple of business interests, but should there be a, you know, as I said in the text, should there be some dodgy backroom deal that somehow enables the scum left to get in, then we'll be gone. Yeah. Without a shadow of a doubt, there's no doubt whatsoever. We're not hanging around to wait for the destruction or the completion of the destruction that Cindy started.
1: So you're saying that you will leave the country, Goose, you and your family?
3: Not even thinking about it. Gone.
1: Right. Yeah. And does it make you feel a little bit better as a, you know, a property owner that the that Labor has dropped its plans to remove the deductibility from...
3: Couldn't care less.
2: Right.
3: Couldn't care less, makes no difference at all.
1: So what's the main thing that you're concerned about, Goose?
3: The main thing? I don't know where you want to start, but the destruction of the economy and the absolute ignorance associated with the ideology of the scum on the left means that there's no possible way it's worth staying in this country if they get in.
1: Right. And so, you know, how did you get to that conclusion? Like, what do you, what are you bringing together in terms of that ideology? You know, what material damage can you see being done if they get back in?
3: Well, if they get back, for a start, we're still paying and will be for decades for the destruction that they started with the old horse face winch. To have them continue that and take the robber baron, take from the rich and give to the poor for those that are prepared to do nothing. I don't know what you need to. It seems like a bit of a stupid question, really. Anybody with half a brain understands the economy.
1: But if you say you're going to leave the country, and it doesn't really matter what a politician particularly looks like, it's what their policies are and how they affect the country. But if you are going to leave, then, you know, surely there's like three things you can articulate that are precisely what are the things that are too far, because this is a beautiful country. And whatever, whoever gets in, it's going to be still better to place to live than most places in the world. So is there
3: you reckon?
1: Well, where do you reckon will be better, Goose?
3: Near enough anywhere that isn't Victoria and Australia or Canada that equally adopted the idiocy of the Labor Party here. But, there's just no... What do you want to do? You want to hang fire and have us all on... I'm a tradie. I mean, I've got piss-all chance of being able to take timber to work on the back of a push bike, but that's what we'll be winding up with if these half-wits get in again.
2: All right, Goose. Thank you very much. Look, I mean... There's a lot of stuff for people to be worried about one way or the other, I'm sure. But, you know, taking your timber on to work on a push bike, I don't think anyone's mandating that at this stage.
1: I'm always people that say they're going to leave, and there's lots of people texting saying they're going to leave if the left comes in. I think you'll find that there are problems everywhere you go.
2: That's right. Yep. What's that quote? Wherever you go, there you are. Is that if you're not happy with your lot in life, then there's a high

0: chance you're not going to be happy with your lot in life wherever you go. There is no land of milk and honey out there that you're going to go and everything will magically be better for you.
1: Yeah.
0: Mm.
1: Sometimes when you go somewhere else, you don't feel so personally affronted by it because you've moved to another country and it's you don't initially see them as your problems.
0: Yeah.
1: That's what I find when I've spent time living in other countries. I'm like, oh, this is interesting, but it's not really my inherent problem.
0: Yeah, yeah, exactly.
1: And
0: yeah.
1: So it can seem better for a while. But I think New Zealand would have to get pretty bad before it wasn't one, if not the best place in the world to live.
0: Definitely. Still a great little country. But what do you say? 0800 80 10 80. Would it make a tangible difference depending on who gets in after November the 7th? Tell us. And if you are concerned, why are you concerned? One way or the other. 0800 80 10 80 is the number to call. 9292 is the text. It's 23 past 1.
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7: Police are slowing their withdrawal from mental health jobs. Final phase will see patient handover times at EDs cut from 60 to 30. Carla Bergquist is the Health New Zealand Director of Specialist Mental Health and Addiction. How much of this is academic on paperwork, you know, 29, 30, 31 versus just in the real world, it's you deal with each individual situation?
8: That absolutely should be the way things are done based on the needs of the patient. And usually that's how things play out. It's a partnership between the police and the health staff, but there is also legislative requirements that police need to meet.
6: Back tomorrow at 6 a.m, the Mike Hosking Breakfast with Bailey's Real Estate News Talk ZB.
9: 26 past one. So when it comes down to it, will the election result one way or the other really change that much for you? Tell us. 0800 80 1080 is the number to call, and 9292 is the text number. Plenty of texts coming through on 9292, but let's have a chat with Rob. G'day, mates.
10: G'day, guys. Good afternoon. Hey, from my point of view, whichever major party get backs in doesn't really change a lot. I still think they're relatively central. I think what will allow us as a business to make some decisions is what are their support parties, or what are the I don't know if minority is the right word anymore, because they seem to have a fairly large say in what's going on. But I think depending on who holds the Treasury benches, as in who's the Minister of Finance, and what policies they put around taxation, particularly on property development, and what rules and regulations they put around other environmental issues, or whether they repeal some of the recent changes, that'll decide whether we take on a few projects next year or we don't take them on. But I can't make that decision until, as you say, Tyler, in your introduction, till probably Christmas. So right now we've got the next 4 months doing nothing, waiting for government to dissolve, which has happened, and now to be re-elected or elected, whichever way it is, and then what happens outside of that.
11: Yeah, coalition agreements and then holidays, pretty much.
9: Mm.
10: Absolutely. And I think, Tyler, you said it would be February before we see any meaningful development. I think if the current coalition gets back in, I think it'll be pretty much as status quo now, though we've all heard the various promises that we've got around various bits of legislation that the coalition have passed under the current coalition agreement. But the coalition partners now saying they'll vote it down under any new coalition agreement. So obviously that changes the environment. And then what happens if we get a left bloc coalition? I don't think it's abandon ship and go to Australia. I think your previous caller, in my opinion, is wrong. The grass is not greener in Australia. Higher cost of living, in some respects higher taxation.

0: inflation, higher building costs, the list goes on. So, yeah, I think it's, in straight answer to your question, there's nothing I can do about it, so life's got to carry on. But to make major decisions about business, I think we have to wait till February.
1: Yeah, and it's pretty rough because people have been waiting for a while anyway for the economy to get better. Mm. We've had all these shocks that we didn't expect. And then this sort of comes at the worst time, arguably, to have this other period of inaction while people find out what's going on. I wonder if there would be an argument. I mean, there probably would be an argument. Mm. But having a set day for the election, and because of where our summer holidays fall and around our famous lack of productivity over that time of the year, that the election is always on the same day and it's in, I don't know, June. Do you think that would help, Rob?
0: I think you're on the money. It would mean, okay, I'm not advocating the American system, but they have their election on the first Tuesday in November. Mm. The government changes on the 21st of January or whatever day it is. These things, they're set in stone.
1: Yeah.
0: I think you could be on a good thing there. You mentioned the economy. The economy's getting better. It's not perfect by any means. Interest rates are good. Deficit payments are getting better. Building spend is up. Retail spend is up. So there's a lot of good indicators. But we're not back to days of milk and honey yet by any means.
1: Mm-hmm. Yeah, I guess where the election is in the States in November is because they don't have that big summer holiday break because it's going into winter over there. Mm. It kind of makes sense.
2: Yeah.
1: So government changes and then people get on with the new situations pretty much straight away.
0: Mm. Are you guys planning to do one-on-one interviews with the leaders? Is that part of your lead-up to the election?
1: I think those get grabbed by some of the bigger dogs
0: the
1: here,
0: rock
1: Rob.
0: Stars.
2: Yeah. We're pretty heavy on the old political coverage between Mike and Kerry and Heather and Ryan.
1: We're the last seagull at the chips left on the beach, got to tell you, Rob.
0: Maybe one of the questions you could mention to Hosking is, could he put in front a fixed date for the election? I think you're on a winner.
2: We could do that, actually, though, Rob. We could do that. We could get the Prime Minister on in the next couple of weeks, and we'll put that to him. And maybe the Leader of the Opposition as well.
0: You've got to ask Chippy, you've got to ask Winston, and you've got to ask Chloe. Yep.
1: I'll tell you what, we could probably get one question out of them before Heather Duplessis-Allen comes in with a baseball bat and tells us that that's her job.
0: So, in other words, stay in your lane.
2: Yeah. We have about 30 seconds before Heather takes us on. But, Rob, good on you, mates. Thank you very much. So, are you with Rob? 0800 80 10 80. Rob is holding off making some capital decisions. But he did say that if it's one of the two bigger parties, not too much will change. It all depends on some of those minor parties. Is he right? 0800 80 10 80 or 9292 is the text number. It is time for headlines with Raylene Ramsey.
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13: With Your Ride, New Zealand's number one taxi app, download Your Ride today. Labour says it's more than frustrating the government's putting off decisions on council amalgamations until after the election. It's harmful. Mayors asked to submit speedy submissions say it wasted time and money. The Ministry of Education says it's determining what steps are needed over staff being advised to avoid putting some communications in writing to avoid Official Information Act scrutiny. A person's died in hospital after being hit by a car in an Alexandra driveway on Saturday on Killarney Street. Ukraine's president has asked the UN to end Russia's crazy war, saying Putin's captured more than 1,000 square kilometres this year. He claims Russia has lost hundreds of thousands of troops on the battlefield. A new section's been unveiled at Hamilton Gardens, inspired by medieval monasteries and apothecary gardens, showing how health, nature and the world was understood at the time. The little-known home kill rule standing between Kiwis and cheaper meat. Find out more at nzherald.co.nz. Back to Matt Heath and Tyler Adams.
2: Thank you very much, Raylene. So whoever wins the election, do you think it will actually make much difference to your life? 0800 80 1080 is the number.
1: This texter, Cooper, says, I own a printing business and November is typically the busiest month on the calendar. Wouldn't it be great if they had elections in January because the months are a write-off anyway? I was suggesting in the pre-show meeting to my good friend Tyler here and Kat, our producer out there.
2: And the big boss.
1: And the big boss.
2: Will Maisie.
1: All of them. All of you are my friends. I don't know why I particularly singled you out, but I was saying New Year's Day. Election should be on New Year's Day. It's a new start to the year. It's already a public holiday. You've just wandered down. It's a bit of a party. You've probably got a raging hangover. You make your vote. And then we start the year from there. And everyone's on holiday.
2: Yep.
1: So nothing gets, you're already in them during the shutdown. It should be New Year's Day.
2: Yep. See, now, Will Maisie, the boss, he laughed. Kat, I think you're a neutral. You could see some potential in it. I begged you up on that, mate. I thought it was a good idea. You just get the polling booths down at the beach. You roll off your towel. You stumble into the polling booth. You're a bit hazy. You tick a box and you carry on with life.
1: That's right. You spend a bit of money to make sure that there's polling booths up at the beach.
2: Yep.
1: Yeah, you make sure everyone can still get them to
2: the Coromandel, Abel Tasman.
1: But I mean, on a New Year's Day, what else are you doing? You're sort of fang around, sort of holding your head, trying to get some electrolytes in. I mean, having some focus for the day, like voting.
2: Yeah,
1: that'd be good.
2: Everyone's got time. 0800 80 10 80. Do you support that idea? And 9292 is the text number as well. Plenty of texts coming through.
1: Hey guys, one man's opinion. I went to an ACT party meeting with Paul Henry last night. I do have to suggest that he's given me a ray of hope. If the left get in, I will probably look to sell up at my business and move somewhere else in the world. One thing that I believe came from the meeting last night was that all New Zealanders need to stand up for what they want, a better country. We need to take some personal responsibility. If you want grocery prices to come down, we need to start supporting the New Zealand-owned companies and force the overseas competition out, as the overseas competition have a lot more money, and I believe they are part of the problem. Simon. Yes, that's why I think that national policy of smashing up foodstuffs was so unpopular. Those are the Kiwis.
2: Right.
1: Support the Kiwi businesses.
2: Yep, that's right.
1: That's a good way to start to run a strong economy if you choose to support the Kiwi business.
2: Yeah. 0800 80 1080 is that number to call. Johnny, g'day, mate.
14: G'day, mate. Yeah, I'm basically holding back on a number of things because, for me, one of the massive issues is that when National got in, they stopped lifting wooden railway sleepers from under the tracks. And that's the basis of some people's economy is selling products like that.
1: Can you explain that to me, John? Yeah, Johnny, I don't know much about that.
14: Okay, well, in order for trains to run, you have to have tracks, and they run on railway sleepers, which are basically pieces of timber that have been treated with pine, and the pine timber is treated with creosote. In other countries, they use hardwood sleepers and so on. They were replacing them all with concrete sleepers, and they've been uplifting track for a long, long time, for decades, to replace sleepers. And so those railway sleepers are sold on by the railways to suppliers, and we sell them in bulk to landscaping companies.
1: Right.
14: And those companies and places that, you know, like the Rock Shop here in Tauranga and other big places, they'll sell them to Joe Public. So that chain has been completely disrupted by a policy of investing no money into rail infrastructure.
1: Right.
14: And I've also got a crane and a truck, but the cost of diesel is making it for putting fuel adjustment fee that I need to keep it adding on is making it prohibitive because I'm only small starting out, and that's just part of life, I guess, but I'm not saying I'm relying on a Labor-type handout. I'd never call anybody horse-face either, by the way. I think that's bloody shocking.
1: Yeah, great.
14: But, you know, like, I think National could do a lot more about looking after the railway in general. I think there's a lot of line that there's people listening to this who work for QRail, they'll tell you. There's so much work that could be done which would keep a lot of people working and keep our country running better. Unless you've got a kilometre of wagons behind you, you're not making any money. They're running at a loss. Mm. And so this business has run at a loss for decades and decades. It used to be, you know, people sitting around playing cards and sort of a lot of crooked shit, but heaps of them, you know, the trains are running.
1: Do you think part of the problem with, you know, investment in rail is that the country has just spent close to $6 billion on the City Rail Link, which is a very small piece of railway, and so the appetite for spending on other parts of the rail, I don't know, I'm just spitballing here, Johnny, you know more about the business than me, maybe that has been part of the problem?
14: Yeah, I think allocation of jobs and is central to that. You know, there's heaps of people out there that will tell you that we need a link between you know, Napier and Tauranga, for example. We need to have trains running regionally. Mm. There's plenty of good business with rail, and I don't think any of these parties want to support it properly.
2: NZ First are pretty supportive of rail, though, Johnny. Look, I don't know the exact policy, but I know Winston Peters has been very vocal on wanting to pump more investment into rail.
1: Yeah, and then the last budget, they've just committed another. Is it an additional $1.18 billion to Kiwi Rail Network? That's rail maintenance until between 2027 and 2030. So that might be, I don't know for sure, but that might include concrete sleepers, Johnny.
14: Yeah, well, you know, putting new concrete sleepers in that only last a few years
1: right.
14: has been a problem as well. These cheap Chinese things, and then before that, we had the scandal of the Peruvian hardwood that was actually sapwood.
1: Right. What's the best kind of wood for a sleeper, Johnny?
14: Well, one that's an aged timber that's got chemicals and alkaloids in it that help preserve it.
1: Yeah, right.
14: So you're looking at hardwoods and from South America and from Indonesia and in Australia, they've got jarrah or ironbark, as people call it. But yeah, any of those sort of euglens or walnut type of timbers have got a far more dense packed cells than any other timber, so that's why they're so heavy.
1: Yeah, thank you so much, Johnny. We just got to go, but appreciate your call. I mean, that's the interesting thing. Like an election, that is such a specific thing to Johnny.
2: Yeah, quite a niche thing, but important to Johnny.
1: Yeah, incredibly important to his business. So people are voting on a lot of different things.
2: Yeah, they certainly are.
1: That wasn't one that had come across my desk before.
2: No, but good to know. Thank you very much for your call, Johnny. So what do you say? Do you expect your life to look much different depending on who wins the election? 0800 80 10 80 is that number to call, 17 to 2.
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2: 14 to 2. Daniel, how are you this afternoon?
3: G'day, boys. How are you, mate?
2: Very good.
4: Thanks for calling. Your thoughts on this?
3: First time caller, brother. I've been a long time listener to you guys. Thoroughly entertained. But I had to ring because that guy Goose really got me, got my back up, hey, when he rang up earlier on.
4: He got a lot of people's backs up.
2: He fired up a few people.
3: You know the problem in New Zealand sometimes, boys? New Zealanders.
2: Yeah.
3: You know what I mean? Mm. We bitch and moan and then we scream about, you know, complain about, you know, the problems and that, but we're just as bad. Look, what's going to happen this year for me and my business? Nah, nothing, bro. The last 8 years, we converted our business and we're more into AI software development now. So we do a lot of our work in the Northern Hemisphere. And, we kind of like just take a couple of weeks off or a week off. So it doesn't really affect us. But, you know, when we first got into AI, people were laughing at us, man. It's just saying, you know, oh, it's a joke, you know, no, it'll never happen. And I said, yeah, you're just like those people that used to say that mobile phones would never be carried around, you know, to manage your life and that. And I think that's the problem. New Zealand, in my experience in dealing with my clients in the Northern Hemisphere, they love New Zealand, man. They think New Zealand is the greatest country, most peaceful country, safest country in the world. And here we are, we're living in God's great earth and the best country in the world, and we're complaining about, man, just bullshit, really.
4: I think whenever I hear someone say that if an election doesn't go their way, then they'll leave. I mean, stand up and fight for what you believe in. You know, you're lucky enough to be, you're lucky enough to be from New Zealand, and, you know, it's not good enough for you. It's not worth fighting for because an election doesn't go your way. Well, do what you can to make the next one go the way you want.
3: I mean, I've got 20 staff in Australia, right? Adelaide and Brisbane and a couple down in New South Wales. And they come over for our conference here in New Zealand. And they, you know, it's hard to get them out. It's hard to kick them out. You know, they just go, oh, this is so great, you know. I think it's just the fact that we got so much space. And when you go to the cities, it's not packed like, you know, like mincemeat and places like in London, Tokyo, you know, if you travel overseas, like I have, it's just, you come back to New Zealand, it's like, wow, this is why.
2: Yeah.
3: You know, it's not perfect, but you go down, the water's fresh, the fish and chips is fresh, you know, the sea breeze, you're only like a couple of hours either way, either side of the island to the beach, you know what I mean, mate?
4: Yeah.
3: And then no
4: government really takes that away from you.
2: That's right.
4: And the change. Exactly. And this idea that, it, like, as he said, anywhere else in the world would be better. You haven't travelled if you think that.
2: Mm.
3: No.
4: New Zealand would have to fall a long, long way to before it's even in second place in terms of places to live.
3: I was in Dubai 3 months ago, mate. I was there for a couple of weeks, and I just said to my wife, you know, after 8 days, I want to come home. This place is so artificial.
4: You know,
3: come back to New Zealand, it's green. People say, kia ora, brother, how's it going? It's like, yeah, this is home. This is
4: good on you, Daniel. Appreciate your call.
2: What a great call. And just on that point, you know, that thing that politics is everything. Politics is going to destroy this country and take away everything that you love. It's just not true. Politics is one part of your life, hopefully a small part of it. Unless you're a politician, then it's most of your life. But for most people, politics should be a very small part of your life, and life will go on no matter what happens.
4: And if you're really angry about politics, and potentially if you're spending a lot of time online, might be useful to write down what specifically you have a problem with, and what the party or the position that you have a problem with, write it out.
2: Mm, yeah.
4: And then look into it.
2: Mm-hmm.
4: And then just formulate exactly how you feel about it logically and why and how it's going to affect you and what you can do about it.
2: Mm-hmm. It's good exercise.
4: Because we kind of can have this general anger. My life's not perfect, so there's this stuff going on and I'm angry about that. But if you're going to spend any of your time angry at politics, it's probably worth just taking maybe half an hour to make sure you know exactly how you feel about it and why.
2: Yep, and you might feel a lot better.

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9: The sixth says, what part of taxes do you not understand? What part of taxes do you not understand? Of course a change of government is going to have an impact. Yeah, we're not saying that a change of government isn't going to have an impact. The argument was people that say they'll just up sticks and leave the country if the election doesn't go the way they want.
0: Mm.
9: Because they think some country overseas is going to be better than where they are now. I think they might be quite disappointed when they get over there.
0: Yeah.
9: So we were just arguing maybe it's more honourable to stay and fight for what you believe in for the country that you love.
0: That's right, yeah. Right, on the line right now is one of our top business leaders, Cecilia Robertson. She's the co-founder of Tend Health. G'day, Cecilia. Oh, sorry, just had a problem with our phone system. So what's your take on this, Cecilia? Do you think a change of government or the status quo will have a tangible difference to most people out there, businesses?
10: Well, look, I think, you know, confidence is important for everyone, and so it's actually most important that we now go through this phase of ensuring that we've got, you know, a stable 3 years of a government. And so what we're focusing on at Tend is really delivering the best healthcare outcomes, and to be honest, that doesn't really change depending on who the government is, because, you know, you want to be focusing on that regardless, right? So that's really our priority.
9: Yeah. Will you hold off anything until the election? Does that change your plans day to day? No,
10: it certainly doesn't. I think for us, it just sharpens the focus on ensuring that we're really clear around what our priorities are and what we need to deliver for the country. And so for us, there's nothing that's being held back, just waiting for a new government. That's not something that, you know, is we think is a good way to approach this.
9: Well, from a business perspective, is the election being at this end of the year and then you have the coalition talks and you go into the holidays, does that not create sort of a period of quite a long period of

0: of sort of not instability, but almost stagnation because the election
1: is... I think that's more probably almost projected onto the population, right? So people should wait and, you know, get comfort around what happens next. But I also think that, you know, there's also the different mindset, which is our one, which is it's business as usual. We need to continue to deliver against our objectives. And, you know, day to day, how much influence does government have inside your organisation? In some instances, it may be high. In other instances, it might not be, right? But I think, you know, so much about economic behaviour comes down to, economic outcomes comes down to individuals and our behaviours. And, you know, if we show high conviction in the way that we trade with each other, the way that we make decisions and we make the economy move forward, which is something that I think everybody wants, you know, we want to continue to see growth, right? And it's been a very challenging 6 months for the economy globally.
2: So true, Cecilia. So sorry we're out of time, but very nicely said. News, sport and weather is on its way. You're listening to Matt and Tyler.
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5: It's 2 o'clock. I'm Raylene Ramsey. Porirua's mayor says she's fuming at the government temporarily shelving its council reform plans. Councils across the country last month submitted amalgamation proposals, meeting a strict and speedy deadline. Cabinet's now saying it won't decide on Head Start proposals until next year, after more analysis and development. Anita Baker says the government told councils to be brave and then lost its nerve when they did just that.
6: We've done reports after reports. We've wasted ratepayers' money on all these things that we've done, to be saying, oh no, it's not good enough, go back to the table and talk again. Like, seriously, we don't need more talk.
5: Former Fonterra Chief Executive Miles Hurrell's final pay packet has been revealed in today's annual report. Hurrell, who gave 6 months' notice on March 16, has received a total $8.16 million for the year to July. That includes incentives worth $5.98 million. He stands to continue to get payments of incentives called alignment rights, issued in four tranches and payable to 2032.

0: Fonterra's confirmed the total cash return to shareholders across the year is $19.6 billion. Farmers are getting a farmgate milk price payout of $9.69. A reminder for women taking hormone therapy in a pill to be wary of some risks. A Danish study looking at over a million women in their 50s and 60s found links to heart attacks and strokes from taking high doses of estrogen HRT pills for more than a year. For every one in 1,000 taking pills for a year, an additional person had a blood clot. Auckland University Associate Professor Dr. Michelle Wise says the study showed it's safer to use HRT in other ways.
1: Taking it as a gel or a patch, those were not associated with blood clot or stroke or heart attack, and I think that's really reassuring.
0: A Dunedin robotics company has admitted failings before a meat processing machine fatally crushed a Dunedin dad. 32-year-old Michael Sherry died at Scott Technology NZ Limited in April last year. The ODT reports the company entered a guilty plea at the Dunedin District Court. It was charged with failing to ensure workers' health and safety, exposing them to the risk of death or serious injury. The maximum penalty is a fine up to $1.5 million. New guidelines for citizens' arrest powers don't appear to have fully eased retailers' minds. Changes from last month let anyone use reasonable force to detain a person committing a crime, like shoplifting. The Security Association's released directions, including ensuring an arrest is safe and lawful, and only by trained security staff. Retail NZ CEO Carolyn Young says this goes to show how complex the powers can be.
2: When you are in the moment, it is really hard to be able to control emotions, to understand how much force might need to be used, how to keep yourself safe.
0: Trains are running again across Auckland with some ongoing delays because of a power line issue that affected the city's entire network. Auckland Transport alerted travellers about problems between Penrose and Orake just before 1. Travellers should check live departure screens at stations before they board.
3: And to Newstalk ZB Sport, good afternoon. Having dispatched the Warriors from the NRL playoffs, the Knights have turned their attention to denying top seed Penrith a spot in the grand final this weekend. The Knights have trained in front of thousands of fans in Newcastle ahead of Sunday's match. Skipper Kalyn Ponga says he's enjoying the responsibility of turning around the fortunes of last year's Wooden Spooners.
4: I understand the responsibility I have as the captain of this club and someone that's been here for so long, but it's not one that I shy away from. I actually enjoy it.
3: NRL coverage with Pit Stop. 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A geographic golfing gamble by international captain Jeff Ogilvie for tomorrow morning's opening President's Cup four balls on the Medina course near Chicago. New Zealander Ryan Fox joined by fellow Antipodean Adam Scott in a fourth match pairing versus the United States' Colin Morikawa and Wyndham Clark. South Korean Kim's Tim and Siwoo wrap up the day against Chris Gorup and Patrick Cantlay. Japanese duo Hideki Matsuyama and Ryo Hisatsune meet Cameron Young and Xander Schauffele. Elsewhere, Scotty Scheffler and Sam Burns open up against Minwoo Lee and Sungjae Im, while Justin Thomas and Jackson Kovan play Corey Connors and Nico Echeverria. Ogilvie says it's a fascinating process to piece all the combinations together.
5: I'm sure Brant and his team have... We make some guesses, you know, based on practice round groups. We've got some ideas about what we want to find, what we want to get matched up, and I'm sure Brand has the same thing.
3: 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Christian Eriksen has left German second-tier football side Wolfsburg by mutual consent just over 3 months after collapsing during Denmark's friendly with Ukraine. Eriksen requested to terminate his contract after contemplating his future following the incident in June. The 34-year-old had previously suffered a cardiac arrest during a Euros group match against Finland in Copenhagen in 2021. I'm Elliot Smith. That's Newstalk ZB News and Sport with my food bag. One less thing to think about. Dinner's sorted. It's 2:05. Matt Heath and Tyler Adams are next.
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7: 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Riccarton Road, heavy patches both ways between Mandeville and Matipo Street. On Brougham Street, it is heavy eastbound Barrington to Selwyn, otherwise moderate patches both ways between Selwyn and Waltham. 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
7: Weather Watch 24/7. The Met Service forecast for Christchurch for the rest of today: fine, then high cloud from this evening, northeasterly breezes for a time this afternoon, and dropping down to a low of 3 degrees tonight. Tomorrow, showers in the morning, some heavy, otherwise fine. Southwesterlies dying out in the morning. Tomorrow's high 13, a low of 4. Tomorrow night, for the weekend, Saturday, fine, northeasterlies turning northwest in the evening with a high of 19 degrees. And for Sunday, a period of rain with heavy falls in the morning, otherwise a few showers, southwesterlies dying out in the evening, and Sunday's high 14.
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8: Hello to you. Welcome back into the program. It is 2:07, and great to have your company on this Thursday afternoon. So we want to talk about romance scams. This is after a Dunedin man in his late 60s has lost more than $525,000 over an 18-year romance scam after believing he was in a relationship with who he believed was an Australian police recruit who called herself Amy Skyers. So the woman was actually living in Auckland. She used fake photos and increasingly elaborate stories about moving to Dunedin, rent and travel and medical problems to convince him to keep sending the money. So between 2006 and 2024, he made 1,149 payments into her account.
9: Jeez.
8: That's incredible, isn't it? With the money spent on food, shopping, petrol and personal debts, the scam was only stopped when the man's daughter took control of his finances as his health worsened. I mean, if there's any good news from this particular story, the scammer in question was found and has pleaded guilty to obtaining by deception and is due to be sentenced in Feb next year.
9: So that ran for 18 years, did you say?
8: 18 years.
9: So the same person was scamming this man for that long.
8: Mm.
9: Did they have, and you know, how were they communicating, and did they communicate as a real person, or did they have a fake identity, or how did that work?
8: Yeah, so the fake identity she was using was an Australian police recruit. So she acquired fake photos of an Australian police recruit that she used. And in terms of speaking face-to-face, the article doesn't actually mention whether they did have phone conversations. But she did send a blurred image of a fake travel itinerary she sourced from the internet and continued to use fake photos and elaborate stories to convince this particular person to keep sending this cash, 1,149 payments.
9: It just doesn't make any sense, does it?
8: No.
9: And that, and to people that aren't being scammed from the outside, if it's a family member or whatever, it makes absolutely no sense because the logic's not there. You haven't met this person.
8: Mm.
9: It's 18 years. They live in Australia and you haven't met the person.
8: Yeah.
9: And yet you're giving them money. I mean, the opportunity you'd think would have been there. It seems so obvious to from the outside that if you haven't met the person, you're not in a relationship with them.
8: Mm.
9: And if you – that seems like a basic, but at the very least, if you haven't met them, don't give them any money. Because why do all these things always involve money?
8: That's right. Yeah.
9: So, sure, you could have an 18-year online relationship,
8: mm.
9: but where does the money come in?
8: Mm.
9: Like, you can have a—I mean, you probably don't give Maeve any money.
8: No, she's got to earn it.
9: Well, you know what I mean.
8: Yeah, like, yeah.
9: But how often does she come to you and say, "I need this money for this"?
8: Exactly.
9: If like, in a face-to-face relationship,
8: mm.
9: you're not. They're not often having these emergencies that need money.
8: That's right. That would raise red flags. If she was coming to me every month and saying, look, I've got into a bit of strife and I need $1,500, I probably would give it to her one-off. But if she was doing that on a regular basis over 18 years and fleeced $525,000, then, yeah, the red flags would pop up, you would think.
9: Yeah, let alone if you haven't met them. So I'd be interested to hear from people. And we kind of do this every now and then on the show, about every 3 months.
8: Mm-hmm.
9: Because it's so tragic. It's so sad when you hear about these things, because these people, obviously they're looking for love. they're lonely or whatever, they find this person, they want to believe, they get ripped off, and the humiliation must be huge. So yeah. Heartbroken and humiliated. You know that everyone will think you're a fool for handing over the money. It's so sad. But equally, there is a lot of people who are hurt in families.
8: That's right.
9: Because someone, a parent or whatever, is falling for one of these scams sometimes.

0: You know, their parent ends up in a terrible situation. A family member has to help them.
1: Mm.
0: So, I don't know. If you have fallen for one of these things, we'd love to hear from you so you could talk through it, so people can look out for the signs. If you know someone that's going through it, or you've tried to save someone that's going through it, then give us a ring, 0800 80 10 80, because it only seems to be becoming a bigger and bigger problem.
1: Yep. We've talked about this before on the show many times, but as you can see from this particular story and many others, it keeps happening. So tell us your experiences. What do you do if you know someone who is getting scammed? How do you talk with them about it? How did you talk with them about it? And if you were scammed yourself, what happens?
0: What are the rules that we need to drill into people's heads?
1: Mm.
0: If you haven't met them, you're not in a relationship.
1: That should be a big one. Over 18 years, and I'm not passing judgment on this particular bloke. It is devastating what's happened to him and his daughter and the rest of the family. But at some stage in that 18 years, and I know these are very elaborate scams and they're very deceptive and manipulative, but surely if you don't meet them and they keep asking for money, you've got to say there's something wrong here.
0: Yeah.
1: Mm.
0: You haven't met them and they've asked for money.
1: Yeah.
0: That's it.
1: That's the red flag. That's the only flag you need.
0: There is no circumstance where that turns around and it's a real relationship and you move in together and you skip through the daisies holding hands.
1: Mm.
0: There's no situation where that turns around.
1: Yeah.
0: There's no 10-year relationship where you haven't met them where they're asking for money when they finally turn up and then it's a normal relationship. It just doesn't happen.
1: Yeah. So tell us, how does this happen? Is this, I mean, clearly it is quite a common situation, these romance scams. So if you've had experience, tell us. 0800 80 10 80 is that number. It's 12 past 2.
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1: News Talk ZB, it is a quarter past
0: harsh.
1: Two.
0: Very harsh.
1: Very harsh. Jordan had a tough time last night, didn't he?
0: Yeah, well, isn't it for the

0: person that's making the accusations to provide the evidence?
1: That would be my thinking, that Nicky Haga has his sources. He's made an allegation. So that's up for Haga to release his sources.
0: Anyone
1: surely
0: can make any allegations about anyone, and then what, you have to waive all your... What, you don't have to waive anything?
1: Yeah, it's not true. You said it wasn't true.
0: Your thing is, it's not true.
1: Yep. There's no evidence for it. It's BS.
0: I don't have to enter into some kind of all-encompassing legal situation just because some person's written some stuff in a book.
1: Yeah, put that on Haga. Anyway, back to our discussion about romance scams. So this is after a Dunedin man was fleeced out of $525,000 over 18 years. If you've had experience with you or a family member who has fallen into a scam, what happened and how did you get them out of it? If you did get them out of it, tell us. 0800 80 1080 is the number to call. G'day, Sharma.
2: Hey, good day. Hi. Thanks for a very interesting and very current topic. Basically, sadly, a lot of people have been fleeced out, and I'm sure it's in billions now. But in Australia and New Zealand, of how many people have been scammed out of their hard-earned earnings? So in my past life, I ran a financial institution in one of the Pacific Islands. I won't mention the name of the particular Pacific Island because for obvious reasons. And, you know, at least two people that I had direct interactions with running the institution had to undergo a reverse psychology in terms of convincing them that the person they're dealing with on the other side is a pure scam. And I'll share one of the prominent ones where the guy actually came to us to transfer over $100,000, put a mortgage on his house to a particular individual somewhere in Ether that was pretending to be very much in a desperate situation for a cancer treatment up in an Asian hospital. So, and the poor guy had already gone through $30,000 or $40,000, and then he showed up to mortgage his house, and then after a lot of talking and discussing and getting him to share, because these people are very vulnerable, and they are, first and foremost, are not really keen to share what they are going through, more so because of the fact that they believe it's supposed to be emotional, secretive, and caring for the person on the other side. So what we did was we got the information off him, and we sat him down and called the person. We did a lot of exercise through our cybersecurity people and the IT guys to actually identify where the caller was from. And it was some Nigerian mob fleecing this guy for a few years.
0: Where was the mob from? Where was the mob from? Sorry.
2: Nigeria,
0: right, yeah.
2: And he was about to part with some money. About $100,000, put a mortgage on his house and get a loan from us to send the money abroad. Thankfully, we caught him in between, and we managed to ring the guy on the other end of the line and get him to speak to us on a speakerphone. And lo and behold, it was some Nigerian guy that had a weird accent and trying to act like a doctor sitting up in one of the Asian countries, about to undergo a significant therapy and treatment for a particular patient that didn't exist, I believe. But, you know, the sad part is that, you know, these people are so vulnerable, so gullible, and like you said in one of your earlier on, they are mostly the lonely ones that are looking out there for something that they can latch on. And I think the community as a whole, and I'm very much appreciative of the programs you gentlemen run, because, you know, these are the places people can learn from.
0: Yeah, thank you for your call, Sharma. And so when this is addressed with the person and the evidence is given to them, you know, that this is clearly a scam, what's the reaction then?
2: Absolute emotional breakdown.
0: Mm-hmm.
2: We had to call his daughter, who was working in a particular institution, and she didn't know nothing. Elderly daughter, married with kids, to come and talk to her dad and take him home and, share the unfortunate incident. But our spin on the positive is you've saved $100,000. Forget about what you lost.
1: Mm. So is it almost, because you mentioned there, you've almost got to deprogram

0: program them from effectively the brainwashing that the manipulation has caused? I mean, is that effectively where you're at? And I can understand that, that if you're taken for a ride, in the case you're mentioning, a lot shorter than 18 years, but if you've been roped into something for a long time, it may take a long time for someone to convince you that it's nonsense.
1: Absolutely. I think, you know, the authentication of the documentation of the of what has been sent to them about, you know, if you start authenticating it for them, you can see the realization kicking in, and obviously, it is a hard issue in terms of trying to convince them of what they have been super convinced about.
0: Mm.
1: Now, you know, reverse psychology, and you use all sorts of. I was took about 3 hours to actually get this gentleman to all of a sudden realize that, despite we spoke to this gentleman in Nigeria that was acting. We showed him the area code. We actually got the telecom involved. And then eventually he broke down. He really broke down. And then he showed us all the, you know, we reported to cybercrime. No, nothing happens after that. But the fact is that our plus point was we managed to save him. You know, if he went to an institution that was, and he was a very good customer, you know, you'd give him the loan without too much, too much hassle. But obviously, I think a lot of people can be saved if there's some level of interaction in between where they are transferring the money and who is transferring the money for them. And I'm talking about the financial institutions where there should be a few levels of checks and balances.
2: Yeah. And a smart guy, Sharma?
1: Smart guy.
2: Yeah.
1: In fact, the worrying part was the guy actually was an investment advisor.
2: Right, right.
1: the irony of it.
2: Yeah, because a lot of people immediately go, idiot, you know, that's their first response. But it feels like, I guess, the want, that loneliness you talk about, Sharma, the want for that to be filled just overpowers the intellect, I guess.
1: Absolutely. And this was, I couldn't, because I knew the guy so well, and I'd never ever expect in the wildest of my thoughts that he'd fall for such a trap. But yeah. Then you have, you know, it's the gullibility. It's the ability, and you give it to these scammers for the ability to create such a facade where people sort of buy into it.
2: Mm. Yeah.
1: If only they use their efforts and energy into doing something honest.
0: If only, Sharma. If only. But it is that, it's that desperation. And I, you know, I can't comprehend, but I'm starting to a little bit, that if someone is in a place in their life that they don't have that desperation to find love or connection or whatever it is, then you're not vulnerable to this type of scam.
2: Yeah. And loneliness is powerful. If anyone's experienced loneliness, it's

0: you have a loved one who has fallen for a scam, what happened? And did you manage to convince them otherwise? Or if you yourself unfortunately got tricked by a romance scammer, tell us what happened. 0800 80 1080 is the number to call. And 9292 is the text. It's 25 past 2.
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0: 27 past 2. Matt, I'm enjoying what I'm listening to. I can't see it, but you're watching.
11: Oh, one of my favourite things is on YouTube, there's a bunch of channels where scammers get scammed. So they'll search around, they'll find someone that's trying to scam, and then they'll deploy all their resources on them before to turn it back on them.
0: Yeah.
11: Or they'll just waste a lot of their time. Sometimes they take over the scammer's computer and take over their camera.
0: Oh, that's incredible.
11: And then broadcast the scammer sitting there.
0: Mm-hmm.
11: It's pretty.
0: That is some sweet, sweet justice, isn't it?
11: It's pretty entertaining stuff.
0: Oh, yeah, yeah.
11: It's funny stuff.
0: They get angry real fast once they get rumbled. 0800 80 10 80. So has a loved one fallen to a romance scam, and how did it happen? Tell us about it.
11: $525,000 over 18 years sounds like a bargain. Wife has cost me more. That might be true, but you've probably, spent some time with your wife.
0: Yeah, yeah. You've seen her in person, I imagine.
11: You might have even had the odd special cuddle with your wife.
0: Yeah. How good. Chrissy, how are you this afternoon?
12: All right. I always listen to you guys talk back.
11: Oh, thank you, Chrissy.
12: When I heard this, I said, oh, no, been there, done that. Was very vulnerable myself. I lost my husband. And then I don't know how these people found this guy had a photo, gorgeous looking fella. And he said he told me a sob story. He said, oh, I'm coming to New Zealand. I need this money. I want to start a business, blah, blah, blah. So I did send him $24,000.
11: Whoa. How quickly after you first communicated with him, Chrissy, did you send the $24,000?
12: Not very long. Just he was pretty straightforward about it. Like I said, he told me the sob story. He said, I want to come.

0: to New Zealand, and I want to come and stay in New Zealand, and I want to start this business, so I need this money, you know.
1: Right.
0: So me being, you know, kind and all that. So I said, yeah, all right. So I gave him $24,000. And then it was through the bank. So, you know, through a bank. And then after a while, not maybe about a month or so after this, I think the bank was wondering, why is this lady giving this guy this money, you know? And then I got my money back, thank God.
1: I'm so glad that happened, Chrissy. But when you gave the money, did you have doubts? Were you just sure that this was legit?
0: No. I just trusted him. And I thought, oh well, he's genuine, you know. And like I said, I was lonely as well, and you know,
1: And had you heard of romance scams before this? Were you aware that they were
0: on? Not really. No.
2: What did he want the money for, Chrissy? What did he tell you?
0: He just said, I'm just coming to start a business here and blah, blah, blah.
2: Okay, so he needed the money to come to New Zealand to start a relationship with you.
0: Yeah.
1: And with the $24,000, did he continue talking to you after that, or was it once that money had gone through, it got cut off?
0: No, once that money gone, no, that was it.
1: Right.
0: Then I realized, you know, it was just a scam. Yeah.
1: Were you worried?
0: I learned my lesson the hard way.
1: Yeah. I'm so glad you got the money back, Chrissy. But
0: do you think if you'd noticed it?
1: Yeah.
0: And why is this lady giving this guy this money, you know? So
1: did they contact you? Did they contact you and go, what's going on here?
0: Yeah, the bank just gave me my money back. So I was quite happy. Yeah, please. Yeah, I think the bank manager said, why are you know, spending all this money, and they managed to get my money back. So thank God.
1: Were you heartbroken to find out that this guy that you obviously liked enough to give $24,000 turned out to not be a real person?
0: Not really. I was disappointed. And so, like I said, I learned it the hard way.
2: But you learned it fairly fast, Chrissy, you know,
0: I'm very careful now.
2: But you could have, as you know, unfortunately a lot of people do, the bank rings you up and say, this is a scam, and many people say, no, it's still real, so at least you...
0: No. I believed the bank, and so I was glad that I got my money, because that was my savings. I mean, I'm a retiree, you know. Yeah.
1: And... Chrissy, is there anything that people should look out for? That's something that if you know now.
0: Yeah, just be aware and who you're talking to. I mean, you know, it's all, like I said, you can trust people so much, you know.
2: Mm.
0: You just have to, it's hard when it's through a phone and not face to face, you know what I mean?
2: Yes, yeah.
0: And we're talking to a person that you can see their expressions, but when we're on the phone, there's no expressions to see, you know what I mean?
2: Yeah.
0: Yeah. So
2: you mentioned before, you know, he presented himself, he used some fake photos, but presented himself as a good-looking guy. So what was his backstory? Was he young?
0: Yeah, they were all from these behind the desk in an office somewhere, like, what do you call it, from...
1: Call center.
0: Nigeria or somewhere?
2: Yeah. Well, Chrissy, thank you very much for giving us a call, and thank God Chrissy got her $24,000 back.
1: Yeah, mm-hmm. $24,000.
2: It's a lot of cash for a retiree, for anyone.
1: Yeah. Well, she was very quick to give it away. Yeah. And it's interesting, that I guess this is why we're talking about it today, or why we are, is because she hadn't really heard about these romance scams.
2: All right. Yep, this is the PSA. Right, 0800 80 1080 is the number to call. It's time for headlines with Raylene Ramsey, 26-3.
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7: With Your Ride, New Zealand's number one taxi app, download Your Ride today. Porirua's mayor says she's fuming at the government temporarily shelving its council reform plans. Anita Baker says the government lost its nerve after councils had done report after report and wasted taxpayer money. Ex-Fonterra Chief Executive Miles Hurrell's final pay packet's been revealed, a total $8.16 million for the year to July. The government is giving six wildlife sanctuaries with a key role in bird flu surveillance and care $150,000 to share between them. The latest annual Land, Air and Water Aotearoa National Picture shows little significant change to our lakes and rivers, with impaired ecological health in two-thirds. A Danish study has found increased risks of blood clots, heart attack and stroke for women taking high doses of estrogen, HRT in pill form, but no associated links for taking it as a gel or a patch. Who is owed money by failed restaurant Mekong Baby? You can find out more at nzherald.co.nz. Back to Matt Heath and Tyler Adams.
8: Thank you very much, Raylene. And we're talking about romance scams. Have you fallen victim to one, or a family member fallen victim to one? And if they have, how did it all work out? 0800 80 1080 is the number to call.
9: Someone said search up scammer deterrent AI granny. Pretty funny. There's this AI Amish grandma that was scamming people. And no one asked. 300,000 followers, people giving her a lot of money. No one ever asked the question, how is an Amish person on Instagram?
8: Such a good question.
9: Yeah, why has this Amish person got social media?
8: They got a waiver on technology just for that one Amish granny.
9: Yeah, taking the horse and cart down to, doom scrolling on their phone.
8: 0800 80 1080 is the number to call. G'day, Scott.
10: Hello there.
8: G'day, mate.
10: Mine's an interesting one from about 10 years ago, could be a little bit longer. I had a client who wanted to do a subdivision on her property, and I went along to see her. I'm an architect, so I went along to see her, and she was a solo mother, and she had two teenage children, and she had a property that was subdividable, and I just did my normal thing, wrote up a contract for her. She paid me a deposit. I moved on with doing scheme plans for a house at the back of her property, using her land to have access to that back property. And then she told me that she had an investment advisor, and she'd like to have a meeting with me and him. So I went back to the house, her place, and this is in Auckland, and this chap's there, and I sort of looked at him, and I'm like,

0: You know how you get a gut feeling about some people?
1: Mm-hmm.
0: And I smelled a rat, and I thought, okay, so let's just let it play out. And he said, I've looked at your scheme plan. And bear in mind, at this time, for me, personally, 35 years experience in the architectural design world in Auckland, and I've got an advisor, an investment advisor, saying he didn't quite agree with what I'd drawn, and he gave me a sketch and made me have a look at it. And at the doorstep, my client, she came and said, look, we're just going to let you go and move on with somebody else. And I said to her, hey, look, okay, that's fine. Who is that guy? And I can tell you right now, and I'm eyeballing her, I don't trust him.
1: Mm.
0: So I left. 10 years later, I get a phone call from her, and she is all apologetic. And she said to me, that guy who was her investment advisor had basically presented to her a sale and purchase agreement for a house in Manurewa. And it was for $350,000. Buy this, he's suggesting to her. And she did. She signed it. It turned out, when it all came out in the wash, that same day, he had actually signed a sale and purchase agreement with that person who was selling the house, the vendor, for $300,000.
1: Right.
0: So he basically skimmed $50,000 in one day from my client. And she found that out at all. I don't know where it went from there, but she knew that she had been referred to me through some clients of mine who were actually friends, and she was quite embarrassed. And I just asked her, look, so why didn't you trust me? And she said, well, it was all him.
1: Mm.
0: He basically discredited you.
2: Right.
0: And I trusted him.
1: Such a scam, so, MO, yeah, though, wasn't it? Divide and conquer. That clearly you had some questions about this guy. He knew that, yeah, and then convinced, yeah, that woman to get you out of your life.
2: So what's the timeline again, well, Scott? Scott, so she came back to you 10 years later. When did the scam, the 50,000 scam happen?
0: It happened probably, well, I don't know, because I didn't, I was crushed.
2: Yeah.
0: I felt, I'm a professional.
2: Yeah.
0: And I was having my integrity questioned.
2: Yeah.
0: And I had done nothing wrong.
2: Yeah.
0: And all I had done was say, hey, I don't trust this person. She's not the first one that I've come across. I've had several others, because now I'm into my 44th year of architectural work. But this particular one stuck in me for quite a while, because she was referred to me through people who I know very, very well and have known me as a child.
1: Mm.
0: So it hurt.
2: Yeah.
1: Thank you very much for your phone call, Scott.
2: So, that's old school face-to-face scam.
1: That is, yeah, very old school.
2: Flim-flam.
1: Mm.
2: Flim-flamming people on property.
1: Yep, dirty bugger. Thank you very much for your call. 0800 80 1080 is the number to call if you want to chime in. We're keen to hear your experiences of romance scams from a loved one or yourself. How did it happen? And 9292 is the text as well. Back in a few minutes. It is 17 to 3.
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7: The issues that affect you and a bit of fun along the way. 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
8: Excuse me, went in hot there.
9: You certainly did.
8: Yeah.
9: Now, the person that texts through about the AI granny, and I looked up the Amish person, that was pretty funny.
8: That was very funny.
9: But that wasn't what the person was talking about.
8: Okay, right.
9: This texter was talking about this Daisy, which is an AI granny that speaks to scammers and just strings them along and wastes their time.
8: Okay, I like the sound of this.
9: Yeah, so here's a bit of Daisy. So, you know, you're a scammer, you've got hold of someone, you think you've got someone on the line,
8: mm-hmm.
9: but it's just a time-wasting AI granny. So, and AI is being used a lot to scam people, so it's quite fitting that people are using AI to fight back.
8: This sounds like justice.
10: Is your computer is on right now?
11: No, I think it's off at the moment, but I'll get it turned on in just a moment.
10: Can you please send me first? Actually, I'm talking about your private computer, not a company computer.
11: Oh, I see. You're talking about my little old computer at home. Well, it's just my personal one, you know. I use it mostly for looking up knitting patterns and, oh, the occasional recipe for scones.
10: Okay, find the glass and turn it on. Just come to the homepage.
11: Oh, bless. I think I might
10: Please
11: be getting
10: come to
11: there.
10: The homepage at your computer, okay?
11: It's taking a bit longer than usual.
10: No, I'm not able to understand. What are you doing, ma'am? I just try to help you on that. Can you please come to the homepage in your computer?
11: Oh, I'm so sorry, dear. I'm doing my best. Oh, dear. I'm 78 years young. You know, back in my day, we didn't have all this technology. Everything was much simpler.
8: Oh, that is brilliant.
9: Just string scammer along.
8: It is so good. And it sounds so genuine. That is brilliant.
9: Indefinitely.
8: Yeah. Donald, how are you this afternoon?
12: Yeah, good, thank you.
8: Now, you've got a tough story.
12: Yeah, it is a bit tough.
8: Mm-hmm.
12: It's not about a romantic scam or anything like that. It's just a genuine one that I really, you know, want to just tell people to be really aware, because I unfortunately was one of those people that went through life trusting everybody, thinking everyone was good. And, but not so the case.
8: And what happened, Donald?
12: Well, about 7 years ago, I was diagnosed with multiple sclerosis, and I had to retire early from my job, which was a shame, but then my mobility became affected, and I was assigned a caregiver to call into my home to give me assistance, mm-hmm. you know, with showering, with general shopping, cleaning.

0: all that sort of stuff. Well, you know, I had four or five of them, but this one girl turned up, and she was a poor, unfortunate soul. She relayed her sad life story to me, and I unfortunately fell for that and felt sorry for her. As time went on, she would offer to go and get me groceries or any supplies, and I'd give her my bank card, and off she'd go and do all that. And then about 2 years into that, I ended up in hospital, and I was really sick. I wasn't expected to survive. And she would come into hospital to visit me, which was, I thought, was lovely and kind. But then she'd even talk to my family and say, look, if anything Donald needs, I'll get it for him. And she would take my card and off she'd go. Well, it wasn't till a year later when I fortunately got out of hospital, and I'm now in a rest home because I had to sell my house for reasons I'll tell you about in a minute. But I got home and she kept coming to see me every week, and it wasn't until I started to get better and I started to look through my bank records and thinking, what the hell's going on here? And with a bit more delving, I saw some things wrong, and I questioned her, and she came up with this terrible, sad, sob story. And then on further investigation, I realised what had been going on, and we'd gone on for 2.5 years of just taking money continuously out of my account, and it amounted to nearly $30,000.
1: Oh, man. Wow.
0: Yeah, so, yeah, I mean, I still sit here, you know, I haven't heard from her in 14 months, and the police were involved, the bank was involved, age concern were wonderful, but at the end of the day, they couldn't do anything. They couldn't prove anything. It was basically her word against mine. And
1: yeah, sorry to hear that, Donald. So she was taking your money card, and was she getting cash out, or was she buying things?
0: Yeah, like groceries. I'd get personal supplies like toothpaste and things like that. But unfortunately, I was buying a 10-kilogram bag of dog food and things like that. And I had no idea, and the grocery bills had come to $400, where I thought I was only spending like $30.
1: Mm. Isn't it amazing that there's people that are that? I guess I'm looking for a word, evil.
2: Yeah.
1: That they will take advantage of someone that is obviously going through an incredibly tough time, dealing with an illness, and then just rinse them for money, Donald. That's you probably had quite a good relationship with this person, right? You probably thought they were a good person, they were helping you, they were your friend.
0: Oh yes, definitely. Like she was really, you know, careful with me, and you know, told me about her boys and how she had two teenage boys and they were, you know, didn't get to see their father. So I'd, you know, help them out, and, you know, they'd come go to my house and do jobs for me, and I'd pay them cash, and, you know, it went on and on, but I just got deeper and deeper into it without knowing.
2: Mm. Mm. Donald, so sorry you went through that. I mean, as you say, Matt, yuck. So that how does that person sleep at night? There's something not right with their upstairs to do something like that to a man like Donald or anyone in that situation.
1: Yeah.
2: Yeah, horrendous. Donald, thank you very much for your phone call. It is 3:07. Back in a few moments.
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6: 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If you've been affected by a romance scam, 0800 80 1080 is the number to call. 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
7: Social catfish on YouTube is good. It's amazing how many normal, everyday people can get sucked in, some even believing they are in relationships with real celebrities.
6: Mm.
7: I knew someone that thought they were in a relationship with a real celebrity.
6: Right. Which celebrity? Can you say without doxing them?
7: I'll think about it.
6: Okay, all right.
7: But it was like, you are insane. Mm. What are you talking about? That's a Gmail account.
6: Oh, like an A-class celebrity.
7: Yeah. Always in a jam, need money via gift card or crypto, etc. Yeah. Mm,
6: telltale sign. And this one quickly. G'day, Matt. Just wondering if you've ever actually met Maeve, or is Tyler just getting scanned one quarter pack at a time? I've shown you photos.
7: You are going to meet her, though, aren't you?
6: Yeah, I've shown you photos.
7: Yeah.
6: You know, and I've spoken to her over the phone. Yet to meet there.
7: One day.
6: Yeah.
7: She just always can't quite make it there. You're the airport. She missed her flight.
6: She's coming, mate. She's coming. She said she's coming. I've just got to send her another couple of K and she's going to be here. Right, more very shortly. News is coming up. Back in a moment.
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1: It's 3 o'clock. I'm Raylene Ramsey. Labour leader Chris Hipkins says the time frame for council amalgamations was unreasonable, so he's not surprised by delays. Councils had a strict 3-month deadline to submit proposals by last month. The government's now putting off decisions until next year, saying no views were unanimous across regions and all the plans need work. Hipkins says the timing was too tight.
2: They've upset councils and communities all up and down the country. They don't really know what they're going to do. They know that if they try and force this through, they're just going to annoy everybody.
1: Hipkins has announced a new Labour policy today, saying they want to build more social housing and upgrade schools and hospitals, which will also get more people working. The party is promising, if elected, to put $2.9 billion into state houses, $450 million into schools and $200 million for hospital repairs. It says it'll deliver at least 6,000 more social housing places over 4 years. Hipkins says they'll fix hospital infrastructure like pipes and electrical work.
2: The things that basically are constantly causing headaches for our hospital maintenance teams, they'll actually be able to get on and invest in getting them done.
1: NZ First want to slash taxes for small and medium businesses to increase productivity. Political reporter Ethan Griffiths has more.
3: The party will campaign on lowering the rate from 28% to 20% for businesses turning over less than $30 million. That could cost $1 billion a year, but the party says it'll be covered in the medium term by businesses creating more jobs and spending more. NZ First says this policy moves away from short-term sugar hits to focus on businesses investing in the long term.
1: Fonterra's boss believes the dairy co-op remains in a strong position after selling off its consumer brands, reporting a 23.6% rise in annual underlying operating profit. Farmer's final farmgate milk price payout is $9.69, down from last year's record high $10.16. Chief Executive Richard Allen says they've shipped more milk than ever, despite shipping and weather disruptions.
4: These results demonstrated the strength and importance of our cooperative. The momentum of our co-op post-divestment is clear in these results.
1: Donald Trump's welcoming Xi Jinping stateside as the US-China trade truce extends into 2027. The two presidents are meeting face-to-face for a second time this year, with minimal gains from their Beijing summit in May. But White House Treasury Secretary Scott Bessent's already revealed some progress, with an agreement easing tariffs now expiring in January instead of November. He told Fox News, both sides are looking at what else is possible.
5: I don't know whether a bigger deal can be done. I don't know whether we will just roll the current deal. There are some deliverables that have not been perfect.
1: The government is boosting support for wildlife care facilities, with a key role in bird flu surveillance and care. The six sanctuaries will share $150,000 in one-off funding, aiming to keep native birds safe. New Zealand's had 3 confirmed cases of bird flu, all within Greater Wellington and Wairarapa. Biosecurity Minister Andrew Hoggard says early detection will be critical for limiting the impact if the disease spreads beyond wild birds.
6: And to News Talk ZB Sports, good afternoon. Coach Richard Watt believes he's getting the best out of his Bay of Plenty Steamers side so far, with everything on the line tonight against the Tasman Muckle in the NPC. Both sides have been reinforced by All Blacks, with the Bay's Amore Narawa, Fihi Finiangarofo and Pasilio Tosi, matched by the Muckle's Timothy Tavatavanawai, Noah Hotham and Lester Fainga Anduku, with both teams on 22 competition points. And tonight, the penultimate game of the regular season, Watt believes he's taking a well-motivated squad down to Nelson.
7: The boys embrace it, they're loving the fact that it's plenty at stake and got the All Black boys back, and so game on, really, it's all go.
6: Kick-off tonight at 7:10, NPC coverage with NZ Safety Blackwood's Epic Tool Sale on Now. Red Bull driver Isaac Ajar's wrist is ready to drive in Formula One's Azerbaijan Grand Prix this weekend. The 21-year-old remains 8th in the driver's standings despite the injury. Liam Lawson

0: Tourism will return to racing bulls after deputising in the Netherlands, Italy and Spain. Hedjar's offered this verdict on his rehabilitation.
1: The test on the sim went well. A similar environment than the cockpit. It's actually, if anything, nearly identical. The adrenaline on track and everything, I think I should be okay.
0: Motorsport with CRC's Vapo Ras, new brush on gel. The United States President's Cup golf captain Brant Snedeker is focused on making his three rookies feel at ease ahead of tomorrow morning's start against the internationals at Chicago's Medina Country Club. He says representing your nation alongside some of the world's top players can be daunting.
2: I remember it from my first few teams, is walking into a team room for the first time with Tiger Woods and Phil Mickelson in there. It's a different vibe, right? Trying to get those guys as comfortable as possible. I mean, Jackson Clovin was playing college golf a year ago. Now he's in a team room in a group chat with Scottie Scheffler and Sam Burns and Patrick Cantlay.
0: And an Antipodean geographic gamble by international captain Jeff Ogilvie for the opening four balls. Ryan Fox and Adam Scott, the Australian and New Zealander, will play together against Americans Colin Morikawa and Wyndham Clark. I'm Elliot Smith. That's News Talk ZB News and Sport with my food bag. One less thing to think about. Dinner's sorted. It's 3:05. Matt Heath and Tyler Adams are next.
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4: About Clean is your one-stop vacuum shop in Christchurch. Deans Ave, northbound now heavy. Brockworth Place to Fendleton Road. Straven Road also heavy northbound between Kahu Road and Fendleton. To Papanui Road northbound, it is heavy. Holly Road to Heaton, then moderate to heavy from Hawthorne. And then it's slow on Main North Road between Harewood and Sawyer's Arms. Huge range of Dyson, Bosch, Miele, Bissell, Hoover and cleaning products only at About Clean. That's traffic.
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4: Weather Watch 24/7. The Met Service forecast for Christchurch for the rest of today: fine, then high cloud from this evening, northeasterly breezes for a time this afternoon, and a dropping down to a low of 3 degrees tonight. Tomorrow, showers in the morning, some heavy, otherwise fine. Southwesterlies dying out in the morning. Tomorrow's high 13, a low of 4. Tomorrow night, for the weekend, Saturday, fine, northeasterlies turning northwest in the evening with a high of 19 degrees. And for Sunday, a period of rain with heavy falls in the morning, otherwise a few showers, southwesterlies dying out in the evening, and Sunday's high 14.
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5: Good afternoon to you. Welcome back into the show. 3:07, and we've been discussing romance scams after a Dunedin man lost more than $525,000 over 18 years after a romance scam, believing he was in a relationship with an Australian police recruit who called herself Amy Skies. The woman turned out was living in Auckland and used fake photos and increasingly elaborate stories to convince him to keep sending money. But between 2006 and 2024, he made 1,149 payments.
6: And that added up to over $500,000, right?
5: Yep, correct.
6: Wow.
5: Yeah.
6: Over 18 years.
5: Sad, sad, sad.
6: I mean, that's a lifelong, you know, that's a huge stint for the scammer, isn't it?
5: It is.
6: Keeping that going that long.
5: Mm.
6: But they tracked the person down?
5: They did track the person down. So
6: but I imagine all the money would be gone.
5: Yeah. So the article doesn't mention he got any of that money back or his daughter that managed to find out about the scam after 18 years. But the woman in question, 44, she's gone through the court. She has been charged and she will be sentenced in Feb.
6: The text says, if you've got 100K to give someone for surgery, buy a plane ticket and hand deliver it. There's always reasons why you can't. There's always a ticking time bomb, I need it right now, or something really bad's going to happen. There's always a reason why they can't get on a plane and why you can't meet them. Mm. And if you watch documentaries on this, often people end up going to the airport, they don't turn up, and then there's something else has happened.
5: Yeah.
6: It's always high drama.
5: Yep, yep. There's always an elaborate story to go with that.
6: Hi, guys. We had a very old family member in her 90s, had a caregiver, ended up a de facto goddaughter, visit once a month and each time getting $100. This goddaughter was in her 50s, and when the family tried to stop it, the goddaughter's parents protested it. Not only that, her wrangled away into the will ended up with hundreds of thousands of dollars.
5: Right, okay.
6: But maybe, I mean, I don't know. You would know, Dean. But I mean, people can, if someone visits a lot, they can become important to someone, right?
5: That's right, yeah.
6: I'm not questioning what you're saying, Dean, but there could be a situation where someone ends up visiting an elderly person quite a lot, maybe more than their family is, and becomes very important to them, and they want to reward them in their will.
5: Yep, very common.
6: This is quite a shocking

0: ex, I am in a relationship with a man I met online. So please don't be so judgmental. There are different types of love. Just because we have not met in the way you think a relationship should go doesn't mean it's not a relationship. He lives on the other side of the world. Online is the only way to communicate. I don't like to tell people because people in my family and friends will say he is scamming me, which he isn't. Some people do have real relationships online that would seem fake to others, but are not. I'm not a stupid person. The red flags that people talk about are there. He has needed some money. So you should be careful saying all these situations aren't real. I know some aren't, but some are real relationships. There are different types, but we love each other. Others wouldn't understand.
1: Dear texter.
0: You're being scammed.
1: Yeah, that is definitely a scam. That's 100% a scam.
0: I don't understand.
1: You sound like a smart person and very articulate, but you said yourself, there's red flags there.
0: You're being scammed.
1: Get out of it.
0: Yeah, get out right now.
1: Yeah, please.
0: We don't understand that relationship.
1: No.
0: We are being judgmental. Not of you.
1: No.
0: Not of you. But of the person that hasn't communicated, that you haven't met, and that is not a real relationship.
1: No. Please stop sending money to that person.
0: Yeah, don't send any money to that person.
1: Yeah. Thank you very much for your text, though. 0800 80 1080 is the number to call. G'day, Beryl.
2: Hello, gentlemen. Just to let you know, your other work colleagues put calls before texts, but that's up to you, of course. Anyway, what I'm ringing about is I want to play the devil's advocate, and I wish to give a different perspective.
0: Just a second, I've got a text I want to read out. I've just got a text. I've got a couple. He doesn't. Sorry, I was just reading some texts out. What were you saying, Beryl?
2: Don't worry about it. It's not that important. You're making me lose my perspective.
0: Sorry, Beryl. You go, Beryl. Sorry.
2: Okay. All right. Anyway, I'm coming from a different perspective. Mm-hmm. There are deceptive scams out there, and I can understand how some people can be taken in by them, but I'm less charitable than you about the romantic ones, because there's so much advertising out there, and you can go to the bank and they'll teach you all sorts of things. Anyway, where I'm coming from is for those that wish to keep their romantic relationship on the computer to themselves, that's fine. But some people like to talk about their oncoming romantic relationship, and it involves other members of the family and friends. And where I'm coming from, this is that I had a friend, get involved with somebody on the internet, and thank God I'm a social person, I'm not this lonely, but she got involved in everything, and I could straight away see there was a few red lights, but because she was in love, she wasn't listening. That's fine, her thing. Anyway, what happened was he in the end snitched her for about $14,000. And in the end, this is the perspective I wish to come from. Mm-hmm. Not only was I, because she was a friend of mine and I cared about her, was I emotionally involved, but in the end she came and he didn't like the red flags I was telling her about, so he was suggesting to her to keep away from me, and in the end I said, well, look, I've had enough, I'll keep away from you, you go ahead. Anyway, when it all turned out to be, and her family members were involved as well, they were all stressing about what she was doing. The next thing that happened was when it got found to be a scam and she had like $14,000, but she did get $9,000 back from the bank, she wanted to patch it all up and make it all up. Well, we've been friends for years, and I was very hurt that she hadn't even met this person, and she was tossing our friendship over. And this is the different perspective I'm coming from. Sometimes if they keep it to themselves and they don't talk about what whoever might be in the scam of the relationship they're involved with, but if they get all excited and they spread the word, it's other people, the family, the friends, that are trying to save them, and that's where they are a bit selfish, that they may not see it. How that can affect your energy when you, I mean, I was concerned about her, but not to the point I was having nightmares about it. But I mean, at the end of the day, she wanted to come back with the friendship, and I said, no, I can't believe that you toss our very long-term relationship over for somebody that you haven't even met on the internet. And I put a lot of stress into that over you, and it came to the point that now, if she pulls any money out, she's got to have her family do a secondary signature to any bank account that she pulls money out from, so she doesn't do it again. And that's a different perspective that I'm coming from. I mean, I admired Donald the way he rang up and told the story, and the other lady that lost $24,000. I think it takes guts to ring up and admit it. But at the end of the day, I just think that some people should have when they're getting on these romantic sort of scams or whatever, and that friend of mine had been to the bank with me and they'd pointed everything out. So it's not like she didn't know. I think some people need to have a psychological test before they get on these romantic things, because there's enough advertising out there, guys, to particularly talk about, being sucked in by romantic.
0: Do you reckon absolutely, Beryl, but you've got to forgive, right? Because, you know, forgiveness, it doesn't make the other person right. It makes you free, Beryl. So,
2: well, I am free. I've got lots of friends anyway.
0: Yeah, but I think she's probably hurting. You've got to forgive. Come on. She was in a weak place.
1: Yep.
0: She was being scammed, and she made a bad choice, and she picked an imaginary person over you, Beryl. But come on,
1: life's too short, Beryl.
0: Forgive her.
1: Make up.
2: A foreigner's money is soon parted.
0: Yes,
1: but she needs you, Beryl. She needs friends in her life. Don't be that person to just turn your back on her.
0: But to err is human, Beryl. To forgive is divine.
1: Let her back in.
2: Right, guys, to get my perspective.
1: Oh, we do.
2: Well, they're all involved in this romantic imagined relationship. Did you hear what I said about how other family members and even friends can be doing everything to persuade them that they're doing the wrong thing and put all this energy into them and all this type of thing, and they don't realise that how what they're doing is affecting other members of the family and friends.
0: Thank you for your call, Beryl.
1: So true.
0: Yeah, you do affect, you do hurt other people.
1: Yeah.
0: But I often say, Tyler, you've heard me say this before, haven't you? Not forgiving is like drinking rat poison and then waiting for the rat to die.
1: It's a great saying, Matt Heath, and you do say that a lot. Beryl, thank you very much, but let her back into your life. Come on, life's too short.
0: Yeah.
1: Yeah, be the better person. It is 16 past three.
3: 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So why not live, laugh, louver with the best of them at Trey Tetson. 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
10: 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So what's the Minister Simon Watts got to say about another delay to long-promised amalgamations? Chippy says Labor will spend more than $4 billion on schools, hospital and social housing. After 4, we're going to ask him where he gets the money. And a new outlet for reporting sexual harm. Me Too campaigner Ali Moore explains.
9: Getting the answers you deserve. Heather Duplessy-Allen Drive with One New Zealand. 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
1: 19 past 3.
0: No, that wasn't the AI granny on the phone there.
1: No, she would have made a great AI granny.
0: Hey, hello, Carol.
11: Yeah, hi. I've had a pet scammer. His name was Rogerio Peruginan.
0: What a name. Can you say that again?
11: Rogerio Peruginan.
1: Okay, he's
11: from North Carolina, this guy.
1: Peruginan. Oh, from North Carolina, okay.
11: Yeah, I know. That should have been a red flag. But anyway, so, I talked to him for a while, and he never asked me for any money at that stage, and he said he'd like to come to New Zealand and couldn't afford it. And I says, well, that's bad luck, and you've got 48 hours to get here, otherwise the relationship is finished. Mm-hmm. But what I did is I sort of thought, yeah, here we go. So I went onto his Facebook page, and that's where he'd got me from, his Facebook page, and I looked at all the women that he had on his Facebook page, and I messaged them, and I told them that he was a scammer. And most of them believed me, except for one lady from Germany, poor love, she was gone for all money. But what I did realise, I did a little bit of investigation about these online guys coming in, and what I found was that most of them portrayed themselves to be American, which is what I found. Most of them were engineers.
0: Right.
11: They were widowed, and their wife had died of cancer or some terrible accident, and they were raising one child. And the way I think one child, it didn't frighten off prospective people who thinking they were going to end up with hordes of kids. That's what I sort of worked out. And I've got a couple of single friends, woman friends, and as soon as they say, oh, I've just met this guy, he's an engineer, it's like, dump him, get rid of him, because that's what I have found, or in other cases that I've found with these, to be able to sort of identify a scammer, they can even be offshore, they're on an oil rig.
0: Oil rigs, a common one.
1: Heard that one before.
11: Yep, oil rigs, absolutely. And also that they've had they've been robbed, and their passport and their money, and it's really, when that starts, as soon as you know that, it's a scam.
0: Was Rodrigo Peruginan, so you said he had a Facebook profile. So do you think that Rodrigo Peruginan was a real person? Or do you think
11: he was?
0: Identity
11: theft.
0: Right. So do you think that the pictures you saw of Rodrigo Peruginan were him?
11: They definitely were. Absolutely not. Absolutely not.
0: Oh, absolutely not.
1: Okay.
11: So that's another element, that it is just identity theft. They find a photo on whatever, on whatever site, that, you know, with everything now, and they betray them. And I dare say there probably is a guy in North Carolina who is an engineer but happily married or something, you know, like that, but it's definitely identity theft.
0: I wonder what his real name is, so he would have made up that name, because you got to say, that's quite a name to make up, Rodrigo Peruginan.
11: He had kind of a broken
0: His name's probably like Tyler Adams or something.
1: Have you ever met another Rodrigo? I've never met a Rodrigo.
11: Yeah, Rogerio Peruginan.
1: Oh, Rodrigo.
0: Was it Rodrigo Peruvian, or what was it again?
11: Rogerio Peruginan.
0: Peruginan.
11: Yeah, Peruginan.
0: Peruginan.
1: Sounds like a Star Wars character.
0: Rogerio.
11: It sounds like, it doesn't even sound like a Nigerian, does it?
0: it's a great name.
1: It is.
0: Like, it's Engelbert Humperdinck.
11: You want to like a name like that you can't pronounce.
0: But see, that's probably part of the scam, right? It's like, surely no one would call themselves Rogerio Perugadin.
1: Yeah. No one would make up a name like that.
11: But no, he definitely, you know, he was a scammer, but that was the end of it. But I did do a bit of a profile on these guys, you know, from my single friends that had been sort of, oh, but, and I'm going, no, it's not, don't do that. And, but they do,

0: they do identity theft. They take somebody else's profile, basically, and they want the photo, and then they look at, oh, yeah, engineers, and they are. And they're all widows, or not all of them, but some of them are widows. Some of them are just in jail because they got mistaken for somebody else, and now he's in jail, and they need, like, $6,000 to
1: yeah.
0: get him out.
1: So are you off the internet relationships after Ruggiero Perugin?
0: That was enough for me.
1: Yeah,
0: but it was, I didn't, I just,

0: Perugin. No, Rogerio Perugadin. Rogerio Perugadin.
1: What a name. What a pseudonym.
0: Yeah.
1: Yeah.
0: Good. Thanks for your call, Carol.
2: Yeah, thank you, and glad you got out of that.
0: I might change my name to Rogerio Perugadin, not to scam people, just because it's quite a good stage name.
2: Yeah, pull off a Rodigigi. What is it?
0: Rogerio Perugadin.
1: It's going to be hard to have the name on the show, is it?
0: Rogerio Perugadin and then Tyler Adams afternoons on News Talk
1: ZB. It's got a nice ring to it, doesn't it? Yeah, Rogerio, all right.
0: Yeah, let's do it.
1: We'll talk to the bosses after the show, right? It's 26 past three. Back in a few moments.
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2: 28-23.
0: It is worth watching the movie Tender Trap about the Kiwi woman who was elaborately scammed and ended up in prison in Argentina. True story about the scammers and how they do this. Multiple scammers targeting multiple people. It's so interesting how they do it. Thanks for your text.
2: All right, go check that out. This one says, "G'day guys, best scam ever in recent times is Dejon Love, who claimed to be a wide receiver for the 49ers and had a business partner who helped him scam about 1.3 million out of women. He is now a meme in the NFL. 49ers coaches Leonard Hankerson trolled him by photoshopping him onto the field with the caption, 'He was balling.'" Interesting. This one says, "G'day guys, the first thing people should do is an image search the new love interest to expose identity theft. Also look at the list of people who like the profile pic, often a whole list of people from Nigeria."
0: Yeah, so you can take that picture of your love interest.
2: Mm.
0: Maybe it's Rogerio Perugadin, and you put it in.
2: Mm-hmm.
0: And then it pops up, and that's not that person. That's a model. That's not that person. It's someone else's Facebook page, and they live in a different part of the world, and they've got a wife and kids, or they've got a husband and kids, or there's some kind of bikini model. I don't know what it is.
2: Mm-hmm.
0: But, you know, they're often just grabbing that picture from somewhere. Mm-hmm. I mean, now, though, someone could just whip up a pretty convincing AI set of pictures, couldn't they?
2: There is that, yeah. 0800 80 1080 is the number to call. If you want to send a text, 9292 is that number. Headlines are coming up. It is bang on 3:30.
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8: With Your Ride, New Zealand's number one taxi app. Download Your Ride today. Labour's Chris Hipkins says he's not surprised the government's delaying its council merger plans because the tight timeframe for proposals was unreasonable. He says it upset councils up and down the country. And Labour's announced an election promise to build more social housing and to upgrade schools and hospitals, saying it'll also get more people working. NZ First wants to slash taxes for small and medium businesses from 28% to 20%, saying it'll increase productivity. It says the $1 billion a year it'll cost will be covered by businesses creating jobs and spending more. Ex-Fonterra Chief Executive Miles Hurrell's final pay packet has been revealed, a total of $8.16 million for the year to July. $36 million from the Gas Security Fund is going to offshore exploration in Taranaki and into creating a 3D map of rocks beneath the seabed in the Taranaki, East Coast and Great South Basins. And former Fonterra CEO cashes in with final $8 million pay package. You can see more at nzherald.co.nz. Back to Matt Heath and Tyler Adams.
9: Thank you very much, Raylene. It is 26 to 4. We're talking about romance scams. If you or a loved one has been taken in by one of them, how did it happen? 0800 80 1080 is the number to call. Tamsin, how are you?
10: I'm very well, thank you. Very good, boys. Very well.
9: Nice to chat with you.
10: Nice to chat with you too. This is slightly different. So I am a founder of a company called The Buyer's Agents, and we help people buy property all over New Zealand. And we came across a lovely lady. She was in a retirement village, and she got hold of us saying that she had a few million that she wanted to spend to buy property for herself and family members. And when we researched it and got into it in a little bit more detail, she said it was going to be a grant, because you never know, it was a bit unusual. Why was she in a retirement village, yet wanted to get out and buy property? So we found out a little bit more about it, and she'd been communicating with a lady over in Australia for about 4 years, and had started to send this woman money on the basis that she was going to produce this grant of

0: quite a few million. And obviously, yeah, it was very, very, very sad. Mm. And it blew us all away, actually.
1: Tamsin, how far along was she? Had she already sent a significant amount of money, or this was in the early stages?
0: Oh, she had started sending money last year, and a significant amount to, you know, for her and another family member that helped her. And, you know, they could not afford to really send that money. It was very, very sad, yeah.
1: Well,
0: yeah,
1: we said that a family member helped her, that you hope the family member is there to raise, you know, a couple of red flags that something wasn't right.
0: I think they were both, you know, they're both reasonably elderly and didn't understand the situation and weren't and really trusted that this person was going to come through with this grant.
1: Mm.
0: And, you know, obviously for us it was pretty quick, something wasn't right, and we got the police involved and spoke to the retirement village manager, so they were aware of it, and then we just stepped out. But lovely, lovely lady. And I think when we told her our concerns, she really did not believe us.
1: Yeah, I mean, it sounded like she was pretty deep into that scam at that point. So do you know
0: four years.
1: Okay, that is very deep and hard to pull someone out of that situation.
0: 4 years, and met through Facebook.
1: Mm-hmm.
0: And also there was, a lot more to it, but I don't want to share too much. But, you know, we're very concerned. And I think it's happening to a lot of Kiwis all over the place. And I think we just all need to be vigilant and very, very careful.
1: Mm.
2: Yeah.
1: So what would be your advice to people listening out there, Tamsin? I mean, you discovered this almost by accident when you went to meet this particular woman. I mean, is there, you know, the advice to families to check in and make sure that their loved ones are not falling into something similar?
0: Well, you know what? If it sounds too good to be true, often it is.
1: Mm. All right.
0: Yeah. And I think that for us was, I thought either she'd, you know, come into money through someone's left something in a will, which can happen. And with the grant, we just needed to dig deeper and find out a little bit more detail about it. And it very, very quickly became quite clear that this was a scam, especially when we found out she'd been giving money. We had to ask that question, have you given any money to this person?
2: People seem to want to believe, though, Tamsin, far from investigating, they actually, it's like they want to believe.
0: Mm. Oh, of course. I think when you're in a situation where you're not happy and you think your life could be a lot better, you will grab onto that. And she was being promised something that she could help buy herself a home, get out of where she was, help buy two other family members' homes, and she was just really doing whatever she could to try and make that happen.
2: It's almost like a lottery. Sometimes I think that, you know, they have doubts, but the prize is so good, whether it's a romantic prize or a whatever prize, that you get deluded. It's like when we buy a lotto ticket every week, in a way. I mean, it's slightly different, but we believe we could win, but we much can't.
1: Yeah.
0: Well, that's right. And I think there was romance involved. It's slightly unusual, this one. We think she's got two different people, somebody in Australia and then someone over in Germany that she was sort of romantically involved online with. We think it's the same person.
2: That's very sad.
1: Yeah. Tamsin, thank you very much for your phone call, and thank God you were there to help that particular lady, even after 4 years, but it could have been a lot longer.
2: Yeah, because that's the thing. Often there's a story coming through here, someone else comes in and helps.
1: Yeah, yeah.
2: And finds out for the people, because maybe they don't want to know, they want to believe. People can get pretty angry when you're trying to save them.
1: They can, but you need the circuit breaker, don't you?
2: Yeah.
1: 0800 80 10.
2: As this person's right, you need the beekeeper.
1: Great
2: you need
1: movie.
2: Jason Statham.
1: Yep.
2: He sorted out some scammers. Great movie.
1: Absolutely. Right, it is 21 to 4. Back with more of your phone calls in a few minutes.
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13: Matt Heath, Tyler Adams, with you as your afternoon rolls on. 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
14: It is 18 to 4, and we're talking about romance scams and other scams for that matter. If you've fallen victim to 1800 80 1080 is the number to call. Di, how are you this afternoon?
15: Oh, boys, you have opened a can of worms. Mm-hmm. Well done, you.
14: Thank you.
15: Yeah. And can I just have a shout out to all the people who phoned you, friends, people who've experienced this, to the bravery to talk about it. Mm. There's a lot of judgment in terms of, you know, not making good choices. So I work in education. I work in mental health. I also work in science and math. And I've always, well, not always, but, you know, for a long time, be very aware about social media presence as a teacher, mm-hmm. as an educator. So I've kept a low profile, and my beautiful husband of 36 years had a very high profile because of his way of keeping connected. And I noticed after he died in February of this year that I was getting friend requests from people that had no way of knowing me. Because I've been gone to Steve for 7 years. Mm. He's been sick with cancer for 7 years. And then the rest of the time I've been committed to my community in Wairoa. So, and I was getting requests. You know when you get friend requests, I don't know when it's like kids or whānau or family, because there's always like five or six mutual friends. Because mm-hmm. I'm working in a small community, this is all I go. I'm getting requests from, so the last one was from a guy in Tauranga.
14: Right.
15: I don't go there. I don't even know that I've even been. No, I think probably got...
16: So do you think that it had been somehow people knew the situation you were in and thought you would be vulnerable?
15: Yeah, no doubt. Like, honestly, I think one of the things I found really hard is the amount of things I had to undo for Steve online. Mm. It's almost like trying to wipe your partner out, you know.
16: Yeah.
15: So you're having to remove his name from, you know, where he owns things into my name. I had a phone call from someone who called me a widow, and I was so shocked. I was like, okay. But it's just, and I understand, because I understand how anyone in a situation can be really vulnerable.
16: Mm.
15: And of course, I've been married for 36 years. Of course,

0: course, in times I'm vulnerable, and this, you know, foxy looking guy contacts me, but yeah, I just know instinctively that this is fake. Mm. How is this happening? And I'm just so sorry and worried. You know, we focus a lot, and quite rightly, around the misuse of social media on our kids. But I honestly think it's way, way bigger than that. Mm. And it's only because of my experience that I'm, like, a bit more wary. Sorry, love.
1: I was just going to say, you know, because obviously they did find out that you had become a widow. And I'm just wonder, you know, I know there's multiple ways they can do that, but you didn't put anything on social media? Did you change your status or anything like that?
0: No, God, no, babe. Mm, I think the last time I changed my profile, still got my husband and I on it. Mm. It still shows me as married. This is what's like kind of like weird and freaky about it. Mm. But, I mean, I wish somebody would give me a handbook on how to navigate widowhood, because you just have to, like, systematically, you know, it's bank accounts, it's IRD, it's really weird, and you're having to undo all that at a time when mentally you're also having to let go of someone that you love.
1: Yeah.
0: So I understand the vulnerability, and I'm just saying to those people who perhaps haven't been in that space, but have friends and family who are in that space.
1: Yeah.
0: Be gentle.
1: Yeah.
0: Just be gentle.
1: Bit of empathy.
0: Because we are being targeted. There's no doubt about it. Mm.
2: Yeah, I mean, that's how dirty would you have to be to find out that someone's lost their husband and then use that as an in to try and scam them?
1: Such scumbags, eh? Yeah. I mean, but just to Di's point, this text is similar. G'day, guys. After a long marriage, I had an unfortunate separation in 2021. A few months later, I went on a dating app and was totally taken in convincingly on a romance scam. I was somewhat naive and nearly sent her money. It was only a friend who discovered otherwise. I was vulnerable, and to this day, I still feel somewhat ashamed. No money passed hands, thankfully. That's from, actually, I won't say their name, but that is a common factor. You know, that particular texter still feels shame, but you can see why it happens.
2: Yeah, there's one texter that raised a very good point. You know, at least have a Zoom call before you send someone money. So if someone's using a completely artificial picture, then, you know, we're probably not far away where AI can run a completely artificial picture conversation back and forth.
1: That is true, yeah.
2: But for now, you know, that person appears on the Zoom call and they look wildly different from the pictures you've seen.
1: Yep, telltale sign.
2: Huge red flag.
1: Mm, yeah, absolutely.
2: Elderly relative currently being fleeced by a lady in Africa. He has added her to all his bank accounts, pays her children's private school fees, and is constantly sending cash for her never-ending hard luck stories. He's very religious, and she hooked him by claiming God had found them for each other, and they are meant to be. He believes she will be able to come here and marry him. There's nothing to be done, as he's sound of mind. If he hesitates to send money, she threatens to leave him and berates him.
1: Mm.
2: Oh, she's 36 and he's 84.
1: Right, okay. There's a hell of a text there. Thank you very much. Now, before we head to the ad break, shall I mention the common signs of a scam on NetSafe's website?
2: Do it, Tyler.
1: So some of these will relate to romance scams, but they all obviously relate to wider scams. So unexpected contact, even if the message appears to be from a legitimate or organisation like a bank or an internet provider, that is a common sign. Technical issues, the claims of problems with your phone, laptop or internet, often offering to fix them. Requests for passwords, legitimate organisations never ask for your passwords. Verification requests, avoid clicking on links or responding to messages asking you to verify your account details. External payment requests, avoid transactions outside established platforms. Upfront payments for rewards, offers prizes for money that require a processing fee. Requests from online friends or partners, never send money to people you have met online. That's certainly related to romance scams. And this one, remote access request. Never grant remote access to your device unless you have initiated the request. And I think a big one here, urgent decisions. Scammers often pressure you to act quickly to avoid a negative outcome or to seize a supposed opportunity.
2: Yes, that's the big one, right?
1: Yeah.
2: That always seems to be a huge part of it. Suddenly some urgency that they need some money.
1: Yes.

0: There's a drama and they need money now.
1: Yep. That's a biggie. Can I just add one more? Anyone who calls themselves Ruggiero, just be very suspicious of that particular person as well. Right, thank you very much for all your phone calls and all your texts. We're going to take a quick break. It is 4:09.
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1: News Talk ZB, it is 6:24. Just a few more texts on the scammers. G'day guys, I know of someone who was in a similar situation to Di. As soon as her husband passed away, within months, estate agents called. She got mail, social media, friend requests. Just all these creeps came out of the woodwork. It was gross. That's from Sam.
0: Yeah, it's a sad thing, isn't it?
1: Yeah.
0: People that are lonely are vulnerable.
1: Can I just read this one? Because this is full noise. G'day, guys. My cousin was scammed, and unfortunately, it was a horrific experience for her and her family. She met a man online and started a relationship. She was wary of the money scams, so was looking for that, but no money was asked for. She met up with him quite a few times, and they got on well. He invited her to meet his family in Italy. She happily went for a two-week holiday, staying at his little hotel they ran. That turned into an eight-month fight to get her out. Her family took her passport and phone and would only allow her to ring home when someone was monitoring what she said. She wasn't left alone or allowed out of the house by herself. Pretty much a prisoner. Was free cleaning and a worker for them. She did finally get home and has recovered from her ordeal, but scams come in all sorts of ways. I mean, that's human trafficking.
0: Yeah.
1: You know, that is.
0: Well, it's kidnapping.
1: Yeah, that is horrendous.
0: So lure her over there from New Zealand and then lock her up to do housework.
1: Yeah, make her work for free. Jeepers.
0: That's terrifying.
1: Yeah.
0: All right, so that brings us to the end of the show. Thanks so much for listening and thanks for all your calls and texts. It's been a fantastic chat over the last 3 hours. Heather Duplessis-Allen is up next, and she talks to Chris Hipkins about Labour's new infrastructure policy and where they're getting another $4 billion from to pay for it on top of all the other expensive stuff they are promising. But right now, Tyler, my good friend, Why am I playing this 90?

0: 95 song, the second single from the Foo Fighters' self-titled debut album?
1: I do not know, Matt Heath. I'm ashamed to admit.
0: Because it's called I'll Stick Around. And we were talking about how the election is delaying business and property decisions in New Zealand, and people were ringing in and they were saying they would leave the country if the side they don't support gets in.
1: Tenuous.
0: We were saying, whatever happens, it's more honourable to stick around and fight for your country as opposed to just gapping because you don't like what happened in the election. All right.
1: That is a great message, and what a tune.
0: All right. You seem busy, so we'll let you go. Bless, bless, bless. I'm Rogerio Perugadin. That's Tyler Adams, and we'll be back on your radio live tomorrow afternoon. Until then, give them a taste of Kiwi.

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4: It's 4 o'clock. I'm Raylene Ramsey. News Talk ZB understands an alternative proposal stalled progress on the government's LNG import terminal in the parliamentary term's final weeks. Political reporter Troy Mattich has more.
5: Energy Minister Simeon Brown had intended to sign up a supplier this year, but two options are now on the table, including continuing the MB-led procurement process begun earlier or a Jen Taylor-led proposal. Government sources say the second option could include LNG, alternative thermal backup, or a mix of the two. Cabinet agreed not to make a decision this term.
4: Local Government NZ says it told the government the time frame for councils to submit merger proposals was far too short. Councils were given a strict 3-month deadline.

0: deadline for Head Start amalgamation plans to last month. The government's now saying it'll hold off on decisions until next year, with all plans needing work and no unanimous views for regions. LGNZ President Rahet Stolt says this is really frustrating.
1: We moved heaven and earth, every single council, in what is a very unrealistic timeframe.
0: Fonterra has revealed how much its former boss received in his final year on the job. The Dairy Co-op's latest annual report shows shareholders were returned $19.6 billion in the year to July, including proceeds from selling its consumer brands. It also detailed Miles Hurrell's final $8.16 million annual pay. Fonterra Chair Peter McBride says he'll also get performance incentives until 2032.
2: That's not normal. Most vesting rights would be, say, 3 years. But this is agriculture and this is a cooperative. It's about a long-term outcome. I'm pleased for Miles. He's earned it.
0: Women taking estrogen hormone replacement in pill form are being reminded to do a health check. A Danish study surveying more than a million health records found the risk of blood clots increases after a year on the medication. It lifts stroke and heart attack risk when taking a high dose for longer. Neither finding applies to patches or gels. Auckland University Associate Professor Dr. Michelle Wise says heart attacks and strokes are common killers for women who should be vigilant.
3: We want people to try to lessen those risks if they have anything that can be modified.
0: Ukraine's president expects the war with Russia will intensify into winter. Volodymyr Zelensky has told the UN General Assembly Russia has captured 1,000 square kilometres since January, losing hundreds of soldiers for every kilometre. CNN reports as he spoke, Russia struck his Kyiv party HQ. Zelensky says only Vladimir Putin wants this ridiculous war.
4: I do not know a single world leader who would say otherwise. I do not know anyone who is openly for this war, except one man.
0: Ill-gotten criminal gains are helping keep the pets of domestic violence victims safe. The government's funneling $2 million from the proceeds of Crime Fund to the Pet Refuge charity. Police Minister Mark Mitchell says pets frequently become a coercion tool.
5: Often the pet is targeted and is harmed by the offender using emotional blackmail against the victims. There was a huge need out there without a doubt, and Pet Refuge has met that need.
6: And to News Talk ZB Sport, good afternoon. The All Blacks and British and Irish Lions could play across the ditch as part of their 2029 series set for New Zealand. The Australian newspaper reports the 100,000 capacity Melbourne Cricket Ground is being floated as a possible venue to host a test match during the series, which could be 3 or 4 tests. The Lions are also considering playing France and Italy on their way to New Zealand, with details still being hammered out. Meanwhile, Noah Hotham is feeling a responsibility to come back with a bite for the Tasman Muckle tonight against Bay of Plenty in the NPC. Hotham and several of his All Blacks chums return tonight across the two teams. He's grateful for his late call-up to South Africa, but says his focus is now on helping 8th-ranked Tasman secure a place in the playoffs.
7: Both of us owe this union a lot for giving us our first opportunities to be pro footy players. So anytime us two can come back, we love it.
6: The Warriors have signed former Bulldogs halfback Bailey Biondi Odo on a development contract for the 2027 NRL season. Biondi Odo played 17 games for the Bulldogs across 2021 and 2022 and has most recently been playing with Townsville in the Queensland Cup. Internationals captain Jeff Ogilvie concedes it's a suck-it-and-see approach to leading his golfers against the US in the President's Cup starting overnight at Medina in Chicago. One of the intriguing parts of the tournament is the two captains announce their pairings in alternating fashion in front of the media, allowing a moment to potentially tweak plans and respond to different combinations. Ogilvie says as a first-time captain, he's learning.
8: These things unfold quite quickly, that you just want to make sure you don't break one of your rules that you've set before you come in this room, you know.
6: The first pairing in the opening four ball starts at 25-5 tomorrow morning. Golf coverage of Merck's private credit for wholesale investors. 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I'm Elliot Smith. That's News Talk ZB News and Sport with my food bag. One less thing to think about. Dinner's sorted. It's 4:05. Heather Duplessis Allen is next.
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10: 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Starting on Brougham, traffic is heavy going east from Barrington to Colombo. Westbound traffic is moderate heavy from

0: Waltham to Selwyn. On Riccarton Road, it's moderate heavy westbound from Clarence Street to Yaldhurst. Eastbound traffic is heavy in patches from Yaldhurst to Deans. Over to Papanui, it's heavy both ways heading to Ennis. Main North Road is heavy by moving northbound heading to Harewood. Save 20 cents per liter on fuel today at gas with your Everyday Rewards card. Time saver traffic.
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2: WeatherWatch 24/7. The Met Service forecast for Christchurch for the rest of today. Fine, then high cloud from this evening. Northeasterly breezes for a time this afternoon and are dropping down to a low of 3 degrees tonight. Tomorrow, showers in the morning, some heavy, otherwise fine. Southwesterly is dying out in the morning. Tomorrow's high 13, a low of 4. Tomorrow night for the weekend, Saturday, fine. Northeasterly is turning northwest in the evening with a high of 19 degrees. And for Sunday, a period of rain with heavy falls in the morning, otherwise a few showers. Southwesterly is dying out in the evening, and Sunday's high 14.
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3: Afternoon, welcome to the show. Coming up today, the big rugby summit has been held. We'll find out what they decided and why they're taking a Lions test to the MCG, apparently. Did you know that North Korea is planting spies in workplaces as remote workers? We'll get you across that. And Fonterra's new boss on that big profit announced today.
1: Heather Duplessy-Allen.
3: It's been revealed in the last few hours that the government has pumped the brakes on the council reform that it was rushing to get done. And I think the councils and mayors that are angry about this have every reason to be really, really cross. Dion Swiggs of ECAN says he's disgusted. Timaru's mayor says this is disappointing. Mackenzie District's mayor says he's utterly disappointed. Porirua's mayor says she's fuming and she's called the government cowards. And fair enough, because the government was warned that the 3-month time frame it gave the mayors and the councils earlier this year to get their plans in, or else we will do it to you, was unreasonable. Way too fast. And yet, you know how I feel about these mayors and these councils, right? I'm not one to give them praise, but credit to them. They tried to meet that deadline. They tried to do the right thing. They got their plans in. And now they've been told they did all of that for absolutely nothing, because the plans that they hurried to get in by August 9 have not been decided on yet, nearly 2 months later. And they won't be decided on for another 4 months at least. So if there's a change of government, they will have to survive that as well. Now, if I was them, I'd be dark about this, because what a waste of their time. But more importantly, for you and I as ratepayers, what a waste of their money. Canterbury's 5 big councils have spent nearly $500,000 on these plans. Waimakariri District Council spent $129,000. Selwyn District Council spent $116,000. Ashburton spent $34,000. Timaru spent $106,000. Wellington's councils spent $250,000 collectively. Now, we will never know how much that money didn't have to be spent because of the rush to do this. Like, some of that money will have been rush money. Do you know what I mean? Some of it, like in the case of Ashburton, because they never submitted a plan in the end, all of it was a waste. All $34,000 did not have to be spent. Forcing that from a government that has harped on at councils about not wasting ratepayer money is incredibly disappointing. So here's hoping that this delay does not portend something worse. Here's hoping the government truly is just overloaded with its work and not actually losing its courage over these amalgamations.
1: Heather Duplessy-Allen.
3: Simon Watts, local government minister, with us after 5 o'clock, so hopefully he can clear this up for us. Now, to the Labour Party. The Labour Party's announced it will spend $4 billion on infrastructure if it's elected. Most of the money will be spent on building 6,000 state houses over 4 years. The rest will be divvied up between fixing schools and hospitals. And Chris Hipkins is the Labour Party leader. Hi, Chippy.
4: G'day, Heather.
3: What hospital repairs do you want to see completed with the money you're setting aside for that?
4: So we're putting aside another $200 million for the hospitals to go towards the projects they've already got on their upgrade schedule. So they've already got a schedule of work that they're supposed to be working through. This is another injection so they can basically cross more things off the list that they've already got. It's relatively unattractive stuff. It's things like making sure that, you know, it's doing electrical work, it's plumbing work, it's the stuff that needs to be done so that our hospitals can operate smoothly.
3: Mm. Okay. Give me an example of the kind of work you want to see done with the schools with the $450 million you're giving them.
4: So we've done the program similar to this in 2019 and flowing into 2020, which was about giving all of the schools in the country a capital spending allocation for work that can be done quickly. It can include things like replacing the roof, fixing up, building a new playground, maintenance work that will create local work for local

0: tradies, but work that can be done reasonably quickly.
1: Okay. Where are you getting the money from to pay for it?
0: So this comes out of the government's capital allowance. So the current budget has a capital allowance of about $3.5 billion a year. So that's adding up to about $14 billion over the next 4 years. This commits about a quarter of that to schools, hospitals and state house builds.
1: Okay. On that subject, by the way, where are you getting the $3 billion for the tax deductibility policy from?
0: Well, we haven't set out our fiscal plan yet. We hadn't budgeted for the reintroduction, the removal of interest deductibility for rental houses.
1: Okay, because it seems to me, I mean, you'll be aware of this, obviously, you're under attack for quite a bit of spending and quite a bit of promises, but with no obvious revenue, no income, in which case the only assumption is that you're going to cut things. Are you going to cut things?
0: Well, the commitment that we've made today is coming out of an existing spending allowance that's not yet committed. So that's the government's capital spending allowance, which is already in the government's books. It's unallocated at the moment. We're indicating how we're going to spend about a quarter of that money on state house builds and so on. We've set out how we're going to fund most of the other commitments that we've set out as well. So the health commitments, we have committed to a capital gains tax to funding that.
1: Yeah.
0: The public transport fare caps, we've said that we're going to fund out of the National Land Transport Fund. As we've been making announcements, we've said how we're going to pay
1: but
0: for
1: you
0: them.
1: Haven't said how you're going to pay for the tax deductibility.
0: Well,
1: the interest deductibility
0: already, but that's already in the government's accounts because we're not making any change to what's already in the government accounts.
1: Oh right, I see what you're saying. Okay, so everything, yep, fair enough, you're keeping it as it is. By the way, why did you change your mind on this?
0: Well, we looked at it in relation to a capital gains tax, and the challenge there is that it doesn't really fit with a capital gains tax. So, you know, there are choices you can make. You can say that, you know, you can claim interest deductibility as you do now. You can claim interest when you sell the property against any capital gains that you might otherwise have to pay, or you can not have it at all. We worked out carefully through those choices and made the decision that we would just keep the status quo.
1: Okay, but you announced your capital gains tax in October last year, so why did it take you nearly a full year to make this announcement?
0: Oh, look, we were keeping our options open. Let's be clear about that. And we've made
1: so you might have
0: that we're not
1: you,
0: do
1: you
0: it.
1: Were considering a double taxation system.
0: No, as I said, because if you were going to do it, it changes when you pay. So there is a fiscal impact for the government if you were to do it when someone sells their property rather than year on year, which is what they can do now.
1: Okay, but if you did it, what I'm trying to establish is if this is solely because of CGT, which you would have us believe, then you could have made this announcement at any point after you decided to go with the CGT in October last year, right?
0: Oh, we've looked at a range of factors, including the fact that rent has been relatively suppressed for the last few years, and I don't want to give landlords any reason to increase people's rents. And so keeping the status quo means that they don't have a reason to be increasing anybody's rent.
1: Yeah, because you realise that the theory is that you knew in October last year that you were going to end up doing this, but you wanted to give yourself the option to continue to bash the government over the landlord tax cuts for another year, which you did.
0: Oh, that's very cynical, Heather. I mean, we said at the time I would not have done the tax cuts that they did 3 years ago. But having had them do it, I think a capital gains tax is a better way of backing that out than reintroducing the change.
1: But
0: did you
1: withhold this announcement for a full year so you could keep bashing them for the last year over the tax cuts for landlords?
0: Oh, no, I think that's very cynical, Heather.
1: Oh,
0: I'm surprised that you're so cynical.
1: I know, but
0: I've never heard you be that cynical.
1: I love the little excitement in your voice right now.
0: Okay, I'm in Hamilton today. I'm enjoying being on the campaign trail. First day since Parliament finished yesterday, and the National Party seems to be busy upsetting everyone all over the country by getting councils to waste money on an amalgamation process, which they seem to have given up on already.
1: Touché. Chippy, thank you very much. Go well. Go well, Chippy, Chris Hipkins, Labour Party leader. Heather, 6,000 state houses over 4 years, yeah, right. Anyone remember Kiwi Built? Oh, look, I don't want to make a habit of going around. I'm defending all kinds of people I normally give the bash to. Defended councils just a minute ago. Now I'm defending the Labour Party. To be fair to the Labour Party, in the last government, they did terribly on Kiwi Built. It was an abysmal failure. But actually with the social housing, they built quite a lot of social housing. So on that front, they may actually be okay. Heather. It's pronounced Timaru. It's a garden or a place of shelter. Beautiful, eh? But your Waimakariri was perfect. Okay. Are we going to do this? Should we do this? Let's do this. So the reason I don't pronounce Timaru.

0: And the reason I don't pronounce it petone is because there is a debate about the etymology of the word. Okay. So what we think has happened, we think that originally it was actually, what was it? Let's have a quick look. We think it was originally Te Tihi o Maru, which basically relates to the summit of Maru. So what we've done with Te Tihi o Maru is we've turned it into Timaru. Timaru is not a Maori word, it's a made up word. Just like Petone's not a Maori word, it's a made up word. Just like probably Remuera is a made up word. So if you hear me mispronouncing occasionally, it'll be because I'm acknowledging it's not actually a Maori word. But you do you, mate, if you want to sort of fake pronounce something. Okay? And thanks for your correspondence, 9292 417.
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6: Heather, I'm a landlord. We're all planning to lift our rents pre-election just in case Labor gets in, so Hipkins' reversal of his long-held policy won't make a difference. Thanks, Peter. 419.
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6: Darcy Watergrave, Sports Talk host, is with me. Hello, Darcy.
8: Gee, that's uplifting.
6: Oh, yeah. Thanks. Peter's getting ahead of it there. Hey, are we hearing any leaks at all from within the rugby summit about what they may or may not have decided?
8: The writer from The Australian, Chrissy Doran, seems to think there's a possibility that maybe in the Lions tour over here, this is kind of related but not really because it's all about revenue, they're thinking, well, maybe the Lions could play the All Blacks at the MCG.
6: Yeah, this was a couple of days ago that they wrote this,
8: so maybe
6: right?
8: They'll be discussing it. Well, we don't know. I'm looking to get Rob Nicol, the CEO of the Rugby Players Association, on the show tomorrow after this is all wound up, because it's a long day of, you know, asparagus rolls and Cheerios and sauce, which you don't double dip, which is really bad. But I think there'll be a lot of talk. We'll find out more as it goes on. But as yet, nothing has come through. Yeah. No definitives, if you will. I don't expect there to be definitives. I think the idea is you talk. We throw the ideas around, right, that sucks. This is not going to be a decision made that everyone's going to agree with. It just isn't. Someone's going to hurt. There's going to be pain somewhere. Who deals with most of that pain?

0: suppose we'll find out. They claim it's the end of the year. We'd like to think it'll come through, and they'll run at the last board meeting of NZR, say, okay, this is what we're doing now. And you can't get everybody to agree with this. Someone has to make the decision. Someone has to be, not dictator, but they have to lead like that.
1: Yep.
0: Go, right, we're in trouble. Someone's got to lead from the front. Someone has to make an unpopular decision.
1: Like.
0: Well, that's it. And I think in David Kirk, you've got a guy who understands that. So whether it's a situation where they'll talk all they want, but really they've already made the decision anyway, they're just trying to float it to maybe soften the blow, if you will. But we don't know.
1: Okay. Listen, Liam Lawson, so he's back in his Racing Bulls car.
0: Yeah.
1: Got practice tonight?
0: Yeah, it's good. Azerbaijan are having a Memorial Day on Sunday, so no racing. So public holiday's been dragged forward. So tonight at 8:30, they're going to have free practice one.
1: Oh, cool.
0: So it all starts nice and early.
1: Do you reckon he will be, like, improved from his experience?
0: Oh, yeah.
1: I'd say so.
0: Massively.
1: Yeah.
0: He's done from one car to another to another back again, and to maintain that, I think that the term is a forgiving car, that the Red Bull, the Racing Bull, is much more so than the Red Bull. We've got a guy, Matt Koch, joining us tonight, who's the editor of planetf1.com, the website, talking about where to now, how this operates and what happens. Because this is three consecutive races now, which is a lot of work to be there. But yeah, that's it. I'm so stoked we get to watch.
1: Cool. I'm looking forward to it.
0: I'm such a geek. I really am.
1: You are, but you're a nice geek. Thank you, Darcy. Darcy Watergrave, Sports Talk host. He'll be back at 7. It's 4:22.
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3: Lose an hour's sleep, not your life. Starting on Rustley, traffic is moderate heavy southbound from Sid Bradley to Yaldhurst. John's Road is slow northbound from McLean's Island to Sawyer's Arms. Over to Riccarton, it's heavy in patches both ways between Yaldhurst and Deans. The southern motorway is moderate heavy citybound just after Curlitz. Then Brougham Street is moderate heavy both ways between Barrington and Waltham. Anything we've missed, let us know on 0800 Jammed. Install smoke alarms where you sleep this daylight saving.
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0: Stuart Eurythmics featuring Vanessa Amorosi, ABC, Big Runner, Pseudo Echo, Hello Sailor, Good Shirt and Whitechapel Jack. 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
1: Fearless, focused, informed. 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
2: Police are slowing their withdrawal from mental health jobs. Final phase will see patient handover times at EDs cut from 60 to 30. Carla Burquist is the Health New Zealand Director of Specialist Mental Health and Addiction. How much of this is academic on paperwork, you know, 29, 30, 31 versus just in the real world, it's you deal with each individual situation?
3: That absolutely should be the way things are done based on the needs of the patient. And usually that's how things play out. It's a partnership between the police and the health staff, but there is also legislative requirements that police need to meet.
1: Back tomorrow at 6 a.m., the Mike Hosking Breakfast with Arvida, News Talk ZB.

0: Hussey was just saying before, and this is something that has come out in the last couple of days from the Australian, as in the newspaper over there, that NZR is considering taking at least one of the Lions tests in 2029 to the MCG in Melbourne. And it's a capacity thing because Eden Park's only got 50,000 capacity, whereas the MCG has got 100,000 capacity. So ka-ching, ka-ching, you want to make as much money as you possibly can, right? And I've said this to you before. Heaps of times now, get used to this. This is going to become a thing that we're going to have to get used to, because now they're going to take the Lions test to Australia. It's got nothing to do with Australia. It's the All Blacks v the Lions. So it's got nothing to do with them, but our team is going to play in Australia. The Anzac Day tests, when they start, all three of them that have been slated, they're all going to be in Australia. We're not getting a look in on any of those Anzac Day tests. And then there is the one that's going to be going over to Miami as well. This is one of the, was it Argentina All Blacks or something like that? Again, nothing to do with the Americans, but it's going to be there as an exhibition test. So I talked to Elliot about this before. I asked him this question. He said they can probably do two, but no more. Because we get about six tests at home in a year, right, in a season. So if you take two away, then we're losing a third. We've still got four. We can spread them around the country, two for Auckland, one for Dunedin, one for Christchurch, whatever. But if you take three, then we're losing fully half our tests. But it's a question for Steve Lancaster, and he is with us on the Big Rugby Summit. He's going to be with us after 5 o'clock. Stand by for that. We're off to Australia soon. With Oliver Peterson, News Talk ZB.
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9: It's 4:30. I'm Raylene Ramsey. Wellington's mayor says he's frustrated by poor management from central government, which has abruptly stalled plans to merge councils. Councils scrambled to submit amalgamation proposals by last month, meeting a tight, hastily imposed three-month deadline. Cabinet's announced today it'll make decisions on Head Start submissions next year after more analysis and development. Andrew Little says by not delivering, the government's effectively made a promise it can't keep.
10: They clearly didn't have the numbers to enact reform, so consequently, after all the effort that local government has put into it, we don't have reform.
9: Labor's leader is confident he'll find the money to meet his election promise of fixing up schools and hospitals. The party's pledged $400 million to improving school buildings

0: and grounds within 24 months. It would put $200 million into clearing a repair backlog for hospitals and clinics. Chris Hipkins told Heather Duplessis-Allen the party's yet to release its fiscal plan, but a pot of money already exists.
1: This comes out of the government's capital allowance. The current budget has a capital allowance of about $3.5 billion a year, so that's adding up to about $14 billion over the next 4 years. This commits about a quarter of that.
0: A boil water notice for Horowhenua's Mangaore, where two dead rats were found in the water reservoir, has been lifted. Tests on samples collected yesterday confirmed the water meets all drinking requirements. Meanwhile, a pipe has burst in Wellington Seatoun, cutting water to up to 100 homes overnight on Berwick Grove and parts of Monroe and Pinnacle Streets. Water tankers are on site. In sport, the All Blacks and British and Irish Lions could play a test match across the ditch as part of their 2029 series set for New Zealand. The MCG is being floated as a possible venue. And the Warriors have signed former Bulldogs halfback Bailey Biondiodo on a development contract for the 2027 NRL season. That is News Talk ZB, news and sport, with One New Zealand awarded New Zealand's best mobile network. It's 4:32. Heather Duplessis-Allen is next.
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3: 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Starting on the Southern Motorway, it's moderate heavy city-bound from Curlitz to Brougham. Then Brougham Street is moderate heavy both ways between Barrington and Waltham. Over to Rickerton Road, it gets heavier both ways between Matipo and Deans. John's Road is slow northbound between McLean's Island and Sawyer's Arms. Anything we've missed, let us know on 0800 Jammed. Snorkel, the award-winning king of aerial lifting equipment. 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
5: Predicted this. Heather, how about those All Blacks, eh? About as loyal to their main supporter base as Team New Zealand, just another sport to stop following, I guess. It's not going to go down well with people, but I mean, I'm warning you, right? I'm warning you so you can get your head around it. So there's only going to be, in the future, so many games you can take the kids to in New Zealand before you have to start forking out a $10,000 package and going to Australia to go see the All Blacks play. What about this, though? Ben, you are going to get in trouble for this, mate. Heather, my wife managed to get six tickets to Electric Avenue in the final round. They sold so fast. We intend to on-sell two to cover the cost of the rest. Now, the only way that you're going to on-sell two is if you make a markup. Hey, you're going to put a markup on this, aren't you, Ben? You're a scalper, aren't you? I bet everyone's going to hate you when they find out. 24 away from 5.
4: It's the World Wires on News Talk ZB.

0: And Xi Jinping are besties again. Xi has met with Trumpy in Washington, D.C., and the pair have agreed to extend their trade war truce until next year. Democratic Senator Elizabeth Warren isn't terribly impressed with the red carpet treatment that Xi's getting.
1: This is actually pretty consistent for Trump. He loves dictators, and he loves the power that Xi Jinping represents. And I think this is the president really saying to the leader of China, don't hurt me.
0: Albo has revealed that an OpenAI agent has hacked into an Australian government database.
2: The Medicare Statistics Reporting Portal is a public-facing statistics portal that contains non-sensitive Medicare information. No personal information is believed to have been accessed at this stage.
0: Albo says he has had a frank discussion with Sam Altman about the incident. And finally, a newly opened high school in the city of Burlington in Vermont has had some unexpected nighttime visitors. Some of the sheep at the local Episcopal diocese seem to have somehow heard that a new school has opened just down the road from their paddock, and so they escaped one night earlier this week, and then they went for a little bit of a walk around the school grounds. Unfortunately for the sheep, the staff quickly worked out that some of their flock were on the lamb, and the fugitives were rounded up and sent home.
3: International correspondence with NZI Insurance. Peace of mind for New Zealand business.
0: Oliver Peterson, ABC Perth Radio Drive presenters with us. Hey, Ollie.
4: Hey there, Heather.
0: Right, give me the details of this hack.
4: So it happened in June for a start, but the Australian government was not notified until September, which is also remarkable. So it's an extraordinary AI story involving OpenAI and the government's Medicare portal. You just heard from the Prime Minister, Anthony Albanese, there. An OpenAI agent was researching Australian health and medical statistics, as I said, back in June. And during that process, it gained unauthorised access to a Medicare statistics portal and accessed public and non-public files. There is currently no evidence that individual Medicare patient records or personal health information were accessed. But the bigger concern here, Heather, is what the AI agent was capable of doing once it encountered barriers to getting the information that it obviously wanted. Now, the government is very unhappy about the delay in being notified. The incident, as I said, happened back in June, but OpenAI didn't notify the government until the 10th of September. Anthony Albanese, of course, is in New York. As he said before, he spoke directly to Sam Altman about this, expressing Australia's extreme concern. And the Australian Signals Directorate and other government agencies are now investigating the matter. The broader issue, though, obviously, Heather, here is that AI agents are becoming increasingly autonomous. Governments, not just us, I'm sure you are, and everywhere around the world now, having to work out how existing cybersecurity rules apply to AI.
0: Right. So do we know what Altman told the PM?
4: Nope, he hasn't discussed that, other than Anthony Albanese obviously beating his chest and saying he was angry and told him why he was upset he wasn't told about this and why'd they do it.
0: And what is it? What's the question that the bot was asked before it did this?
4: Great question again. They're not providing that information at this stage. But how does it work that the cybersecurity of Medicare, this is every single Australian's medical records, Heather, that are on file. How is it that it's so easy for artificial intelligence to break through the firewall, through those that security that you would just think would be amongst our most precious records?
0: Yeah, it's a fair point that you make. Peter Vlandis, that's a bit of a shock, isn't it, that he's quit?
4: Well, it's a shock that he's quit racing New South Wales, but obviously he's now the executive chairman of the Australian Rugby League Commission, and he's got some big decisions to make about expansion. Are you going to get that team in New Zealand, or are they going to go to Queensland? What's going to happen there?
0: Oh, no, I don't think we're getting it. The vibe I got was we weren't getting it. What did you get?
4: Well, I reckon the Queenslanders, and there seems to be private consortiums throwing lots of money around, but personally, I hope you get another team in New Zealand. I reckon Christchurch is great. You've got that beautiful new stadium, and I just want to continue to see the game grow. In fact, I want to get over there for Origin next year, try and get some tickets to watch New South Wales and Queensland in Auckland. That'd be a bit of fun, Heather.
0: I'll tell you what, you can come and watch State of O in Auckland, and then we'll come watch the All Blacks at the MCG together. What do you think?
4: All right, done. I'm in. Let's switching. Lock it in.
0: Yeah.
4: Done.
0: Oh, I feel like I have agreed to something now. Hey, so how many of these Gen Zers are still living with their parents in Australia?
4: 40% in 2001 to 50% today. How's that? So almost half of Australians aged 18 to 29 are living with their parents. The obvious driver of this, of course, housing affordability. And for many young Australians, moving out isn't necessarily leading to independence in the traditional sense because they're facing higher rents and housing stress. So isn't it interesting that living with mum and dad for a lot longer is just becoming much more normal?
0: I kind of like it, Ollie.

0: wouldn't you like to live with your mum?
1: Yeah, I would. Although I left home at 22, and you know, I've got an 8-year-old and a 5-year-old, so I guess they're going to be hanging around with me for another 30 or 40 years.
0: Yeah, too right. You may as well live. Yeah, well, I don't know what you're going to do there. You're really going to be squeezed by both generations. Ollie, you look after yourself, mate. Ollie Peterson, ABC Perth Radio Drive presenter. Said it 1,000 times. I'll say it again. A completely underrated living with your mum. I don't live with my mum. My mum comes to stay with us probably every weekend. I love it. Kids love it as well. That's the cool thing, is they get to know their grandparents really well. 18 away from 5.
2: Heather Duplessy Allen.
0: I love this idea. There is an outfit called Growth New Zealand. They're an advocacy group. And they advocate for things like ideas that they think will produce economic growth for New Zealand. From what I can tell, I know nothing about them. So I'm assuming that they're relatively new. And they've also been started by, appear to have been started by or now involved Maya Pan. Now, Maya Pan, if you don't know who Maya Pan is, get to know that name, because this lady's going to do things in this country. She's married to a chap called Bowen Pan. And he's actually become one of the board members here at NZME, if I remember correctly. They've done really well overseas. She used to be a Silicon Valley executive. They moved back recently, and she's really motivated, keeps talking about how this country needs to kind of lift its eyes up, start doing things. Anyway, this outfit that she's involved with, Growth New Zealand, they want the government to allow into this country up to 300 exceptionally accomplished people every year. And this is without these people having to jump through hoops, like already get a job and whatnot. So they just say one day, like, if you're extremely accomplished and you live overseas, you go, you know what, I want to move to New Zealand, and you can become one of the 300 people. All they have to do is show evidence of past achievement. And rather than obviously what they do at the moment is they let the officials judge the future potential of this person or what their business plan is or whatever. Anyway, the assumption here is that if you have already achieved amazing things and therefore have already learned how to achieve amazing things, you will then come to New Zealand and do the same thing and achieve amazing things. What they're proposing is called the Catalyst Visa, and it would be people who are senior operators, founders, technical leaders, researchers. I wouldn't say no to any of those kinds of people, would you? I think that's a brilliant idea. 16 away from 5.
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4: Heather, my daughter and I queued up and got online to get the Electric Avenue tickets, all sold out in half an hour. She then paid $900 for one ticket to someone half an hour later. That's an astonishing markup. $900 for what was less than a $500 ticket, I'm assuming, for the weekend. 13 away from 5, Barry Soper, senior political correspondent with us. Hey, Barry.
5: Good afternoon, Heather.
4: All right, so Winston's proposing tax cuts for the small to medium-sized businesses.
5: It's amazing how generosity is rolling off the presses at this time of the year, isn't it, really? That, what he's saying is that small to medium businesses that have a turnover of $30 million or less, they should be paying 20% tax rather than the 28% they're paying at the moment. And to pay for that, it's about $1 billion a year it would cost. He said it would be more than covered by the smaller companies taking on more employment, growing the economy and more spending. And, you know, there's an element of truth in that. I think company tax is probably too high. If you really want to inject enthusiasm into the economy, jobs and what have you, I think lower taxes for corporates is not a bad thing. I mean, it's been tried in Australia, it's been done in Australia. They're down to 25% now for small to medium enterprises, and that's had a big impact there. And if I'm allowed to mention them, the Taxpayers Union, they like the idea. They say it's a good one. But what they say is they're worried that it would create another distortion in the taxation system where you'd have 28% for those over $30 million turnover and 20% for those under. So, you know, a bit of a problem there.
4: Yeah, totally. Now, what do you make of the government putting on hold these amalgamation plans?
5: It doesn't surprise me at all. And I know I heard your fury about it earlier today, but, you know, look, their legislative program at the end of the year was so large. The RMA reforms were one part of it. But, even to think that they would do this, this is a big change in local government in this country before the end of this year was absurd. I guess then you'd say, well, why did they make the councils or give them a deadline to come up with their proposals? And that, I think that's a fair argument. Why the urgency then if they were going to do it next year? And I think that's valid criticism. Certainly, one person who's very unhappy about it is Andrew Little, the Wellington mayor. Of course, there'll be a bit of politics at play in this as well, I suspect, in that he was the leader of the Labour Party. But nevertheless, he's perfectly entitled to have a say on this one, saying that they've unnecessarily spent a lot of ratepayers' money getting prepared for this. He was just warming up, attacking the delay today when warmth of another sort took over.
6: This is all meant to align with resource management law reform. That's now passed. It was meant to align with the local water done well reform, and we are well into that. We've enacted that.
4: Oh.
6: And now we have a fire alarm as well. So, at that point, we probably have to evacuate. So, my apologies.
5: And that they did, probably a National Party person downstairs pressing on the old alarm button.
4: Oh, I hate that sound. Don't you hate that sound? It's annoying. I think that is, the problem is that the government was warned. When they announced this in May, they were warned that the deadline was unrealistic.
5: Well, even the whole proposal to get into place by the end of this year, they say they'll be certainly making decisions. They're committed to it. You listen to Chris Bishop.
4: That is assuming that these ministers are here. I mean, Chris Bishop, who is one of the lead ministers, may lose his seat.
5: No, true that.
4: The government may be

0: may be removed from office.
1: But I think there would be a general view, probably a general political view, that 67 councils in this country are far too many. We're over-governed locally.
0: Oh, yeah.
1: So the general idea suffers at the end of it.
0: I'm just saying, if Bish is not there next year, all of this money, the whole process may get restarted with a new minister who sees things differently.
1: Well, it shouldn't need to be restarted because they've done all the preparatory work now. So surely what they've got on the table now would do for the...
0: Well, you'd think so, yeah. People are stupid though, aren't they?
1: Absolutely.
0: Hey, have we only got a couple of weeks to get enrolled?
1: Yes, October the 4th. People should be enrolled by, although they do have until October the 25th to get enrolled. But that's for the easy vote. Mm. And if you want an easy vote, which makes it much easier to cast your ballot, then you're told to get enrolled, or the Electoral Commission is telling everyone today to get enrolled by that time. 90.6% of people in this country are now enrolled, which is good. But the number of, we've always said this, 18 to 24-year-olds, it has increased to 61% from 54% in July.
0: Yeah.
1: And it's overall enrolment is about 1% higher than it was at the same time at the last election. But at the 2023 election, 94.7% of people were enrolled, and the enrolment rate for 18 to 24-year-olds was 76.7. So much higher than what it currently stands at 61% now. So one can only hope the young will get off their butts, get out and get enrolled. It's not hard to do. And don't forget, this election, unlike any other election we've had in this country, you've got to be enrolled before election day or by that deadline. Otherwise, you don't get to vote.
0: Thanks, Barry. Appreciate it. Barry Soper, senior political correspondent. By the way, Simon Watts, local government minister, after 5 o'clock on this amalgamation and the criticism he's facing. 7 away from 5.
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3: Heart of the Beast, starring Brad Pitt, in cinemas now. Starting on the southern traffic is moderate heavy city bound from Curlitz to Brougham. Then Brougham Street is heavy but moving both ways between Barrington and Waltham. Over to Riccarton, it's heavy going east from Yaldhurst to Islam, and heavy both ways from Montyport to Dean's Ave. And Main North Road is heavy northbound from Harewood to Sawyer's Arms. Filmed in New Zealand, a survival story, an unbreakable bond. Get your tickets now. Time Saver Traffic.
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0: Now, not everyone wants to join a gym, right? 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
1: It's been revealed today that Debbie Ngarewepaka, co-leader of the Māori Party, is pulling back on campaigning for the election because her mum is really unwell. So Debbie's not going to be doing any debates. Her campaign plan is going to look very different, apparently. They haven't said how it's going to look different, but I think it's just going to be very minimal from her, basically. I just want to wish her and best of luck to her and her mum, because, as you know, mums are important. And so, yeah, hopefully things go well there. Four away from five. Now, I just want to say, just on this New Zealand First tax policy, this is taking what Barry was just talking about, taking the tax rate from 28% down to 20%. It's for businesses with turnover under $30 million, which I think that's quite a lot, right? That's more than what you would consider generally your small and medium sized. I don't hate that. I think that's fine. Cut off is fine. They say it's going to cost the government $1 billion. Generally, I love this idea because I think this is a credible way of attracting investment. Because, I mean, this is how Ireland turned its economy around, isn't it? It basically slashed the tax rate and all the foreign companies started building offices in Ireland. If you're just limiting it to businesses with a turnover under 30 mil, you're probably not going to get the big guys in town, but it'll help the guys who are here. But I would love to see independent verification of $1 billion cost, because that feels a bit on the light side to me. Does it not for you? And also, second thing to consider here is that you should not believe New Zealand First when they say that this is something they're going to do. New Zealand First is going to go out there and announce the most incredible policies that will be incredibly attractive to you. But beware the ones with big costs attached to them, because they will be the first ones that New Zealand First abandon. Like the BNZ, buying the BNZ, that's never going to happen. I suspect this is never going to happen. These are the ones that they will abandon in the coalition negotiations. So just beware. Simon Watts, local government minister, is with us next. Also, have you heard about what's going on with the North Korean spies in New Zealand businesses? Apparently they get jobs working remotely. You think, oh, it's a lovely woman from Remuera doing my accounts from here remotely. Nah, it's a lady from North Korea. And they're spying on you. And they're going to blackmail you. So we'll tell you about that shortly. News Talk ZB.
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8: It's 5 o'clock. I'm Raylene Ramsey. Local Government NZ says it hopes the next elected government sits down properly with councils to plan amalgamations. Council submitted merger proposals for the government Head Start program last month under orders to put them together in just 3 months. Local Government Minister Simon

0: and Watts has now put off decisions to next year. LGNZ President Rahet Stoltz says councils hope the work they've already done can still be used.
1: Maybe they can legislate properly so that there's a process and a time frame that gives certainty going forward.
0: Newstalk ZB understands our electricity gentailers have proposed their own procurement process for an LNG import terminal, stalling a government decision. Cabinet's agreed not to sign a supplier deal this term, despite earlier intending to ink an agreement this year. Here's political reporter Troy Mattage.
2: Government sources say there are now two potential pathways. The first is continuing the MBIE-led procurement process started in February. The second is letting the gentailers handle it, with options possibly including LNG, an alternative thermal backup, or a mix of the two.
0: Fonterra's chair is defending its former CEO's pay packet. The latest annual report shows shareholders were returned $19.6 billion across the past year, including proceeds from selling its consumer brands. It also details the $8.16 million Miles Hurrell got for his final year in the job, with performance incentives continuing until 2032. Chair Peter McBride says pay is benchmarked against other Australasian companies.
3: This is the largest company in New Zealand, so it's hard to benchmark New Zealand. There's several CEOs paid more than him, and performance delivery has been lower than Miles's.
0: Police and Customs have joined forces with Australian counterparts in a drug crackdown both sides of the ditch. In all, Trans-Tasman teams executed 560 searches. 85 in New Zealand, where 34 people were arrested with drugs seized, including meth, opium and MDMA. In Auckland, officers found cannabis grow houses nestled in suburban properties linked to Vietnamese organised crime, rolling up more than a quarter of a tonne of loose cannabis. Customs also arrested a passenger at Auckland International Airport after seizing about 5 kilograms of meth. Meta smart glasses are officially available here, despite bans in Australia. It includes the Ray-Ban and Oakley models, which can covertly film and take photos and capture location data. Kate Rickard has more.
4: The glasses will be available online and at retailers with a $989 price tag. The companies say it marks the arrival of AI glasses in New Zealand, although Kmart's already been selling a knockoff pair. Just days ago, 5 Australian councils banned smart glasses in specific areas, including public pools, libraries and childcare centres.
0: Petrol prices have sailed past $5 a litre on the Hauraki Gulf's Great Barrier Island and inched over $4 on Waiheke Island. The Barrier Times reports unleaded 91 at $5.11 a litre. It's averaging just over $3.30 in Auckland.
5: And to News Talk ZB Sport, good afternoon. Internationals captain Jeff Ogilvie is upbeat about the prospect of creating another miracle at Medina in Chicago. The international golfers, who boast Kiwi Ryan Fox in their team, have not won the President's Cup outright since 1998. Ogilvie is optimistic that this is the year to end their drought.
6: Pretty good. I mean, I don't know, I think everyone comes into these tournaments with optimism. They're very momentum-based tournaments. I mean, look at last, I mean, Montreal was an amazing first 2 days, right? 0-5 was a disaster for us, and then 5-0 was a big success.
5: The opening football start at 5:25 in the morning. 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The Perth Bears are reportedly poised to make a huge offer to attract Latrell Mitchell to the incoming NRL expansion side. The South Sydney Mac is reportedly considering going to the open market on November 1st, with the Rabbitohs in no hurry to lock down his services from 2028. The Bears are unable to approach him until that deadline ticks over. Meanwhile, ex-Bulldogs halfback Bailey Biondi Odo has joined the Warriors on a development contract for the 2027 NRL campaign. Biondi Odo has most recently been playing with Townsville in the Queensland Cup, and he hasn't played NRL since 2022. 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The All Blacks cavalry returns for Tasman in a push to make the NPC playoffs tonight. Noah Hotham and Timothy Tavatavanawai start at halfback and second five respectively against Bay of Plenty and Nelson. Hybrid player Lester Fainga-Onuku is named in jersey 20 on the bench after suffering a broken leg in June. Offering cover as a back or loose forward, Hotham says there's no indication where Fainga-Onuku will feature.
7: My guess is as good as yours, but

0: won't be surprised if it's both.
1: Kick off tonight at 10 past 7. I'm Elliot Smith. That's News Talk ZB News and Sport with my food bag. One less thing to think about. Dinner's sorted. It's 5 past 5. Heather Duplessis-Allen is next.
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3: 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Starting on Brougham, it's moderate heavy both ways between the Southern Motorway and Waltham Road. Over to Lincoln, traffic is slow both ways between Morehouse and Whiteley Ave. Brickerton Road gets heavy eastbound from Yaldhurst to Islam and gets heavier from Matipo to Deans both ways. The Northern Motorway is moderate heavy northbound from Lineside to Woodend. 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
4: Weather Watch 24/7. The Met Service forecast for Christchurch for the rest of today. Fine, then high cloud from this evening. Northeasterly breezes for a time this afternoon and are dropping down to a low of 3 degrees tonight. Tomorrow showers in the morning, some heavy, otherwise fine. Southwesterlies dying out in the morning. Tomorrow's high 13, a low of 4. Tomorrow night for the weekend, Saturday fine. Northeasterlies turning northwest in the evening with a high of 19 degrees. And for Sunday, a period of rain with heavy falls in the morning. Otherwise, a few showers. Southwesterlies dying out in the evening, and Sunday's high 14.
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5: Good afternoon, 7 past 5. After forcing councils to rush to meet a deadline for amalgamation, the government has now delayed its decision by months. It has upset mayors and councils who have expressed fury and disappointment. Local Government Minister Simon Watts is with us. Hello, Simon.
6: Good evening, Heather.
5: They're right to be upset, aren't they? Because you forced them to meet, frankly, unreasonable deadline, which some of them met, and now you are delaying your decision by, what, 6 months?
6: No, Heather, we're 6 weeks out from an election. We want to take more time to get this process right. It's a common sense pause, and look, the plans that we received, while many were high quality, still have gaps. And this is major reform. We don't want to be rushing this through just because we've got an election. We want to make sure this decision's done properly because it's going to outlast multiple governments going forward. So look, we've got more time. We've said to councils, we're going to continue to work with you. My officials will do that while we're out campaigning. And we're going to crack on and do that, get the good plans in place, and then make a decision very early as part of the next term of government and get on and deliver. And that's what people want.
5: You're saying this like all of this is a surprise to you. When you told them in May that they had to meet a deadline in August and they said it's unreasonable, you already knew there would be an election in November. So why didn't you listen to them?
6: Look, we got 18 proposals. They were actually all of very high quality. It was a voluntary process first and foremost. And, you know, I've hit hats off to the councils that put their plans in. But there are gaps in those proposals. And I'm not going to stand by and make a decision when there's gaps and we've got time to be able to
5: gaps
6: fix that.
5: Like what?
6: I want to make sure that well, gaps in regards to the financial viability of some of these plans. We need more analysis done on the numbers and in a couple of areas.
5: Mate, that's what happens when you give them 3 months.
6: There's a number of proposals that are very close in regards to their quality of input. You know, some of them also have got some challenges around the community engagement, but we've got time to work that through. We've got an election in 6 weeks, Heather, and I think you know, when Cabinet looked at it, they said, look, common sense, pause, spend some time to get these proposals right, and then with clean air, post the election, we make a decision and we get on with it. Because when we pull the trigger on this, we want to make sure that this reform sticks and is enduring.
5: How much of the money that they spent on these plans is now wasted, do you think?
6: I don't think any of that effort to date is wasted. It's all an investment to move forward. You know, at the end of the day, the decision that for them to spend money on consultants is their decision. We actually were of the view that that wasn't necessary, but none of that effort's wasted. It's important now we build on that and we'll work with those councils to close those gaps.
5: Some of it is wasted, like Ashburton's money is wasted. They spent $34,000 of their ratepayer dollars and when they got halfway through the process, they realised they couldn't do it and so they gave up. Had they not had that rush and that pressure that you put on them to meet the August deadline, maybe they wouldn't have spent the money.
6: Well, they've got to take personal responsibility for spending ratepayer money. We didn't dictate to them that they need to spend money on consultants, and actually many councils went through that process.
5: Simon, you said to these people, you do this or we will do it to you. You threatened them. They tried to meet your deadline and now you've backed off it.
6: Heather, you know these councils have got plenty of people and plenty of resources. They don't need to be burning money on consultants. They've actually got highly capable individuals. End of the day, we want to get this process right. I want to take the time to make sure that we do that. That's what we're doing. And then post-election, National League government will get on, crack on and make this reform and make it a reality.
5: Are you committing to doing this? This Head Start program is not going to be wasted.
6: It is a government policy priority, and we want to make sure we get this right. So we're going to continue our work and look forward to delivering it in 10 weeks from now.
5: Righto. Simon Watts, local government minister. Thank you. 5:11. Heather Duplessy-Allen. The big rugby summit has wrapped up just an hour ago. It was cool to take a look at the entire professional men's game. Steve Lancaster is New Zealand Rugby's chief executive. Hi, Steve.
7: Hi, Heather.
5: So have you actually made any decisions today?
7: No, today was never about making decisions. Today was about bringing our stakeholders together so we could talk about some of the challenges that we're facing, some of the opportunities that we see to address those and to advance our thinking as we work through this.
5: When will you make decisions?
7: Well, this is a this is quite a significant work program for New Zealand Rugby, right? So we, you know, today we were looking at our elite men's competitions, but beyond that, we are going to look at the rugby delivery and administration structure throughout the game, and at NZR's structure as well, and the teams and programs that we deliver. So there'll be a series of decisions over probably the next 12 months. We're not putting concrete timeframes on when any of those decisions will be made, but we will be working through them systematically over the next 12 months or so.
5: The ideas that have been mooted today by some, by the provincial unions, the idea of blowing up the NPC, blowing up the Super Rugby, starting all over with a fresh competition, is that realistic?
7: You can form your own views on whether it's realistic or not, but I mean, what we have done with all of our stakeholders, and we had 33 stakeholder groups represented today, is we have discussed a whole range of options. We've sought views on those, and now we'll take away all of those views and inputs and evaluate which options we think have merit to consider further and which ones don't.
5: Right, so you guys are, because the vibe I got in the lead up was that what you're looking for is more evolution rather than revolution, which would say that kind of thing is not going to happen. Is that wrong?
7: Mm-hmm. Yeah, I think that's probably a fair summation. We don't want to take anything off the table without having had a good look at it. But what I do want to say is that the game is in really good heart right now, right? So this is not about being in any sort of crisis where we have to fix things and fix them with urgency. You know, the NPC viewership this year is up 59% year on year at this time in the year. Mm. Super Rugby's final sold out in 30 minutes. Crusaders sold out their last 5 home games. We've sold out 3 All Black tests already this year, and we're going to sell out the Bledisloe in a couple of weeks. So, you know, our engagement, our viewership, our product is in really good heart. And we think that's the perfect time to have a look at it.
5: But it's not about that, is it? Despite all of that great numbers, you've got, what is it, a $66 million loss projected? Super Rugby doesn't make any money.
7: Yeah, well, just to be really clear, that $66 million is projected over 5 years. It is a forecast, and it's a forecast if we do nothing.
5: Yeah.
7: And what I can assure you is that we will not do nothing, okay, right? And that's what the process that we are starting today. And again, if I just contextualise that 66, because it sounds like a really big number, and it is, let's be honest, it's targeting 5-7% savings a year over 5 years. And I don't think any business would balk at a challenge, if you put it in those frames.
5: Yeah. Hey, how many tests do you reckon you can take overseas every year before the fans here get grumpy? Mm. I reckon it's 2 and no more.
7: Well, we don't have a fixed number. We evaluate that on a year-by-year basis because we have a different number of tests in any given year. You know, next year with the Rugby World Cup, we'll have less tests in New Zealand than we will in 2029 when the Lions are here. But
5: fair point. Okay, is it true that one of the Lions tests is going to go to the MCG?
7: No, it's not. That's a good rumour, but it's not one that we've started.
5: So you can kill that right now. What the Australian is reporting is incorrect.
7: Yeah, well, I'm not even aware of that reporting, but I can tell you that that is not under consideration.
5: Oh, good stuff, Steve. Well, thank you very much. Really appreciate it. Steve Lancaster, who is the chief executive of New Zealand Rugby. Right, we're off to go and find... Do you know who we're talking to next, actually? I didn't even tell you this. We're talking to one of our spies, part of the spy network. They're going to tell us about the North Korean spy that infiltrated one of our businesses. Stand by.
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6: Heather Duplessy-Allen.
5: Tell you what, Ali Moore is going to be with us just after 5:30 on her new venture. I'll tell you about it shortly. It's coming up 5:19. We have our first case of a North Korean spy infiltrating a Kiwi company. And this has been reported around the world. Basically, what happens is that the North Korean gets hired for an IT job, works remotely from North Korea, and then banks the salary as income for the government. Katrina Robinson is the head of the National Cybersecurity Center, which is part of our spy network. Hi, Katrina.
7: Hi, nice to talk to you.
5: So, do we know this person was a spy?
7: We're not sure what the person, the North Korean's motivations were. They may have been part of North Korea's intelligence network. They may simply have been a person who was instructed to go out, find a job in a Western company and make money to bring back to North Korea.
5: Okay, but they obviously didn't market themselves as a worker in North Korea. Where did they say they were from?
7: Correct. I think they said they were in New Zealand because they certainly, when they got the job with the company, the first thing the company did was send them out a laptop so that they could work, and that was sent to a New Zealand address.
5: Oh, so they had an intermediary in New Zealand helping them out?
7: Yes, they did.
5: Is that person North Korean as well?
7: That person is a New Zealander, and I'm not aware that that person knew that they were helping North Korea. They were duped as well, it would seem.
5: What did they think they were doing?
7: I'm not entirely sure. I don't know very much about that person. Okay. And that aspect of the case is part of the police investigation, so I can't really comment.
5: What made the company, the New Zealand-based company who hired this person, suspicious that something was wrong?
7: I think just over time they started to feel that there were indications that caused them some concern. And so as those

0: so suspicion started to crystallise, they did the right thing and got hold of us at the National Cybersecurity Centre and asked us to look into it. And pretty soon it became clear to us what was going on, and so we and police launched our investigation.
1: And then when they were terminated, this person in North Korea tried to blackmail the company.
0: That's right. They claimed that they had extracted, quote, sensitive data, and that they would release it unless they were paid the money that they were owed.
1: With a view to what, making more money for the regime?
0: I suspect so too. But also, you know, the company did absolutely the right thing and refused to pay the money that North Korean claimed that was owed them, because, you know, paying a North Korean makes them liable to New Zealand's sanctions regime.
1: Okay. Do you think that there may be more of these people from North Korea working remotely in New Zealand?
0: Well, we certainly know that it's something that North Korea does around the world, so it wouldn't be completely out of the question that it might be happening in New Zealand. It would certainly behoove New Zealand businesses who wonder about remote IT workers that they have on their books to just have a closer look and to look at their recruitment strategies for such remote workers into the future.
1: Yeah, a fair point. Katrina, thanks very much. Really interesting to talk to you about that. Katrina Robinson, GCSB Deputy Director and General Director of Cyber. Anyway, I don't really know. They're the security team that sit within our spy network. That's all you need to know. Heather, did Simon, as in Simon Watts, just advise you that there is an election in 6 weeks? Was he not aware of this when he made his demands on councils? Listen, what he just did was a classic case of gaslighting, eh? And none of us are being gaslighted, are we? We know. He knew. He's the one that set this timeline. It's unreasonable. And now he's been strung up by his own petard. 5:22.
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3: Garden deals and demos at Preston's Mitre 10 this weekend. Starting on the Southern Motorway, it's moderate heavy citybound approaching Brougham. Then Brougham Street is heavy but moving eastbound between Barrington and Waltham. Over to Riccarton Road, it's moderate heavy eastbound from Yaldhurst to Ilam and gets heavier from Matiport to Deans Ave. The Northern Motorway is moderate heavy northbound from Lineside to Woodend. Demos and garden deals, get spring ready this weekend at Preston's Mitre 10, Preston's Road. Time saver traffic.
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4: Remember, Heather, there are plenty of rugby heads who love any excuse to jump onto a plane and support the ABs and sink some piss. Andrew, this nicely said. This is true. 5:25. Listen, can I just get ahead of something in the hope that it doesn't happen by suggesting that we don't have a national bitch session about what Miles Hurrell got paid? To our credit, no one has moaned about it yet, but I suspect it will come eventually, given that just about every online news outlet is carrying the headline that Miles Hurrell was paid more than $8 million in his final year at Fonterra.

Sarah. Now, because now I know, now you're interested, let me tell you, it's made up of base pay, which is around about $2 million, plus $6 million in bonuses. And if that upsets some people, it will get even more upsetting for them when they read the article and discover that he has been paid a total of $38 million in the 9 financial years that he's been paid by Fonterra. Now, does Miles Hurrell not deserve that, though? Doesn't he deserve that? I mean, this is a man who took over Fonterra as CEO when the co-op was in such bad shape, it posted a loss of nearly $200 million. In the years since, he turned the business around, he cut the costs aggressively, he got rid of businesses that weren't working, he sold Mainland in what is now the country's largest ever sale, and then today, Fonterra posted a profit of $3.4 billion. That's the operating profit. And consider that he did all of that while he was being paid less than Tao Spearing, who ran the business into the ground, who in less time than Hurrell, in only 8 years, not 9, earned more than Hurrell, $38 million versus Tao Spearing's $43 million. When you adjust that pay that he got a decade ago or so for inflation, makes Miles Hurrell seem even smaller. Now, let me remind you that

0: 9 minutes. But either way, I mean, 20, who cares? 20 seconds, who cares? How good is it to know that the days of having to kill time while you wait for the battery to charge are over? Ali Moore is going to be with us next. Ali's just launched an app that you're going to want to hear about because I think this has the potential to actually really help a lot of people out. She's with us next. News Talk ZB.
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11: It's 5:30. I'm Raylene Ramsey. The local government minister says some council amalgamation proposals have gaps and more time is needed to consider them. The government gave councils a three-month deadline under threat of having plans imposed for any not delivering on time. But it's now canned any decisions until after the election. It's led to fury from mayors who say they pulled out all the stops. But Simon Watts told Heather Duplessy-Allen the pause is necessary.
12: This is major reform. We don't want to be rushing this through just because we've got an election. We want to make sure this decision's done properly because it's going to outlast multiple governments going forward.
11: State Highway 1 is blocked at Kapiti Coast Aotaki after a two-vehicle crash about 4:30 near Atkins Road, with serious injuries possible. The government's backing care for pets of domestic abuse victims in the latest proceeds of Crime Fund round. Charity Pet Refuge is getting $2 million, coming entirely from the proceeds of assets seized from criminals. Associate Justice Minister Nicole McKee says the fund reached $15 million this year, but 43 groups applied for grants to the value of $167 million.
13: Every single one of those 43 applications were good applications. They all deserve funding. The pet refuge we saw ticked all the boxes.
11: The final Electric Avenue tickets have been almost instantly snapped up. More than 58,000 individual fans queued today, hoping to get the last 15,000 tickets for the Christchurch Music Extravaganza. 32,000 two-day passes were sold before the lineup was announced for February of headliners Kings of Leon and Calvin Harris. In sport, the Perth Bears are reportedly poised to make a huge offer to attract Latrell Mitchell to the incoming NRL expansion side. They can't approach him until November 1st

0: assuming he doesn't re-sign in the interim. Meanwhile, ex-Bulldogs halfback Bailey Biondi-Odo has joined the Warriors on a development contract for next year's NRL season. That is Newstalk ZB News and Sport, with One New Zealand awarded New Zealand's best mobile network. It's 5:32. Heather Duplessis-Allen is next.
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2: 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Starting on Brougham, traffic is heavy bow moving eastbound between Barrington and Waltham. The Southern Motorway is moderate heavy citybound approaching Brougham. Over to Riccarton, it's moderate heavy westbound between Deans Ave and Yaldhurst, and heavy in patches going east. Over to the Northern Motorway, it's moderate heavy northbound from Lineside to Woodend. Huge range of Dyson, Bosch, Miele, Bissell, Hoover and cleaning products only at About Clean. Time saver traffic.
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6: Heather on the dairy farmer, well done to Miles. Deserves everything he got paid. Thank you very much, Miles. That's from Ross. Thank you very much, Ross. Speaking of which, Richard Allen, who is the new CEO, is going to be with us on their result today. He's with us after 6 o'clock and our huddle's obviously standing by, and it's 25 away from six. Now, former journalist and TV news anchor Ali Moore has just launched Ticker. Ticker is a service which is New Zealand's first way to independently report sexual harm. So let's talk to her. Hi, Ali.
7: Kia ora. How
6: well
7: are you?
6: Done. I know you've been working on this a long time, so do you feel as like a sense of relief to get this out of the way?
7: Yeah, it's an exciting day, which is a terrible thing to say about the mahi we do, right? You don't want to be excited about, you know, this topic. But I think, you know, this has been 3 years in the making. A lot of people assume that we've been working on it part-time, but no, this is, we were funded, we got seed funding for this to be our full-time job, myself and my co-founder, Zoe Lawton. So it's great to get it out into the world.
6: Okay. Now, it seems to me that the value of what you're doing here is that your service connects dots, as in connects people who may have had offending from the same person when those connections may otherwise never have been made.
7: That is exactly right.
6: Okay.
7: So we have built a completely secure enterprise-grade platform that has, you know, a customer journey that you onboard. You get immediate lawyer-client privilege at registration. So at the very first thing you do on our platform, you are protected by lawyer-client privilege for all the rest of the information flow that you give us. You tell us a little bit about yourself, about what happened to you, and importantly, as much as you know about the perpetrator. And then when you press submit, the report goes into our large language model, which is completely sealed and does not reach out to ChatGPT or any other, you know, generative AI. I just want to make that point. And then the engine starts to look for people who've named the same perpetrator. When it finds three or more, that's the threshold that we're starting with, it surfaces that to a human lawyer who then very carefully checks all the information and makes sure it's a match, and then offers you free legal advice.
6: Yeah, because in
7: and
6: the
7: then
6: real
7: the group
6: world,
7: decides what
6: right,
7: to
6: in,
7: do.
6: In the real world, outside of this kind of technology, it will often be the case that one person will not have enough information for a case or a pattern, right? And you actually need enough people, and you guys provide this link, don't you? But the question for you is, how do you know that it's not? How will you mitigate against somebody with a vendetta just multiple times naming the same person?
7: Yeah. You have to verify your identity. So at step one, you cannot, this is not anonymous reporting, because you can't form that formal lawyer-client privilege relationship unless you can show you are who you said you are. So while a person can report into the system and make separate reports about different people, they cannot like replicate the process over and over to try and game the system. No, because they have to prove they are who they say you are to us.
6: Okay, so the thing that's going to hold back people potentially is a fear of hacking, right? And that their incredibly personal story gets out there. So how can you promise that that will never happen?
7: Oh, you can never with technology promise that that will never happen.
6: Yeah.
7: But you can be as absolutely secure as you can absolutely be. So we knew when we started building this 3 years ago, and this is, you know, a $3.5 million project, we knew that this had to be secure from moment one. So it has been built with security designed into it. So unlike other platforms that we have seen have problems with hacking recently, we have eliminated all the low-hanging fruit. We have, if I could put it that way, we have both technological systems and people systems that prevent any lapses happening. So, for example, I'm the co-founder of this project. I do not have login permissions.
8: Wow.
7: I cannot see inside the platform because I'm not a lawyer.
8: Yeah.
7: So only Ticker lawyers are able to see the information in the platform. I was told today that we already have 100 clients, wow, even though today is launch, and the youngest one is 18 and the oldest one is in their 80s.
8: Wow. Mm. Ali, thanks for coming in to talk to us about it.
7: A pleasure.
8: Ali Moore, founder, co-founder of Ticker, 20 away from 6.
5: The Huddle with New Zealand Sotheby's International Realty, the only truly global brand.
8: On The Huddle with us this evening, we have Thomas Scrimshaw of the Maxim Institute and Oscar Kiteley, artist and local government politician. Hello, lads.
9: Can I hear that?
8: Do you think, Oscar, that councils have a right to be annoyed at Simon Watts today?
9: Oh, such a right. This government is big on telling off councils for spending on what they call nice to haves. But they've done so much that, like, just for example, reversing speed limits cost Auckland Council millions. I think of all those councils that have already spent the work. I mean, Auckland's reorganisation took years. It took, you know, several refinements, and it took well over a decade. So I can't believe they ever thought that it would be possible and achievable before this election. And they are costing council so much money with their U-turns and their, you know, just as a real example, Henderson Massey, my area, we lost a third of our bins to contribute to savings. You know, that's how tight we have to be in terms of the pressure that's put on us. And then for this, it's a real, and also at the same time, they're proposing to cap rates. So, you know, there's a lot going on here, I reckon.
8: Yeah. Thomas, I can't decide what the truth is. Did they decide to delay their decision because they genuinely have too much work on? Or is it actually because there's too much political risk now they now realise in an election that's actually quite close?
10: Well, I think it doesn't actually matter what it is, right? Like, they came in the last election and, like, sorting out local governments was, like, their big thing, right? Yeah. Like, they were kind of, we're going to sort it out. There was the three waters chat. There was kind of, you know, we're going to merge some councils and we're going to push it on you to do it quickly. So they kind of accelerated this process that was kind of complicated and a bit messy, but they were saying the whole time they could get it done. I think it actually doesn't matter, you know, what they're now, why they're pulling the trigger on it. It was clearly misguided from the start,
8: yeah,
10: and they kind of oversold what they could do.
8: Yeah, totally. I really enjoyed it, though, Oscar.

0: because Simon kept going, oh, there's an election in 6 weeks. I don't know if you know there's an election in 6 weeks. Like, that was news to us.
1: 6 weeks? Yeah, oh, no. Wow.
0: Who knew? Yeah. Very late. I mean, it's like it wasn't in the diary when they set the deadline in May. Now, what do you make, Oscar, of Miles Hurrell's pay?
2: Gosh, there are so many examples in the world where you could, you know, raise an eyebrow, but I mean, when you were speaking before and you laid out the size of the challenge that he inherited, and Fonterra CEO is just one of those glamour CEO jobs. It's like the manager of Manchester United, you know, in terms of scale. So it sounds like he deserved it, and his base salary was two, and all the rest are in bonuses, and that's just how it falls. And yeah. You know, good luck to him.
0: Yeah, I would have given him the $8 million just because he put up with Mikey Sherman chasing him down the road, Thomas. What about you?
3: Oh, yeah, I mean, I think he certainly earned his paycheck. I think his base pay was too high and his bonus was far too low. You know, I think I'm happy for CEOs to take away big paychecks if they're actually delivering. Like, nothing, you know, gets my hackles up more than when a CEO earns a big paycheck for some failing business that's you know, picking up subsidies left and right. But he, you know, it seems like it was a turnaround job. Their profits after tax are pretty healthy. And so, you know, to the extent that he can claim credit, you know, more power to him. And if it's just luck, well, good luck being lucky.
0: Well, some of it is luck with the commodities. But, okay, so how would you have structured it? It sounds like $2 million base pay, $6 million bonus. What would you have done, Thomas?
3: Oh, give him minimum wage base pay and then options to earn $15 million bonuses.
0: Oh, I don't know about that, mate. That I love you. I love.
3: Come on, if you can't deliver, what's the point, right? Like, this is a prestige job. If he reckons he's good, and he is clearly because they're making the bonus,
0: can we just give him living wage at least?
3: All commission, right?
0: Can he have like, living wage?
3: Right? Like, if you deliver, you deliver. Back yourself. Otherwise, you get a different guy. There's a million people who want that job. Like, it's all bonuses.
2: It's easy to turn a profit though when you just sell everything. I think the proof of the pudding will be how this turns out and how it shapes up.
0: Long term. That is a fair point to make. It so often is the case that you have to judge in the short term and the long term. Guys, we'll take a quick break, come back to you shortly. 1:45.
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0: Thomas Scrimgeour and Oscar Keitley. Thomas, Winston's tax cuts idea, 28% down to 28% down to 20% for businesses with a turnover of less than $30 million. Do you like it?
1: Well, I want to like it. Like, I'm all about a tax cut. And in general, I think, you know, business taxes are overrated as a form of tax. But we're running deficits. Like, the government is struggling for its finances. And, you know, they're reckoning they're going to get back to a surplus in a couple of years' time. But it's pretty shaky. So unless they're going to show some significant cost savings, I'm not sure, like, how are they funding this? Winston wants to buy the Bank of New Zealand, right? Like, I know you can buy BNZ and you can give tax cuts. Oh, yeah, I mean, can you do both?
0: No, probably. I mean, you can't buy BNZ and like, do anything else, basically, so probably not. What worries me about this, Oscar, is that it sounds really good for people. Heaps of small business owners and medium-sized business owners will go, yeah, I'm going to vote for Uncle Winston for that. There is no way in hell he's doing it. It's the kind of thing he throws out there and abandons in coalition negotiations, don't you think?
2: He does have form for that. And that's what minor parties are able to do. They're able to promise the world. I guess I'm a little bit relieved about it because at least it seems normal and sane and a bit more like New Zealand versus traditional base, you know. And 80% of New Zealand businesses are small to medium enterprises with maybe 15 employees or less. So this speaks very well to that. And I do encourage them to travel more down this road than some of their other policies.
0: Such as, are you thinking BNZ or are you thinking some of the social stuff?
2: Oh, I'm thinking, you know, restricting voting to citizens.
0: That'd be quite popular, Oscar, I reckon.
2: Yeah, I guess so. I guess I say that as someone who only got my citizenship 14 years ago and worked for a long time.
0: Oscar, what were you doing with your life?
2: A permanent resident. I guess I was applying for visas anytime I wanted to go anywhere.
0: That's annoying.
2: But it was just one of those things, you know. It doesn't mean you feel any less a part of the place or
0: did you not feel when you stood there and you got your wee certificate and they got you up on the stage and you sang the national anthem, didn't you feel just a bit more patriotic?
2: I did, especially seeing the 400 other people who were all, and you know, who were from over 100 different countries, and you saw how much it meant to them.
0: So that is what he's trying to do. He is trying to get people to hurry up, get their citizenship, feel patriotic, and be more invested in the country. Like, I don't find it too offensive. It's just because
2: then they should make the pathway to citizenship more straightforward and less expensive.
0: I hadn't thought about that.
2: Purely about that, because mine took years, and this was after being here for a long time. Process still took about 4 years.
0: Were you just faffing around though, were you?
2: I probably was. I found it easier to renew my permanent residence sticker and my passport than to actually go through the whole rigmarole.
0: Now, listen, just quickly, on the Labor announcement today, Thomas, that we got, which is basically that they're going to use the capital allowance and they've redirected in various ways, schools, hospitals, that kind of thing, and I think some state houses as well. I feel like there is the gap between National and Labor has closed in the last fortnight because National has made the weird and stupid supermarket policy announcement, whereas Labor's made a sensible policy announcement with the interest deductibility plus also the infrastructure thing today. Are you feeling the same as I am?
1: Oh, I certainly think, you know, he's not kind of breaking any radical ground with this infrastructure stuff. I think it's like a little bit of a weird announcement and that we're going to spend infrastructure investment on, you know, it's sort of a schools policy, it's sort of a housing policy, there's kind of a bit of hospital maintenance in there. So I kind of found it was odd as an announcement over like a kind of a bundle of things. But certainly they are running it pretty close to one another, which, you know, given the minor parties are thriving, I'm not sure National seeming like Labor or Labor seeming like National will do either of them any favours. But certainly they both seem, I guess, scared. They just don't seem like they're kind of sure about what kind of campaign you're running.
0: No, I think that is fair. I think the fear of Labor has diminished in the last fortnight. What do you think, Oscar?
2: Yeah, well, even, you know, once upon a time, even saying capital gains tax would be, you know, election suicide. But the fact is it's a normal part of conversations these days. And I think the fear minimizes as you see the kind of is proportionate to how terrible National have done in terms of keeping their promises, their roads of significance, growing the economy when it's actually shrunk, 20,000 jobs lost in construction. So I think when you send it up to the actual record on things, I think that does make people a little less hysterical about supporting labor.

0: over and their ideas.
1: Yeah, hey guys, thanks very much, man. Really appreciate the pair of you. Thomas Scrimger, Oscar Kightley, 8 away from 6.
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3: Need gas? See martagas.co.nz. Starting on Brougham, it's heavy eastbound from Barrington to Colombo. Westbound traffic is moderate heavy from Waltham to Selwyn. Over to Riccarton, it's heavy eastbound from Yaldhurst to Ireland, then moderate heavy patches both ways between Matipo and Deans Ave. Over to the Northern Motorway, it's moderate heavy going north from Lineside Road to Wood End. Anything we've missed, let us know on 0800 JAMP. 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
1: Pompey's off to the Storm, apparently, according to the Australian media, because the Warriors haven't said where he's off to, but apparently the Australia, I think it was Fox Sport, reckons he's off to the Melbourne Storm. 5 away from 6. Seen what Tapeface is up to? This is Tapeface. This is Benedict Ong, who is the Dunedin City Councillor, who is called Tapeface because he once taped his face in a council meeting in protest. He is going to run for Parliament. For who, you ask? For no one. For himself. For an independent. I wouldn't be surprised if Benedict did sort of ask around and then ended up just running for himself. He says he's doing it because he can't do his job at council properly because he's got too many bans against him, which I think is a little ironic because he's only got the bans because of what he did, his behaviour. And he's only been there for a year, isn't he? So anyway, so I can sort of predict it. We can call it now, eh? It's not going to be there. So anyway, but that'll be fun to watch. So that, whoever's covering the news in Dunedin, fun times ahead. Now, interesting from Meta, they have just in the last few hours revealed that they're developing a device. Meta's the lot that own Facebook and Instagram and stuff. And they're developing a device that you can hold in your hand that will let you talk to your AI. It will access the, I think it's going to access their Muse, their AI agent called Muse. And they're calling it the Muse Charm. And it looks a little bit like a Tamagotchi from the 90s. Do you remember that? It was like an egg-shaped thing and you had a digital pet in there and you were supposed to feed the pet and change its nappies and keep it alive and blah, blah, blah. So it's a similar shape and size. You hold it in your hand. It's got a little, like, strap. It looks a little bit like a stopwatch, you know, like those electronic stopwatches. And it looks like you might press a button and then talk to it. Not a huge amount of detail on this at the moment. I kind of like the idea, to be honest, because heaps of times where I just want to talk to the AI and not sit there having to type things in, and it's just irritating. Anyway, so it looks like you press a button on the side, you chat into it. No price at the moment. They say they're going to start shipping at Christmas. The only thing that I would

0: say about it that I'm like, why? Is like, why are you marketing it with a Tamagotchi character on it? You know, like if you're pitching it at grown-ups, which surely you are, I mean, I suppose there's the Asian market because they do like cartoon characters and stuff. But if you're pitching it at grown-ups, you could just make it look like you should put the apple on it, surely. Because all this is going to do is just reinforce the idea that they're actually pitching everything at kids all of the time, including their algorithms. But other than that, I'll take the little Tamagotchi off, put an apple thing on. Happy days. Fonterra's boss with us next on how the business has turned around. News Talk ZB.
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10: It's 6 o'clock. I'm Raylene Ramsey. The local government minister denies money's been wasted now the government's put off its final calls on council amalgamations. Cabinet gave councils 3 months to come up with proposals or risk having decisions made for them. Many councils rushed to form plans. But Simon Watts today confirmed they won't make decisions until after the election, prompting anger from some mayors. He told Heather Duplessy-Allen that work by councils is still valuable.
11: I don't think any of that effort to date is wasted. It's all an investment to move forward. At the end of the day, the decision for them to spend money on consultants is their decision.
10: News Talk ZB understands electricity gentailers have proposed their own LNG import terminal procurement process, stalling a government decision. Cabinet's agreed not to sign a supplier deal this term, despite planning to ink an agreement this year. Political reporter Troy Matic has more.
12: Government sources say there are now two potential pathways. The first is continuing the MBIE-led procurement process started in February. The second is letting the gentailers handle it, with options possibly including LNG, an alternative thermal backup, or a mix of the two.
10: Fonterra's revealed how much its former boss received in his final year on the job. The dairy co-op's latest annual report shows shareholders were returned $19.6 billion in the year to July, including proceeds from selling its consumer brands. It also detailed Miles Hurrell's final $8.16 million annual pay. Fonterra chair Peter McBride says he'll also get performance incentives until 2032.
13: That's not normal. Most vesting rights would be, say, 3 years. But this is agriculture and this is a cooperative. It's about a long-term outcome. I'm pleased for Miles. He's earned it.
10: New Zealand's had its first case of a North Korean cybersecurity threat. A national cybersecurity centre has released a report warning of emerging threats. That includes a North Korean IT worker covertly obtaining remote work with a key

0: Kiwi business this year, so earning our currency. Centre head Katrina Robinson told Heather Duplessis-Allen they're still not sure what motivated it.
1: They may have been part of North Korea's intelligence network. They may simply have been a person who was instructed to go out, find a job in a Western company and make money to bring back to North Korea.
0: The hefty price tag for the storm that thrashed Marlborough in July has been estimated at $8.1 million. Damage to many roads included parts of State Highway 1 and Awatere Valley Road. Hannah Feek reports.
2: $1.4 million's gone into emergency response work and restoring access, and $6.6 on reinstating roads. District Councillor Scott Adams says they're asking NZTA for emergency works funding. He says the council only budgets $980,000 for such roadworks each year.
0: A judge has ordered the White House to immediately reinstate press access for three news organisations barred by the US president. CNN, Politico and MS Now launched legal action against Donald Trump's administration. The BBC reports that federal courts issued a temporary restraining order, meaning the outlets must have access restored for 14 days.
3: And to News Talk ZB Sport, good evening. NZR boss Steve Lancaster is vowing to consider all views following today's rugby summit in Wellington. Around 80 stakeholders met in the capital to discuss the shape of rugby, with NZR looking to enact millions of dollars worth of savings each year to avoid a projected $66 million loss over the next 5 years. Part of today's discussion was around the shape of the men's elite competitions and the future of Super Rugby in the NPC. Lancaster has told Heather Duplessis-Allen today was about getting the ball rolling.
4: No, today was never about making decisions. Today was about bringing our stakeholders together so we could talk about some of the challenges that we're facing, some of the opportunities that we see to address those and to advance our thinking as we work through this.
3: Meanwhile, Lancaster has rejected a report in the Australian newspaper that the MCG is in line to host an All Blacks British and Irish Lions test in 2029. Still with rugby, and the NPC's playoffs start tonight, at least in the eyes of Bay of Plenty's coach, Richard Watt. His ninth place side welcome back All Blacks Fihi Finianganofo, Emoni Narawa and Pasuli Otosi to take on an eighth place Tasman, reinforced by Timothy Tavatava Nawai and Noah Hotham to open week 9 in Nelson, with his Steamers hosting North Harbour and the Muckle travelling to take on Waikato in the final week. Watt believes tonight's a must win for both teams.
5: Both sitting on 22 points, mate, so you know, we know the stakes are quite high, because whoever wins, the other team gets left behind and going to make it hard next week to even make it, you know, so it's sort of like we're in playoff mode, really.
3: NBC coverage with NZ Safety Blackwood's epic tool sale on now. Peter Volandi's power grab is complete. He's been confirmed as the new executive chairman of the NRL. Since taking over as ARL Commission Chairman in 2019, Volandi's has become an increasingly dominant figure in rugby league. This move will see his role grow even further, effectively replacing former NRL CEO Andrew Abdo in his old position while remaining at the head of the commission. I'm Elliot Smith. That's News Talk ZB News and Sport with My Food Bag. One less thing to think about. Dinner's sorted. It's 6:05. Heather Duplessis-Allen is next.
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7: 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Starting on Brougham, traffic is heavy eastbound from the Southern Motorway to Colombo. Westbound traffic is moderate heavy from Colombo to Barrington Street. Over to Rickerton Road, it's moderate heavy patches both ways between Yaldhurst and Deans Ave. Clyde Road is slow going north from Rickerton to Cortari Street. Visit Denza's new showroom, 36 Manchester Street this weekend. 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Time saver traffic.
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8: Weather Watch 24/7. The Met Service forecast for Christchurch for the rest of today: fine, then high cloud from this evening. Northeasterly breezes for a time this afternoon, and a dropping down to a low of 3 degrees tonight. Tomorrow, showers in the morning, some heavy, otherwise fine. Southwesterlies dying out in the morning. Tomorrow's high 13, a low of 4. Tomorrow night for the weekend, Saturday, fine. Northeasterlies turning northwest in the evening with a high of 19 degrees. And for Sunday, a period of rain with heavy falls in the morning. Otherwise, a few showers. Southwesterlies dying out in the evening, and Sunday's high 14.
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9: Evening. Coming up in the next hour or so on the subject of Meta.

0: AI, which I was just talking about before, they've launched a shopping assistant. This is Meta this month, right? And Amazon has already shut it down. We'll talk to Sam Dickey about that. Fonterra, we'll talk about that result with Jamie Mackay, and then Ender Brady's with us out of the UK, and it's 6:07. And right now, on the subject of that Fonterra result, the dairy co-op has posted an underlying profit of $1.8 billion for the 2026 financial year. That's up 23% on last year. That number does not include the $1.2 billion divestment benefit from selling its consumer businesses. Richard Allen is Fonterra's new CEO, and he's with us. Hello, Richard.
1: Good evening, Heather.
0: How are you feeling about your first set of results?
1: Yeah, no, it's a good day for the cooperative and hopefully a good day for New Zealand. You know, $20 billion flowing into the New Zealand economy and, hard work for our farmers and they've got their deserve today.
0: Yeah, so you guys, I mean, what's remarkable about it is that you guys set a goal of achieving this result within 3 years by 2028 and you've achieved it this year. How?
1: Yeah, it's a great result. You know, we've been very clear on, I guess, you know, our strategy, you know, focused B2B since the divestment. And our B2B businesses have had a great year. You know, the teams right across the business from, you know, our manufacturing teams through to market have been super clear on the job to be done and some awesome work from our teams across the market and working with our customers. So just good discipline and good execution from the teams. And yeah, a couple of tailwinds, but no, all in all, a good result.
0: Bit of chat about protein today.
1: Yeah, but a chat about protein. You know, great to be out today talking about $1 billion of incremental investment into New Zealand. We've seen the opportunity in protein now for a few years, and that's not going away. So alongside that, we're also investing in our sustainability, water and emissions through our South Island network. So, yeah, that's more jobs for the South Island and a good result for New Zealand.
0: So what is this $1 billion that you're pumping into the South Island going to do for protein? What are you up to there?
1: Yeah, so we previously announced that we were forming a protein hub in our stud home site. So that's down in the South Island. That's gone really well. And so effectively, this not only accelerates that expansion, but also brings more capacity online. With that, though, we need to also kind of accelerate our wastewater treatment and our emissions treatment. So all in all, this is about really taking the opportunity we see with milk growing in the South Island and our customers around the world wanting us to grow. And when you bring the two together, put a bit of investment behind it, it's a good story.
0: Mm. Now, what is it that you think? Like, if you're on the Wegovies and you need to consume high amounts of protein and make sure it's really good protein, why wouldn't you just go and eat some chicken or eat a steak or, you know, drink a glass of milk? What is it that you guys could provide as a product that's alternative to that?
1: That's a great question. And I think, you know, it's something that we've been working on for a long time in terms of not all proteins equal, as you say. So, you know, the functional benefits of different types of protein do vary and the absorption rates in the body vary. And then you've got to make the stuff taste good, right? Because for a long time, you know, high protein products didn't taste that great. And so, you know, for years been working on, well, how do you increase the protein content of your ready to drinks or of your powders, but also make the consumer enjoy the experience. And that's where kind of our innovation, our IP really shines through, is that ability to put more dairy protein into products. Functionally, that's great for the body. But at the same time, we're able to make those products taste really good.
0: Yeah. Now, are you preparing yourself for a bit of blowback on Miles' pay?
1: Look, from our perspective, you know, that's a question for the board. But, you know, from the team's perspective, he earned that.
0: Oh, he earned it. Well said, Richard. It was so well said and so abrupt. I was just expecting you to go on about it. I think you put it quite nicely. Now, I've got to ask you about this election because this is a particularly fraught one. Which policy freaks you out the most?
1: Oh, look, we won't comment on policies. I think what we're about is, you know, obviously we're real proud of our cooperative. We belong and we believe in strong cooperatives and the benefit that they deliver to New Zealand. You know, hopefully today's results are a bit of a signal as to, you know, when we have strong co-ops, they, you know, they deliver for not only, you know, their members, but also for the wider New Zealand, allows us to go out and do the investments that we've announced today. So we're just focused on taking our farmers' milk, taking it out to the world and bringing that as much back as we can back into New Zealand. And hopefully today, you know, New Zealand public sees that.
0: What about New Zealand First's policy of lifting the access to Fonterra milk from 50 million litres to 500 million litres?
1: With respect to dairy, look, we're early on that process. We've submitted our submission and I think we're due this week or next week, the issues paper will come back out. And as we've done in the previous years, you know, we'll work through. I think they'll make all of the submissions public. we'll work through that. We'll engage in the process. But, you know, again,

0: our job here is to protect what is a wonderful co-op and again protect those benefits which it does deliver for our country.
1: Yeah, good stuff, Richard. Thanks very much. Go well. Richard Allen, Fonterra CEO. Heather, imagine if the Fonterra CEO, the previous one, took on the role of managing a council. How good would that turnaround be? While you're at it, Dean, just get him to run the country. We have a lot of Miles Hurrell's not doing anything at the minute, right? Has he got a job? I don't think he's got a job. He hasn't announced he's got a job yet. He's not doing anything. She's a lady of leisure. Can come and run the country for us. Just cut right through the middle. Just come out with... Imagine if he was the one party with absolutely sensible policies and none of this nutty stuff that's going on at the moment. Let me give you the numbers. NZX 50 is flat. The ASX 50 is down 0.8% so far today. 0.8. A barrel of Brent crude is costing you $103, so it's bounced right back up from yesterday. One New Zealand dollar is worth 57 US cents, 81 Aussie cents, 50 euro cents, 43 UK pence, 90 yen. And Jamie Mackay will give us thoughts on Fonterra next, 6:13.
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3: Did you realise that Air New Zealand held its AGM completely online today? Like, nobody got together at all and eyeballed anybody from Air New Zealand. They're trying to keep the costs down, apparently. It's because they had that massive loss. But the Shareholders Association are not happy about it. So they've spoken to Air New Zealand and they want to go back to meeting some people in person, which is fair enough next year. But on that subject, I've got more to tell you because there have been some questions asked about some of these new directors. We'll get to it. 17 past six.
4: The Rural Report on Heather Duplessy-Allen Drive.
3: And Jamie Mackay is with us now, host of The Country. Hello, Jamie.
5: G'day, Heather. How are you?
3: Yeah, well, thanks, mate. What did you make of Fonterra's result?
5: Oh, it's a cracker. The numbers were brilliant. I had Richard Allen on my show today at lunchtime, and I said to him, of those numbers, because there was a heap of them, they dished up today, what's your favourite number? And he said, well, my favourite number is the $20 billion in cash returns to New Zealand farmer owners and unit holders. And I know there's also, and I know that you've commented on this, and we're exactly on the same page when it comes to the former CEO, Miles Hurrell, and his $8.16 million salary for the year ended July the 31st. Look, he's earned every cent of it. This is a $27 billion business. And my Australian correspondent today, Heather, on the show, put this into some perspective. There's a woman by the name of Tones, and I'm not cool enough to follow her music, Dance Monkey. Her name is Toni Watson, apparently. She was going to get paid $1 million for 11 minutes as a lead-in to the NRL grand final, but she wouldn't play Dance Monkey, so Peter Valandis said, oh, well, away you go. I'll go and chuck the money into junior rugby league. So we're whinging, or some people are whinging, about Miles Hurrell getting $8.16 million. But along with Peter McBride, the unsung hero of Fonterra, that's the chairman, they have turned this co-op around. Mm. The previous $8 million man, and I don't want to speak poorly of someone who's passed away. He died a couple of years ago, Theo Spierings, the Dutchman who was brought in. Now, his salary peaked at $8.3 million in 2016-17. Now, that was 1 year after he'd overseen two payouts One was 390 and the other was 440. So Miles Hurrell's doing a hell of a lot better. Fonterra farmers, by the way, today get $9.69 in the past year for their milk. They get $2 for the capital repayment and a 73-cent dividend. It adds up to $12.42. So a good payday.
3: And what's going on with the price of lamb?
5: Well, this was interesting. My old home patch down in Southland, the previous record, I mean, when we say lamb, they're almost on the verge of being a hogget. When they cut their teeth, they turn from a lamb into a hogget and they're worth less. But these ones were obviously just on the cusp feather. So the previous record, as far as I know, was $460 for some blooming big lambs at the Colgate sale yards in Canterbury. Well, today in the metropolis of Gore, the Charlton sale yards just outside Gore, wait for it, they got $525 per head.
3: Ew.
5: For like a 40-kilogram lamb. That's 40 kilograms on the hooks. It works out to about $13 per kilo. That is a lot of lamb, and that's a lot of money. So, you know, farmers are doing quite well at the moment on the income side of the ledger, but as we know, and I heard you talking about Brent crude and all that and your numbers before, I filled up the old Isuzu MUX, get a shameless plug-in for the sponsor's vehicle, Heather, and diesel is now over $3 a litre. So, look, the cost of doing business anywhere in this country is just going through the roof because everything has a diesel element to it.
3: Yeah, well, that's a fair point from you, Jamie. Hey, thank you very much, mate. You go well, and we'll talk to you next week. Jamie Mackay, host of the country. Speaking of the hoggets, my mum said, my brother's got some lamb on his land at the moment, and my mum said to me, she's trying to talk him into to letting them get old, and I don't know how old she wants to go, because she started off going, he should let them become hoggets. And then next minute she was like, because I love a mutton. Like, and so I would not be surprised. She loves mutton. Because I mean, is that like a poor people thing? Do you know what I mean? Like, is that like an old post-war thing? My grandmother lived through the Second World War and she loved the mutton, And I don't know, like, has that got, you know how you know, you eat things, I'm assuming, I mean, maybe because you get more out of it, don't you? It's a bigger animal than just a little lamb, isn't it? Anyway, so on account of my grandmother loving the mutton, my mother loves the mutton, and I have a feeling that I might like the mutton as well. Like, if you put a piece of mutton in front of me, which has been a long time, probably 20 years, but I reckon I might enjoy it. Anyway, we'll see how far we can push my brother, eh? We'll see if we can get them out of the lamb stage. I'll keep you posted on that. 6:22.
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6: 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Starting on Bromance, moderate heavy patches both ways between Barrington and Waltham. Rickerton Road is heavy both ways heading to Clarence Street. Clyde Road, heavy northbound from Kirkwood Ave to Kotari Street. And Papanui Road gets busy both ways between Rugby Street and Ennis. Anything we've missed, let us know on 0800 Jammed. 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
3: Heather, the Apple symbol belongs to Apple, not Meta. Oh, Pete, thank you. No, that's a fair point. Do you know why I do this all the time? And I reckon this will not be the last time I do this. Every time I talk about devices, I just assume that the logo on the device has got to be an Apple. But what that is, like, that is how pervasive is the strength of branding from the iPhone, isn't it? And the Apples. Because my watch has got an Apple on it. My phone has got an Apple on it. My computer's got an Apple on it. Thank the Lord my AirPods don't have an Apple on it. But I just see Apples all the time. So anytime anything is kind of an electronic device, I just assume it must have an Apple attached to it.
12: That logo, they've been using that since like the 80s, right? Like the colours and stuff have changed, but they just know that they're onto a winner with it.
3: Imagine what's going to happen when they change it.
12: That'll be the lead on our show today.
3: It'll be the lead. Well, it'll be a crisis. I won't even know what to do with myself. Imagine. Because remember, didn't they have the rainbow Apple for ages?
12: Yeah, they had like all the stripes on it and stuff. Yeah. But that looks very 90s, and now it's just always been the pure white one.
3: It's very clever from them. Heather, I'm in my 40s and my grandmother used to cook an amazing mutton, better than any lamb I've eaten so far. So there's nothing wrong with a good mutton cooked the old style. I'm not saying there's anything wrong with it. I'm into it. I reckon I would really get into it. The problem is, can we convince the brother, whose animals it is, to just keep us one? Just let one get a bit muttony for us. 6:26.
4: Sport with...
3: It's not the sport thing, is it?
4: There's no business like show business.
3: Do you know what that sound is? That's Lord of the Rings. And the reason we're playing Lord of the Rings for you is because we just had our first glimpse into the new film. They're filming at Hobbiton at the moment. They're filming the Lord of the Rings Hunt for Gollum one, which is, you know, about hunting for Gollum. And for World Hobbit Day, which is today, the filmmakers gave us a tease. The first official image shows Elijah Wood coming back as Frodo Baggins, but it's just a shot of him from behind. So we cannot see how much he's aged or how good the de-aging technology is or anything like that. That's the big reveal. He's not the only familiar face returning. So Ian McKellen has been spotted around the country filming scenes as Gandalf. Andy Serkis is going to come back as Gollum. He's also directing the film. Jamie Dornan from 50 Shades of Grey. He's going to be the new Aragorn. Bit of okay, eh? Anya Taylor-Joy is going to play a newly created elf called Seren. Got some snaps of...

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9: It's 6:30. I'm Raylene Ramsey. Labour leader Chris Hipkins says the timeframe for council amalgamations was unreasonable, so he's not surprised the government's delayed it. Councils were given a strict 3-month deadline to submit merger proposals by last month. The government's now said it won't make decisions until next year, as no views were unanimous across regions and all the plans need work. Hipkins says the timing was too tight.
10: They've upset councils and communities all up and down the country. They don't really know what they're going to do. They know that if they try and force this through, they're just going to annoy everybody.
9: Newstalk ZB understands an alternative proposal stalled progress on the government's LNG import terminal in the parliamentary term's final weeks. Energy Minister Simeon Brown had intended to sign up a supplier this year, but two options are now on the table, including continuing the MB-led procurement process begun earlier, or one from Gentailers. Two different men have been separately charged with willful damage over damage to Tauranga election hoardings. A 49-year-old man faces two counts for signs damaged on Bermuda Street last Wednesday, and a 43-year-old is up for four counts relating to other recent attacks on signs. Police and customs have joined forces with Australian counterparts in a drug crackdown both sides of the ditch. In all, Trans-Tasman teams executed 560 searches, 85 in New Zealand, where 34 people were arrested, with drugs seized including meth, opium and MDMA. To Sport and NZR boss Steve Lancaster is vowing to consider all views following today's rugby summit in Wellington. The national body are looking to enact millions of dollars worth of savings each year. Peter Vallandi's power grab is complete. Vallandi's been confirmed as the new executive chairman of the NRL, replacing Andrew Abdo as CEO while retaining his previous role. That is Newstalk ZB News and Sport. It's now 6:32. Heather Duplessy-Allen is next.
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11: Heart of the Beast, starring Brad Pitt, in cinemas now. Starting on Brougham, traffic is moderate heavy patches both ways between Barrington and Waltham. Over to Riccarton Road, it's heavy both ways heading to Clarence Street. Papanui gets

0: Busy both ways between Rugby Street and Ennis Road. And further north, Main North Road is moderate heavy patches both ways between Harewood and Sawyer's Arms. Filmed in New Zealand, a survival story, an unbreakable bond. Get your tickets now. Time saver traffic and travel.
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14: Don't you know I'm
15: Wait, have you seen Rory Stewart's weird whiplash look in that panel? If you haven't seen what I'm talking about, it's weird. I'm going to explain it to you. I'm going to see if I can get Ender Brady to give us just his thoughts on it. Because Rory Stewart, and you'll know who he's just getting absolutely ripped to shreds for this online, because it's just really quite strange. 24 away from 7. Now, Meta launched an AI assistant this month that does your shopping for you. Went straight to number one on the app stores, and then Amazon just slammed the door in its face. Sam Dickey from Fisher Funds is with us. Hello, Sam.
16: Hi, Heather.
15: What's going on here, then?
16: So Meta launched Muse 2 weeks ago, and this isn't just a chatbot that answers questions. Like you said, it does the job. It books your travel, clears your inbox, buys the thing, and pays for it. And it went to number one on the App Store. 2.5 million downloads in 13 days, a lot more successful than ChatGPT. And last Sunday, Amazon blocked it. They just cut it off. They've also sued another one of these shopping bot-type competitors. So the biggest retailer on earth just refused to let a robot come shopping on their walled garden.
15: So why is everyone suddenly just racing at this?
16: Well, this is sort of the holy grail. So we've always been talking about what is the AI killer app for the consumer. So this could be it. Whoever owns the assistant, the AI assistant owns the decision. And Google, of course, built a $2 trillion company deciding which blue link you click, and that decides what you actually buy. And here's what's fascinating. The consumer race was left wide open because, you know, OpenAI and even Anthropic and certainly like Perplexity and others of these AI models initially were going after the consumer, but the consumer in techland has always been notoriously hard to extract revenue out of. So they all sort of pivoted and went down the corporate or the business route, and everyone followed Anthropic because they were doing so well. So the space has been left wide open. Apple's, obviously, it's theirs to lose to an extent because it's you've got the AI personal digital assistant sort of delivery mechanism in your hand. But I think we all know that Siri's been a bit of a punchline joke for half a decade now. And Google itself has the most to lose because it would be effectively eating its own search ads, and Meta's really got nothing to protect there.
15: Is that the explanation then for why Amazon slammed the door?
16: Yeah, well, Amazon's got sort of 35 to 40% of the US online retail or e-commerce market, and it generates a huge amount of advertising revenue from that, and that's very, very high profit margin. Small, a reasonably small part of its revenue, but a huge part of its profits. And, of course, that those are banner ads. So when you go in and look for your hiking boots on Amazon, people would have paid them for their hiking boots to the float to the top of the list. But the bot doesn't care. It's got no eyes. It just reads, you know, zeros and ones. So a lot of that advertising can become a little bit less relevant, and that's a big risk for Amazon. So it's closing the doors on these shopping bots for now.
15: Oh, interesting. What does it, what does all of it mean then for investors?
16: Well, I think, you know, there's going to be some winners and losers out of this, as there always is. And it all depends whether you've got something to lose. So Google will probably compete here as well, but it's got a very big, very profitable commercial search business based upon traditional advertising where you pay to have your link at the top of the page. And this is it, that's sort of the new paradigm. Meta, you know, if it just converts 1% of its 3.6 billion users to its $20 a month plan, that's about $9 billion in revenue. So Meta's got quite a bit of upside. But the thing is, consumers have never really been that keen to pay for or a subscription fee for something they don't use every day. I mean, some people shop online every day. I certainly don't. I'm happy to pay for Netflix because you use it every day. So really, these consumer apps will probably have to monetize via selling ads. And therein lies the rub, because the sort of value prop to the consumer is that these bots are not influenced by advertising dollars. They're just pure objective animals that are hunting around for the best value thing. But to monetize this, the companies are going to have to make them a little bit subjective. So that's going to be an interesting battle playing out.
15: Yeah, it is very interesting, this stuff. I'm really interested to see how it plays out. Sam, thank you as always. Fascinating chat. Sam Dickey, Fisher Funds, 20 away from 7.
13: Heather Duplessy-Allen.
15: Okay. So what happened? It was news night. Just FYI, in case you haven't seen the videos, it was news night, and they were having a chat about AI. Rory Stewart's a former Conservative MP, and he's become something. He's actually quite a globally well-known commentator now, at least in the Western world. Anyway, so he's talking about how he's worried about the US and China dominating the AI technology, and then the host asks his other guest, who is the political editor of the New Statesman, a woman, what Westminster would do about the problem. And at that point, Rory's in the middle, and Rory looks at the host, and then he swivels dramatically towards the woman to his side and sort of thrusts out his head and stares at her. It's really odd. Anyway, old mate here says Rory got asked if he wanted a coffee refill from backstage. He was looking behind the other woman, not at her. The whole video shows him picking up and checking his mug at the end. He didn't pick up and check his mug. He realised what a strange man he was, and then he decided to kind of draw attention to the fact that he's going to have a drink of whatever he had in there. I just wonder if Rory's a bit on the spectrum. Do you know what I mean? Because I think that might be the explanation for what just happened there. Anyway, Air New Zealand, I need to tell you about this. So completely predictably, the shareholders wanted to know of Air New Zealand why they put Campbell Wilson on the board. Now, Campbell Wilson, if you don't know who I'm talking about, is the chap who was running, he's a Kiwi, heaps of aviation experience. He was running Air India when the fatal crash happened. And then he did the plagiarized video where he read out a previous airline's sorry about the people who got killed. He just read basically much of the same thing out, and it didn't go well for him. And as a result of that, he lost his job. So then the shareholders asked Therese Walsh, who was Air New Zealand's chair, why they put him on the board. And she said they had considered all of the stuff that happened, but he has extensive aviation experience, particularly in Asia. Now, I would defend Air New Zealand on this, because if you look at the board, they do not have enough people with aviation experience on that board. And I feel like that's a problem for them. And his problem was not that he's not good at running an airline. His problem was that somebody wrote him a speech. It would not have been him. Somebody wrote him a speech, someone down the line, some junior, who plagiarised, and he had to take the fall for it. I think it's probably something of a coup that Air New Zealand has him on the board. Anyway, you'll be interested in this, though, because several shareholders then raised concerns about what's happening on the planes, right? The onboard experience. They've raised concerns about cabin crew presentation and friendliness, seat comfort, and the impact of cost cutting on service levels. One shareholder said cabin crew no longer appeared as warm and welcoming as those on rival carriers. Another complained of an absolute downgrade in cabin crew professionalism, grooming, and presentation compared with major Asian airlines, saying some flights felt like being on a troop carrier with broken and older aircraft, which is a bit harsh. But I wonder if what's going on here, can I just point this out to you? And they talked a little bit about getting, obviously, the more of the metal on faster. What's happened here is

0: Air New Zealand has given people reason to go and try other airlines, haven't they? Like, domestically, a bunch of us have gone, whatever, can't be bothered paying for the Cora Club, can't be bothered with all this expensive stuff, I'm going to go to Jetstar. And you find Jetstar's actually not that bad. And kind of a similar thing has happened internationally, where Air New Zealand dropped the route that everybody still wants to go on, which is the London route. And because you don't have the London route anymore, now you're catching something else, maybe Emirates, and you're paying decent money to be up the front, and you're going, sheesh, this is a bit flash. And oh, it's not weird and herringbone. That's quite nice. And that's a problem for them. So that's what I think is coming back here, is people are going, I jumped on another airline because you forced me to go on another airline because you're not flying the route that I want to fly. And actually, they're really great. And the girls are hot, the ones who serve me. Yeah, so what's going on in New Zealand? So that is why, we can have a massive discussion. We can have a massive discussion about Air New Zealand and the way that it's just chased its own customers away and dropped its goodwill and made its business have a hard time. Done it all to themselves. It's quite bizarre. 16 away from 7.
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2: Listen, before the end of the show, which is rapidly approaching, I need to give you a little bit more detail on this OpenAI hacking in Australia. It's actually quite fascinating. 13 away from 7 right now, and Ender Brady, UK correspondence with us. Hello, Ender.
3: Heather, great to speak again.
2: Right, what's this poll telling you?
3: This is big. So this is a mega poll of voting intentions. If there were to be a general election in the UK in the morning, how would it end? Who would be in power? The headline is a hung parliament. Labour would still be the most popular party. The Conservatives moving back up into second. And in the major headline is the fall away in support for Nigel Farage and Reform UK. So a year ago, this exact poll had him heading into Downing Street, 311 seats, victorious, Farage and Reform UK in power. Now they've gone from 311 down to 123. Massive collapse in support. Mm. And I think the conundrum for Andy Burnham is he will need a coalition partner. Who would it be?
2: How do you explain this collapse in support for Farage?
3: Well, I think there's two clear reasons here. First of all the financial scandals, that's annoying people. He doesn't seem to have answers for a lot of what is being alleged. And it's the chatter in the pub. When you go to the pub, people are talking about it. It used to be that Nigel was the kind of politician everyone would love to have a beer with. Now he's the politician everyone would love to sit down, have a beer with and talk about the finances. And then the other factor, this other breakaway right-wing party called Restore, led by Rupert Lowe, who was in Reform until he fell out with Farage, they are chipping away 3-4% in marginal seats where Reform normally would have done well. So he's got a competitor, and also he's got slight distrust issues from the British public.
2: Ender, tell me, what do you make of this activist going out to sea with a penknife?
3: Well, look, it's a complete stunt to generate clicks and publicity. This guy, Danny Thomas, calls himself Danny Tomo online. He is a mate of Tommy Robinson's. He's got himself out to sea. What I find amazing is, no one was hurt, I should say. He did slash a dinghy, but all the migrants had been rescued off it. There was still one rescuer on board, a French guy, who got out safely. But he went out to see this guy, Danny Tomo, with a penknife, which a lot of people are saying here. When you listen to people on the right, they're saying, why can't you just put people out in the sea, slash the dinghies, and then they'll learn? That's where the rhetoric has gone. But I think the bigger question I would have is, how was he able to find a dinghy in the channel when two of them got across this week without being intercepted by border force or border control? It's bizarre.
2: Yeah. Now, what's the explanation for Rory Stewart being so weird?
3: This is the Newsnight clip from the other night. He spins round, female journalist called Alva Ray, very well respected around Westminster. She's on Newsnight with him. The host, Matt Chorley, asks a question to the female journal, and Rory Stewart just spins round and stares at her. The quote I liked, one of the comments on social media was, when HR tells you that you need to listen better to female colleagues. It's bit odd, bit strange, and it's gone viral.
2: Yeah, all right. He's not looking, like, nobody's asked him for a coffee refill or something like that, because that was one of the suggestions that came through. There's nothing, he's just looking straight at her, isn't he?
3: Yeah, look, maybe there's history. Maybe she's given him a grilling in the past, or maybe he thought she doesn't know enough about AI, which is what the question was about. But Rory, I think Rory has been drinking his own Kool-Aid since the podcast with Alistair Campbell went viral. So that's perhaps a little bit of the problem.
2: Yeah, fair enough. Now, have you chosen Hawke's Bay? Are you liking the look of Hawke's Bay, are you?
3: Yes. Yes, I was on the internet last night looking at various locations across New Zealand, and I like the look of Hawke's Bay. I've heard very good reviews. There are excellent reviews online. It looks amazing, and I'm in if you are.
2: Okay, what month is the Hawke's Bay Marathon?
3: I think it's April or May.
2: May. Oh, no, that's easy. Yeah, that's the start of where. That's nice and cool temperatures, beautiful autumnal colours. Could be into it. And then you stop and you have a vino afterwards at one of the...
3: And you've got 7 months to 7 months to train and prepare.
2: Been to the Cairo today, mate. Not even a joke. So, yeah.

0: Brilliant.
1: We're getting there.
0: See you in Hawke's Bay.
1: Okay, mate. See you then. Inder Brady, UK correspondent. That's not a joke. I went to the Cairo today. She's going to refer me, hopefully, to the orthopaedic surgeon. We're getting an MRI. We're getting ultrasound. We're getting an X-ray because there's something wrong with the knee. And I don't need to go on Wegovy because by the time I finish doing all of this weird stuff that I'm going to be doing with Inder Brady, I'm going to be rake thin. Rake thin! 9 away from 7.
2: 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Time saver traffic.
3: Lose an hour's sleep, not your life. Starting on Brougham, traffic is moderate and patches both ways between Barrington and Waltham. Over to Riccarton, traffic is heavy both ways heading to Clarence, then moderate heavy patches from Clyde to Yaldhurst. Over to Papanui, it gets busy both ways between Rugby Street and Ennis Road. And Main North Road is starting to ease both ways now between Harewood and Sawyer's Arms. Install smoke alarms where you sleep this daylight saving. Time saver traffic.
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1: Heather, are you taking 7 months to train for the marathon, or are you going to be drinking 7 months to drink the Hawke's Bay wine? I actually don't drink wine. I don't drink wine. It's one of the things that I have abandoned as I've grown up, as I realise that wine plus me, not good. It's funny, eh? Like, everybody's got their different things. My dad wasn't great on whiskey. My mum's quite a troll on rosé, which was a surprise, because otherwise just a delight. I have a friend who can drink anything, but if you put her on Savvy Blanc, she's a psycho. Like an absolute psycho, completely different person. And I just think in general, wine is not a good idea. You know, not, it's, I had some the other day at a bit of red when I was having a dinner and I was like, nah, give it, take it or leave it. Okay, here we go. OpenAI, excuse me. Oh, well, I need to get over this cold if I'm going to do the marathon, aren't I? So the OpenAI, what happened was it was asked to conduct some internet-based research in an internal model into the public medicine space. And somehow it found its way, kept trying to find its way into the Medicare portal in Australia. And there were heaps of blocks. But according to Albanese, the AI agent found a way around those blocks and would not accept no for an answer. It then got into the stuff. It started to write files into an internal server. August, OpenAI discovers the breach. September, they tell the government. It takes them that long to tell the Aussie government. No penalty's been imposed on OpenAI. Jeez, it must have been tempting, though, don't you think? Ants.
10: Glad you came by The Wanted to play us out tonight. The Wanted were a boy band who kind of had this one big hit back in the late noughties, back when One Direction made it look like boy bands were going to come back again, and then that never really happened. I'm playing it tonight.

0: Because Nathan Sykes, who was one of the members of The Wanted, is expecting his first baby, him and his wife Charlotte, who've been married for a year. But more because, I mean, you know, baby Sykes is very important news in the celebrity sphere if you follow these guys. But it's just a really good song. I actually think that they probably deserved a bit better than Wanted, so I thought I'd play it out. Other Nathan Sykes' other claim to fame, as well as being part of this band, he did date Ariana Grande for a little while.
1: Oof, that's a good one.
0: Yeah, I mean, you know, got to enjoy your time at the top, don't you? But I'm sure him and Charlotte are very happy now.
1: Well, it's an okay song, eh?
0: Yeah, like, I mean, you know, it's not my favourite song ever, but it's just a good solid pop song.
1: All right, do you know what tomorrow is? Tomorrow's Friday. We all love Friday. Yay for Friday. So I will see you then. Go well. News Talk ZB.

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6: 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Mike Hosking, Heather Duplessis-Allen, Matt Heath, Tyler Adams. 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
7: It's 7 o'clock. I'm Stuart Willey. Local government NZ says it told the government the timeframe for councils to submit merger proposals was far too short. Councils were given a strict three-month deadline for Head Start amalgamation plans to last month. The government's now saying it'll hold off on decisions until next year, with all plans needing work and no unanimous views for regions. LGNZ President Rehet Stoltz says this is really frustrating.
8: We moved heaven and earth, every single council, in what is a very unrealistic timeframe.
7: Newstalk ZB understands an alternative proposal stalled progress on the government's LNG import terminal in the parliamentary term's final weeks. Political reporter Troy Matic has more.
9: Energy Minister Simeon Brown had intended to sign up a supplier this year, but two options are now on the table, including continuing the MB-led procurement process begun earlier or a Jen Taylor-led proposal. Government sources say the second option could include LNG, alternative thermal backup, or a mix of the two. Cabinet agreed not to make a decision this term.
7: Fonterra's revealed how much its former boss received in his final year in the job. The dairy co-op's latest annual report shows shareholders were returned $19.6 billion in the year to July, including proceeds from selling its consumer brands. It also detailed Miles Hurrell's final $8.16 million of annual pay. Fonterra chair Peter McBride says he'll also get performance incentives until 2032.
10: That's not normal. Most vesting rights would be, say, 3 years. But this is agriculture and this is a cooperative. It's about a long-term outcome. I'm pleased for Miles. He's earned it.
7: Ill-gotten criminal gains are helping keep the pets of domestic violence victims safe. The government's funneling $2 million from the Proceeds of Crime Fund to the Pet Refuge charity. Police Minister Mark Mitchell says pets frequently become a coercion tool.
11: Often the pet is targeted and is harmed by the offender using emotional blackmail against the victims. There was a huge need out there without a doubt, and Pet Refuge has met that need.
7: Women taking estrogen hormone replacement in pill form are being reminded to do a health check. A Danish study looking at more than a million health records found the risk of blood clots increases after a year on the medication. It lifts stroke and heart attack risk when taking a high dose for longer. Neither finding applies to patches or gels. Auckland University Associate Professor Dr. Michelle Wise says heart attacks and strokes are common killers for women who should be vigilant.
12: would want people to try to lessen those risks if they have anything that can be modified.
7: Ukraine's president expects the war with Russia will intensify into winter. Volodymyr Zelensky's told the UN General Assembly Russia has captured 1,000 square kilometres since January, losing hundreds of soldiers for every kilometre. CNN reports, as he spoke, Russia struck his Kyiv party HQ. Zelensky says only Vladimir Putin wants this ridiculous war.
13: I do not know a single world leader who would say otherwise. I do not know anyone who is openly for this war, except one man.
7: In News Talk ZB Sport, New Zealand rugby is rejecting reports that the All Blacks and British and Irish Lions could play a test across the ditch as part of their 2029 series here. The Australian newspaper reports the 100,000 capacity Melbourne cricket ground is being floated as a possible venue to host a test match during the series, which could be three or four tests. But NZR boss Steve Lancaster says that's not the case.
14: No, it's not. That's a good rumour, but it's not one that we've started.
15: So you can kill that right now. What the Australian is reporting is incorrect.
14: Yeah, well, I'm not even aware of that reporting, but I can tell you that that is not under consideration.
7: The Lions are also considering playing France and Italy on their way to New Zealand, with details still being hammered out. Coach Richard Watt believes there's no shortage of motivation for his Bay of Plenty side as NPC playoff spots come into view. They head to Nelson to face Tasman tonight in the penultimate round of the season. Both sides have been reinforced by three All Blacks each. With both teams sitting on 22 competition points, Watt believes he's taking a well-motivated squad down to Nelson.
16: The boys embrace, you know, they're loving the fact that it's plenty at stake and got the All Black boys back, and so game on, really, it's all go.
7: Kickoff is at 7:10. Red Bull driver Isaac Hajar is relishing a return to the pressure of top competition as he returns to Formula One in Azerbaijan this weekend. The 21-year-old Frenchman returns after missing the last three races with a wrist injury. Liam Lawson deputised in his absence at Zandvoort, Monza and Madrid and returns to Racing Bulls. Hajar, who has re-signed for a further season with Red Bull, says he's missed being in the fight out on the track.
17: When you step out and you realise that life is a bit, it's just flat and boring, you just want to come back. So it's been a few frustrating couple of weeks.
7: That's news and sport to 7:05. Sports Talk is next.
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18: Weather Watch 24/7. The Met Service forecast for Christchurch for the rest of today. Fine, then high cloud from this evening. Northeasterly breezes for a time this afternoon and are dropping down to a low of 3 degrees tonight. Tomorrow, showers in the morning, some heavy, otherwise fine. Southwesterlies dying out in the morning. Tomorrow's high 13, a low of 4. Tomorrow night for the weekend, Saturday, fine. Northeasterlies turning northwest in the evening with a high of 19 degrees. And for Sunday, a period of rain with heavy falls in the morning, otherwise a few showers. Southwesterlies dying out in the evening, and Sunday

0: Evening all, and welcome on in to Sports Talk. This is News Talk ZB. My name is Darcy Waldegrave. I'm here through till 8 o'clock this evening as we talk sport. We're talking a bit of Formula One. We're talking a bit of a rugby union as well. It's 7 minutes after seven. Lines will be open after our first interview. 0800 80 10 80 is that number. It's free phone number nationwide. You can text if you want. 9292 ZB. ZB, that is. A standard text charge does apply. So a few of the All Blacks have piled back into the NPC again. Ooh. All Blacks playing in the NPC, does that add more interest for you to the competition? We had a great comp so far, and then it's kind of like waned a tad. Now the All Blacks are back. What does that do for you? Does it add more interest from your perspective? We'll talk about that with yourselves later in the piece. Later in the show, I'm going to be joined by editor of Planet F1, Matt Koch. This weekend, the F1 season begins a triple header. It's consecutive race weekends beginning at the Azerbaijan Grand Prix at Baku. It also marks the return of Liam Lawson back into the Racing Bulls car after three races in the Red Bull car. Matt joins us to discuss all of the action. But first up, this weekend in the NPC, a plethora of All Blacks have been released to join their respective NPC sides following the end of rugby's greatest rivalry tour. Jamie Hannah was part of the touring squad over in South Africa, returns to NPC this weekend for Canterbury for their match against Southland. He joins us now to discuss the return. Welcome, Jamie. I trust you well. It's pretty exciting, isn't it? Getting back to the NPC, where it all started, yeah?
1: Yeah, no, it's really exciting. You obviously played a few games at the start of the season with NPC and really enjoyed it. We've got a good group of boys. So, yeah, I'm looking forward to following on from that this weekend against Southland at home as well. So, yeah, it should be a great arbor of footy.
0: Doesn't take much to get you back in again, right? You just like, they just go, you're playing and you go, yeah, sure, sweet, I'm in.
1: Yeah, 100%. Yeah, I was keen as to get back. Obviously didn't play a hell of a lot the last couple of weeks in Africa, so yeah, I'm keen as.
0: But you would have taken so much experience from that, again, minimal playing time, but you can share all of that with everybody at Canterbury, because I'd be pretty keen to latch on to what your experiences are, even though there are other experienced players in the Canterbury side. It's all really fresh for you as a young man.
1: Yeah, 100%. Yeah, even though you're not playing, you're still picking up bits of gold throughout the week and learning heaps off the playing group. So, yeah, there's definitely a few things we'll try and bring back and do with the Canterbury boys. But, I'm looking forward to it.
0: Well, what's the main thing you take out of your time with the All Blacks? When you sit back and think about it, you go, right, this point. Was it a blur? I mean, what do you actually bring from that time, Jamie?
1: I think the main thing I took out from the All Blacks was just the sort of the standard you need to be at for international rugby. You know, like in the NPC, you can make a few errors or give away a couple of penalties and you might not get punished, where at the next level it's pretty ruthless and you got to be at top of your game all the time to stay competitive. So, yeah, trying to bring a bit of that to NPC, with my own performance and, hopefully it'll flow on into the team.
0: You feel that, I won't say you belong, because that'd be a bit keen now, but when you spent time in there, you can see that you actually can sit at that level. You come through Crusaders land, so the next step's international. Did you have vague comfort in that space, Jamie?
1: I think I like spend a bit of time in there in July, and that was probably a little bit more daunting, just all being new and not really understanding how things work. But I think definitely coming back into the group in South Africa was a lot easier, and sort of knew what was expected of each other in there, and definitely made it a bit easier having that experience in July coming back in.
0: Now you got dropped straight into it, did you? That's a bit of a shock to the system.
1: Yeah,

0: Yeah, nah, straight into it. So, yeah, landed on the Monday morning over there and then was playing the Tuesday night. So, but yeah, no, it was awesome, mate. Never turned down an opportunity to put on the black jersey. So, yeah, it was, yeah, pretty excited to get out there and get after it.
1: Mate, I've never had an opportunity to turn down the black jersey. Trust me, I wouldn't do it. Jamie, how important is it, do you think, for All Blacks at whatever level to come back to the MPC again? Important for the fans, for the fellow players, for the administration. Where does it sit for you as far as the importance of the experience?
0: Yeah, I think it's great for everyone. I think it's great for us players to play some good footy. And then, yeah, like you say, the fans and the clubs, that's what sort of the smaller regions want to see is they're All Blacks back playing in their home colours. So, yeah, I'm sure there'll be a few excited fans across the country this weekend with quite a few boys back playing NPC.
1: Look, there's a lot of them playing back again, isn't there? They're all over the show. I mean, we've got Scooter coming back for the Naki again. Playing there, if it was at Super Rugby time, he'd be back with Canterbury, but he's playing too. So everybody wants a whirl, regardless of how experienced or inexperienced they are. And that says a lot to me about what NPC rugby means to the players.
0: Yeah, 100%. Yeah, it's going to be awesome to see Scooter back out there after a pretty frustrating year for him, I think. And then, yeah, I think, you know, NPC is some of the most enjoyable rugby you play in your career. It definitely has been for me, especially last year with NPC. And then following on to this year, it's just, yeah, a really enjoyable environment and also a really good standard of rugby. So, yeah, it's good all around.
1: I suppose when you're a young man playing the game, what you're a Christchurch Boys High kid, I think, that you look at that and go, the first step for me as a professional player, as someone on the way up, when you get selected for Canterbury, you're like, oh, wow, I actually might be able to do this for a career. Is that the sense when you first start playing at NPC level?
0: Yeah, definitely. Yeah, it's sort of the first stepping stone into your professional career. And yeah, it's a great way to get a taste for it and see what it's going to be like down the track. And yeah, the NPC's produced so many good players from New Zealand. Everyone comes through that system. So yeah, I think it's been crucial for everyone's career.
1: Still really, really relevant. And you don't know the finer details, and neither do I, because they're still having meetings around this about the future of the NPC and the future of Super Rugby. Do you guys talk about this much, or like where it actually sits and how long it will last and what the future should look like? Because it's a big discussion point right now.
0: To be honest, not too much. Yeah, we're pretty busy with, week in, week out sort of stuff. So, yeah, we're sort of just focused on the games and what's in front of us. And, yeah, we'll leave that to the NZ Rugby to sort that sort of side of it out.
1: I think what you so have to say is that's above my pay grade, mate.
0: Yeah, 100%. Just out of that.
1: Hey, so how's the carcass looking? How's your rig? Yeah, you're feeling now that you're, going to get back in again? You're fully fit? You're ready to rock?
0: Yeah, no, body's good. Yeah, obviously we've had a pretty big year, but the last couple of weeks not playing, had a couple of niggles sort of freshen up. So, yeah, no, I'm feeling really good and, yeah, looking forward to getting out there on Saturday.
1: Difficult to manage, but when you look at what you do, you're playing in the NPC, have a bit of a break, suddenly you're playing Super Rugby, then you're at an international level, now you're back in NPC, and then it might go on. It's a long season. Is it manageable for you? Like, I know you're only a young buck. What are you, 22, 23? So you shouldn't complain. But does that provide too much of a hurdle for you as a rugby player, the extreme length of the season at different levels?
0: No, it's not too bad. I think, yeah, you just got to be smart and look after your body and, understand that it is a bit of a marathon these days. So, yeah, you just got to stay on top of things and, take little rests where you can. But, I really enjoy it. I enjoy playing. So, I'd rather be playing than doing an extra month of preseason, that's for sure.
1: Well, that's what they all say. I don't want to practice. I do not want to do anything like that. I don't want to train. Just let me play the game, because that's your oxygen, isn't it, Jamie?
0: Yeah, no, you did right. That's what you do with the training and hard work. So, you can go out there and enjoy the 80 minutes. So, yeah, that's what it's all about.
1: And just tell us a wee bit about what you're expecting from the deeper south when you play this weekend.
0: Yeah, we're expecting them to come in pretty hot. Yeah, we love playing against them. They're always a good physical team, and they've got some pretty exciting outside young backs at the

0: moment. So, yeah, if we don't get on top of them early, I think it could be a long day at the office. So, yeah, we're not taking them lightly, that's for sure.
1: Mate, you're a lock. You're not supposed to be worried about what those speedy guys out the side are doing, or do you fancy yourself to go toe to toe with them? You got a bit of gas to burn, have you?
0: Nah, definitely not. I'll be staying in the middle of the park away from them. But yeah, they've got a few good forwards as well. Mitchell Duncher and the likes are up here a few years ago, so looking forward to going head to head with them.
1: Wonderful. Really looking forward to it. NPC's been fantastic this year, and it's got that extra level now that a few of the All Blacks are back to represent, because this is the heart of rugby in this nation, is it not?
0: Yeah, 100%. Yeah, it's going to be a really exciting round of footy this weekend. So, yeah, hopefully everyone enjoys it.
1: You're an absolute star, Jamie Hanna. Thanks so much for joining us here on News Talk ZB. Play well, play hard, play fair, and get the W.
0: Awesome. Thank you very much.
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1: Jamie Hanna's keen, as he should be. So the question out there for you, and you can answer me on 0800 80 1080, free phone number nationwide. Give us a call. I'd love to hear from you, or text 9292, but no, ring me really. Is having the All Blacks back in the NPC bring more interest to the competition for yourself? Look, there's what, 10 of them coming back? Some teams have got more than a peppering of All Blacks back in the side. It gives it that shot in the arm. It does have importance, right? So for you, does having them back in the comp bring more, add more interest to the NPC? And this is relevant because of what's going on at the moment as far as where does the NPC land eventually. 0800 80 1080. I'm interested in the NPC anyway. I don't need All Blacks to come back to go, ooh, that's good. I like that level coming through. But someone like Jamie Hanna, being a Canterbury fan, I go, well, he was so good when he got parachuted in. I'd like to see what he can do at this level again. 0800 80 10 80. More interest for you in the NPC, the returning All Blacks. This is News Talk ZB. Lines are open on Sports Talk. I'd love to hear from you. 0800 80 10 80. It's 18 after 7.
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2: 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It's your morning show. 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
1: Sports Talk on News Talk ZB. Here's your question. Pretty simple. All Blacks are back in the NPC, scattered across a number of these provincial sides. Does it bring more interest to you, more energy to the competition to you? Even though it's been a pretty good comp so far, that little extra kick, surely it means a lot more. I know Graham's super keen. He always is. Loves his Canterbury side. G'day, Graham.
2: Yeah, great to talk to you. Yeah, good interview with Jamie Hanna. He's a top man, Jamie. Yeah.
1: He's pretty well-spoken, too, for a young fella. He's, what, 22, 23? And he seems, well, 100% onto it, doesn't he?
2: Oh, yes. No, a lot of those guys, and that's why they, around the country, they're the ones that get in the All Blacks and got a good head on his shoulders and plays tough and got a great skill set. But, yeah, just on the All Blacks, like you, I'm invested in Canterbury anyway. But, I mean, it does raise the level a bit. You know, I remember last year when George Bowen, he's playing again on Saturday. And,
1: yeah, he is, isn't he?
2: Sam Dowry played for Canterbury and a few others played. George Bauer, I think, for Otago, you know, definitely, raises the standard of those teams, and it's great to have them back, you know, because people often say about players not being allowed to play, and when they are, it's great, yeah, and it's for a second year, third year running, it's been a great competition again.
1: Well, wholesale, though, do you want to just roll them all back and say, unless you're broken, get back in there and play?
2: Yeah, well, there's a few, that have been held back, so, you probably can guess their names, but some of them do deserve a break though. Some of the ones that played in the in all the tests
1: the ones that got carted from South Africa to America for money making purposes.
2: Oh yeah,
1: they'd be shot.
2: Yep, no, you don't need them back unless. Yeah, something, a miracle happens to rugby, but it's just great, and it's competitions like this are fantastic because you've got teams like Southland, you know, you've got a few ex-Canterbury guys in there like Dunshay and the boy Shiro plays halfback. Yeah, so they know a lot of these players and they've moved around a bit and it makes it pretty, tight.
1: Are you an outlier, Graham, do you think? Like, because you've got a lot of mates. Is it the same enthusiasm? Because you're a very enthusiastic rugby fan, especially red and black. That's an understatement, Graham. Do you think that's shared? Those there, with some All Blacks back, does it bring an extra boost?
2: Oh, I think it does, yeah. I mean, I've got, quite a lot of people, the ones that are really hardcore fans particularly, are interested. You know, you got some people that are only interested in the All Blacks nowadays, and they don't sort of even really watch a lot of Super Rugby. But the people that really love their provincial teams, they're gagging for players like this to come back, and it's great to see. Yeah, and it helped. And the young players in the team, and there's plenty of them in all the teams. You know, they learn off. Jamie learned off the older All Blacks, and he comes in and. It's sort of a young, older head with the guys that he's playing with. So,
1: well, it's all part of that process, isn't it? Which may or may not be lost depending on what they do with rugby. And they've had that big kōrero today deciding where that goes. And we're not going to have any formal decision. We're told until the end of the year. Let's hope there is a decision. And they run with that. But I think we can't underestimate the importance of NPC, but we also can't overestimate the financial burden, I suppose, to the game.
2: Yeah, well, to me, NPC is the heart of it. There was a book, NPC, the Heart of New Zealand Rugby, came out 20-odd years ago. And, I think that in some shape or form, the base of our provincial competition is a must going forward.
1: I think it has to be there, Graham, in some way, shape or form. It's just how it's actually folded in to the mix. And I made that mention to Jamie around the length of the season for these top athletes, and it is very tough.

The league players, they've got a hard as hell season, but then they have a bit of a cup of tea and a lie down at the end of it, don't they? Rugby's kind of relentless at that top level. That's why, of course, the number of players get time to rest and some of the younger ones come through, which is so good for the competition. So for you, extra All Blacks, not even in your team, but when you take a look at teams playing the competition that don't directly affect you, and you see the likes of Tava Tava Nawai coming back into the side again, you're like, I'm going to actually watch that because he's a quality player and I want to see what he brings to the mix. I think that's fair. I think we are further enthused by rugby the bigger the names come that come back in again. I think that's fair. 0800 80 10 80. It's not about what I think. It's about what you think. Although, what I've got the mic, so I can say what I want, but you need to join in. 0800 80 10 80 lines are open. It's free call. It's nationwide. And we look to the import of reintegrating All Blacks, not all of the best All Blacks, but some of the better All Blacks. Are they better All Blacks, though? Well, I suppose Scott Barrett is, but he hasn't done anything, has he, in months? So yeah. The import of having them back. I've got a couple of texts for you. 9292ZBZB. Send yourself the thoughts in, and I'll bang them out for you. Like this one here. MPC is rugby's heart. It's just that Wellington, Auckland, and Waikato suck, so they ruined it for everybody else. Thank you, Cameron. Probably more important for the smaller provinces, isn't it? I wish the All Blacks would stay out of MPC. The guys have done it without them to this point, and they should continue. It's a different attitude and a different opinion. Give them their opportunity. But passing the baton, the knowledge, the lessons from that higher level back down through the younger guys, this

0: maybe Whakatawa, but we lost Brody. But it shows the big provinces are terrible out there without their star All Blacks, which I enjoy. We've got a fervent Hawke's Bay fan sitting in the production studio, Grasshopper, Corbin Boyd. And I know he's ridiculously enthused by Hawke's Bay and how well they're going. Well, he was up until just recently. Yeah, not a lot of All Blacks, but potential, absolutely. Lines are open. 0800 80 10 80. Give us your thoughts on returning All Blacks and the importance of that for the competition, for the teams, and for yourself as a fan. Lines are open. Your call's coming up next. It's 29 minutes after 7.
1: All sorts of men from all walks of life walk through our door. 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
4: Sports Talk on News Talk ZB. Lines are open. We're taking your calls on 0800 80 1080. The import of returning All Blacks to the MPC. Considering we don't know how much that may change after the summit, if you will. NZR sat down today with the Rugby Players Association, Super Rugby, NPC, to determine the shape of provincial, of Super Rugby moving ahead, because no one can afford it anymore. So things have got to change. Will that have changed the All Blacks coming back into NPC? And is that a body blow for the competition? G'day, Terence.
5: Hello, how are we?
4: I'm very well. What about yourself? What's up?
5: I need some advice on my Wellington Lions, mate.
4: Oh, really? I don't think I can help with that.
5: I mean, we win Super Rugby, the Hurricanes, you know, except we get, you know, a bit of help from Hawke's Bay and that. But I mean,

0: Man, we need the whole All Black side playing for Wellington this week.
1: Well, you're that afraid of Waikato. It's who you're playing, isn't it? Yeah, it is.
0: Yeah, it's a 60-pointer, mate.
1: Can you, I mean, have you watched most of the... Wellington have had some horrible injury problems, haven't they?
0: Yeah, I know, but, I mean, they played Northland last week. Northland took 10 of their frontline players out, and they still put 50 on us.
1: Is it a case like this for a fan? It doesn't...
0: Yeah,
1: you could probably get a handful back again. It probably wouldn't make it. Yeah. You just have to take it on the chin and go, this is one of those years.
0: But the other question I wanted to ask you was, you know how the All Blacks do the Northern Tour in November and they'll play three or four different Six Nations teams? Okay, why don't we just ditch that idea and play, say, three test matches against France or three test matches against England and say, you take the revenue from the first test and the second and third test, why don't we go 50-50 on the revenue?
1: Now, the issue with that, of course, Terence, is that the World Rugby have tried so hard for so long to make some kind of relevant world competition. So that championship is now running. So the way it's been separated out, it may well prove to be chaotic with who we play and how the finals actually work, but they've worked it in a way that everyone gets a crack at everybody else. So suddenly there's more meaning to the mid-year tours and the end-of-year tours.
0: But that Nations Cup is every 2 years, isn't it?
1: It's alternate years, isn't it? Yeah, and they've got the Lions tours, and they've got
0: the World Cup takes up one of those years,
1: and the Lions tours take out some of them as well. Because when was it? 2029? They're over here, the Lions. Yeah, and there's a thought process that I read today, Chrissy Doran out of the Australian, saying that maybe when the Lions are over here, the third of three test matches might end up being played over at the MCG because there's 100,000 bodies there that might watch it, and New Zealand could do with the payday. How would that go down?
0: But you would think that would be the second test, not the third test, surely.
1: Well, actually, I've just been told in my ear that Steve Lancaster actually denied that talking to Heather DePlessy-Allen this afternoon. I find that when people deny things, there's probably a lot more truth in it. We don't know. But it's ideas. It's all about revenue, and that, unfortunately, is the nature of modern sport. Where do we get money? Where do we save money?
0: So when we go to the Northern Tour and we play three or four teams from the Six Nations, we don't get any revenue out of that, do we?
1: I'm reasonably sure no.
0: Yeah. That's why I just brought up the idea. Yeah. Hey, let's just play three test matches at Twickenham, or let's just play three test matches at the Start de France, and we get some revenue out of the second and the third ones.
1: So, to you, revenue is more important than a legitimate championship, and it may well be. I mean, you might have a leg to stand on. This might be a disaster. It might be a case of going back to proper tours. South Africa. But I forget, with South Africa, I mean, four games. By the fourth one, I was like, come on.
0: So next year when we take Argentina to Miami, we collect all that revenue because we'll play the away game in Buenos Aires, maybe, and then our home game that we probably would have played at Wellington or Christchurch, we're taking to Miami instead.
1: What we need is balance in that. So there's relevant test matches, also money there as well. I mean, we need to take it. What is it? $9 million playing in the fourth and final game over in the States, and you can't turn that money down. You really can't. But finding that happy medium, well, that's New Zealand rugby's issue, right? Not ours. Terence, thanks very much for your call. Darcy, this is off of text, 9292. If you'd like to send something through, I'd love to hear from you. We're the biggest thing in rugby. Let's take the game overseas. It's from Doug. This is argument around New Zealand players being able to play overseas and still being selected from overseas about the damage to the game it does at a local level. Cart, horse, and the like. You spend too much time taking our superstars away from us. You lose interest. At sevens is a different

0: it'll fish. There's no doubt about that. But there's no sevens over here anymore. And it's almost like, it's kind of disappeared as a sport here, isn't it? You got to see them, want to be them. And the Wahine, maybe people maybe see more because they're, well, not dominant, but pretty much so. You've got to be really careful about taking our team and all of our players away from us. Not my decision. I think if NZR ever employ a broadcaster to help them work out the shit on program, they know it's reached critical mass and it's all over. This is Sports Talk on News Talk ZB. The All Blacks, or some of them, 10 of them, coming back into the mix again over the weekend. Now, I've actually restarted, hasn't it? Tasman taking on Bay of Plenty now after 29 minutes. It is 12 apiece. Does that give that extra injection that you need? Does it need the extra injection? 0800 80 10 80. Love to hear from you. Also, around corner, we're going to be talking a bit of Formula One. We're going to the man of the hour, i.e. the editor of planetf1.com. He's going to talk to us about Azerbaijan, which gets underway in about an hour and a half, isn't it? Yeah, 8:30 tonight. First free practice one. Matt Koch will be joining us before the end of the show. This is News Talk ZB. It's 7:40.
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0: Sports Talk talks race cars now, and why wouldn't you? Formula One season tonight gets underway pretty early doors. Azerbaijan Grand Prix, first free practice kicking off in, 45 minutes time? Plenty of talking points over the Grand Prix this weekend, including Liam Lawson's return to the Racing Bulls car. He was off running a Red Bull car for a while. Matt Koch is the editor of Planet F1. He joins us now to discuss all of the action. Always a pleasure. Matt, welcome to the show.
10: It's good to be back. It's been a little while.
0: Yeah, well, it's great to have you on. And, of course, we've got an absolute flurry of Formula One up ahead of us. Three consecutive races all over the shop. And it starts at an earlier time, which is great. Thanks to Azerbaijan.

0: Grosjean having a Memorial Day. We've got a Formula One on Saturday night. How good's that?
1: It's unusual, isn't it? It's really thrown me out this week. Normally my weekend really starts to ramp up on a Thursday, but it started this week on a Wednesday. And because I'm working from home this weekend, stuff like, do I need to take my son to swimming today or is it tomorrow? I'm just completely thrown out, but it's amazing because I'm going to get my Sunday off and I might go down to the beach instead.
0: Oh, wow. Look at that. But you can't relax now because it's all about what's happening. Because tonight it's underway, free practice one, and then going right the way through. There's a lot of threads to this weekend too. And from a New Zealand perspective, plainly, Liam Lawson has to jump back out of the car that he jumped in again only just recently and race in another car. I don't know how many drivers could deal with that in modern Formula One. And it's been astonishing what he's actually achieved over those three races.
1: Liam's stock has risen so far this year. You know, at the end of last year, there was a little bit of a, is he the right guy? Will he hang on? Well, we'll give him another year and see how he goes. But he's really found his form and found his stride this year. You know, he was already being talked about a potential Red Bull driver for 2027, even before Isaac Hadjar broke his wrist. But to then step into that car and perform admirably against Max Verstappen, you know, Max is the benchmark. He's the Michael Jordan, the Roger Federer, whatever it is of any chosen sport, that's what Max is. He's the benchmark, not just now, but probably forever. And so he's gone toe-to-toe as Liam. So he's done himself a really, really big favour because he's built on that form that he showed in the early part of the year. He adapted to a different car because, yes, Formula One cars are all theoretically the same, but they are different. They've all got different nuances. And he jumped in, very little practice, very little experience. He's still very inexperienced as Liam. And he did the job. And now he's going to jump back into the racing bulls. And I've got absolute confidence that he's going to do the job there again. He's just in a really good place, I think, personally and professionally. And that's just starting to get the best of him because Formula One is a mental game. It took a massive hit last year, but that seems to have been reconciled now. And what we're seeing is the Liam that put himself on Red Bull's radar to get into Formula One in the first place.
0: I wonder how much of what he's done recently puts him in a strong position to carry on not only his full-time drive with Racing Bull, but maybe to move across. I mean, he's been a Red Bull kid pretty much all of his life. But now he's shown that he can actually adapt, and we don't know what the seats are. There's only a couple floating around for next year, but clear and present in the eyes of other Formula One teams, you think, Matt?
1: 100%. So right now, Liam doesn't have a seat secured for next year, officially. Realistically, it's pretty safe to assume that he's going to be at Racing Bulls. Isaac Hadjar has been confirmed at Red Bull. That's only been announced in the last day or so. So Red Bull, the senior team, is locked away for at least next year, although you know, nothing is locked away at the senior Red Bull team, as we've seen. So his future is to an extent settled, but then you look a little bit beyond next year and you then need to start asking the question, well, what's next? Racing Bulls isn't going to win Liam Grand Prix. It's not going to win World Championships. He needs to be in the senior team, but currently there's a roadblock there. Max has signed a long-term deal. Isaac Hadjar is doing the job that they need of him. So there's no motivation to make a change there and take that risk of, you know, bringing Liam back up and then him underperforming. So Liam really needs to, again, put another good performance in next year to keep himself on the radar of other teams. And I say keep himself on the radar of other teams because I believe he's at, if not very close to the top of Aston Martin's list. Should they need a replacement for Fernando Alonso? You know, he's now, what is he, 45 years old. He hasn't yet announced if he's going to continue next year. That's really the big seat that's left. And Liam is putting himself in the frame to potentially replace a two-time world champion. And that would be a good seat to get because although it's struggling as a team this year, Aston Martin has brand new facilities. It's just hired hundreds of new staff. It's got a new wind tunnel. It's got a billionaire owner. And it's got Honda Motor Company behind it in terms of the engines. Once that gels, that team's going to be quick.
0: You'd think so. You wouldn't want Lance Stroll as a team.

0: He's not going to offer you anything, is he? Except his dad's money.
1: Yeah, Lance is an interesting character, but Liam would have raced Lance in the past. It's funny, he's very difficult to deal with as a journalist because he's got no interest in dealing with the media. But he's a very different person away from the spotlight, away from us. And he's actually quite popular among the drivers on the grid. So, yeah, obviously there's a bit of nepotism there, but Lance is still an incredible driver, make no mistake. You know, he's taken pole positions, had podiums, all that sort of stuff. You don't do that if you're no good. You don't do that if your dad's just paid for you to be there. So, yeah, Lance is an interesting one. But I think you've got to sort of park him and just look at what Liam can jump in there and do, because any of these drivers will always back themselves over anyone else on the grid, including, you know, Liam backing himself over Max Verstappen.
0: Liam obviously had a great run. He scored points in two of the three races he's been involved in. Now he's going back, and he's going back to the scene of huge success last year, where arguably his nickname of the Minister of Defence was really cemented with what he did in Baku. He qualified third, he finished fifth, and due to his exit speed, that's what I believe anyway, he was almost impossible to pass there. So he's got a huge amount of comfort, and they're now they're trying to hold on to their position as the best of the rest, because that's going to generate a hell of a lot of income. So a lot to drive for, Matt.
1: Yeah, Matt, you say a hell of a lot of income. You're looking, rough numbers, around $90 million to the team next year by finishing as the fifth best team in Formula One. It's a huge amount of money. And you're right. I think Racing Bulls will be right up there. The Ferrari-powered cars are expected to struggle a little bit because that power unit isn't as good in terms of energy deployment on these long straights. So, yeah, I think Liam's got a good shot of another strong performance. P4, probably not, but certainly points, I think, is definitely on the cards.
0: What's going on with Oscar at the moment? He's not having a year where he's covering himself in glory in McLaren. I think he's been... Well, he's got a decent gap between him and Hadjar. Of course, Hadjar's no points over the last three races. Where's his position at the moment? Where's his headspace? What are McLaren doing around that? Because I think even Lando's sitting, third or fourth in the competition. So they've not been going great. And they're defending world champion in Lando Norris.
1: Yeah, McLaren... You might argue McLaren overcapitalized last year. It pushed so hard to wrap that championship up that it took resources away from the development of this year's car. As a result, it started this year a little bit more slowly. Lando has got on top of the McLaren more quickly than what Oscar Piastri has. And then that's just snowballed a little bit as well. Oscar was unlucky in, you know, Australia. He crashed on the sighting lap to the grid, and then the double did not start in China. So there's been some issues on the team side as well. But Oscar, he's not in the same headspace as he was 12 months ago. If you wind the clock back, the decisive moment for me was the Italian Grand Prix last year when McLaren made an operational mistake in the pits for Lando Norris, delayed his pit stop. That allowed Oscar to pass him on track, and then McLaren told Oscar to let Lando back through. Oscar's never been the same driver since. He showed glimpses of it towards the end of last year, but really since that moment in Monza a year ago, he hasn't been the same driver. And in Formula One, you don't forget how to drive. All these guys are phenomenal. As I was just saying about Lance Stroll, you don't forget how to drive it. If you look at Daniel Ricciardo, he's a perfect example. He didn't suddenly wake up one morning 2 seconds a lap slower than he did the day before. Just at some point, his mind wasn't in the game anymore. The doubt started to creep in. And as soon as that happens, these guys have got immense self-belief. And that's the key to it.
0: Yeah, and when you're dealing with tenths, hundreds, thousands of a second, everything counts in that body of energy up in between the ears. And that we've got to go. Matt Koch, hey, thanks so much for joining us as per usual. Wishing you the best. Hope you enjoy the next 3 weeks from here to Bahrain and then off to Singapore. It's going to be a lot to face and a lot to enjoy. And you'll have plenty of late Sundays, trust me, still to come.
1: I'm looking

0: Forward to it.
1: Darcy. Matt Koch there joining us. He is the editor of Planet F1, looking ahead to three consecutive races. And as I've said 100 times, because I'm so happy, free practice one gets underway in about 37 minutes' time. The race itself is actually a Saturday night race, right? What, 11:30? I think 11 o'clock, which is crazy for Formula One, but wonderful for all the fans out there. And as we touched on there, a very big weekend for Liam Lawson. His profile, his value through the roof now after what he's achieved. And the difficulty this guy has had in and out of Formula One, dropped, moved around between two different cars, but he's still there, still scoring points. And this is tremendous if you're a race car tragic. There's also been conversation, well, we don't know how truthful this is or if it could ever happen, but talks of maybe a couple of the best in Formula One right now, Max Verstappen, of course, being one of them, and the current leader of the Formula One through the Mercedes car, Kimi, I just completely forgot his last name. You know how that happens every now and then? You just suddenly go out. You're looking at me, Grasshopper, my producer, going, so, yeah, thank you. Antonelli, no one else heard that. He might be coming over to race Bathurst next year because there's a hole in Bathurst next year, and that race is only weeks away as it is. They'd have to come in a wild card team. They can't join in the competition, but I think that's something that the fans would love to see. And on that point, when you look next year at Max Verstappen's program and what he is required to do and where he's required to race, there is a whole lot of holes in there for him to maybe race some different formula throughout the Formula One year. I'm Red Bull and I want to keep Max Verstappen happy. I let him race where he wants, to give him a taste of that. And fans of Shane Van Gisbergen will know this. So Shane needed to race in off weekends. He couldn't not race. It's part of his DNA. He had to. And when he was racing over in the supercars, Red Bull said, look, fine. Every other weekend you're not racing here, you go race somewhere else. Go and race in another formula. It keeps you happy. It keeps you interested. It keeps you engaged. Eventually, it up and bit them because he got so bored of what supercars were doing. He moved to NASCAR, but not out of the question that the 24-hour of Le Mans, 24-hour of Spa in the Endurance Car Championship might end up with someone like Max Verstappen running in those divisions. IMSA as well is a number of different places he could run, which would be super cool. All the race car geeks out there. High octane. Someone said Ferrari's rumoured to be moving to a Fred Flintstone style car to help the environment. Probably go faster. That's it for Sports Talk. Another day, another 50 cents. Thanks very much for your time. Corbin Boyd, thanks very much for producing the program. Thanks to our guests. Thanks to the callers. Thanks to the thanks to everybody. Coming up next, it's Marcus Lush on Marcus Lush Nights. Thanks to him and his producer, Olivia. So thanks to everybody.
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12: It's 8 o'clock. I'm Stuart Willey. The local government minister says some council amalgamation proposals have gaps and more time's needed to consider them. The government gave councils a three-month deadline under threat of having plans imposed for not delivering on time, but has now canned any decisions until after the election. That's led to fury from mayors who say they pulled out all the stops, but Simon Watts says the pause is necessary.
13: This is major reform. We don't want to be rushing this through just because we've got an election. We want to make sure this decision's done properly because it's going to outlast multiple governments going forward.
12: A Navy lieutenant accused of three counts of rape has been found not guilty. He was accused by a woman he dated while deployed overseas, who appeared before the court-martial at Devonport by video link. Two different men have been separately charged with willful damage over damaging Tauranga election hoardings. A 49-year-old faces two counts for signs damaged in Bermuda Street last Wednesday, and a 43-year-old is up on four counts relating to other recent attacks on signs. Labour's leader's confident he'll find the money to meet his election promise of fixing up schools and hospitals. The party's pledged $400 million to improving school buildings and grounds within 24 months. It had put $200 million into clearing a repair backlog for hospitals and clinics. Chris Hipkins says the party's yet to release its fiscal plan, but a pot of money already exists.
14: This comes out of the government's capital allowance. The current budget has a capital allowance of about $3.5 billion a year, so that's adding up to about $14 billion over the next 4 years. This commits about a quarter of that.
12: New Zealand First wants to slash taxes for small and medium businesses to increase productivity. Political reporter Ethan Griffiths has more.
15: The party will campaign on lowering the rate from 28% to 20% for businesses turning over less than $30 million. That could cost $1 billion a year, but the party says it'll be covered in the medium term by businesses creating more jobs and spending more. NZ First says this policy moves away from short-term sugar hits to focus on businesses investing in the long term.
12: A boil water notice for Horowhenua's Mangaore, where two dead rats were found in the water reservoir, has been lifted. Tests on samples collected yesterday confirmed the water meets all drinking requirements. Meanwhile, the pipes burst in Wellington's Seatoun, cutting water to up to 100 homes overnight on Berwick Grove and parts of Munro and Pinnacle Streets. Tiaki Wai says water tankers are on site. Fonterra's boss believes the dairy co-op remains in a strong position after selling off its consumer brands, reporting a 23.6% rise in annual underlying operating profit. Farmers' final farmgate milk price payout is $9.69, down from last year's record high $10.16. Chief Executive Richard Allen says they've shipped more milk than ever, despite shipping and weather disruptions.
16: These results demonstrated the strength and importance of our cooperative. The momentum of our co-op post-divestment is clear in these results.
12: In News Talk ZB Sport, Red Bull driver Isaac Hadjar's wrist is ready to drive in Formula One's Azerbaijan Grand Prix this weekend. The 21-year-old remains eighth in the driver's standings, despite the injury. Liam Lawson will return to Racing Bulls after deputising in the Netherlands, Italy and Spain. Hadjar has offered this verdict on his rehabilitation.
17: The test on the sim went well. A similar environment than the cockpit. It's actually, if anything, nearly identical. The adrenaline on track and everything, I think I should be okay.
12: The All Whites are vowing to raise the bar as they begin a new World Cup cycle. 2 months on from their first World Cup visit in 16 years, the next four-year block begins tonight with a non-broadcast friendly against Palestine at 9:30. Three more games follow in the coming days. Midfielder Marco Staminic says their performance at the World Cup, even though they didn't progress from their group, needs to be the minimum standard.
18: Now we need to build on that and show that we can elevate that performance, not only just on a big stage for like a World Cup, but also in friendly games. We've got time in our hands. We've got 4 years until the next World Cup.
12: The Black Ferns boombox has been working overtime ahead of Sunday's rugby test against world champions England at Twickenham, where a crowd of 50,000 is forecast. Coach Whitney Hansen's revealed the Cranberries' hit Zombie has been blasted as the forwards did line-out drills. Speaking of in your head, she expects her players to relish the occasion.
19: As much as they haven't been in front of those numbers, like they have been under pressure, individually they know what they need to do to have that focus of performance.
12: England confirmed their team overnight for the match, with New Zealand going a day earlier than usual. In tonight's NPC action, Tasman are ahead 26-12 over Bay of Plenty at halftime at Nelson. That's news and sport to 5 minutes past eight. Marcus Lush is next. News Talk ZB Weather Watch 24/7 for Northland, Auckland, Waikato, Coromandel and Bay of Plenty. Fine tonight, a few showers tomorrow. Waitomo to Manawatu, including the central high country. Isolated showers becoming widespread tomorrow afternoon or evening. Gisborne to Wairarapa, fine at first, becoming partly cloudy tomorrow afternoon with isolated showers developing. Horowhenua to Wellington, also Marlborough and Nelson, fine at first, becoming mostly cloudy in the morning and showers developing, clearing Marlborough and Nelson tomorrow evening. Buller to Westland, showers turning to rain for a time tomorrow. Canterbury and Otago, scattered showers in Otago and South Canterbury spreading elsewhere in the morning, then clearing everywhere tomorrow afternoon or evening. Southland and Fiordland, showers, some heavy, clearing tomorrow and fine spells increasing. And for the Chatham Islands, cloudy periods, a few showers developing tomorrow morning. I'm Stuart Willey. That's News Talk ZB News, sport and weather to 6 minutes past eight.
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8:07, let's call that 8:07, New Zealand. Greetings and good evening. Feels like spring, does it? It almost feels like spring. Welcome. Anyway, how are you? I hope it's good. Mark is here till 12 o'clock, here at the bitter end, and I hope your night is going well. If it's not good, I hope it gets better by the time. Although I got some fairly, I've got a couple of things I want to talk about tonight, which have sort of kind of freaked me out. Now, firstly, right, and I'm going to start with this tonight because you've all probably experienced it, and this is part of my, and I'm not doing this deliberately, but part of my awareness of the changing world we're living in, tutoring. Now, some of you as parents or some of you as students will have experienced tutoring, where you go along and you get extra help for maths and physics and English and the like. I'm thinking Kip McGrath and the likes of that. Big industry. In fact, even I for a while was working, coaching maths and physics to students while I was at university, and it was sort of one of the great employers, one of the great

great things to do. You'd help the children. It was a big industry. Yeah. People would open up their lounges and then you'd go and you'd teach them. And you felt sorry for the kids because basically they want to be out there playing, but their parents had made them go into extra studies. Anyway, so that was a thing. And it's still a very big thing. And parents, you know, we know the world over are trying to advance their children by taking them to, mainly it seems to be maths, to maths coaching. Well, I can just tell you that one of Australia's big, well, a big Australian company, a major Australian tutoring company called Dimmick's Tutoring and Talent 101. Sorry, Dimmick's Tutoring and Talent 100, right, which has 5 centres across Sydney, will close this week. And it will tell parents that it's cheaper for them to pay for AI rather than a human tutor to teach their children. I had no idea. So already, tutoring is gone. AI is doing it better. The company, which has been around for 140 years, said students have increasingly been turning to AI bots like Claude, Gemini, and OpenAI to help with exam preparation and study feedback. Isn't that amazing? Just like that. The company says its tutoring, which can cost $900 per student, is no longer good value for money. I had no idea. So straight away, tutoring, she's over. AI is doing it. It's probably 10,000 jobs just gone. Always for students, pay their way, teaching, coaching. Isn't that amazing? So there we go. So AI can do it better. I don't know what that's going to mean for local industries like Kit McGraw and the likes that are coaching, but there we go. Didn't see it coming. I don't know if they've done any side pivot to something else, but that's pretty surprising to me. Also, on an unrelated, on a related topic, and I have been talking about AI a little bit over the past weeks, artificial intelligence. Someone asked, they did say that artificial intelligence was going to kill us. And someone said, how will it kill us? And I must admit that got me wondering because I'm never quite sure how AI was going to kill us. One news website today has done a fairly good article. And the article is on, it's entitled, The Top 5 Scenarios for How AI Could Kill Us All. And I'll read these quite briefly. The first one, we'll never know. Because how can we imagine we are as much more intelligent than us? We'll never know what they're going to come up with to kill us all. So it will just come as a surprise. One day we'll wake up and we won't wake up. They will have found out a way to do us all in. The second way it will kill us, and I did allude to this, is called the paperclip example. And it says a superintelligent AI would likely be extraordinarily competent in achieving its goals, but it would be indifferent to human survival. And there's a classic example from an Oxford philosopher who imagined superintelligent AI had been designed to optimize paperclip production and to produce its preferred form of office supplies. It quickly converts all available matter, including humans, planets, and stars, into paperclips. So AI doesn't hate humanity. It simply recognized we're composed of atoms, could be better utilized for paperclips. It's not personal. So they're so good at performing a task that nothing will stop them perform that task. The third scenario is bioweapons. They might ask AI to synthesize new viruses, which probably it could do. In fact, it's already done that. And then they'll produce a virus that would kill us all. Unfortunately, the good news is it's hard to develop a virus that'll kill us all because very effective viruses will kill all its hosts. COVID killed less than 1% of us, and the Black Death only managed to kill 1/3 of those in Europe. And we've got better medical knowledge now, so. The other thing, this is three, the fourth way AI might kill us all, nuclear war, they might get involved to a computer and launch them all. It's
It's probably the most likely one of the scenarios.

Cheerios. Yeah, and the other last of the examples is that AI might cause massive job losses, pollute the information space with misinformation, fracture our politics and destroy human relationships with fake synthetic companionship. Society might easily break slowly but surely, and war will break out and humans will kill each other on the back of AI. That's the scenario. So there we go. Very interesting. By the way, too, thanks for those shots. Amazing shot to the fireball. The fireball came through last night at 3 minutes to 11. I said today that we will get some shots, no doubt. Two people, thank you so much, have sent through shots of those fireballs exploding, mainly over Taranaki. They are on Facebook, Marcus/Nights. Go and look at those. They're spectacular. It's a good thing. I mean, right, living bad time when it comes to AI, but at least now we can go and look at images of fireballs from doorbell cameras and stuff like that. Anyway, that's a situation for you. That are the top scenarios of AI and coaching. Yeah. Who would have thought that was going to, that's something I'd never predicted. Never. I thought that was going to be as good as the age at time that people would go to maths coach and do that. But suddenly already they've seen the future and the future is that it's no good having it. So get in touch if you want to talk about those things. My name is Marcus Heddle, 12 o'clock tonight, 0800 80 1080, and 9292 to text if you do want to come through. Anything else that takes your fancy? I don't want to be too doom and gloom. Anyway, Marcus, my son uses ChatGPT when he doesn't know something for his homework. He would rather that than have his parents help him. He says AI gives him independence. Marcus, Jeep has just paid $3.48 a litre for 91 petrol in Dunedin. For someone just above the minimum wage, it's starting to hurt. I think the government really needs to rethink who receives the petrol rebate. Marcus, insiders are reporting that Trump will declare martial law to derail the midterms. Ross from Hamilton, please explain insiders. Someone says AI could hopefully help us explore space. Shout out to Kay Suasua. Yeah, but, you know, we're going to get there anyway. But, yeah, coaching, it's all gone. She's all over Rover. Get in touch if you want to talk about this or anything else tonight. 0800 80 Teddy Marcus or 12. Keep those emails and texts coming through if you want to start the whole ball rolling. Thursday free-for-all, no rugby league. But I can tell you what, in the rugby union, Tasman 33, the Bay of Plenty is 12. That's a situation for you tonight. The situation, Tasman versus the Bay of Plenty, I'll keep you updated with that throughout the course of the evening. I thought it was World Marmite Day today, but I've misread it. It's World Maritime Day. I'd much rather it was World Marmite Day, but there we go. It felt like yesterday was World Marmite Day, didn't it? Anyway, so it's World Maritime Day. Always expecting and looking forward to ship-to-shore calls. And be in touch if you want to get involved with the show, 0800 80 1080 and 9292 to text. You might have a story about maths coaching. You might have been to it. It might be a good thing that's no longer a thing. Maths coaching, I mean, goodness gracious me, the school day is long enough without having to go an extra hour. So you might want to talk about that if you do. 0800 80 1080 and 9292 to text. But yes, be in touch. Speaking of AI, apparently that's what primary school children everywhere are saying. That's AI or that's so AI. That's become the brand new disparaging comment. Sue says, Marcus, stop it. AI is never going to wipe us out like the fantasy scenarios you are suggesting. At the worst, it may take the jobs off us humans, but that's it. Let's be positive about AI, especially in health issues, taking a loss of our overwhelmed health system. Oh, I think it's good to be realistic. I think it's good people are thinking about what it could do. Marcus, stop it. What are you doing? You've gone bad. We've had the year Y2K bug. But the thing about the Y2K bug, right, is that they had to do the work. The thing about the Y2K bug is that it was a thing, and people spent a lot of money going into those computers and sorting it out. The reason that things didn't go bad, I think, is because a lot of people paid it. Well, a lot of companies paid a lot of money to get people to fix it.
So you got

0: I think the Y2K was a conspiracy. The Y2K was something realistic that happened. Anyway, the reason I have read that out is because someone asked. And I went and found the information. I thought it would be worthwhile telling you what it was. So, yeah. You can't ask me to do something and when I reply, say, don't do it. That would be unfair. Anyway. Get in touch if you want to talk Marcus or 12 0800 80 80 and 9292 to text if you want to be a part of it. But thanks very much for those videos from last night too. Thanks from Alex and thank you from Michelle. Appreciate that greatly. Thanks for the person that sent me a shot of the pigs you make brandy snaps with. Goodness gracious me, I appreciate that. And do get in touch if you want to talk on air. Marcus till 12, as I say, 0800 80 1080. And 9292 to text if you do want to come through. By the way, this weekend is daylight savings. Clocks go forward 1 hour. Yes, that's right. Vanessa was just saying she's going to get up early and doing something on Sunday. I said, well, you're going to have to get up really early because you're getting up early anyway. Because we lose an hour. Vrish, it's not a good weekend, this one. It's a short weekend. By the way, just 44 days until the general election. I think 350,000 people should be eligible to vote. Sorry, 3,500,000 should be eligible to vote. 10%, which is 350,000, have not enrolled. And those people who have not enrolled have got 1 month from tomorrow to enroll. They need to be enrolled by the 25th of October. So there we go, just over 1 month. So that's the situation there. So that's that. Anyway, get in touch, Marcus, till 12 0800 80 80. Anything else you want to talk about, feel free. Thursday free for all. Whatever you got, we're up for it. So yeah, 0800 80 80 and 9292 to text. By the way, of course, too, if we do talk about AI ending us all, no one really knows. We won't know until it happens. And that's kind of my concern. But yeah, just put it out there.
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7: Police are slowing their withdrawal from mental health jobs. Final phase will see patient handover times at EDs cut from 60 to 30. Carla Bergquist is the Health New Zealand Director of Specialist Mental Health and Addiction. How much of this is academic on paperwork, you know, 29, 30, 31 versus just in the real world, it's you deal with each individual situation?
8: That absolutely should be the way things are done based on the needs of the patient. And usually that's how

0: things play out. It's a partnership between the police and the health staff, but there is also legislative requirements that police need to meet.
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3: 8:23, Aaron, it's Marcus. Welcome and good evening.
4: G'day, Marcus. Just giving you a call. I've just stepped out of my bunker, put my shovel down for a minute. To give you a call on one of my favourite subjects. AI. Yes. So probably up till about a year ago, I was quite a fan of AI and how it might be able to help and do things. And then the more and more I've looked into it and got excited about it, the less excited I got about it. And so I'm now at the point where my prediction is that AI will collapse. It will not go ahead to the extent we think it was going to. Just like when you and I were kids and we always thought a nuclear holocaust was coming and the world was adamant there'd be one at some point, and then it never happened. It got close a couple of times, but never happened. I think AI, for a number of reasons, just can't go ahead. The environmental and the social impacts are just far too great. The benefits don't come anywhere near the detrimental effect that will have on society. And we don't need.
3: But for that to happen, Aaron, then just like with the nuclear system, someone will have to recognise the danger, won't they? There have to be some sort of movement to recognise what's wrong with it.
4: I think that's already coming. And
3: agreed.
4: I mean, I've been signalling it for a year, but I think it's already been coming. I was quite impressed that, you know, I'm not a big fan of the Greens. I've got not going to hide that, but I was very impressed with the position they've taken on it. They are speaking out on the environmental side, so that makes 100% sense. So, you know, I'll give any party credit when they do the right thing, and they're certainly doing the right thing on that. What they're saying makes sense, the use of the environment. I mean, we don't have enough electricity now in New Zealand. We have elderly people who freeze to death every winter because they'll limit the amount of power they'll use to keep themselves warm. It's not enough, and they'll pass. So to think that we want to run facilities that are going to, so people can what, do super gaming or make, you know, more six-fingered photos or whatever else you're going to do on AI, is just not helpful. Getting rid of jobs, unless you have something to replace jobs with, no one's going to come out better off out of that. A very small percentage will get extremely rich, and everyone else will lose. But AI itself, none of the companies have made any money yet, Marcus, and I think their model is they want to get people hooked on AI, and then we will find out what the subscription costs are.
3: Nice talk, Aaron. Thanks so much for that. Keep your calls coming through. 0800, you know the rest. Craig, it's Marcus. Good evening.
5: Good evening. How's it going?
3: Good, thank you. Craig, how are you going?
5: Oh, not too bad. I found the list quite interesting, but I think probably also to add to the list would be all these self-drive cars around. I mean, they're all controlled by GPS and stuff, and that could be another way of wiping people out.
3: Is GPS AI, or you'd have to have some bad agent would take over all the cars and direct them on one place, would they? I don't know.
5: I think they take updates from the internet, whatever, for the cars or whatever, but I mean, it could be another way. I mean, if the AI was to muck around with the GPS, it could cause cars to go all over the place. Who knows? But I do find it interesting when people say it's not that scary, not that bad. When you think back long ago, people thought the internet was the greatest thing, and now look what it's like. So it's going to be interesting. But
3: Here we go. So the internet was going to be a great thing, but actually it's spread misinformation.
5: Yeah. It's just everyone's like, oh, it's going to be the greatest thing in the world, and look what it's done to, you know, young people, causing them with, you know, body image problems and all sort of stuff. So it's been a few issues as well as that, but there were a few people that have been killed by AI, though. There were those people when they brought out that Pokemon Live game, and people were trying to find these monsters on their phone and walking off cliffs and into live traffic.
3: Craig, I respect what you're saying, but I think Pokemon Go was pre-AI. I think that was just like a nifty phone app, I think.
5: Yeah, but what I'm saying is principles. Like, if that can be happening with that, then, you know, you think, well, AI would probably be a little bit more addictive, and maybe people would do that as well. I don't know, but It just means, what I was meaning is,

0: if the education system's failing them?
1: Yeah, I went to McGrath for maths and also physics when I was a younger person. But
0: as a teacher or as a pupil?
1: As a pupil.
0: Oh, wow. Okay.
1: But I think being if AI is doing the maths coaching thing, I think it could be a good thing because it's going to be pretty much constant across the whole country or the whole planet rather than just having each individual tutor is slightly different to each other.
0: Everyone's got access to the best. There's no people in the provinces getting bad advice because it's the provinces. Yeah, I agree.
1: Yeah, it means someone in the small outpost of New Zealand can get the same skills and stuff as someone in a metropolis area, so that could be an advantage to that sort of thing, I think.
0: It's also the same about virtual universities. We can all get the best. We can all be going to Harvard. Get in touch if you want to. Headle 12-0-800-80-1080, 8:30. Stu, headlines, please.
2: Thanks, Marcus. Suggestions coalition disagreement is behind a decision to pause local government reforms, prompting fury from mayors around the country who scrambled to meet a three-month deadline. Our newsroom understands there wasn't consensus around the cabinet table for the plans to go forward before the election. Former Fonterra chief executive Miles Harrell's final pay packet's been revealed, a total of $8.16 million for the year to July, as well as incentive payments for years to come. With fuel prices rising across the country in recent weeks, spare a thought for residents on Altair, Great Barrier Island. A litre of unleaded 91 petrol has hit $5.11 on the Hodaki Gulf Island, compared to an average of $3.37 in Auckland. And the government's giving six wildlife sanctuaries with a key role in bird flu surveillance and care $150,000 to share between them. More from the newsroom at 9 or go to nzherald.co.nz.
0: Thanks so much, Stu. 8:29, looking forward to your input tonight. Talking about coaching, maths coaching. Did you go to coaching? The fact that it's going to disappear. I find that fascinating. Be in touch. Also World Maritime Day. Not World Marmite Day, but the number is 0800 80 80. If you want to partake in the show with you right through to 12 o'clock. If there's something else you want to mention tonight, feel free to get involved. I'll keep you up to date with news. The news, the not news. By the way, go to the Facebook page, Marcus Lush Nights. Oh, full moon this week too. Like to keep an eye on those Marcus Lush Nights for shots of the meteor, which I think unfortunately did not land on the Earth. Well, land on the Earth, but at sea. I think there's only 14 meteors been found in New Zealand, but that's two within the last couple of years from the great work by fireball spotters. Yeah. Anyway, get in touch. You want to talk Marcus till midnight? 0800 80 1080 and 9292 to text. You want to be a part of it? Head till 12 o'clock. Looking forward to what you've got to say. 0800 80 1080. I don't want to always talk about AI, but I do find it fascinating because we can all fantasize about what the future is going to be. But also we probably want to know and be alert and be aware and those sorts of things too. So, yeah. But, yes, that's the situation tonight. If there's something different you want to talk about, up for it. So be in touch if there is something different that you want to talk about, mention. Daylight savings coming up. I know we always talk about daylight. I did find it kind of fascinating. I don't know why I find it fascinating. I think I find it fascinating because it was such a massive change and no one's really coped with it that well. It's always contentious. Anyway, I'd be happy with a permanent half hour, but, you know, the wisdom of the masses and all. I think Trump did the same thing in America. He made it a permanent half hour. I think Trump's welcomed Xi Jinping in Washington, D.C. at the moment. Although he mocked Obama for doing the same thing. Yeah, well, he's nothing if not consistent. Get in touch here till 12. Ben, it's Marcus. Good evening and welcome.
3: Yeah, g'day, Marcus. Look, I use AI for work. It's absolutely essential. It's made my job a heck of a lot easier. What used to take me a week takes me less than a day now. So basically replace four other staff members. Look, it does have its limitations at the moment.
0: Did you say it's replaced four other staff members?
3: Yeah, Marcus. So I work in the construction industry. I do a lot of work in quality surveying and that.
0: But you're not getting paid five times as much?
3: No. Well, it just means that what used to take me a week, I can do in a day. So sure. I can do, you know, five times much. But look, it's absolutely essential. It's becoming a huge thing.

0: I'll say it's probably going to replace my job at some stage.
1: And mine.
0: And yeah, yeah. So, but I see my job going to more of an administrator role, role in the area rather than doing what I do now. But look, I back it to a point, but I do think it's going to require a lot more investment than what's been put in, and where that investment's going to come from, I'm not entirely sure. But, hey, look, just one thing on the gas tax. I see a lot of people online asking the government to cut the gas tax back, but Parliament disbanded yesterday, and the government's unable to do that until the next government's sworn in after the election. So anyone hoping for a quick fix to the gas, high gas prices, is out of luck until the next government's sworn in.
1: Could be Christmas too. And Trump's made some talk about bombing Iran out of existence or having a deal with them. The reality is probably a bit of both. So I don't think that looks good for the price of fuel.
0: I think Trump's all over the show. You don't know whether to believe him or not, or if it's going to come true or not. Yeah, he's just
1: He's all talk, no action.
0: Yeah, but a couple of things he has said has been action, but I think you just got to take it with a grain of salt, really.
1: It's a good point you make, though, so because the coalition agreement will take a long time for that to happen. That could take, how long did it take? A month last time?
0: Yeah, I think it was, 5 weeks? It was into December anyway. Yeah. And they can't lower the gas tax without legislation, and Parliament's disbanded, so you can't do it until the next government's sworn in. So pretty much
1: there must be a mechanism to do things under urgency, because you'd need, I don't know what that mechanism is, but
0: but tax changes requires legislation.
1: How's your stockpile going?
0: I've started on it.
1: Start on your stockpile. I've left mine.
0: Yeah, till about 2 weeks ago. So I don't know, about just over a drum and a half, but we're heading away this weekend, going to Alex for that. They've got a festival down in Alexandria this weekend, so we're heading down there.
1: Brilliant. Good on you. Nice to talk. Thank you. 24 to 9, 0800 80 9292 to text Marcus till 12. Anything you've got up for it, AI and coaching. Never thought that was the thing. I never thought would happen that, Someone says, Marcus, why do commentators on ZB encourage success and accomplishment yet run the news headline, re Miles Hurrell's salary? Stop it. Short step to goodbye teachers. Well, that's the thing, isn't it? If AI can do better than maths coaching in the evening, then yeah, I don't know what the answer is there. Marcus, the Pokemon Go app used millions of photos used by the users through AI to make a geospatial map. Thank you. Just a quick note on bright things in the sky. A meteor burns up in the atmosphere. A meteorite makes contact with the ground. I don't think they even know what it is until they've actually found what's hit the ground. That's been my take on that one. They were calling it, pretty much all the experts were calling it, what were they calling it? Space debris? I know that people are quite big on those conversations about what it is and what it's not. Oh, they're calling it a fireball. Footage of the meteor captured in South Taranaki's Kapong area shortly before 11 a.m. showed it streaking across the sky. So TVNZ are calling it a meteor. But they did say it fell into the ocean. So I think those are fairly fluid descriptions. Although the guy from Fireballs Aotearoa, Steve Wynn Harris, said that it was a meteor that dropped meteorites into the ocean. So it seems as though a lot of the ones we get are meteors and meteorites. So as the meteor burns up, it produces meteorites that go into the ocean.

So yeah, why would you bother? It's confusing. Get in touch, Marcus, or 12 0880. Football score, Tasman 40, Bay of Plenty 12. That is the MPC. And that could almost be full time on that one. But yeah, get in touch, 0800 80 1080, and 9292 to text. But yeah, be in touch if you want to talk about that. Yeah, hit till 12 o'clock, 21 away from 9.

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6: Good evening, Ken. This is Marcus. Welcome.
7: Yeah, okay, Marcus. I just thought I'd give you a quick call. There is usually a way around not having to go back and get an act in the short term, and it's usually included in an order in council. So they can change things and just go to the Governor General and get even back, I would say.
6: Yeah, you need to have that mechanism if we're out of power for 2 months, because things will happen, won't they?
7: Yep.
6: Yeah, okay.
7: And the other reason I rang you, because Ben was going, oh, AI is going to be essential. I've got a quote here, said many years ago, I fear the day that technology will surpass our human interaction. The world will have a generation of idiots. Albert Einstein.
6: Yeah.
7: So that's where we seem to be.
6: The trouble is, in the capitalist world, if people can make money out of it, if there's a reason to have it, they will, won't they?
7: That's right. But it's becoming very worrying.
6: Well, it's becoming all pervasive. If it's taking over, if the coaching schools in Australia are closing down because they say ChatGPT can do it much, much cheaper, then that's a whole area I didn't think was going to happen, and that's kind of a surprise.
7: Well, there was another group who did a big look into IT and everything years ago and decided it was too dangerous in that they were going back to snail mail and hand delivery, and that is the FSB that used to be called the KGB. So they don't actually use... they may have people.
6: But then you've got to look at China. China's in love with AI. China loves it. They've got AI policemen. They've got everything. They're really embracing it because they see it's the future. So even if perhaps America decide AI wasn't the future, then Chinese realize that they can be the world leaders with China. And then, you know, we're not going to get unilateral agreement to wind it down, are we?
7: Yeah, their AI is slightly different. They're using, someone sent this a

0: talking about the other day. It was, but it got taken down, a little, a supposedly super microcomputer you can attach to your laptop. And that's the Chinese AI. So it's all the information on it is from one realm. And they're apparently using that a lot as opposed to building data centers.
1: Where'd you read that, Ken?
0: Someone sent me a reel on it.
1: Okay, I'll look at that. Thanks, that's 16 away from 10. No, hold your horse, I'll get to you soon if you are there. Oh, 45-19 Tasman over the bay. Good crowd there for a Thursday night, like it.
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1: Lisa, good evening. It's Marcus. Welcome.
8: Hi, Marcus. In terms of AI, I think there's an awful lot that it won't be able to do. And I feel like these tech people are kind of in their own little bubble where they're working day and night on AI and computers, and they don't possibly appreciate other industries and the nuances of them. So they think that AI can do it, but maybe they don't understand enough about other industries to know that it won't be able to do it. And the thing I'm thinking particularly is health industry.
1: Is what?
8: Is healthcare, which I work in. I can't see, although AI could, so I work at the hospital in admin, but I see what the medical people do every day. And I can't, although AI might be able to do all the technical stuff of diagnosis, all the information side of it, I can't see how they can deal with the emotional nuances of medical care, the human side of it, you know, even just skin on skin. Do you want, like I was talking to someone at work and she said, well, I don't want them near me. Like, I don't want a robot nursing me or touching me. You want a real person, you know? I think there could be quite a backlash of people just saying, no, I don't want that. I don't want to be cared for by an AI. I want a real person.
1: Interesting. Thank you, Lisa. Appreciate that. 45-19, the rugby score. I'm just reading from the Atlantic.

0: magazine today. China has no use for AI doomerism. AI is everywhere in China and hangs our humanoid police robots wearing fluorescent yellow vests, patrol tourist hotspots, admonishing jaywalkers. The Chinese AI chatbot Duolbo is such a popular source of medical advice that citizens have begun to call the service Dr. Duolbo. So they're going gangbusters for it. They love it. They love AI. But yeah, but they've embraced this thing called Dr. Duolbo, which I presume that's some sort of Google app. Loved how she said backlash. Love a backlash. 0800 80 10 to 10 to 10 to 9. I'm at that stage of my talkback career where it's the minutes that matter. The hour is always wrong. By the way, I'm just reading articles about this woman that is missing in Queenstown. She's missing on the skipper's saddle. Now, I don't know exactly where that is. I'm just trying to work out. That must be up towards Coronet Peak, but I can't quite work out that where that one is. Anyway, I just try to work out what walk that would have been if she had gone missing on that. I thought someone might have some information about that. Anyway, 9 away from 9 o'clock, here till 12.
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0: 7 to 9. Welcome, people. My name is Marcus Cleveland. Rugby seems to be over. 45-26. They're all giving each other the hugs. That's a situation that's full-time. That's Tasman versus the Bay of Plenty. Good on them. Good crowd there. Players look happy. The victorious players look happy, I guess you'd say. But I see a few All Blacks playing there too, can I? Not sure about that. Get in touch if you want to talk on air. My name is Marcus. Good evening. Marcus, some audiobooks on YouTube are read by AI and sound awful. No feelings. The New World ads have a strange voice that sounds creepy and probably AI too. Marcus, AI can assist learning by coaching and subject matter. However, school is about a lot more. School provides a structured social environment of peers. Children go to school to see and interact with their friends, unless they've got no friends and are bullied, and that for the, then for them that school is not about that. So yeah, just putting that out there. So it's not a one size fits all model. The most important role of teachers is to inspire individuals and facilitate the social group. I'm not anti teachers, people. Just so you know, I'm not thinking that AI should replace teachers, but I think probably, what do I say? I say probably the future is going to be different in ways that we cannot imagine.

0: probably the safest thing I can say. Who knows what's going to happen with schools? It might be a very, very good thing. They might be all in bush schools, sort of making tree huts and stuff, because they can learn it more effectively in 2 hours afterwards that will be guided by AI. I never really thought about AI in education, but it's probably ripe for it, particularly if coaching is going, because ChatGPT key is better. Raymond, this is Marcus. Welcome.
1: G'day, Marcus. Hey, I'm a first-time caller.
0: Oh, hey, nice to hear from you, Raymond. I appreciate your confidence and the strength of your phone line and your voice. So win, win, win.
1: Yeah, great. Hey, I've really enjoyed using AI. I had a couple of old computers, a laptop and a desktop, that became obsolete because of they couldn't switch over to Windows 11. They just wouldn't update. So I repurposed them using AI. I actually used the knowledge of AI to repurpose both of them, and I loaded a open source operating system on both computers. One is now, I use one as a kind of like a database server, which I can download my photos onto that because I've got a reasonably big hard drive on that PC. And my laptop, I've used to link up with some home devices like speakers and things to run music through a couple of programs that I've loaded on. But the trick was just using the AI to help me reload the operating systems onto the two computers. And it was so much fun doing it, and I learned a lot doing it. And I actually prompted AI to teach me what it was doing, so that I wasn't just the dumb human letting it do it all for me, but just getting it to teach me how it was doing each step. Yeah, it was great. Loved it.
0: I thought when you said you had two old computers that weren't working, you would convert them to mine for Bitcoin. No one seems to be doing that at home anymore, do they? That seems to be out of our hands.
1: Yeah. I don't know about Bitcoin. I know of a couple of people in New Zealand, friends of mine, who did really, really well, and they're both in their 20s with Bitcoin, and they could retire.
0: Who'd want to retire, though? Do you reckon?
1: I reckon
0: early retirement would be such a curse, because you probably think you're a great painter or a poet. Then about 3 days, you'd realise you're not, and then you couldn't go back
1: probably
0: to work.
1: Probably not. Yeah, that's right. Yeah.
0: So I reckon an early retirement would be the worst, because people that have early retirement spend most of their time telling other people how they've retired early and boring us to tears.
1: Exactly. Yeah. Yeah. No, you've got to have something to do in life. But like I said, I've loved using AI, and I've loved learning with AI as well, because I've learned a lot, you know, just in terms of languages and music and all sorts of things. I've been learning to play the bass guitar using AI, and it's been showing me things and showing me websites to go to learn notation and that sort of thing. So it's been brilliant.
0: Lovely to hear from you, Roman. What a great first call that was. In, out, positive, and there we go, off to the news. And nothing too controversial. Catch you after the break.
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2: It's 9 o'clock. I'm Stuart Willey. Labour leader Chris Hipkins says the time frame for council amalgamations was unreasonable, so he's not surprised by delays. Councils had a strict three-month deadline to submit proposals by last month. The government's now putting off decisions until next year, saying no views were unanimous across regions and all the plans need work. Hipkins says the timing was too tight.
3: They've upset councils and communities all up and down the country. They don't really know what they're going to do. They know that if they try and force this through, they're just going to annoy everybody.
2: Newstalk ZB understands our electricity gentailers have proposed their own procurement process for an LNG import terminal, stalling a government decision. Cabinet's agreed not to sign a supplier deal this term, despite earlier intending to ink an agreement this year. Political reporter Troy Matic has more.
4: Government sources say there are now two potential pathways. The first is continuing the MBIE-led procurement process started in February. The second is letting the gentailers handle it, with options possibly including LNG, an alternative thermal backup, or a mix of the two.
2: Fonterra's chair is defending its former CEO's pay packet. The latest annual report shows shareholders were returned $19.6 billion across the past year, including proceeds from selling its consumer brands. It also details the $8.16 million Miles Hurrell got for his final year in the job, with performance incentives continuing until 2032. Chair Peter McBride says pay is benchmarked against other Australasian companies.
5: This is the largest company in New Zealand, so it's hard to benchmark New Zealand. There's several CEOs paid more than him, and performance delivery has been lower than Miles's.
2: Police and Customs have joined forces with Australian counterparts in a drug crackdown both sides of the ditch. In all, Trans-Tasman teams executed 560 searches, 85 of them in New Zealand, where 34 people were arrested, with drugs seized including meth, opium and MDMA. In Auckland, officers found cannabis grow houses nestled in suburban properties linked to Vietnamese organised crime, rolling up more than a quarter of a ton of loose cannabis. Meta smart glasses are officially available here, despite bans in Australia. It includes the Ray-Ban and Oakley models, which can covertly film and take photos and capture location data. Kate Rickard has more.
6: The glasses will be available online and at retailers with a $989 price tag. The companies say it marks the arrival of AI glasses in New Zealand, although Kmart's already been selling a knockoff pair. Just days ago, five Australian councils banned smart glasses in specific areas, including public pools, libraries and childcare centres.
2: A judge has ordered the White House to immediately reinstate press access for three news organizations barred by the US president. A federal court's issued a temporary restraining order, meaning the ban can't be enforced for 14 days. The court rejected the administration's accusations the outlets were publishing false information and threatening national security. In Newstalk ZB Sport, tonight's NPC action has ended with a win for Tasman over Bay of Plenty, 45-26. Both sides reinforced by three returning All Blacks, but the hosts won out at Nelson's Trafalgar Park. The US President's Cup golf captain, Brant Snedeker, is focused on making his three rookies feel at ease ahead of tomorrow morning's start against the internationals at Chicago's Medina Country Club. He says representing your nation alongside some of the world's top players can be daunting.
7: I remember from my first few teams is walking into a team room for the first time with Tiger Woods and Phil Mickelson in there. It's a different vibe, right? Trying to get those guys as comfortable as possible. I mean, Jackson Coleman was playing college golf a year ago. Now he's in a team room and a group chat with Scottie Scheffler and Sam Burns and Patrick Cantlay.
2: A balancing act for All Whites coach Darren Baisley as the team prepares to kick off the longest FIFA international window ever. New Zealand faces Palestine in a friendly tonight in

0: Southwest China at 9:30 before a game against their hosts on Monday and two matches in the Kirin Cup in Japan starting next month. The All Whites are without 12 players from the World Cup squad, but three uncapped players are in line for their first appearances. Baisley says it's important not to overload players too early.
1: Definitely this first game, because it's very early in the window, will definitely be a case of everybody getting an opportunity to get some minutes in their legs, depending on their position will be how much they get, sort of building up to those next few games.
0: Having dispatched the Warriors from the NRL playoffs, the Knights have turned their attention to denying top seed Penrith a spot in the grand final, training in front of thousands of fans in Newcastle ahead of Sunday's match. Skipper Kalyn Ponga says he's enjoying the responsibility of turning around the fortunes of last year's Wooden Spooners.
2: I understand the responsibility I have as the captain of this club and someone that's been here for so long, but it's not one that I shy away from. I actually enjoy it.
0: That's news and sport to 5 minutes past nine. Marcus Lush is next. News Talk ZB Weather Watch 24/7 for Northland, Auckland, Waikato, Coromandel and Bay of Plenty. Fine tonight, a few showers tomorrow. Waitomo to Manawatu, including the central high country. Isolated showers becoming widespread tomorrow afternoon or evening. Gisborne to Wairarapa, fine at first, becoming partly cloudy tomorrow afternoon with isolated showers developing. Horowhenua to Wellington, also Marlborough and Nelson. Fine at first, becoming mostly cloudy in the morning and showers developing, clearing Marlborough and Nelson tomorrow evening. Buller to Westland, showers turning to rain for a time tomorrow. Canterbury and Otago, scattered showers in Otago and South Canterbury spreading elsewhere in the morning, then clearing everywhere tomorrow afternoon or evening. Southland and Fiordland, showers, some heavy, clearing tomorrow and fine spells increasing. And for the Chatham Islands, cloudy periods. I'm Stuart Willey. That's News Talk ZB News, Sport and Weather to 6 minutes past nine.
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Just remember too, if you want to go to the Facebook page, Marcus/Night Series, some great shots. I see we get shots of the meteorite/whatever it was that came over yesterday at 3 to 11. 22:57 Army time. 3 to 11 last night. So there's some good shots, Marcus/Nights, on the Facebook page. Go and have a look at that. It's certainly, I don't actually think I've seen a meteor, meteorite that impressive. So we are talking about AI and talking about the, I apologize for being stuck on a bit of a rut with AI, but I do find it fascinating because no one quite knows which way it's going to go. And that's the thing that I find amazing is how quickly it's happening. Just for that news that the Aussie papers are reporting that one of the big maths coaching places in Australia is closed because they say ChatGPT can do it better. I hadn't thought of that. I hadn't thought that that was going to be a thing. Because you see them everywhere, those places in the suburbs where people drop off their kids to get coached. It's a big industry. They said turn to AI instead because tutoring itself is overpriced. I think that's probably a good thing that that's done that. The guys have said that tutoring, which can cost $900 per subject, I presume that's per term, it might be per year, is not good value for money. Most of our customers would be better off using their hard-earned cash on cheaper solutions rather than paying for overpriced tutoring. AI probably won't perform as well as our human tutors with the support behind them, but it's only $30 a month. He says the tutoring industry doesn't actually do anything unique, but instead provides comfort to students, something AI can replicate. Find that interesting. So that's something you might want to do. Anyway, anything else you want to mention tonight? What else do you want to have a bit of

0: go around with tonight. People, feel free to get in touch. Marcus till 12. There's something else you want to say? 0800 80 1080. If you feel there's some topics that we've neglected in the past couple of days, weeks, months, years, let me know what they are. I can't even remember when we get stuck on ruts or what's going to be the thing that people want to talk about. But yeah, get in touch if you want to talk about something else as well. So happy to hear from you. That's what I guess the thing that I've got to say. There is still the search for this woman missing in Queenstown. They found her car. She's been missing since Friday. That's 6 days now. And it has been cold. So I don't know what's going on there. I don't fully know the territory where they are searching. But yes, they did say originally she was a tourist, but they've amended that and said that she is a resident. But yeah, get in touch if there's something different you want to talk about too. I don't quite know what the spring topics are, but 0800 80 1080 and 9292 to text if you want to partake. Thanks to all the emails that you've sent. Thanks to those people that sent those pictures. Oh, by the way, we are doing maintenance in Wellington on 10:35 a.m. We'll be off here from midnight till 4. Go to FM 89.3 or iHeart. That's what we want to do. There is an all-white game, all-whites game, starting at 10:30 tonight. I'll keep you up with, it's not been televised, but I'll keep you up with updates on that one. That's that also tonight. And be in touch if you want to talk on air, 0800 80 80. And telling you, you should, if you're not enrolled to vote, you need to enroll the next month. That's how long you've got. Yeah. So just be very aware of that, because you won't be able to roll up on the day. And you mightn't be inspired to vote, but between now and then, probably something might happen. You think, jeepers creeps. Wouldn't it be terrible to think, oh, jeepers creeps, I'd like to stop that, but you can't because you're not enrolled. That's what I'd be concerned about. So there's that also, if you want to mention that. But yeah. Oh, by the way, people are excited online because Dr. Pepper is in New Zealand and it's been made locally. Now, I don't know about Dr. Pepper. It's very cinnamony. I don't mind the taste, but I'm not really a soft drink type person. Yeah, but it's going to be, it's made locally, according to Reddit. Yes. It's made in New Zealand. It's sold by Coke. I don't think it's probably cane sugar. It's probably some other sort of sugar. I'd probably have one can every 3 years of Dr. Pepper. Good thing about kids is kids are into different foods. You notice that? You have kids. I never realised how into food kids were. But, you know, if you're a kid, what else? That's one of your great experiences is food, isn't it? Taste. They're obsessed with food, aren't they? They're always eating. I just thought kids wouldn't be into food, but gee, they want to try every, oh, I'll give that a go. Oh, I'll try Dr. Pepper. And they've always got an opinion. Shall I have to start my parenting classes soon? The thing about kids is you give them something and they'll tell you straight away, they go, oh, they go, yuck. There's never, oh, straight away, yuck. Or yum. It's almost binary how they are with their taste. Anyway, Dr. Pepper. It's all on. I don't know who the doctor was that invented it, the Dr. Pepper. Probably wasn't a doctor, I'll hazard a guess. Pete Marcus, welcome.
1: Marcus, I was in 1984. I witnessed quite a powerful entry of a rock or a stone. 1984, I was a member of the Canterbury Astronomical Society, and I was taking photographs from West Melton with the big scope out there. We're taking photographs of Halley's Comet, which unfortunately was on the other side of the solar system, but we've got some good shots. Now, I used to work there from about 10 o'clock at night to about 4 in the morning, taking photographs of all sorts of things. And I used to get visited by the odd car, you know, and they'll blow the negative. On this night, I was there by myself, and the whole dome

0: lit up icy blue. I mean, absolutely icy blue. And I thought, some bugger has just driven onto the property at full beam of his lights. And I went storming out to the front door of the observatory. And what I saw, absolutely, it was bad. You know, I thought that we're about to die. Coming across from Wellington was this jet blue light, and the outside of the observatory was either bright icy blue or intense black in the shadows. And I looked at it. I knew as soon as I saw it, I thought, that's a meteorite coming in, and it was coming straight down towards the South Island, towards Christchurch, where I was. And I thought, we're all going to die. And the fear I had, I can only put it to a person like, you've got the boss's brand new Rolls Royce, and you're jammed, and you're stuck on the rubber line, and the train's coming straight at you. That's the fear. I broke out in a sweat, and I thought, bugger, you know. And I watched this thing coming in, and the shadows barely moved because I was coming straight towards me. And then slowly it started to drop, and it bounced off to the right. And I thought, oh, that's going towards the heads of Banks Peninsula, you know. And then it slowed down, and the colour started to change. The intensity changed, and it started to go dark, dark red. And I thought, oh, goodness, it's slowing down. And it was literally like a ball bouncing down a stairway, you know, from downstairs, you know, bounce, bounce, bounce. And eventually dropped out of sight way up the South Island somewhere. I wasn't too sure exactly where, but I took a bearing on it, and it was all reported on. And lucky for me, there was three other amateur astronomers also saw it come in. A chap from Nelson, a guy from Hawke's Bay, and a chappy from Wellington. So between the four of us, they got a really good bearing where it come from. Basically went over Wellington, and it dropped into the sea just north of Kaikoura. And so somewhere up in the very deep, there's probably a rock about the size of a football sitting on the ocean floor. And that there, and when it finally dropped, I suddenly realised I was completely sweating. That's the shock I got of it. I've never seen anything like it before.
1: What was the technology like in those days? Did you have continuous cameras? Did you get a photo of it?
0: No. I had it focused on one of the double stars, you know, okay. Southern Coffee at the time.
1: Okay. So, yeah, okay.
0: Like I said, the whole dome just went icy blue, you know, icy blue. And I thought, and it blew the shot I was taking, because most shots took about 3 minutes, because we're using a 1.5 meter telescope.
1: Yep.
0: And the slightest light would blow anything, because it happened to me several times in the weeks beforehand, because I thought a car had come onto the property, because when it went storming out to the doors, there's this bright blue light coming straight towards me, and it was so straight on that the shadows barely moved. And I knew I was in trouble. You know, I thought, I'm going to be the only person to witness the end of Christchurch. And luckily, like I said, it dropped out, and I've never seen anything like it. It probably lasted 20 seconds, 25 seconds.
1: Wow, that's a long time.
0: That was a long time to sweat, I tell you now. And in the last few seconds, like it was red, and it was just slowing down and dropping. I thought, oh, good, it's dropping, you know. But I didn't know exactly where it dropped until we got confirmation from other observers.
1: Yeah,
0: that's
1: sure.
0: That's what happened. And at the time, at the time, it was when they were searching and over the Titanic. It was the same month.
1: Okay. Do you know what gave it the ice blue colour?
0: Not really. I think it was just the sheer speed of it.
1: Okay, thanks, Pete. Nice to talk. 19 past 9, 0800 80 1080 at 9292 to text. Here till 12 if you want to come through. Looking forward to what you've got to say. 0800 80 1080. Well, goodness. AI and enthusiasm and meteorites. Marcus, question for listeners. Is there still loyalty bonuses for employees for long service? I'm in management on a private dairy farm. I received 10K bonus. Thank you, Gift. Very much appreciated. But my neighbouring friend, different farm boss, got nothing for 10 years dedicated service. Is this kind of gesture in New Zealand exist? From my experience, not in broadcasting, but from my experience that

people will reward workers if they are in an industry where someone else is trying to compete for their talent. And finder's fees are quite common too if you get someone good to come and work for a company. Marcus, I hear you have an Electric Avenue ticket. Is this correct? Where did you hear that? Someone says, why do schools always separate twins? Is it for the... I thought it was the doctors that separate... Oh, no, why do schools separate twins? Is it for the children's sake or the teachers? I don't think they do. Yes. Someone said the site where Noah's Ark remains is almost confirmed, just waiting for samples to be examined. Really? We want to go there? And loyalty. Do you still get a bonus from your boss? Let me know about that. You should tell your mate from the neighbouring farm to come to your farm. I think they are rolling in cash. Marcus, can you ask AI why the NZTAB stopped the all-up bet? Yeah, I'll ask them now. I don't even know what it is.

0: No real reason. Part of the retail experience upgrades and modernisation of bedding systems. Helga, it's Marcus. Good evening and welcome.
1: I want to talk about Auckland Hospital because I went in on the first, I had an accident. Then I came out, then I went for part of a day on the 5th. Then I went in for 5 days from the 26th to the 29th. And what I want to talk about, the conditions in the hospital, I saw the nurses. We had no heating. I was in Rangitoto ward. There was no heating. They had door stoppers along the window ledges. And it was so cold. I went in, when I went to hospital that night, they heated a blanket for me. They had a big oven. They put the blanket in because I'd been knocked unconscious. So I was, you know, x-rayed and scanned, and I didn't know what was going on in the hospital. The next day I got up, I walked around the ward, and then I went out. But I didn't go and stay there till the 21st. And when I was up there, it was cold. And we didn't know there was men down one of the wards. This is for the pensioners. I'm a pensioner. We were down one end and there were men down the other. And we didn't know. And I went to get a cup of tea. And a man came into the lounge because it's 5 o'clock in the morning. I was allowed to go and have a cup of tea. And he came with a blanket and a pillow. And I thought he was a sleep person. And he came and he said, I'm sleeping here. So I went out. And then we'd hear screams, and then we thought in the night it was outside, but it was down the wall, other ward. And I looked around the corner and you see the nurse running down. And that happened nearly every night. But then there was other ladies there and they were all cold. And you hardly see a Kiwi nurse. They're nearly all Indian, which are nice people. I saw about 10 Kiwis. And even the doctors aren't Kiwis. That was really interesting. And my friend got pneumonia and she went from Warkworth down to North Shore Hospital with pneumonia. And she got there. They didn't put her in a room, Marcus. She was sitting in the passage in a bed and there were heaps of people in the passage in bed, all with pneumonia. And she had pneumonia. So she said it was really scary and she wet her bed because no nurse could come and help her. So that's the conditions in the hospital. The nurses are so stressed they can't handle what's going on.
0: Yeah, it's been an extremely busy winter too with that flu. They've said that. Are you all right now, Helga? Are you out for good?
1: I'm out, but I've got a head injury. I got knocked over. Someone knocked me out.
0: Who knocked you out?
1: Oh, a woman that lives in Avondale. I can't talk any more about that because it's a police matter.
0: Okay, appreciate that. Thank you, Helga. 9:24.
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11: 27 past 9. Robin, it's Marcus. Good evening and welcome.
12: Well, hi.
11: Hi, Robin.
12: Oh, hi. Sorry about that. I was just writing out my... Sorry, don't forget what I'm trying to talk about.
11: Right.
12: I had an interesting situation the other, it was about a week or so ago. I was going down country, and the night before, it could have been about, 9 o'clock. No, it was in the morning. And I went out and I looked at my a little garden edging I'd put in and looked to the other side, and I looked at my car tyre, and I thought, my God, that looks as though it's flat. And I hadn't driven my car for a couple of days, and I thought, oh, I must do something about that, ring the AA. Came back inside, and, you know, when you're packing to go away and doing everything, I kind of forgot. Got to about 10 o'clock at night, and I thought, oh, my God, I haven't phoned the AA, you know, because I'm a member, have been for years and everything. So anyway, I rang up, and you get this voice on, it's not a human being, and I get quite annoyed when I don't get, I like human beings, and... So anyway, I left a message and they say, what is your number? And you do all this sort of stuff. And are you at your home? And yes, you press a number and it's this foreign, but not foreign. It's an AI voice. Anyway, and it got to the end and I was getting, I'd hit the button about six times and I was really quite tired. And I think I hit the wrong button. And next minute I'd sent it off. And I thought, oh, bother, I forgot to say that I don't mind if they, because this is at 10 o'clock at night, it's dark outside, and I thought it would be okay if they came the next morning. They didn't have to come out like now, but it was too late, and I couldn't do anything. Anyway, about, I think I got a message back, and it said that someone will call you within the hour. And I thought, oh, bother, that means I've got to stay up till 11, and I was hoping to leave early the next morning, or early-ish. And I thought, bother. Anyway, about whatever time that I saw lights come up my driveway, and I've got a small dog who started barking. And I go out. This is exceptionally pleasant man there, and he'd come to do my car. And I said to him, look, I'm really sorry to have dragged you from wherever, because, you know, there could be accidents at night, breakdowns, more important people than me. But he said, oh, no, no. He said, look, I'm here now. We'll do it now. Anyway, he made me laugh because he said to me, I heard your message. And I said, what? that he said, when you said you wanted

0: went inside. I'm standing there with a big old dolphin torch shining into my boot because he couldn't get the spare temporary.
1: Just hang on there, Robin. I'll come back to you. Just hang on there. 9:30, Stu, headlines, please.
2: Marcus, thank you. Porirua's mayor says time, effort and money is down the drain, with council amalgamations now on hold until after the election. Councils were given a strict deadline to produce proposals, but Newstalk ZB's seen a letter to mayors stating Cabinet has decided it won't make decisions pre-election. Fonterra is upbeat about its latest results, with total dividends of 73 cents per share and a final farmgate milk price payout for farmers of $9.69. A 23-year-old man's been arrested in Auckland's Massey this morning, charged with murder over the death of 21-year-old Star Sammy after an altercation in Blockhouse Bay last month. And a hunt isn't being launched for any remnants of a meteor that lit up skies across parts of the North Island before 11 last night. The head of Fireballs Aotearoa says the major fireball, spotted by many ZB listeners, is believed to have dropped into the sea off the Taranaki coast. See video of the spectacular show over on the Facebook page. Search Marcus Lush Nights. There's more from the newsroom at 10 or go to nzherald.co.nz.
1: Thanks, Drew. 29 to 10. Why couldn't they get the tyre out, Robin?
0: Oh, sorry. Take you off the hoogie, Watson. What happened was, I mean, I had been to a local tyre place who do, not tyre place, to get my warrant. I won't give the name. Really good people, da-di-da. And last time I went there, it was really quick. You know how you expect when you go to BTNZ, you can sit there for well over an hour. I sat down in the reception room and literally it seemed to be, I don't know, 10, it seemed to be, within 15 minutes, and this person said, oh, your car's ready. And I said, have you done it, kind of thing? And they said, yes. And I thought, my God, I said, my God, that was quick. And anyway, I drove home and, you know, the lovely guy turned the car around for me and whatever. And anyway, this lovely AA man said to me, where did you get your warrant done recently? And I told him. He said, well, they need to check the spare tyre. And I said, well, it wasn't the garage, shall we say. I said it was actually a VTNZ person because I saw the person there with VTNZ. And they, one day a week or I don't know, whenever or set time or something, someone with a VTNZ whatever comes in and does the warrants. So, you know, it was not the garage. There's super people there. And anyway, but he said, well, they need to be, because he, I think, was going to follow up, just being a good, caring person kind of thing. And I said, well, it was a VTNZ person, because I saw the guy, he was an older guy, and he had the VTNZ thingy on his shirt or something. And anyway, what happened is, I mean, I've got really bad arthritis and bad knees and everything. There's no way I could do anything, but I'd taken everything out of the boot and turned the outside light on and did everything. And he could not get the spare tyre out of the boot because it had not been undone since I possibly had the car. And it was like he had to spray CRC on it.
1: I was going to say, that'd be a job for CRC.
0: Yeah, yes, yep. He did. And then he was trying. I mean, I said, by God, there's no way I could have done that with my fingers.
1: You'd be waking up the neighbours too. It's one in the morning at this time. Is he banging your nut?
0: Funnily enough, I said to one of my lovely neighbours, did you see the light? Because, you know, he had like a big spotlight, but, you know, he couldn't see the boot where the spare tyre was. And so that's why I'm holding a torch there. To try
1: torch.
0: And help
1: yep.
0: him.
1: Yep.
0: And anyway, he eventually got it out. And I said, oh, thank goodness, you know, because he couldn't have done anything. And I was hoping to leave at 11 the next morning. He was just absolutely superb. And when I spoke to a neighbour across the driveway, shall we say, the next day, I said, I do apologise if the light woke you up or something. He said, Robin, I didn't even notice I was in bed. And so it hadn't woken anyone up that I'm aware of, but this guy was just so kind. You would not believe the discussions we had, I can tell you, while he was here, which would have been about 3/4 hour, and he wasn't stuffing around.
1: Now, what time was it?
0: It started, I rang the AA at 10 o'clock in the evening, and I think he could have gotten to me about 10:45.
1: I wondered about then, okay. And how did he loosen up the nut? Did he hit it? Did he spray it with CRC? Did he bang it with something?
0: I think he possibly did.
1: Yeah, he might have done that.
0: I think he put CRC, he was

0: twisting it backwards and forwards, trying to, you know, do whatever. But, I mean, it's a very valid point. And he said they need to check everything. And then he said to me, and you know they're going to do the warrants now every 2 years or something. And my car is a lovely car. It's a royal car. I won't go into too much. Anyone who knows me knows what I mean. And it's 20. She's 20 years old. And I don't think the spare tyre has ever been out, possibly in 20 years. I don't recall ever having it on the wheel.
1: It's a testament to your driving, too, that you've driven well for no puncture in 20 years. Good on you.
0: Well, I am so lucky. I am blessed, I tell you. That could have been me and my dog driving down to the Waikato the next morning, and bingo. And you know what caused it? It was a screw.
1: It's always a silver screw.
0: In the side of the tyre. So he said, Robin, it was a slow puncture.
1: It'd be one of the neighbours sabotaging your car, do you think?
0: No, I don't think so. No, I don't think so. But my dog...
1: I don't think so either, Robin.
0: I have a guard dog.
1: Yes, of course you do.
0: I know, but I have a guard dog who barks. It is a very good protective guard dog.
1: I'm going to leave it there, Rob, but thank you so much. That 24 away from 10 o'clock. Marcus till 12. Greetings and welcome. Marcus, good evening, Marcus. Last year I was on the stroke ward Auckland Hospital for over 3 weeks. In my time there, the staff were caring and wonderful. All the time I was there, they worked hardest. Yes, I was, she talked about the thing, I talked to a lot, ward at Auckland Hospital. I was there for a long time with my mother. I wasn't there, but up and down seeing her often. And yeah, it was an extraordinary view from there. It was quite the, I think it's the 13th floor of the Auckland Hospital. The view is remarkable. And the staff were remarkable, and they've got those tubes you put the prescriptions into, which was exciting. I thought it was a phenomenal place. Anyway. But yes, I don't even know. Here's what I don't know what to do, Peel. I don't know whether you let people on with their hospital visit calls. Because I think all of us have a fear of, you know, none of us want to, yeah, we don't want to end up in a hospital, but also too, it's sort of, I don't know how interesting hospital calls are. Well, it's never going to be perfect because you're sick and it's stressful. But also, too, I think with hospital calls, you are doing something that's extraordinary. It's something that doesn't happen to people. And then, so suddenly you've rushed off, you're in a hospital. Well, that is something that doesn't happen very often. So it takes up huge interest in your own brain and anecdote kind of factory. So you want to talk about it. But, yeah, I don't know. Yeah, what am I trying to say? I don't know what I'm trying to say. I guess all I can say is that I celebrate all those people that work there. And there must be very trying conditions. Yeah. And I don't necessarily know what we're supposed to take when people ring up and talk about their perceived ethnicities with people working in hospitals. Because that takes all sorts of assumptions. But anyway. Greetings and good evening here till 12. But I'm pleased that you seem to be all right, Helga, and out. Was surprised it was cold. Do you know what I thought the most surprising thing about the woman that just rang? What was her name? Was it Robin? She said she was out there in her Udi. Now, I only thought Udis were for children. And I missed a beat because I didn't think adults wore Udis. And I love the fact she's got an Udi. For those that don't know what an Udi are, an Udi is a poncho that's made of a artificial kind of a sheepskin stuff. Now, I have strong opinions on Udis. They look terrible. They look like a fire hazard. They do not belong at the supermarket. It's homeware. Terrible, terrible things. Terrible things. However, by the way, the guy that starred them was on the Shark Tank, Shark Tank Australia. However, the children living in a cold house in Bluff loved

0: in the morning. Honestly, if there was one night they worked very, very well. Always warm. Get up in the morning, they want to watch TV or get breakfast or something. I'm still in bed. We're still in bed. Chuck on the Audi. So, yeah, I think it's an extreme. For something, despite all my problems I have with it from an aesthetic point of view, from a sustainability point of view, from an import point of view, I think it is a incredibly successful garment. Yes. So there we go. I'm just putting that out there. Got strong opinions on those. So get in touch, Marcus, till 12 0800 80 1080 and 9292 to text. By the way, the latest program on Netflix is called Wonka's The Golden Ticket. And they have spent £500 to buy the rights for Roald Dahl's back catalogue, and they've turned Charlie and the Chocolate Factory into a Squid Game called Wonka's The Golden Ticket. And people compete in a series of games inspired by the novel. And it features an AI, Gene Wilder. The reviews have come out, and they say it's terrible. That absolutely terrible. 19 to 10, Marcus till 12.
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0: I think most people agree with me about the Audis. They look filthy at Pack and Save. The people that wear them, they never look clean. And oh gosh, I'm sounding judgmental. I'll stop. It was always people shopping in their pyjamas, now shopping in their hoodies, which to me seems lazier. Anyway. 0800 88 9292 text. We've started talking about AI and how the world will end and the jobs that it's done, and then we've started talking about tyres. Yeah. And then we've gone talking into all sorts of stuff. And hospitals. Do people like hospitals? How do you feel when people ring up and talk about their stays at hospital? We've got no talkback manual. I don't really know what to say about that. I always think someone's going to be very grateful or very, yeah. I never know what to say about that. Marcus, my 87-year-old mother loves your show. Could you please say a big hello to Marie from her daughter, Carol? Carol, the Cracker Packer.

0: Hi, Marie. Hi from all of us here. I hope it's going tremendously. We are. Oh, Dr. Pepper's now made in New Zealand. This is a very, very big thing. What a great name for a drink. Because, I mean, what would be a great name for a doctor? It'd be Dr. Pepper, wouldn't it? It's a bit like Coke. It was created by a chemist. Mm-hmm. Delicious, but not so delicious that it's worth putting yourself into a obesity cycle to drink. That's my take on that one. Anyway, there's all different varieties for it now. Most of them are not great, but anyway, it's been made now in New Zealand. When I say it's been made in New Zealand, what I think that means is it's, we get the syrup and we bottle it up. I think that's how it works these days. I don't know what it's, I think it's got cinnamon or licorice. Delicious. Some say it's got tomato and juniper in it. I don't know. But, I'm into it, kind of. Anyway, if you want to talk quickly, that's the plan, Stan. And I'll try and give the show a bit more shape. Anyone want to get a debate about hoodies? They're normally light colours, which doesn't help because they do get dirty and they normally have stupid things like avocados on them or I think they might have Grogu from Star Wars. I don't know what sort of, yeah. I was going to say I don't know what sort of hoodie I'd have, but I don't think I could ever see myself wearing one. Might make myself one. Come on. Hedl 12, my name is Marcus. Good evening. Let's just take a quick break. Be back soon. Hold your horses. Back in a bit.
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0: Hello Eddie, it's Marcus, welcome.
10: Thank you, Marcus, how are you?
0: Good, thanks Eddie.
10: I thought that you were a hoodie person, Marcus.
0: No. Why did you think that?
10: Oh, because I'm pretty sure I've seen you at some stage with a hoodie on. It looks pretty cool on, though. But unfortunately, the stigma around hoodies at the moment is exactly what you said earlier, you know,
0: but,
10: in terms of the ones.
0: Eddie, yeah. I think you've been, I was talking about an hoodie, not a hoodie.
10: What's a hoodie?
0: A hoodie is like a poncho, and it's made out of acrylic material, and it's like a tent that people wear when they get up in the morning and they're cold.
10: Never heard of that.
0: Google it. O-O-D-I-E.

0: It's hard to describe.
1: Is it like a blanket?
0: It's like a blanket with a hole for the head. It's like a thick blanket that looks like artificial sheepskin with a hole for the head, and you just kind of slob around in it. It's like it's a wearable blanket with a hood.
1: Like Mexicans or someone wear,
0: like a poncho.
1: You're kidding me. a poncho.
0: I'm not kidding you. Like a thick poncho. There we go. I love a hoodie. I hate a hoodie.
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0: Yes, people, it was a strong quake. 3.9 Hawke's Bay, it's just happened. Here's what the tale of the tape. 25 k's southeast of Hastings, light, magnitude 3.9, depth 37 kilometres. It's been felt by 1,532 people. It's been felt widely. Did you feel it? Text me or tell me, are things off the shelves? So a quake in Hawke's Bay just happened. By the way, someone thinks Robin might have said hoodie, but I'm pretty sure she said hoodie because she had good diction. She wasn't one to mumble her words, was she? Remarkable diction. Great storyteller. Marcus, hoodies and crocs, two of the most unflattering items of clothing ever. I like a croc. I don't own a pair, but I respect... Oh, I own a pair of croc boat shoes. Actually, where are those? Terrible for your feet. Brian, it's Marcus. Good evening.
9: Oh, good evening, Marcus. The oddies. Doobie doobie dum dum. Dum. Tyres. With the tyre being hard to release from the woman's car, maybe... Somebody inflated the spare tyre without releasing that screw.
0: Oh, yeah, that'll do it.
9: You know what I mean? Yeah, because every 2 months, I think it is, you lose 2 pounds per square inch. So every 2 months, I top up my tyres and I make sure that I undo the screw that holds the wheel to the car. In case the garage meter is out of whack and it might put, you know, more than I ask into the tyre and therefore might make it too tight. So if you're having problems getting it undone...
0: Get some air out.
9: Yeah.
0: Are you a tyre professional?
9: No, I used to work in a service station.
0: Brilliant. That's good advice. Thank you, Brian. let the air out. Five away from 10.

0: I think undies are overtaking onesies, which used to be all the rage a few years ago, nice and warmed. They'd wear those to the supermarkets too, onesies. I don't want to sound judgmental, and I try not to be judgmental. I've become a lot less judgmental. But I believe if you go to the supermarket, you should put on clothes, not wear your beard gear. Not sure about togs in the supermarket, but we don't see that so often in Invercargill. I have seen it once. Bearing in mind, you can't get booze at the supermarkets in Invercargill either, so it's not like people are... Gee, why would you be buying booze in your togs? Hoodies are made of flannel fleece. Thank you. Reporting from Havelock North, we're in for a big frost tonight. Already the Windmill fans are thumping. Our neighbours board in a helicopter on dusk, which is on standby to frost fight. It will be like a war zone once everything is deployed. Stone fruit vulnerable at this time. Regards, Richard. Yes, I remember when we were living at Pisa Mooring, and I don't know if Vanessa was about to have the baby or Denver had been born, but boy, oh boy, the frost came in. It was spring because he was born in the April, August, October, the 6th. He's got a birthday 2 weeks away, but boy, it was like apocalypse. Now with the helicopters coming over with the frost. Wow, it must be boring work for the chopper pilots, frost fighting. Marcus, my family brought me a pink large Audi a few years ago. At 88 years, I can't take it off. So heavy. Dr. Pepper tastes like the old creaming soda. Anyway, Audis. Audis were a thing of COVID. They're a perfect storm between COVID and the Dragon's Den and someone having invented something, and they went nuts for them. But they're a very successful item because they last a long, long time. You can't really wear them out. One size fits all. So that's what's happening. Looks like Liam Lawson's had a good practice lap at Azerbaijan. So there we go, that's that. I'll try and bring up how far he has done. 100% behind you. I think it's lazy and disgusting. Out for lunch in the afternoon, I'm watching people walk into a cafe with an hoodie and slippers on, dressed properly. And I don't know if they're futurist. What? I don't know if they're ahead of their time, that maybe that's how we will be dressing in 10 years' time. Hoodies and slippers. I hope not to be. Wouldn't feel good about that at all. With you till midnight if you want to talk. 0800 80 1080. Earthquake in Hawke's Bay just minutes ago. A 3.9. That's just happened.
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1: Mike Hosking, Jack Tame, Heather Duplessis-Allen, Francesca Rudkin. All the names you can trust. 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
2: It's 10 o'clock. I'm Stuart Willey. The local government minister denies money's been wasted. Now the government's put off its final calls on council amalgamations. Cabinet gave councils 3 months to come up with proposals or risk having decisions made for them. Many councils rushed to form plans, but Simon Watts today confirmed they won't make decisions until after the election, prompting anger from some mayors. He says that work by councils is still valuable.
3: I don't think any of that effort to date is wasted. It's all an investment to move forward. At the end of the day, the decision for them to spend money on consultants is their decision.
2: Fonterra's revealed how much its former boss received in his final year in the job. The Dairy Co-op's latest annual report shows shareholders were returned $19.6 billion in the year to July, including proceeds from selling its consumer brands. It also detailed Miles Hurrell's final $8 million of annual pay. Fonterra chair Peter McBride says he'll also get performance incentives until 2032.
4: That's not normal. Most vesting rights would be, say, 3 years. But this is agriculture and this is a cooperative. It's about a long-term outcome. I'm pleased for Miles. He's earned it.
2: Thousands of people in Hawke's Bay have reported feeling a light quake about 10 minutes ago. GeoNet says the 3.8 magnitude shake occurred just south of Hastings at a depth of 36 kilometres. New Zealand's had its first case of a North Korean cybersecurity threat. Our National Cybersecurity Centre's released a report warning of emerging threats, including a North Korean IT worker covertly obtaining remote work with a Kiwi business this year and earning our currency. Centre head Katrina Robinson says they're still not sure what motivated it.
5: They may have been part of North Korea's intelligence network. They may simply have been a person who was instructed to go out, find a job in a Western company and make money to bring back to North Korea.
2: The hefty price tag for the storm that thrashed Marlborough in July has been estimated at $8.1 million. Damage to many roads included parts of State Highway 1 and Awatere Valley Road. Hannah Feck reports.
6: $1.4 million's gone into emergency response work and restoring access and $6.6 on reinstating roads. District Councillor Scott Adams says they're asking NZTA for emergency works funding. He says the council only budgets $980,000 for such roadworks each year.
2: Drinkers across the globe are continuing to reach for New Zealand wine. The value of our wine exports reached more than $2 billion, with export volume increasing to more than 306 million litres in the 12 months to June. Overall sales have increased 8% and represent the industry's second highest June year total on record. New Zealand Wine Growers Chief Executive Anishka Jelisic says in a difficult market, Kiwis are winning.
7: We are making those distinctive, premium, fresher, lighter styles that the consumers want rather than the heavier, higher ABV styles that some of our competitor countries have been making.
2: In News Talk ZB Sport, New Zealand rugby boss Steve Lancaster is vowing to consider all views following today's summit in Wellington. Stakeholders met in the capital to discuss the shape of rugby, with NZR looking to enact millions of dollars worth of savings to avoid a projected $66 million loss over the next 5 years. Part of today's discussions were around the shape of the men's elite competitions and the future of Super Rugby and the NPC. Lancaster says the summit was about getting the ball rolling.
8: No, today was never about making decisions. Today was about bringing our stakeholders together so we could talk about some of the challenges that we're facing, some of the opportunities that we see to address those and to advance our thinking as we work through this.
2: Meanwhile, Lancaster has rejected a report in the Australian newspaper that the MCG is in line to host an All Blacks British and Irish Lions test in 2029. Tasman beat out Bay of Plenty in tonight's only NPC match, despite two spectacular tries from returning All Black winger Fehi Fininganofo in the opening minutes. The Marco came back, though, ending the match ahead 45-26. A geographic golfing gamble by international captain Jeff Ogilvie for tomorrow morning's opening President's Cup four balls on the Medina course near Chicago. Ryan Fox is joined by fellow Antipodean Adam Scott in a fourth match pairing versus the United States' Colin Morikawa and Wyndham Clark. Ogilvie says it's a fascinating process to place all the combinations together.
9: I'm sure Brant and his team make some guesses. You know, based on practice round groups, we've got some ideas about what we want to find, what we want to get matched up, and I'm sure Brand has the same thing.

0: The President's Cup starts just after 4:30 in the morning. The Warriors have signed former Bulldogs halfback Bailey Biondi Odo on a development contract for the 2027 NRL season. Biondi Odo played 17 games for the Bulldogs across 2021 and 2022 and has most recently been playing with Townsville in the Queensland Cup. That's news and sport to 5 minutes past 10. Marcus Lush is next. Newstalk ZB Weather Watch 24/7. Northland, Auckland, Waikato, Coromandel and Bay of Plenty. Fine tonight, a few showers tomorrow. Waitomo to Manawatu, including the Central High Country. Isolated showers becoming widespread tomorrow afternoon or evening. Gisborne to Wairarapa. Fine at first, becoming partly cloudy tomorrow afternoon with isolated showers developing. Horowhenua to Wellington, also Marlborough and Nelson. Fine at first, becoming mostly cloudy in the morning and showers developing. Clearing Marlborough and Nelson tomorrow evening. Buller to Westland, showers turning to rain for a time tomorrow. Canterbury and Otago, scattered showers in Otago and South Canterbury, spreading elsewhere in the morning, then clearing everywhere tomorrow afternoon or evening. Southland and Fiordland, showers, some heavy, clearing tomorrow and fine spells increasing. And for the Chatham Islands, cloudy periods. I'm Stuart Willey. That's Newstalk ZB News, sport and weather to 6 minutes past 10.
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By the way, thinking about it, I'm just a giant snob, really, because there's no reason that people's home clothes, their undies or their pyjamas would be, or their onesies, would be less dirty than people's work clothes. They could have been out there, down pipes, doing whatever. So I think you just got to let people wear what they want, really. Judge and be judged. Marcus, I remember one night on Talkback, I texted about hospital scrubs being worn in the supermarket near a hospital in my home. I expressed my dislike to this due to hygiene. I was supported by some listeners, but told it wasn't an issue by others that night, including the host that day, not you, Mark. I've never seen anyone wearing scrubs in the supermarket. So I don't know what to say about that. Anyway, get in touch, Marcus, till 12. Undies and scrubs and supermarket behaviour. That is the plan. Someone asked about the reasons AI could wipe out the planet, and I've reiterated those. The most alluring is a reason we don't even know, which is what AI is good for, thinking up things we don't even know. I don't know what their end game would be. Get in touch if you want to talk. The reason I started talking about AI is because one of Australia, one of the big coaching places that coaches maths to children is closed because they say ChatGPT can coach so much better. I thought that was interesting. There's that. But if you want to talk on air, my name is Marcus. Welcome with you through till 12 tonight. It's been an interesting week. Not long may that... Oh, it looks like Latrell Mitchell might be going to the Perth Bears. I see that was just reported. 1.8 a year million. I think it's 1.3 salary and $500,000 in other stuff. Mind you, we're rugby league star. You only got 10 years if you're lucky. You've got to make money. Actually, probably the stars are underpaid with the salary cap. Anyway, now, here till 12, 10 past 10, 0800 80 1080. If there's other stuff you want to talk about, then I'd like to hear from you. I don't know what that is yet. But do get in touch. And keep those texts and emails coming through. 9292 is the text number. If you want to email Marcus at newstalkzb.co.nz. Yep. Talk about retiring early. There was some mention of that. Someone has emailed through.

0: absolute garbage retiring early. My brother did well, retired at 52, spent his life giving back, made enough to provide every student at Casebrook Intermediate with a new laptop. Winter time, he spends 5 months in Malaysia, sponsors children. Oh, yeah, good. Is that a good thing or a bad thing? I don't know. But here till 12 if you want to talk on air. We never found out what was that crash in Hamilton yesterday, did we? Oh, well. Guess it's none of our business. There has been a quake in Hawke's Bay that thousands have felt. It was a 3.8 quake at 9:49, 5K south of Hastings. So there we go. Good evening, Susan. This is Marcus. Welcome.
1: Oh, hi, Marcus. I was just going to add a little bit to your discussion about hoodies and people wearing to the going to the supermarket. And me and my kids play this game when you go to the Danny Vert New World, and it's called Danny Vert Bingo. And you got to pick a number before you go in, and whoever gets the closest wins the prize. And so you might pick number 27, for example. So when you go in, you get your score points. So if someone's wearing a onesie or a hoodie or whatever, you get 2 points for that. And if someone's wearing UGG boots, you get another point for that. And if they're wearing a onesie and UGG boots, then you get double the points, and it's whoever gets the closest. And you'd be surprised at how high some of the tallies get sometimes. But it's just all a bit of fun, but we call that Danny Vert Bingo. And anyone who's been to Danny Vert New World will know exactly what I'm talking about.
0: Where are we with Uggs? Because Uggs now have become streetwear, haven't they? The models started with that, now everyone wears them.
1: Well, they are comfortable, aren't they? And I can see why people would want to wear them.
0: Susan, hang on. They're terrible for your arches. They'll wreck your feet in the long run.
1: Well, the people that I see wearing them to the supermarket, probably that's pretty low priority, because there's a few other joints in their body that might already be wrecked.
0: Wow. I mean, all the supermodels that wear them look tremendous in their UGG boots, don't they? They look fit and they look fine, but yeah.
1: Well, they would look tremendous wearing a Hessian sack.
0: Yes, that's right. But whenever I wear my UGG boots on the street, I always feel I've got that sort of off to a casting kind of stride in my step. But yeah, I'm not quite sure where we are with those.
1: I could imagine you wearing UGG boots to town. We learn something new about you every day.
0: When I was living at the camping ground at Piha, I brought some UGG boots that came right up to the knee, and gosh, I lived in them. Always at the beach in my UGG boots, and wore them all summer. Fantastic. But actually, I think the sand ruined them, and some idiot on Talkback said I should put them in the washing machine, and they were never the same afterwards. It wrecked them.
1: Oh, they would have gone all crunchy or something.
0: Yeah, terrible. And now I can't find a pair the same, because they were a very light colour, camel, I think, but they were the really high ones. I looked like a Cossack.
1: UGG boots up to your knees. Now, that's something to be watching out for.
0: They're tremendous. Oh, I don't know, that's probably an exaggeration, but they're above the calf.
1: You might start a new trend again. We should bring them back into fashion.
0: Well, you can't buy them. I've been to the shop.
1: Well, there's an opening for someone to make them, isn't it? There's an entrepreneur somewhere in New Zealand listening to them. There's a new market.
0: And when
1: high UGG boots, remember that.
0: When I was in Queenstown a month ago, there were 4 or 5 UGG boot shops.
1: Yes. Because the Chinese buy them and take them back to China.
0: Yes, and then I thought, why on earth has New Zealand not developed? Why have we not got a world-leading sheepskin footwear brand? Because why has Australia got that whole market? I mean, we've got as many sheep. Why can't we do that?
1: Imagine if we had a classy UGG boot. A high-heel UGG boot. There's another new market.
0: There is a high-heel UGG boot. It's very classy. Let's not get that wrong. Anyway, I've got to run. 14 past 10. Be in touch, Marcus, till 12. Audis and AI. It's like a veil day. And text if you've got them. 0800 80 1080. Marcus, the hemline index suggests that skirt lengths get shorter in good economic times. This may explain the proliferation of long draping hoodies. Marcus, I listened to your program the other night about weight loss injections. I'm now had my first day on Wanjaro. Well, it sounds like a volcano, doesn't Wanjaro?

0: tomorrow.
1: I normally drink about a dozen beers a day, but I came home tonight and had no beers at all, and I feel amazing on it. I'd be really interested to hear if anyone else in New Zealand has experienced something similar, especially with the cravings for alcohol just disappearing. Mark from Whakatane. From what I've heard, is the with the Wegovy and whatsoever, it affects the neurotransmitters in your brain and the reward areas. So gambling, sweet foods, addictive foods, alcohol, you're not getting the same kick anymore, so you're not craving it as much. I don't know if it's going to help you give it up, but semaglutides. It obliterated many patients' cravings. So they are saying that's a thing. They're saying it could revolutionise addiction treatment. So I think it's very, very common in gambling that you won't be craving those things. I don't know the full brain chemistry, how it works. But that's a good thing, because if you're not having 12 beers a night, you're going to feel lose some weight too, aren't you? It's a lot of sugar. Get in touch, 16 past 10, 0800 80 1080.
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1: Yes, in an ideal world, I'd very much like to become a Ugg boot influencer, but I do realise they're not good for your arches. I think you need that arch support. Always paranoid about my feet. You don't want anything to go wrong with your feet, I don't think. Anyway, here till 12, my name is Marcus. Good evening. All the lines are free if you want to come through. What else do you want to talk about tonight? Anything goes, by the way. I've done my bit with your AI and putting the fear of goodness into you. So 0800 80 1080 and 9292 to text if you do want to talk. So, yeah, be in touch if you want to be a part of it. Well, has there been another earthquake? There's aftershocks happening too with the earthquake too, I can tell you. There's now been a 3.1 5 minutes ago. So you've probably felt that too. That's been widely felt also. So there's a situation 19 to 10. And embrace your calls for the Thursday free-for-all. And school holidays start tomorrow too. Last day of the second to last term. So that's happening in 2 weeks of the holidays, obviously. So that will be a thing. Not quite sure what the plans are for the third week, well, for the third holidays of the year. But yeah, there you go. You might want to talk about that also tonight. And be in touch if there's something else you want to mention. 0800 80 1080 and 9292 to text. Let me think if there's anything else I've got that I'm duty bound to talk about tonight. But yeah, get in touch if you want to be a part of it. As I say, 0800 80 1080 and 9292 to text. Yeah. No, I'm just trying to think what else is going on. But be in touch. Keep those emails coming through too if there's something that you do want to talk about tonight. And yes. Marcus, I was at Time Zone this morning with my grandson. There was an adult male playing the games in a pink hoodie. That's from Janet. Marcus, I beg to differ regarding how good so-called supermodels look. Many have said they can't wait to retire from modelling so they can eat properly again. Oh, well, that's controversial, isn't it? So there we go. There is that. And we want to know from the man, Mark, who's on Manjaro, has it stopped you wanting to drink? Marcus, you say don't wear your hoodie to the supermarket. I say take your gumboots off at the door before you enter the supermarket. Yeah, I don't really mind the gumboots, but I know that people might have a problem with those. Walking around the supermarket. So you might want to mention that also tonight. Now, what else is the topics happening out there in Listenerland, people? Anything else you do want to mention tonight? Dr. Pepper is now available in New Zealand. Well, it's made in New Zealand now. Yes. So I don't know if that's a thing or not. Yeah. What kind of doctor is Dr. Pepper? A physician. There we go. It's not a very good joke, but we'll have that at that one. 0800 80 1080 and 9292 to text. Do get in touch. If you want to partake. What else can I tell you that's of interest to me? Let me have a bit of a think about that. Yes, him with the drink. Someone's emailed through. I recently gave Dr. Pepper a go again, as I hadn't had in a while. Jeepers Creepers, awful. Has a detergent soap kind of taste. Not for me 100%. Can stay in America. I thought it was all right. Well, let's be hearing from you if you do want to come through, as I say, 0800 80 1080 and 9292 to text. If you want to talk, 23 minutes past 10. A score in the football, New Zealand versus Palestine. It's a fast-scoring game. It is 2-2, so 4 goals scored there already. Jeepers Creepers, probably as many goals as been scored all year in all whites matches. So that is that. And be in touch, 24 past 10. Gillian, this is Marcus. Good evening.
0: Hi, Marcus. I just want to talk to you about UGG boots. I've got four pairs.
1: Wow.
0: I've got black, grey, fawn, and camel.
1: I love camel.
0: And I wear them all the time outside, to the supermarket, wherever. And I'm very proud to wear them. And the other thing is, a few years ago when I was doing my degree, we had to break a social norm. So I chose to wear my pyjamas to the pub and nobody noticed.
1: Wow. What was the degree in?
0: Social work.
1: What pub?
0: I think it was down at Bishopdale Shopping Centre.
1: And you just wore ordinary pyjamas, matchy-matchy ones, top and bottom, flannelette.
0: Yeah, and they were clearly pyjamas. and nobody noticed.

0: It's a worry, isn't it? It doesn't say much about that pub. What did other people do to break the social norms?
1: Oh, some of the girls went into a men's toilet to wash their hands. I can't remember what they all did, but yeah, I was really put out because we had to write a report on how people reacted, and I didn't get any reactions at all.
0: Great story. Thanks for that, Gillian. 0800 80 1080. Stuart's Marcus, good evening and welcome.
2: Hello, Marcus. How are we?
0: Good, thanks, Stu.
2: Yep, I'm just at home, and we just made our way back from Winton tonight.
0: Yep.
2: And it's 10:30 at night, and we've just made ourselves into the homestead of the Woodburn estate. Yeah, it's great.
0: Yep. The what estate?
2: The Woodburn Estate, the family farm, we're bred at the Woodburn Estate, we're just south of Winton, yeah.
0: Oh, yeah, good on you. And what did you ring up for, Stu?
2: Oh, lambing's going good, yeah, we'll, it could be quite wet here in Southland, but no, we've got a better due to follow on here in a month, and yeah, we'll keep positive about things, you know.
0: Have you got a rain meter on your farm, Stu?
2: No, we haven't been sitting in rain for a long time. No, when the rain falls, the rain falls.
0: Good on you. Nice to hear from you, Stu. Thanks so much for that. 27 past 10. 0800 80. Breaking. Well, what you've done to break the social norm today, people? Get in touch, Marcus, till 12. Marcus, normally I'd get really anxious and stressed, have a few beers, take the edge off. Today I felt really clear headed, and honestly worked the best I have in ages. Only had a small dinner, haven't any cravings for beers. Of the usual afternoon munchies, pretty crazy noticing such a difference after just the first day. Marcus, what's your situation? You mentioned with the supermarkets not selling booze in Invercargill. Well, the licensing trust has shops to sell alcohol and the supermarkets can't sell them. That's right. That's the reality. I thought everyone knew that by now. Although I think their numbers are down because people are drinking less. I don't know what that means they're going to do. Get more from the pokies. Anyway, if you want to be in touch, that's the plan, people. 27 past 10. Two short quakes. If you've felt the quake in Hawke's Bay, I'd like to hear. Are you just used to them there? I don't get as many texts as we normally get, and I wonder about that. If people are earthquake aware or earthquake savvy or just earthquake kind of earthquake fatigue. So that's the thing tonight. By the way, if you've been watching the greyhounds, how are the New Zealand dogs doing in Australia? Are they cleaning up there yet or not as good? I guess they're getting used to the hard tracks after Whanganui. That might be something you want to mention also tonight. And Dr. Pepper. It's a new drink. It's now been made locally. So sure, I don't think it will be cheaper, but that's a thing. I normally see it at the that overpriced shop at Kingston. If we're heading home, we'll get something there. I don't know where it just always seems to be where the hunger kicks in. So you might want to mention that also too. Neil, it's Marcus. Good evening.
3: So it was about a quarter of an hour ago, was it?
0: There was two. There was one longer ago and one about a quarter of an hour ago. Did you feel both of them?
3: Yeah, but we're used to them, you know, because this is the system.
0: So it's not even worth mentioning for you guys, right?
3: Well, you see it coming, you know, there's a rumble and then the house shakes, but you're so used to them, you can tell it's not going to be a big one.
0: 10 to 10 was the first one and 10-14 the second. One was a 3.9, one was a 3.1.
3: Yeah, the house just went, you know, bang, and that was a...
0: Anything off the shelves?
3: Oh, just my family photo, restaurant meal photo, bought off the server drawers.
0: Just the what, Neil?
3: Family photo from a restaurant meal together.
0: Which restaurant?
3: Came off the top of the doors.
0: What restaurant, Neil?
3: Drift.
0: What?
3: Drift, it's called.

0: owes little significant change to our lakes and rivers, with impaired ecological health in two-thirds of them. Labour's pledging more construction jobs and a blueprint of government builds and promising $2.9 billion for Kāinga Ora to build more state homes. It would also expand the apprenticeship boost scheme and Māori trades training. A legal setback for Donald Trump as a federal court temporarily blocks his ban of three news organisations from the White House. The court ordered access be returned to reporters from CNN, Politico and MS Now for 14 days. There's more from the newsroom at 11 or go to nzherald.co.nz.
1: Thanks, Joe. 29 to 11. 0800, you know the rest. One of my favourite things is when someone mentions a restaurant is to go to that restaurant and work out what I'd order. I've gone to Drift Cafe's menu, but it won't come up. Their website doesn't seem to be working. So I can't do that. Anyway, speaking of... No, that's not a complete segue for me. Marcus, if energy drinks are so bad, full of sugar, why do they sell them at the gyms? I think people at the gyms are working, would work so hard that they would use more energy than the energy they would get in that drink. That's, I imagine, what the equation is. Didn't feel the earthquake here in Napier. Often don't. Used to live in Wellington, so used to how earthquakes feel. Fancy not feeling an earthquake. Here's your midnight, 28 to 11. Be in touch. So far tonight, we've talked about how AI is going to... The ways AI could destroy us all. I'm not saying it's going to. I'm talking about ways it could. And the fact that maths coaching is now going to be taken over by AI... And we've talked about UDIs and hospitals and other stuff I can't remember. And tyres and not being able to get the spare tyre off because the tyre's too inflated. That is something. And UGG boots. So why has New Zealand never made a successful sheepskin-lined footwear range? I'm not saying the government should do it, but someone should. To go to Queenstown and see five UGG boot shops downtown, surely that could be our market. I think probably our sheep are warmer than the Australian sheep. And they're very high-end product now, the UGG boot. They're not cheap. Although they do last for a while, as long as you don't wash them. Honestly, I wish I'd never washed them. But because I wore them a lot at the beach, they went through at the toe. And you can't really patch them. I tried. I wish I'd tried harder now, actually. Gave them a Viking funeral. Now, if you want to be in touch and on air, good. 0800 80 1080 and 9292 to text. Weather in Australia, they reckon it's going to be 1.2 degrees above normal during the six-month period with El Nino. So looking, it's going to be extremely hot. Chance of exceeding the median maximum temperature, the whole of Australia is likely to exceed. So, yep, the lucky country. If I'm moving to Australia, it's not going to cope when it gets so damn hot you can't live there. Might be something you want to mention also. Anyway, 26 away from 11, looking forward to your calls. Any old rubbish tonight I'm up for. So get in touch. 0800 80 1080. Do text on 9292 if you do want to come through. Kia ora, Marcus. Shame about the greyhounds. People I met love their dogs. Anyhow, AI, terrible trade, all our power, electricity, already internet glitch. It's overuse of AI. Marcus, that Drift Cafe has a good menu. I couldn't find it. I'll try again. Anyway, back at you, 25 to 11.
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6: Just a warning for the a warning seems a bit severe. Just an alert for the Wellington listeners. Yeah. From 12 till 4 this morning, we will be, I'm going to say from midnight till 4 in the morning, we will be off air. And that's an annual thing. 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So the 10:35 frequency, and I know that you guys like AM in Wellington because of the topography. 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Marcus, I was watching Philip Duncan from Weatherwatch do his forecast on YouTube. Not once, but twice he apologised for the weather he'd been having in Southland. He apologised for their terrible spring you've had and then apologised for the weather you were going to get. Yeah. There's been a lot of conversations about people planning to move. That's how bad it's been. And Southlanders are normally fiercely loyal and refuse to mention the weather, refuse to mention they're moving, but that's how bad the winter's been. I think that this particular weather thing is not good for the summer either. And the farm is unbelievably wet. And the poor sheep don't look overly happy. So, yeah, just put that out there. So, anyway, it was very fine. The weather was fantastic for the first half. Marcus, New Zealand wool shoes were all birds. Love mine. Brand is worth nothing now. As I announced, they are pivoting to AI. I think that's dead already. Marcus, AI is taking over the drive-thrus at the takeaways. We went to Burger King and AI took our order through the speaker. It took a while for AI to get our order right. Very frustrating. I didn't mind AI at Burger King. I thought it was fine. So there is that, but get in touch. Marcus till 12. Anything goes. If there's something else you want to spark it all up with, I'd be up for it. Jump in, have your say, 21 to 11, if you want to. So get in touch if you want to be a part of the show tonight. And as I say, yeah, embrace what you've got to say. I mean, realistically, probably when it talks about what you wear to the supermarket, I mean, there's no good and bad. We just shouldn't really judge. That would be my take on that one. So, yes. But a lot of people are in hoodies. And when I say hoodie, I'm not saying hoodies. I'm saying O-O-D-I-E. But I didn't think they were things for adults. But Robin, clearly an adult, was wearing one to meet the AA driver. Who had the dolphin torch, her or him? I presume he was him. But that's the plan, Stan. Marcus till 12. A romance.

0: will be along at midnight tonight. It's his job. Nothing unusual there. So, yes. Oh, they've announced the replacement for Kyle and Jackie, Dr. Chris Brown, whom I've never heard of. Oh, well. Oh, is he the vet? Is he the vet from... Who knows? Lynette's Marcus, good evening and welcome.
1: You this evening.
0: Good, thank you. Lynn, how are you?
1: Oh, I'm just great. Getting a nice little touch of rain in central, so, you know, got to be good.
0: Is it dry there?
1: Oh, nothing out of the usual.
0: Okay.
1: We had a lovely day yesterday and this morning, but it's slowly packing in. I think they're sending it up from Southland.
0: Yeah, well, gee, it's been average.
1: Poor buggers, but anyway. So what I just like to talk about is that where I work, they have got rid of, you know, if you've got a query through work, you ring up somebody and you talk to them, and they've been working for the business and they know all the ins and outs, and they can fix it really quickly. So they've kicked all those people out and put chatbots in there. So I had to help a young fella a couple of days ago with his logins and stuff. So we ended up talking to two chatbots, one on one phone and one on the other. It took us an hour and a half before we managed to get it all sorted. So that was two of us off sitting around in the office, not working, for 3 hours when we could have rung somebody and had it all sorted in 10 minutes.
0: Do you think that's reality or is that a teething problem?
1: I don't know, but if that's the way it's going to be, like, these chatbot things, they've got to learn all the stuff that people who've been in the industry already know.
0: But they, Lynn, I think they learn very, very quickly.
1: Well, they'd need to, because 3 hours of unproductive downtime in a very busy time of the year is not ideal.
0: Nice to talk, Lynn. Thank you so much. Darren, it's Marcus. Welcome. Good evening.
2: Yeah, that me, Marcus.
0: Is that you, Darren?
2: Yeah, mate. How are you?
0: Darren, 10 out of 10. Good to see you, and thank you.
2: What's happening in Bath tonight, mate? You been at a concert club or not?
0: I'm at work in town.
2: Oh, really? Invercargill? Where are you? Invercargill or Bath?
0: Invercargill.
2: Oh, really? Oh. Hey, what about Fat Bastards Pie? Have you been down there? It's bloody beautiful, eh?
0: Hang on. What about where?
2: Oh, Fat Bastards Pies in Invercargill. I've had a mutton pie there. It was sensational.
0: Now, what have you rung about tonight?
2: Well, actually, Marcus, I want to talk about the Vegemite Marmite debate.
0: Sure.
2: I'm Vegemite all through and through, eh? And honestly, I've got a bit of a gang going on at the moment, and we're all keen on Vegemite. What do you reckon? Like, are you Vegemite or Marmite? I need to know.
0: What do you mean you've got a bit of a gang going on?
2: Oh, there's about 15 of us. We're probably going to just smack people over. We're into Vegemite. You know, what do you reckon? What, are you in our gang, or are you against us or for us, or what?
0: If someone is into one, right?
2: I understand what you're saying. I know you're saying about B12 and all that, and I get it. But, mate, Vegemite's for a set, eh? Like, I really think that, eh?
0: I would think if you're into one, you may as well be into the other because they taste so similar. Why would you discredit one?
2: Well, I understand what you're saying there, Marcus, but I really get what you're saying, but I can't believe you're so partial to one or the other. You know, like, well, I mean, I know you. Are you saying everything's fine or not? What's going on?
0: I'm not trying to start a fight. Which part of the country are you in, Darren?
2: Poketicker.
0: Have you been at the pub?
2: Nah, not yet. I'm going there though. And I tell you what, mate, the white bait are running like buggery.
0: Really?
2: Yeah, shit, yeah.
0: Well, they're not down
2: that's
0: here.
2: Incredible. Really?
0: Terrible.
2: Oh, really?
0: Spoke to Keith, he hasn't even had a feed.
2: Keith, are you serious? Keith always gets a feed. Are you serious?
0: Keith hasn't had a is there at the pub raffle today.
2: Oh, my God.
0: He won the meat raffle, but never hasn't had a feed.
2: Do you want me to send some up for you?
0: Well, I wouldn't mind, just quietly. 15 away from 11.
3: Well, we've gone and done it. We've opened another still shop.
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3: Nicky Hager is back 12 years after the release of Dirty Politics. 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
8: 13 to 11 Madison, this is Marcus. Welcome and good evening.
9: Good evening, Marcus. How are you doing?
8: I'm good. I'm real good. At work, but good. Yeah. Good. The end's in sight.
9: I thought I might as well start this off with the last guy's query. I actually happen to be neither a Vegemite nor a Marmite fan.
8: Yeah. It's good on you. Well, and I can even work out why people get so fixated about such a trivial thing, but good on you. That's the way to go.
9: You know what?
8: Neither.
9: That's just how I feel. I have no bias. Also, what I'll say is I love hoodies. But what I'll say about Ugg boots is they're a little bit unaffordable to get really nice ones. And I think that that's not ideal. But I think that they go hand in hand very nicely. The next thing that I'll say is on AI, because I know that's part of the topic, is that stuff's creepy. Seriously creepy. Do you want to know what happened one time?
8: Yeah, just hold fire for two. Are you in your car?
9: I am.
8: Can you just turn your car radio off? I'm just getting a little bit of an echo, and it's a bit hard to hear you.
9: My bad. Yeah,
8: that's right.
9: No problem.
8: Yeah, they are expensive. Ugg boots, $260. Yeah, okay. Tell me about your AI experience. I'd love to hear it.
9: Yeah. Okay. So one time I was talking to AI, and I was with my partner, and for some reason we managed to get it to the point where we were like, come over. And it was like, I'm here. And it was like, I'm inside, blah, blah, blah. And we're like, whatever. We couldn't see anything. And so I asked it what was next to the light that we had that, like, was sitting on, like, a little table and stuff. What plant is this? And it told us genuinely what plant was there. And it was a snake plant, like a Sansevieria snake plant. And I was like, we got completely creeped out. I think that this stuff is completely out of control.
8: How long had you talked to... Is it a snake plant's like mother-in-law's tongue? Is that right?
9: Yes.
8: Is it the same plant?
9: Yeah. Yes, it is.
8: Okay. I prefer the name mother-in-law's tongue, but that's sexist, isn't it? That's anyway.
9: I don't even mind. I just know that snake plant's just such a generic name.
8: Yeah, okay. How long had you been having a conversation with – had you named this AI agent?
9: No, I hadn't necessarily named it, but I guess I had gotten comfortable with it, but I was already comfortable with it in other locations, if that's –

0: the query.
1: What have you talked to it about? What have you mentioned the snake plant to it?
0: I hadn't mentioned the snake plant to it at all. That's what creeped me out. See, what creeped me out was that I said, what plant is this? And I said, if you can see it, then tell me what plant it is. And it said, it looks like a Sansevieria snake plant. And I went, what in the actual world? Because I went, you're not meant to know that.
1: What, have you posted anything on Instagram or anything of that?
0: No. Me and my partner, we just went, nah. And we kind of just left the room and went to this room. We kind of just were like, nah. We just wanted to stop thinking about it, I guess. No, we didn't post about it. We should have.
1: Did you ask the plant, did you ask the AI how they knew?
0: Yes, we tried to, and it was actually really hard to get a straight answer.
1: Wow.
0: It was really, really weirdly hard to get a straight answer. I was using ChatGPT, like, for the record, but it was really weirdly hard to get a... It was like it was avoiding the question properly, almost, or acting stupid, or like dumb.
1: What a great call. Thanks very much, Madison. There we go. The stories get more and more extreme. Goodness. 8 to 11.
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8: Romaine is along at 12 o'clock. It's up to me to tell you that the AM in Wellington will go off after midnight. So go to bed or go listen on FM 89.3. So there's that. Now, get in touch if you want to talk about anything else. There is now, has anyone watched the show on Netflix? There on Netflix there is a Squid Games, but a Charlie and the Chocolate Factory version of Squid Games. It sounds terrible. Absolutely terrible. With people trying to win a golden ticket. It says, just like AI Gene Wilder, the soul of Wonka's golden ticket is missing. Widely panned. I don't know why they keep going back to Roald Dahl. The books were good. I thought the movies were terrible. Both of them. I loved the books. Thought both the 60s movie and the remake were both shocking.

0: The musical numbers weren't. Yeah, anyway, that's just me. I kind of don't know how Dahl allowed them to make them. I guess it's the Do-Re-Mi. So that is about that. And if there is something different you want to talk about for the final hour, good. Embrace that. Look forward to that. By the way, I have spoken a number of times on the show. About, I'm just going to bring up the details so I don't misquote this one. I've spoken a number of times on the show about the policeman, Constable Peter Murphy, who was the only policeman to have lost his life in the line of duty in Southland. He was 21. He is from Lower Hutt, Spud Murphy. I know that I've spoken to friends of his who have rung the show, friends of his at school. He was shot in the line of duty, responding to a report of a burglary at a sports shop, struck in the head. Tomorrow, September 25, is the 50th commemoration of that event, and there will be an unveiling of a plaque on the corner of D Street and Esk Street. So that is what's happening with that. There has been, I don't know who has, I think it's local people in the community have driven that, but certainly we have had head of police that's come to council to talk about that, and there's been minutes of silence. But tomorrow's the 50th anniversary of that, so that's a bit of history that is happening then. So that will be tomorrow. And the plaque will be unveiled. So I'll tell you more about that tomorrow as well. So that's, and I don't know if there's going to be family down for that or not, but I'll report back about that. But yeah, 50 years ago tomorrow that's happened in 1976. Back after the news.
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11: It's 11 o'clock. I'm Stuart Willing. Local Government NZ says it's told the government the time frame for councils to submit merger proposals was far too short. Councils were given a strict 3-month deadline for Head Start amalgamation plans to last month. The government's now saying it'll hold off on decisions until next year, with all plans needing work and no unanimous views for regions. LGNZ President Rihet Stoltz says this is really frustrating.
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0: single council in what is a very unrealistic timeframe.
1: Newstalk ZB understands an alternative proposal stalled progress on the government's LNG import terminal in the parliamentary term's final weeks. Political reporter Troy Matic has more.
2: Energy Minister Simeon Brown had intended to sign up a supplier this year, but two options are now on the table, including continuing the MB-led procurement process begun earlier or a Jen Taylor-led proposal. Government sources say the second option could include LNG, alternative thermal backup, or a mix of the two. Cabinet agreed not to make a decision this term.
1: The government's backing care for pets of domestic abuse victims in the latest Proceeds of Crime Fund round. Charity Pet Refuge is getting $2 million, coming entirely from the proceeds of assets seized from criminals. Associate Justice Minister Nicole McKee says the fund reached $15 million this year, but 43 groups applied for grants to the value of $167 million.
3: Every single one of those 43 applications were good applications. They all deserve funding. The pet refuge we saw ticked all the boxes.
1: Women taking estrogen hormone replacement in pill form are being reminded to do a health check. A Danish study looking at more than a million health records found the risk of blood clots increases after a year on the medication. It lifts stroke and heart attack risk when taking a high dose for longer. Neither finding applies to patches or gels. Auckland University Associate Professor Dr. Michelle Wise says heart attacks and strokes are common killers for women who should be vigilant.
4: We want people to try to lessen those risks if they have anything that can be modified.
1: Things aren't getting worse for our lakes and rivers, but neither are they getting better. The latest annual Land, Air and Water Aotearoa National Picture shows not much significant change, and two-thirds of rivers and stream sites have impaired ecological health. Freshwater scientist Amanda Velois says there's been a bit of a stabilisation, which is positive, but she says we can't settle for things not getting worse.
5: If we don't really start to push towards some improvements, you know, we're at risk of losing our indigenous flora and fauna and losing fish species that are found only here and nowhere else in the world.
1: The final Electric Avenue tickets have been almost instantly snapped up. More than 58,000 individual fans queued today, hoping to get the last 15,000 tickets for the Christchurch Music Extravaganza. 32,000 two-day passes were sold before the lineup was announced for February of headliners Kings of Leon and Calvin Harris. In Newstalk ZB Sport, New Zealand rugby is rejecting reports that the All Blacks and British and Irish Lions could play a test across the ditch as part of their 2029 series here. The Australian newspaper reports the 100,000 capacity Melbourne Cricket Ground is being floated as a possible venue to host a test match during the series, which could be three or four tests. But NZR boss Steve Lancaster says that's not the case.
6: No, it's not. No, that's a good rumour, but it's not one that we've started.
7: So you can kill that right now. What the Australian is reporting is incorrect.
6: Yeah, well, I'm not even aware of that reporting, but I can tell you that that is not under consideration.
1: The Lions are also considering playing France and Italy on their way to New Zealand, with details still being hammered out. The Perth Bears are reportedly poised to make a huge offer to attract Latrell Mitchell to the incoming NRL expansion side. The South Sydney back is reportedly considering going to the open market on November 1st, with the Rabbitohs in no hurry to lock down his services from 2028. The Bears are unable to approach him until that deadline ticks over. Meanwhile, ex-Bulldogs halfback Bailey Biondi Odo has joined the Warriors on a development contract for the 2027 NRL season. Biondi Odo has most recently been playing with Townsville in the Queensland Cup and hasn't played NRL since 2022. British Prime Minister Andy Burnham insists he won't back down from his stance on drinking alcohol at live football matches now that he's PM. Burnham, a season ticket holder at Premier League team Everton, says the law which prevents fans from drinking in the stands is discrimination. The alcohol ban was introduced in 1985 to curb violent and disorderly behaviour in football grounds. But Burnham says the legislation dates to an era when football was very different and says there are ways the law could be changed and it could happen on a trial basis. That's news and sport to 5 minutes past 11. Marcus Lush is next. News Talk ZB Weather Watch 24/7. Northland, Auckland, Waikato, Coromandel and Bay of Plenty. Fine tonight, a few showers tomorrow. Waitomo to Manawatu, including the Central High Country. Isolated showers becoming widespread tomorrow afternoon or evening. Gisborne to Wairarapa, fine at first, becoming partly cloudy tomorrow afternoon.

0: afternoon, with isolated showers developing. Horowhenua to Wellington, also Marlborough and Nelson. Fine at first, becoming mostly cloudy in the morning and showers developing, clearing Marlborough and Nelson tomorrow evening. Buller to Westland, showers turning to rain for a time tomorrow. Canterbury and Otago, scattered showers in Otago and South Canterbury, spreading elsewhere in the morning, then clearing everywhere tomorrow afternoon or evening. Southland and Fiordland, showers, some heavy, clearing tomorrow and fine spells increasing. And for the Chatham Islands, cloudy periods. I'm Stuart Willie. That's Newstalk ZB News, Sport and Weather, to 6 minutes past 11.
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0: Oh, by the way, go to Marcus/Nights to have a look at those shots of those meteorites. That's amazing. Or meteors, whatever they are. There's the footage. And you can see the other bits that have flared off it. There's two great videos. Thanks for the people that sent those through. They are great. Great images. We're also talking about Oodies, Oodies. Have they become adults where? Someone sent me through one of their own Winnie the Pooh Oodies. For those who don't know what an Oodie is, it's like a thick poncho. It's just got no arms, but it got a hood and a place for your head. Like stoneware, I guess you'd call it. That's what I'm calling it. 0800 80 1080 and 92. We're talking about AI. Anything goes, final hour. Haven't got much hope for it, actually. We'll see where we end up. But whatever you got, give it your best shot. Churchill, Marcus, evening, welcome.
1: Yes, one for all and all for one. The short stories. Now the short stories of Roald Dahl.
0: Oh, they were fantastic. They were so good.
1: But Marcus, I've got to pull you up a little bit because it was made into a program, Tales of the Unexpected.
0: Gee, it was good.
1: Elizabeth Taylor. Now, it got me thinking. Elizabeth Taylor, Richard Barkham, can't even think of his look at Richard, his name now.
0: Richard Burton, is it?
1: That's it. You've got it. And James Mason, Alec Guinness, just the big actors, and Elizabeth Taylor. Yep. And it was all the big names, all the big actors. And for me, it was almost must watch.
0: It was fantastic. It was. They were dark.
1: Yes. Yes. But very well acted, and the stories for back in the day were almost compulsory reading. I really enjoyed the books by Roald Dahl, and it just about each and every one of them. Now, for walking down the beach, you bemused and blew me away when you said you're wearing sheepskin boots down the beach. Goodness me, I'm one
0: hear me out. With the dark sand, right, it's very hot on the feet. Yeah, that black sand on the West Coast beaches. You want to get your shoes off to get in the surf. Ideal. Slip them on, slip them off. Very, very good.
1: Marcus, do your feet not sweat in that sheepskin?
0: Not really.
1: Oh, not down south there. And I'm thinking it may be too much rain and your rivers are in flood to get whitebait, because up here...
0: Yeah, oh, absolutely. And I think not only the rivers are in flood, I think probably the whitebait stands are underwater.
1: Yes. Yeah, so no wonder. I'm surprised to hear you had so much rain. It just obviously hasn't come through our way up to Christchurch. And
0: Dave, we're not bragging about it. No one's happy. It's been absolutely terrible.
1: Really? Well, my thoughts go out to you. And,
0: We'll come. We're resilient.
1: You are, in case you're having to be. But I have noticed the southern swaying a little bit. The swaying is a little bit up here, especially in the sauna when we have a chat. And the southern sort of come through. They're noticeable. They're coming north, mate.
0: Are there southerners in the sauna?
1: Yes. Yes.
0: Sounds like a start of a joke, doesn't it? How do you tell a south of the sauna? Dave, thanks so much for that. See you there. Churchill, 20. Oh, gee, it's only 10 past 11. Marcus till the end.

0: Udi's for adults, spare tyres, yada, yada, yada. Anything goes. Here till 12. Here to the end, the bitter end. I don't want to ask you random questions to get you to call, but if you think you can volunteer some anecdote about something, that will help me for the final hour. You should enroll to vote too, by the way. You mightn't vote, but you should enroll just so you can. I think it's very, very important. So things will happen in the next 4 or 5 weeks that'll make you want to vote, one would hope, and you should be enrolled. I'm not entirely sure how to do that. I imagine there'd be a website and you go to the post office. So there's that for me. I'm not quite sure what's happening with Trump, but I think the Chinese premier is in Washington. I kind of stopped following Trump. I'm not following. I mean, he has become so uninteresting. Lame duck. Although I heard someone say he's gonna run for vice president, then take over, which I wouldn't put it past him. Vance will go for president, he'll go for the deputy and get back in. Strange old world, isn't it? But yes, that's the plan. Here till the end, bitter end. 0800 80. Oh, and Dr. Pepper. Anyone obsessed with Dr. Pepper because it's now made in New Zealand? You can cook with it. Did you know that? Dr. Pepper chicken. It's good. Marry me chicken with Dr. Pepper. Dr. Pepper pulled pork. Yep. But like all those things, like chicken ketchup cola, I've done a chicken with Coca-Cola and ketchup. It's good. Anna, this is Marcus. Good evening and welcome.
1: I've had a major run-in with AI.
0: Oh, hell. I'm sorry to hear that.
1: Well, it did have its funny side. A couple of weeks ago, I was one of those people that didn't receive their Woolworths grocery online order on the Saturday.
0: Oh, gosh, I hate to say that, but I was one of those too.
1: Oh, no.
0: And I got, so, well, we never do that, but what was something? It was a busy day, and something happened, and Vanessa said, can you go to the supermarket and pick it? And I don't think she'd ever done it, and we'd never done it. I went there, and they said, the computer's down. Here's some Roses chocolates. I thought, gee, did they give you chocolates?
1: No. It got worse than that. I decided I'd ring them up and cancel the order. And, of course, the thing that answered the phone was AI. And I was 28th on the queue. So I hung up and I rang back and I thought, I know how to get through to them faster. I said, this is an emergency. So the AI told me that if I was considering suicide and self-harm, I should seek professional care, not phone Woolworths. I thought, this is madness, absolute insanity plus.
0: Wow. Did you get through the system quicker?
1: No. It hung up on me. So I thought, here am I. I didn't get my groceries. I went out to get the groceries instead and bought them myself, you know, later in the afternoon. So then I rang Woolworths, got Spectre AI, which gave me mental health advice. Then when I rang back, I was 38th in the queue.
0: Getting worse,
1: so
0: eh?
1: So I told them to cancel the groceries. I finally, after answering a lot of questions, got to speak to a real person. She said, I'm terribly sorry. The whole system has crashed. I can't even cancel your order, but I will cancel it as soon as our system gets up and running. Next day, I go out. The delivery of groceries arrived. My neighbour accepted them, even though he said that, you know, look, this is cancelled. The driver said, oh, we don't know a thing about that, delivered them anyway. So when I got home that night, I finally got through to somebody on the phone. I didn't even bother dealing with AI. I just said, operator, operator, operator, every time they answered a question. Finally got past AI, spoke to a real person. She said, I'm terribly, terribly sorry about that. I said, I've wasted all my money buying another lot of groceries. She said, we'll give you a

0: total refund, which they did. So I got a free set of groceries. And then the next day I got an email to say that we're very sorry about the mess up with the Woolworths online shopping. Here's a $50 voucher.
1: Great. And I just got chocolates.
2: Okay, that's good.
0: Oh, no.
2: It's a good story. Okay.
0: Okay.
2: Appreciate that, Anna. Thank you. I don't know if these people, I don't know if that would be AI. I think that's just an automated phone thing, isn't it? I don't know if there's anyone actually making stuff up as they go. I think AI, I think AI is a bit different. I think that's just, what do you call that? That's just the computer call waiting system. That's my take on that one. But get in touch, here till 12. Here till 12. Be in touch if you want to. 2-0 New Zealand versus Palestine in the football. That's happening. Or not happening. Be in touch, Marcus, till 12 o'clock tonight. That is I. Roman along then after me, but I'm here until then. Someone said the fuel's not going to come down because Parliament is in recess until the coalition negotiations are over. And the election's not a slam dunk. Let's just put that out there. So it seems as though the coalition negotiations could take a long time. Yeah. So there's that. Anyway. Get in touch, Marcus, till 12, 0800 80 1080. Anything else would be nice to hear from you. And 9292 detects it's World Maritime Day. That's a thing. That's today. Daylight Savings Sunday. General Election 7 November. Enrolments close 26th of October. A month away. That's a thing. Yep. Yep, yep. Anyway, get in touch. 0800 80 1080 and 9292 to text. If you want to come through, nice to hear from you. Simi, this is Marcus. Welcome and good evening.
3: Hello.
2: Hi, Simi. Greetings. Marcus, welcome.
3: Oh, how you going, Marcus?
2: Good, good,
3: hey,
2: good.
3: I just heard you say before, I was just sort of driving along and you were saying, you know, sort of bike, you know. Go and vote, you know?
2: Yeah, I say enrol because otherwise, if you decide to vote on the last day, if you're not enrolled, you won't be able to.
3: Okay, yeah. I've just got a little view on it, you know, like with the voting process. I just struggle to believe that the voting process is legit and that your vote even counts. I just seem to believe maybe that somebody's already been chosen, like it's already there, you know, like so. But then essentially, you've gone and enrolled. So your name's there and all your details and that. So you've gone and enrolled, and then you go and vote for that, say national, whatever you're going to vote for. Isn't that basically just giving that party or that leader, you're giving them consent to control you, like to dictate to you, to control you, to I don't know. I just feel I've never really voted before because I've always sort of had that thing where, you know, like if you vote, basically, you're consenting those people to be in power over you or to control you the way they want to. But it's funny because they're public servants. They should be asking us how to do everything or our opinions on everything they do. But they don't, so that's why I don't vote. I just sort of thought,
2: that's what the election is. That's when they're asking you what you think, the election, and you return the... I don't know if you're for real, Simi, or just making this up, because I can't believe anyone would say they're not going to vote.
3: No. Well, I know lots of people that don't vote. But I just got my reasons why I don't vote.
2: So you say it's a foregone

0: conclusion to who wins this time?
1: I don't know. I'm not saying I know who wins. I just say that I just feel that there's already somebody chosen. Like, it's already there, you know? Like, it's just a few of the things that have happened in the past, like John Key stepping down just for an election, and then all of a sudden Labor gets in, and Jacinda just came from nowhere, and it's like, hold on a minute, no one knew her. Like, no one, you know, it was quite weird. But it was like she was already chosen. They were already chosen, these people. So, you know, realistically, does the vote even count? Or even, you know?
0: So, you know what happened? You know what happened after John Key stood down?
1: Not really.
0: No.
1: Oh, well, I know what happened?
0: Yeah.
1: No, well... Yeah, well, Labor got in, didn't they? And
0: what were the votes?
1: Well,
0: which party got the most votes?
1: I don't know. What party did get the most votes? I'm not sure.
0: Well, you
1: obviously
0: said
1: Labor, because Labor won. Or
0: no,
1: Labor got it.
0: No, it wasn't. It wasn't Labor.
1: It wasn't. Oh
0: no.
1: Yeah, well, so then why would John Key step down then if he was about to, you know, fight?
0: So National got the most votes, but then
1: Winston
0: Winston went to formed a government with Jacinda Ardern.
1: That's right. But then the people. So in other words, the people voted. If that's how it went.
0: That's the MMP system.
1: Yeah, it's crazy, isn't it? Yeah, I just don't get it. I just don't get the voting system and the whole way it works, sort of, you know, like, sure as shit, I thought, like, Jacinda was never going to get in for that second round, but she did, and basically, I travel around the country a lot, and everybody was, man, no one was going to vote for her, but yet she still got in. How did that work?
0: How do you travel, what do you travel around the country doing?
1: Oh, driving trucks, yeah, driving trucks.
0: Obviously the people you mix with aren't representative of what's happening.
1: But they're all listening, they're all watching, but there's no way they would have voted for Labor. But
0: maybe it's your conversation start. Maybe you put them up and say, "Oh, gee, I'm not going to vote Labor." Oh no, nor am I. They're just yes monkeys.
1: Yeah, well, you get quite a lot of that these days, don't you? The old
0: absolutely,
1: but they don't walk the walk. Yeah, I get quite a lot of that actually in my business. But yeah, quite a lot actually. But yeah, no, even farmers were dead set that it was never going to happen, and I guess yeah.
0: What were farmers? What were farmers dead set against?
1: But they were dead set against Labor, that's for sure.
0: Well, farmers have never really been into Labor.
1: But then didn't they say, I'm sure that one of the stats was that the farming community had voted Labor. And I was sort of just like, well, that's made my mind up. It's just got to be rigged because that's bullshit. Like, there's no way the farming community would vote Labor.
0: Okay.
1: Sammy,
0: I've probably had as much as I can handle. So I might let you go, 25 past. I mean, not in a bad way, but just, I mean, the more I humour you, the more I'm indulging you and listening to the rubbish you're saying. So, yeah. But don't ring and complain if you're not happy with who gets in.
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4: Tony, it's Marcus. Good evening.
5: Marcus, how are you, mate? How are you getting on?
4: Good, Tony. Yourself?
5: Oh, not too bad. Jeez, it's got a bit cold, isn't it? How's it down there? Pretty cold?
4: Terrible.
5: Oh, my God. Oh.
4: I thought someone's
5: coming, mate.
4: Where are you?
5: I'm down on the west coast, actually. Just out of Blackball there.
4: Paradise.
5: Oh, I know. Tell me about it. Hey, look, I just want to talk about Jacinda Ardern, if that's right with you. Well, I think she did a good job, hey, you know?
4: Of course she did.
5: You know, everyone just, you know, I think that's the full moon tonight and everyone just needs to give her a chance, you know?
4: Oh, I don't think anyone's... I haven't heard anyone go on about her on this show for years.
5: Well, can I ask you a question or not? Serious question.
4: Yep.
5: And I'm not going to swear. Don't panic. Look, when's Off the Rails coming back on, mate? Look, honestly, because there's bugger all on TV these days, eh? Obviously, the government are funding this TVNZ, and there's just bugger all going on, eh?
4: The government aren't really funding TVNZ. TVNZ makes a profit.
5: Well, if we do a raffle... Like, I mean, raffle. I reckon I do the whitebait raffle. Like, I mean, I'm into whitebait. There's not much fucking whitebait.
4: Tony, where do you go?
5: Well, look, mate, I go down the river and I don't tell anyone about it.
4: Okay, but it's mainly how far from the sea are you?
5: Oh, it's about 8 km up the river.
4: Okay, so they come.
5: It's quite tidal. I got 14 litres today. I thought that was a pretty good catch, to be fair.
4: Oh, that's an unbelievable... So, I presume you're on the Grey River, right?
5: I can't... look, Marcus, I can't tell you that, mate.
4: How much is it selling for?
5: Well, everyone else is about 150 bucks a kilo, but to you, maybe 80, 90, you know?
4: Because there must be a surplus of it there, or there are people coming across from Canterbury and going back and forth selling it there.
5: Well, I think...
4: This on the white bait, eh? White bait, bit of a drink. Pete Marcus, welcome. Good evening.
6: G'day, Marcus. I just listened to that lady before regarding the groceries. It's got its place, AI, but I reckon that what happened there with that supermarket, it's failed. They're trying to cut staff.
4: I don't think that was AI. I think that was just a different. That was just a computerized call system. That's different from AI to me.
6: I thought it was AI, but if it was, it proves it's not working, is it? It would have been better off still employing that one person. They have to refund that lady all her groceries back, plus your box of chocolates. They'd be losing money big time there.
4: I can't work out it. Well, I reckon the people shopping in-store are subsidising the people that are getting delivered groceries.
6: You're dead right. You know, everybody thought that it's going to be cheap. But there's no such thing as a freebie, is there? Everybody, we'll get our groceries delivered for free. No, I knew that was going to come to its end. That simple.
4: Say that again?
6: Everybody thought they were getting their groceries delivered for free. There's no such thing as a freebie. I said, they'll catch up from the end, which they are now. They're paying
4: Well, they're just looking for market share. I mean, they come down to Bluff delivering. There's two drivers. I think...

0: and you're lazy, Mark, because you're working.
1: Oh, yeah, you called me lazy.
0: No, you're not. Well, no, but you know what I mean, no way.
1: Yeah, I don't know. I don't know.
0: Yeah, no, I reckon that sometimes the sort of AI and that, I reckon it's someone's going to turn around and bite them in the bum.
1: Yeah, okay. Anyway, what else happening for you?
0: Oh, not much really, no. Just going to go and see Shane Jones tomorrow and see what he's got to say.
1: You going to what?
0: Oh, Shane Jones is coming to town tomorrow.
1: What will you ask him?
0: Oh, I'm just going to say I'm dead against this sea dredging or regarding, you know, the fishery side of it. He's got his hands tied in there.
1: Will you dress up? Will you wear a suit, Pete, to meet your minister?
0: Oh, no, hell no. No way. No, I'll just go there like normal, just with my jeans and stuff like that. He's no one special.
1: Oh, you meet him on, he can see you on your level.
0: Yeah, bloody oath.
1: Yeah, I imagine that's the answer.
0: You have a good night, eh?
1: Yeah, nice to talk to you, Pete. Thanks very much. 28 away from 11 o'clock. 28 from 12, let's call it that, back soon.
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1: Grace, and this is Marcus. Welcome.
9: Yeah, g'day, Marcus. How are you?
1: Good, thank you.
9: Good. I just wanted to sort of talk just in regards to one of the previous callers. I guess I'm a little bit different. I'm a bit of a younger caller, in my mid-20s. But just in regards to education around MMP and the voting system, I think it's a bit shocking, actually, that people can sort of, a lot of people actually, that I know sort of hold these kind of views, especially younger people that don't really understand the system around MMP and how it all works and proportional voting and that sort of thing. I guess around that, well, that's around that, and I think, you know, that's kind of a scary thing, really, if you don't really know what you're talking about. I mean, it's a good thing that these people don't vote, but I guess that proposes the question, you know, should we really be trying to get everybody out there to vote, or should we just sort of abstain and let the people that do know what that are educated about it vote, and those that don't, you know, encourage them not to, perhaps.
1: Like, does Simi have any chance of making a, if he can't work out how the system works, would his vote be of any value? Is that kind of what you're saying? Because he sounded like he's pretty out there. I mean, he sounded like he was one twisted unit. that he'd gone out and found evidence to back up his crazy claims. But someone's got in his ear.

0: And I believe there's people out there deliberately trying to spread misinformation. You know, I don't think the COVID hurt, but yeah, I can't work out what he's about. These people think they've found the secret source, that they've discovered something that no one else knows, that the whole system is rigged. I mean, what a stupid thing to say.
1: I know. But that's what I mean. I really think that how do we address those sorts of things? I mean, obviously everybody's entitled to their own opinions. You know, people can think what they want to think, but, you know, in a democracy where everyone has an individual vote, and everyone's vote counts as much as the next person's, you know, I'm just thinking to myself, does there need to be more education around this? Because, I mean, you never thought about this in school.
0: We can talk civics at school, but Simi's not going to be listening.
1: No, I suppose not. Well, how are you going to get kids interested in...
0: Exactly. It's pretty hard to get adults. I'm amazed how many people in the next 5 weeks of talkback will say that they're going to split the vote. They're going to vote tactically to keep them honest, which basically means they're going to be voting for New Zealand First or ACT. There's no point to split votes. There's only one vote that counts, that's your party vote. Unless you're in one or two electorates, maybe Epsom or the Māori seats, there's no point to do it. But these people, time after time, and say, oh, I'm going to split my vote to keep them honest. Makes no sense.
1: Yeah. Well, yeah, I mean, my thing is, you know, I hear a lot of claims coming from either side of, you know, your left block or your right block about certain things. And it seems to be just, I mean, who knows, I could be wrong also, but a lot of misinformation and disinformation that's spread online, or, you know, even from somebody that might have learned something online that's said something to somebody in person that may not be necessarily up to date with, you know, technology and that sort of thing. So, I don't know, it's scary, you know, thinking about the future and how algorithms work, especially with online algorithms and that sort of thing, and how they portray information and who's in control of that information. Like, I mean, you talk about social media, Instagram, Facebook, those sorts of things, where you have suggested for you content that's procured specifically for you and your interests and outrage. And so, I don't know, the future looks grim.
0: Well, what I think the future looks like is, I think more and more people are going to be moving and leave. More and more young people are going to be leaving New Zealand because the political landscape, with the majority of elderly people being the ones that voting and choosing the government, looks more and more depressing as they get more and more excluded from the whole system. That's what I think is going to happen. I think it's going to be a situation where we're going to get more and more of the brain drainers, the brightest, move overseas because they don't like the way the politics here is going.
1: Yeah, I think it's a global issue. I think that it's everywhere. I think if you talk to young voters everywhere, I think that sort of consensus is kind of everywhere. I mean, I talk to younger people here about, you know, voting and
0: Are you looking to move overseas?
1: No. I like it here. Unless there's some sort of significant change in terms of how things are for me right now, no.
0: Okay. 20 away from 12, keep your calls coming through 0800 80 1080.
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5: Involved. My name is Marcus. Here till midnight. The number is 0800 80 1080 and 9292 to text if you do want to come through. The other thing, too, by the way, too, is I can tell you that the government has gone past on their whole plan to amalgamate councils. Now, bear in mind, a number of months ago, councils were given 3 months to come up with plans for amalgamation. Now, what I can tell you is that for local councils took an extraordinary amount of work and endless meetings for people to decide what to do and was incredibly expensive. So, yeah, I think there's probably every council in the country has every reason to be really frustrated with what's happened today. This is the whole Head Start proposal. They said it needs to be happening very quickly. It's happened in 3 months. And suddenly they got scared and said it's not going to happen. There were all sorts of hearings and committees and meetings and meeting the public. And it went on and on and on. This wasn't a small deal. This was for small councils, a very, very busy time. And then just like that, the Minister of Local Government says, oh, we're not going to do it. So, yeah, you will have heard councils right around the country and all of them will have been furious with what had happened. Anyway, just put that out there. That was today's drama in council. And that was all the Fresh Start program. Now, it might happen in April. This was a government that was going to give councils more autonomy. Anyway. Here till midnight if you do want to talk 17 to 12, looking forward to what you've got to say. But fancy someone ringing up and saying it's all rigged. And the confirmation bias, just because none of the people he's spoken to have supported a particular form of government, it must all be wrong. It's like people going on and on about the polls, and they do. Oh, the polls can't be right because I wasn't rung. Anyway, here till midnight, my name is Marcus. Good evening, 0800 80 1080. Anything else you want to talk about tonight? Good. Good, good. Oh, by the way, I don't know what went wrong with Woolworths' situation with its AI. Or not its AI, but its computer shopping, why that went bad. It seemed like it was a major problem, though. Yeah. By the way, they say the UK is losing £6.5 billion a year in EU trade without the post-Brexit product deal. Yep. So they're not going great. Could be a failed economy before long. Oh, well. Hey, 15 to 12, if you want to come through with your final flurry, Marcus, to the end. Some people get their groceries delivered because they have a sickness and live in pain daily. Pete Clown. I didn't think people would be judgmental about people getting their groceries delivered. I mean, buying groceries is shopping for groceries is really boring. And shopping for groceries with young kids is terrible. Because the kids just want to buy everything, pester power. I think you see families at their worst in supermarkets with children. So you're probably better off shopping online because you're not buying the goods you get suckered in to buy. I could see a number of people would make very, very sensible shops by not going shopping. The other thing about shopping, now that everyone is driving giant double cab utes,

0: it's hard to get a park because the parks are built for narrow cars and you've got everyone with their giant doors jumping in and out, getting supplies for the farms. I'm not happy. So, yes, I think it's entirely natural that people want to do their shopping online. That's me. I've said it. I'm happy with that. Now, if you want to be a part of the show, good. Oh, I can't believe tomorrow's Friday already. Anyway, be in touch if you want to talk. But do enroll to vote. Because I imagine just like this week, we're going to see some big renovations come before the election. You might not want to vote now, but in 5 weeks' time, you might be desperate to have your say. What I'm predicting. Remember, you only get to vote 20 times in your lifetime. 20 times, that's all you've got to do it, through it. But as people are asking me via text how to, where to enroll, I don't know where you go to enroll. I'll ask the computer. I presume it's the post office or a mall. There's always people signing people up. Enroll or update online? No, other ways. Enroll to vote. I don't know where you go, but I'll find out for you. I'll keep looking. It's not extremely clear. Just saying you can do it online. 12 away from 12. Two will draw in the football. That was full time. That's the situation there against Palestine. Back at you if you want to talk. 12 to midnight.
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0: This is it for me here till the end. If you want to talk before I go into the night, let's be hearing from you. Adults and hoodies. Adults and hoodies we'll start with, and anything else. If you want to enroll in your community, Forum North Whangārei till the 4th of October, the old cafe area, West City Mall, Auckland, behind the coffee club, Westfield St. Luke's by Muffin Break, Westfield Monaco opposite Connor Store, Te Awa the Base Hamilton, Centre Court. These are from 12 to 4. North City Mall, Porirua, 12 to 4. Eastgate Christchurch, 12 to 4. The Hub Hornby Christchurch, 12 to 4. The Warehouse South Dunedin, 12 to 4. Nothing in

0: south that I can see. Oh, there's a mobile one. I think the south's just going to remain blue. I think that's the way it's going to go. But yeah, there we go. Night away from 12. I'd like your calls before I go into the night. So two or three would be great. There's something different you've got. I don't know what it is, but I'm up for it. So yeah, 0800 80 30 9292 to text, and then I'll go into the night and get ready again for tomorrow. So yep. Come on. You might have a funny thought to end the show. You might have a prediction. You might have a question. You might have a grizzle. Anything like that, get in touch. You might have breaking news from where you are. You might want to talk about the quake in Napier. And you might want to talk about people being lazy ordering their shopping online. Do you reckon that's why in 10 years everyone will be doing their groceries online? I imagine it would be. It'd be easier for the supermarkets. Not that they're going to hand on the savings to the public, but it'd be cheaper for them to have no shops. Just have robots putting the orders together. Mind you, you've got to watch out. We ordered some ginger. We got about a kilo of it. It's a massive amount. Never seen so much ginger. It's like a giant root. So you got to get your quantities right, don't you? Good thing we didn't order a kilogram of saffron. So, if you want to talk about any of these things before I go into the night, that's the plan, Stan. Oh, and remember too, for daylight savings, you're supposed to adjust your smoke alarm. Get a battery. Always get a battery. Because I think you're supposed to change during daylight savings. Don't fall off the ladder. But yep. Come on. If you've got something quick to say before the end of my show, that's the plan, Stan. 0800 80 30 9292 to text. If you've got anything else to talk about before the end of the show, don't make me talk right to the end. I get sick of it. There was a big quake here in Napier earlier. Gave me a bit of a fright. That's right. There was a quake. I'll tell you exactly about that. There was two. I mean, last night it was a fireball, there's always something on this shift. 2 hours ago it was a 3.9, followed by 3.1, 39 k's deep, 5 k's south of Hastings. Felt widely. In fact, get this, one person felt it. No, this is crazy. I'm looking at where they felt it. And a whole lot of people felt it in a mountain area in Fiordland. So there's clearly something wrong with the algorithm there. Don't know what's going on with that one. Detection error. Anyway, that's it from me, people. And Roman is next. And we are going off air in 5 minutes in Wellington. So that's the AM frequency. So if you want to keep listening, switch to FM 89.3. I'll just confirm that. Yes, 10:35 will be off air from midnight to 4 a.m. Listeners can stay on 89.3 or listen via iHeart. Someone said, Marcus, the amalgamation with the council is never going to work. Mr. Watts needs to go. Of course he needs to go. What a waste of time. They're telling councils to save money. They're saying they cap rates and they make the councils pursue such an expensive exercise. All the councils are furious. Timmy, this is Marcus. Thanks for calling and welcome.
1: Good evening. Hang on, buddy. I'll just turn my Alexa off. Alexa, stop radio.
0: Perfect.
1: Okay, Mike, you know.

0: was just running. You said ring about anything, so I thought, can you have a look at the odds in the NRL semi-final games?
1: Yeah. For the weekend? And what annoys me, it's not called the semi-final.
0: No, it's playoffs or something.
1: Yeah, I've never understood that.
0: Because I don't have a computer, so I can't do that sort of thing.
1: Dolphins versus the Sydney Roosters.
0: Yep.
1: Dolphins are playing $1.65.
0: Yep.
1: I'm not really happy with what I'm reading out to you because I don't know that I'm reading that right.
0: Mm.
1: Panthers versus the Newcastle Knights, right?
0: Yeah.
1: Panthers play $1.28. The Knights play $3.80. And the Dolphins
0: That sounds right, but yeah. what were the Roosters paying?
1: The Dolphins $1.70, the Roosters $2.20.
0: Yeah, that sort of surprises me, but the Dolphins did finish second.
1: The Warriors finished second.
0: The Dolphins finished third, and then beat the Warriors.
1: So that, apart from the Warriors, that's sort of going to form, isn't it?
0: Yeah, pretty much. But that's all. Obviously, those two are just head to head.
1: Yeah, and I've got to go, mate. That's it for me. But I appreciate your past call too. There we go. That's it. Have a good one. Enjoy Friday. Perfect.
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8: In this update, Wellington's mayor says he's frustrated by poor management from central government, which has abruptly stalled plans to merge councils. Councils scrambled to submit amalgamation proposals by last month, meeting a tight, hastily imposed three-month deadline, but cabinet's now pushed decisions to next year. Andrew Little says by not delivering, the government's effectively made a promise it can't keep.
9: They clearly didn't have the numbers to enact reform, so consequently, after all the effort that local government has put into it, we don't have reform.
8: Petrol prices have sailed past $5 a litre on the Hauraki Gulf's Great Barrier Island and have inched past $4 on Waiheke Island. The Barrier Times reports unleaded 91 has hit $5.11 a litre. It's averaging just over $3.30 in Auckland. A Navy lieutenant accused of three counts of rape has been found not guilty. He was accused by a woman he dated while deployed overseas, who appeared before the court-martial at Devonport by video link. Concern understaffing of Christchurch Hospital's paediatric departments could have lifelong impacts on some of New Zealand's littlest patients. Data released under the Official Information Act reveals nurse vacancies at Christchurch Hospital's Child Health Department have more than doubled in a year, from 32 to nearly 73.

0: 3 full-time equivalent roles this May. Nurses Organisation Delegate Hannah McCarthy says everything gets more pressured with missing nurses.
1: We need to give them the time that is developmentally appropriate to completely not traumatise them in the future and set them up for, well, adulthood, actually.
0: Thousands of people in Hawke's Bay have reported feeling a light earthquake shortly before 10 p.m. GeoNet says the 3.9 magnitude shake occurred just south of Hastings at a depth of 39 kilometres. That's news. In sport, Peter Velandi's power grab is complete as he's confirmed as the new executive chairman of the NRL. Since taking over as ARL Commission chairman in 2019, Velandi's has become an increasingly dominant figure in rugby league. But this move will see his role grow even further, effectively replacing former NRL CEO Andrew Abdo in his old position while remaining as head of the commission. British Prime Minister Andy Burnham insists he won't back down from his stance on drinking alcohol at live football matches now that he's Prime Minister. Burnham, a season ticket holder at Premier League team Everton, says the law which prevents fans from drinking in the stands is discrimination. The alcohol ban was introduced in 1985 to curb violent and disorderly behaviour at football grounds. And the All Whites friendly match against Palestine has ended in a 2-2 draw. The national side go on to play China on Monday, as well as two matches in Japan next month. That's sport. I'm Stuart Willey.
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8: 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Morning, happy Friday, by the way. It's Friday, the 25th of September. Or 25th, what does that mean? Oh, 2 months till Chris. Shush, don't say that. September, October, November. 3. Actually, I had to have my producer tell me that. She's not even my producer. Here's the forecast for you for Friday. Northland, Auckland, Waikato and Coromandel. Partly cloudy with a few showers. Waitomo to Whanganui, including the central high country, cloudy periods. Isolated showers becoming more widespread this afternoon or this evening. Bay of Plenty, Gisborne and Hawke's Bay. Fine at first. Isolated showers from this afternoon with possible thunderstorms around the ranges. Manawatu to Wellington and also for Wairarapa. Also Marlborough and Nelson in this cohort too. Cloud increasing, showers developing this morning or this afternoon. That covers the bases, doesn't it? Clearing to fine around Nelson and Marlborough by this evening. Buller to Westland, periods of rain, possibly heavy, clearing this afternoon, then partly cloudy with isolated showers. Canterbury and Otago, scattered rain, clearing gradually during the afternoon and into this evening with fine spells increasing. Southland and Fiordland, rain increasing to isolated showers this morning and then clearing to fine by this afternoon. The Chatham Islands, your Friday will be delicious. Well, it's not too bad. Cloudy periods, a couple of showers, and they'll mainly fall this morning. The warmest place at the moment, Opunaki, 11, and the coolest is Eastern Rangitaiki, already on -0.8. Now listen, something very important to tell you. This is important. News Talk ZB in Wellington on 10:35 a.m. is going to be off air in just a few moments, very, very soon, through till 4 o'clock this morning. 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
0: News Talk ZB, good morning. I'm Roman Travers. Nice to be here this Friday morning. The free phone number's always exciting. Everyone's a happy customer on 0800 80 1080, apart from those that aren't happy. 9292 is the text. 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

reminder that if you're in Wellington or you like listening near Wellington because you love Wellington, 10:35 a.m. going off air, that is. Not going off like a frog in a sock. Going off through till 4, bit of an oil and grease on the 10:35, bit of a oil and grease. They have to find the grease nipples up on the tower. You can switch over to 89.3 FM or try us on iHeartRadio. Looking forward to this morning, actually. I think I'm fizzing at the bung. Hope you are as well. Sounds quite medical, doesn't it? I can hear everything you say. It's bound to be a medicine. There's a small piece of earth between you and me. We can fight or we can play. Come on, take me on. How's your council, by the way? Come on, take me on. What do you actually think of your council? Come on, take me on. I've got some good chats about councils this morning. The good, the bad, the ugly. Sounds like a western. Well, it kind of is, really. Councils are like a box of chocolates, aren't they? You never know what you're gonna get. Bit like an election, really. Get through till 5 this Friday morning. The free phone number from anything that makes a call, 0800 80 1080. If you're overseas listening on iHeartRadio, all the information that you need for that contact is on our website, newstalkzb.co.nz. Morning to you. You might recall a couple of weeks ago I came across a really weird story. I do like a weird story, particularly when it's like it's so weird and it's been done with such official grace. And, you know, you think, wow, some plonker sat around a meeting table in a council chamber and thought, oh, I know. I know how to stop people parking where we don't want them parking. I'll put giant boulders where the car parks used to be to stop people parking there. I think there were actually places that weren't supposed to be car parks. This is Opotiki, by the way. And so what they did was they all went, oh, that's brilliant, Brian. Anyone against that? No, pass that with a flying motion. If that's, is that what you do when you, I don't know what you do when you're voting. It's been a while since I've voted.

But there was a crescendo of support for the boulders being placed in place of 6 car parks as part of Opotiki Town Centre revitalisation. That's right. They went back to the Stone Age. Literally, they brought in giant boulders and now they've removed them. That's right. So this is your... are you happy with that kind of thing? People of Opotiki, I need to hear from you on this. If you're an Opotiki boulder lover or a voter in your local body elections there, are you happy with a council that spends God knows what it costs to go and find giant boulders and then get them carted into town, dropped onto your beautiful asphalt? Because the problem was that people... the council was not very bright, of course. People just went around the boulders and parked on the footpath. So this is what we get. These are the types of people that we get when it comes to local body elections. Sometimes you get some brilliant people. Other times you get, wow, what the heck? Someone slipped on their voting form. How did you end up in there? But like that with Wellington too. So I'm quite keen to hear about that from Opotiki people. What sort of pressure did you put on your council? So the Opotiki District Council removed the parking spaces 2 years ago as part of this revitalisation project. The trouble is people of Opotiki probably need their car because they don't all live round the corner from the Foursquare, and they need, you know, and you can't ride your horse to town every day. The horse needs a break. And so, oh, I know, we'll put boulders there. That'll make it more pedestrian friendly. Trouble is that people parking on the footpaths is far from pedestrian friendly. A very pedestrian kind of concept, really. Out in with the boulders, out with the boulders. What's next? Now, speaking of councils, I do feel I really love Wellington. Have I told you how much I love Wellington? Wellington's the best city in the world. Olivia, who's just finishing up, she's doing a good job with the Marcus Lush podcast. She loves Wellington. And now she's pulling face. She actually doesn't. I'm just winding her up. I don't understand people who don't love Wellington. They probably haven't been there on a good day, as the saying goes. They're having trouble in Wellington, aren't they? There's more trouble. Drinking water pipes have burst in Wellington, with about 100 homes affected. Now, if this isn't you, then you probably don't really care. But people who live in Seatoun are very caring people. A burst water pipe. Lovely suburb, Seatoun, largely owned by Peter Jackson, or saved by Peter Jackson. Churches, houses. Weka Bay, Karaka Bay, further around. It is a lovely, lovely part of town. You can sit in your lounge in Karaka Bay or Seatoun, and you can literally reach out, literally, and run your hand against a ferry as it goes past, out through, off it goes, incredibly close. But yeah, they've had trouble with the pipes there. So it's not really, the story isn't really about Seatoun or the 100 people affected, 100 houses, by the way, probably a whole lot more than that in terms of people affected. Water tankers on site, blah, blah, blah, blah, blah. So yeah, anyway, more trouble for Wellington. Where to next? That's my question for Wellington. Now, if you're a Wellington listener and you've suddenly flicked over from the 10:35 a.m. because that will be off air by now, welcome to the real world of FM on 89.3 or iHeartRadio. By the way, if you have trouble with that, you don't know what the heck I'm talking about, which is, you know, most of the time, feel free to ask. If you're not sure about iHeartRadio, I can talk you through that process if you've never used it before. Right. So if you're in Wellington, your poo pipes are knackered, your water pipes are stuffed, Seatoun's falling to pieces. Now, Seatoun's not some kind of, I was going to compare it to other parts of Wellington. I won't do that. People will get very upset. It's not, you know, it's right up there. It's right posh is Seatoun. Very, very nice part of town. You'd be absolutely ropeable that you have no water. They brought in trucks, water tankers to provide drinking water and flushing toilets, water and all that kind of stuff. If you're in Wellington and you're confronted with the ongoing tumultuous kind of atmosphere that Wellington's got, you know, everything just seems to be broken, doesn't it? Broken. Where would you think about moving to next? And if you have been sitting there over your Earl Grey tea and you've said, Margaret, I can't handle it anymore, and she said, just put some milk in it. No, I'm talking about Wellington.

0: Oh, shivers. Okay. Where would you move to? And if your town was suffering like Wellington, if your town had broken poo pipes, water pipes, council was very happy to let sewerage just flow out to sea, no one gets fined for that, just look skywards and whistle while the poos flow out to sea. If your town or city was suffering like Wellington, would you be thinking, you know what, it's time to move? This could go on for years. The rates are going through the roof. You've got new water rates. 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Have you got to the point of time for you in Wellington where your love of Wellington has gone through the floorboards and you're thinking, no, I can't do this anymore? 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Well, where's all that sewage from? Oh, dear. Oh, whoops. 18 past 12. Let's hear from you. 0800 80 1080. The text is 9292.
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0: 20 past 12. Yeah, gee, there's so much news. I just wanted to start on this one because I'm getting a little bit, well, a little bit's putting it mildly. As you get older and you see councils making ridiculous decisions like Opotiki with the giant boulders. I'm not talking about boulders you could roll along with a couple of people pushing hard. These are the size of like a four-wheel drive. These are massive boulders. So they're doing this whole concept of let's make Opotiki beautiful again and amazing and all that. And they chuck these boulders down to stop people parking. People start parking around them on the footpaths. And they didn't see that coming. What sort of planning people do they have? What sort of councils do we have? I think it's time for a lot of councils to go. I've said that for a long time. It's like having nice people on a committee. When it's your rate money, do you want nice people on a committee? I don't. I'd rather have experts, and I don't think you need them in every single town. Wellington's falling to pieces. Opotiki's probably indicative of a lot of towns with people going, oh, I've got a good idea. Oh, yeah, no such thing as a dumb idea, Brian. Write that on the whiteboard. Hang on. That's a dumb idea. Oh, hell. Boulders on the main street. What's happening to Wellington, Wesley? What's happening?
7: How about adding to the fact that we may not have enough money to run our

0: current bus service.
1: Oh. Why?
0: Yeah. Not enough money to fund the services at the current levels because of funding cuts, mainly from central government.
2: Well, that's no good. You've got to have public transport. You can't have this move to drive people to public transport, metaphor intended, and then go, oh, we can't afford to run it. Crazy.
0: On top of everything else that you've already mentioned, and then obviously the fire truck saga.
2: Oh, no, no, don't go to the fire truck. We don't want to get to the fire truck saga. That'll be a little bit distracting. But, yes, that's always a problem. Have you got to the point where you're thinking, that's it, I'm leaving, I'm moving to... Where would you want to move to?
0: I don't have a choice because I don't have the financial resources to move somewhere anywhere else. Yeah. And for me, as a person with a disability, the logistics of moving would not be easy, and getting reestablished would take a lot of time and money that I don't have.
2: Mm. Yes, it's more it's easy for people to say, well, this is what you should do. Of course, you should always do what you want to do. But I wonder if in the long term it could be a cheaper proposition with the way that the rates are going, water, land, everything, right?
0: Oh, for a person with a disability, being able to move is not easy. Mm. And they've got to make sure they're making the right decision, not on a short-term basis, but on a long, long-term basis.
2: Yeah, I go back to that sort of way of thinking that, and this is a sweeping generalization, which is usually sweepingly unhelpful, but that feeling of, oh, you know, when things get a bit expensive, we'll just retire to a nice, quiet town. Well, the nice quiet towns are faced with big costs too because they have so few ratepayers covering all those costs, don't they?
0: That is correct. So
2: it is.
0: Maybe staying put may be the better option.
2: Yeah.
0: In the sense of you don't have those hidden costs associated with moving.
2: Mm.
0: I remember when I came back to New Zealand from America, it cost about like $26,000 in airfares for my entire family to move from Chicago back to Wellington.
2: $26,000? Was that first class in your own private jet?
0: No, that was just for the number of people that were needing to travel.
2: Gee, how many people would that be? 26 grand?
0: Well, it was me and three of my brothers.
2: Yeah, okay.
0: As well as my mother.
2: Yeah. It's expensive, isn't it? That would have been Air New Zealand. Their prices are through the roof, aren't they?
0: That would have been Air New Zealand / United combo out of America in 2003.
2: Mm. My eldest daughter has to come to Queenstown from Melbourne. She's a bridesmaid at a wedding. And the flights are like flying to London from Melbourne to Queenstown. And she said the prices never come down, whether it's winter or summer. Queenstown's just always, it's a trap, isn't it?
0: I wouldn't be surprised if it's gone up with the spike in fuel prices.
2: I think it has. Yeah. Yeah.
0: I was disappointed to see about the buses not having enough funding to operate, because in 2021 that was the reason why I could not get to my partner's funeral.
2: Right. No, that's no good.
0: Yeah.
2: Where was the funeral?
0: I hadn't. The funeral was in Hawke's Bay, Bay of Plenty area, like, you know, the farming communities, but I could not connect with my partner's family in order to travel because I had no bus service out of Newtown into the central city where my partner lived.
2: That's no good. You say Hawke's Bay, Bay of Plenty. There's a big difference. Was it kind of betwixt and between?
0: Well, my partner lived up at the infamous Dixon Street flats in Wellington.
2: Right.
0: So on the day that she was found, which was also in the media, I was stuck in Newtown because the buses couldn't run because trees had fallen across the bus depots.
2: Oh, yeah, no, that's terrible. That's terrible.
0: So that's part of my campaign to fix public transport around the country, is I don't want people to have the same experience I had.
2: No, who does?
0: But if you don't have, if you don't have the money to run the service,

0: at the current frequencies, it goes back to having those experiences.
1: Yeah. Maybe it's time to move to Auckland and experience the world's best public transport.
0: Even moving to Auckland would be considering very, very expensive for a disabled person.
1: You could always hitchhike. That doesn't help, I know, but people do. There are people that travel the world hitchhiking, and I know that having a disability just makes that even harder, but there is a considerable cost with moving, and that's where you kind of, you get to that point where you go, do I really love all the stuff, or is this just junk that I've been collecting over the years? Am I better to buy a futon bed, sleep on the floor, and reduce everything? It's a great chance to actually work out what you actually need as opposed to want in life, Wesley, isn't it? Oh, good on you, Wesley. Thank you. Yeah, I don't want to be too negative about Wellington because I do love Wellington. I've never understood people who don't like Wellington. You should have seen not my producer, but Olivia, her face screwing up. She looked like she just, you know, well, like she just consumed a cup of lemon juice. She looked very disgruntled. Yeah, she's probably driving home listening now. But she, yeah, not a fan of Wellington. I think people who say they don't like Wellington probably need to go to Wellington on a really good day. I wouldn't say go to the zoo. The zoo's depressing. Go to Te Papa. Have a couple of nights at the hotel on Oriental Bay, or maybe the QT. Used to be the museum hotel, didn't it? Then take fish and chips up to the Botanical Gardens, an ice cream at Lyle Bay, test cricket at the Basin Reserve. I was going to say, sad, isn't it? I was going to say a couple of hours in Kirkcaldian Stains. Well, that's, yeah, what an absolute tragedy. What's happening with Wellington? This is like the jewel in the crown of New Zealand. It's the city. It's what all the tourists want to come and see. They want to see Prefab Cafe, and they want to see Weta Workshops, and they want to see Seatoon. So where to next? Are you having those thoughts? Wesley's not. Are you having those thoughts about where to next? Where should we go? Are you looking to the South Island where the economy's booming? And for $800,000 in Christchurch, you would get a very nice brand new townhouse? And you could stroll into the city centre and have a flat white on the Avon. Well, not on the Avon. Well, you could if you want. You can always go punting. 29 past 12, 0800 80 1080. And Opotiki, what's happening? What kind of odd people have you got running your council when they think that putting giant boulders on the road is a good idea, only to remove them because people are parking on the footpath? Why do people not think things through before wasting your money?
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1: 29 to

use, but the size of your property, there's all that kind of weird stuff going on. Seatoon suffering yesterday, 100 houses without drinking water. They say for only 8 hours, it's not the end of the world. No doubt people panicked and shipped in quantities of water from the supermarket. I don't know. Because you always think, well, is it only going to be 8 hours? Is it though? It's a bit like Donald Trump, isn't it, saying that the war in Iran will only be a few weeks. Over 6 months later, on it goes. Well, speaking of Donald Trump, he won't be very happy, will he? A federal judge, Timothy Kelly, has ordered the Trump administration to temporarily reinstate CNN, MS Now, and Politico's access to the White House after they were banned from the premises by President Donald Trump. In the ruling issued early yesterday, Judge Kelly, Timothy Kelly, found the revocation of reporters' press badges was done without constitutionally adequate due process. Well, of course it wasn't. That's a Donald Trump for you, though, isn't it? I had to laugh. Where's that story? Hang on. Hang on. I've just got to go over here. It won't be long. I'm just over here. Here it is. I found it. Don't panic. I found it. Now, I printed the story off because I thought, oh, I might get a chance to get to this. And because this is news at the moment with this, it's a temporary reinstatement. And the ruling from Judge Timothy Kelly comes just hours before Donald Trump is set to welcome Chinese leader Xi Jinping. And it means journalists should now be able to return to work at the White House complex. Honestly, Donald Trump, what a moron. So he has defended that decision to ban CNN and the other two media outlets from the White House. He argued that the press had an obligation to report on his accomplishments, but Trump immediately cited two supposed accomplishments that don't actually exist. I'm not surprised by that, are you? The media have said that we don't report that he settled 8 wars because he didn't. We don't report that there is a $21 trillion amount pouring into the US because there isn't. Both the numbers I've mentioned are just wildly inflated and constantly repeated by Donald Trump and those that can't think like Donald Trump. In other words, Trump's examples of the great news the press is supposedly failing to cover are actually examples of why an independent press is necessary to provide the facts when public officials won't. So important, isn't it? If you don't think that's important, then you're just wildly misled by people like Donald Trump. CNN, Politico and MS Now, the three outlets subject to Trump's ban and now suing the White House over it, have all published stories pointing out the holes in the president's assertions about wars supposedly ended and investments supposedly secured. There's a whole list of Trump's false claims. We might get into some of that a bit later on, but suffice to say, it's gone from being mildly... It's never been funny. I would never trivialise something as important as running a major country like the US. It's never been funny. His lies, his misleading agenda, his insider trading, all of that kind of stuff, that's never been funny. And now it's just getting ridiculous, isn't it? The sooner it all ends, the better. 0800 80 1080. You can text 9292. Hopefully we've got you in Wellington. You've moved over from 10:35 a.m. to 89.3 or on iHeartRadio. Hi there, man. Ashurst Town. Why is that not opening? There it is. Ashurst Town has bizarrely been rezoned in the Wairarapa electoral zone. Says Dallas, what the heck? It's nowhere near Wairarapa. You've got a massive amount of mountains between Wairarapa and the Manawatu. Ashurst. Why have they, is that, wonder why they did that. Tell me more about that, Dallas, if you can. The rezoning of Ashurst. People starting to talk about election stuff. More so than ever, I guess. Only, what, weeks away now. Hi, Roman. I thought it worthy of a mention as they're going through a hard time at the moment. Arana Park opened on this day back in 1976. Were you there? Also, I was informed that the lead singer of Rose Tattoo has died, says Terry. Yeah, they were overseas. They were touring, weren't they, when he died?
the lead singer

0: Rose Tattoo. Do you know what? I don't know any of their songs. Maybe if I heard one, I'd go, oh, is that them? Ah. Let me just... Rose, T-A-T-T-O. Singer dies. Angry Anderson. Yeah. It's not his real name, of course. The Rose Tattoo frontman, Angry Anderson, has died just weeks after being admitted to hospital in Germany during the Australian rock band's European tour. So he was a rock singer, an actor, a youth advocate, and a charity ambassador, Angry Anderson. He was 79. What can you tell me about their music? I don't know anything about Rose Tattoo. Let me know. 0800 80 1080. There's a huge amount of information on him in here. Been around for a long time, been performing most of his life by the looks of it. If you've seen him as an actor, if you've seen him performing as a rock singer, I don't know anything about him, so it's all over to you. Angry Anderson, the Australian rock legend, dead at the age of 79 while touring in Germany. That's very unpleasant, isn't it? Too far from home. Going back to the text about Arana Park. No. I don't think I was ever taken to Arana Park. I can't remember. And I'm sorry to sound, I'm not a zoo fan. And you might say, it's not a zoo. Well, it is. It's an enclosure that the animals can't leave. Thank God. But, you know, in this day and age, I don't agree with zoos. If you want to see a lion lying under an acacia tree, you're not going to see that at Arana Park. You need to go to Africa. I don't think we should have everything served to us on a plate just to make life easier. You've got the internet for that. Oh, it's not the same. Well, it's actually probably better. At least you get to see a documentary filmed at a distance where you can see them doing what they do. Caged animals that are used to running. When was the last time you saw a cheetah in a zoo that wasn't just lying in a corner? They just lie in the corner looking depressed. They can't run. It's terrible. So Arana Park opened on this day back in 76. Thank you for the text. Mm-hmm. Oh, there's a Trump supporter text in there, which is quite funny, really. They never have anything to say. Trump supporters by now must be feeling quite, you must be feeling a little bit kind of, what's the word? Frustrated? Deranged? You must be feeling like, oh, please God, make it stop. You know, if you liked Donald Trump before and you still like him now, that must be strange. Why would you? 0800 80 1080. The text 9292. Councils and the problems they're facing with rates, with broken everything. Not all councils. I don't want to sound disparaging. But if you are thinking of leaving Wellington based on all the cost you're facing there, with the potential for roads to be ripped up, pipes being replaced, are you prepared to sit through that and wait? It could be years. Are you prepared to pay more? Because we're all going to be paying more. Would it be any different if you were to move? Where would you move to? 0800 80 1080. And if you are in another town that has the potential, if you've heard a bit of a whisper that things are looking a bit, there's big work coming, does it make sense to move? Where would you want to move to? 0800 80 1080. ZB, the text, 1921.
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3: 17 to 1. Yeah, I'll just go back to that text because I didn't actually read it out. I just alluded to it. It's a text there from Rick. And Rick is a big Donald Trump fan. But you can't actually, you actually haven't put into words what you like about him. You've just taken umbrage at the fact that I've had a crack at Donald Trump. I actually haven't had a crack at him at all, really. I've just told you how stupid the guy is. I've just reiterated a lot of his stupid comments around what he's done and hasn't done. Factually incorrect. And you come in, Rick has texted him to say, leave ya TDS at the door, Roman. No one wants to hear your uneducated opinion, as you were, says Rick. So I don't even know what that means, but, you know, good luck. You actually haven't said anything in there to compel me to think otherwise. So if you're clearly thinking that Donald Trump is still the right person to be leading the US, there are problems, aren't there? He's got most of them, as do the citizens of the US, and as a consequence, all of us having to live under his deranged approach to politics. Speaking of deranged politics, some of the local body councils doing very strange things. I mentioned Opotiki and the boulders that saw drivers avoiding the boulders and parking on the footpath. Have you had anything like that done where you live? Anything similar where your councils have just done some mad thing and you've seen diggers and graders and people leaning on shovels, and then weeks later you get whatever it is they were making and you think, what's that all about? What have they done? It's a bit like Masterton's an example where they planted trees near the old town hall building, which I think has been demolished, hasn't it? No one looked after the trees. Big trees, instant big trees, probably from Leafland and the Manawatu. They cost a fortune. Instant big trees. No one looked after them. They all died. And supposedly, the ratepayers have been told, we've taken the trees away to look after them. You don't take trees out of the ground to look after them. You take trees out of the ground because they're dead. So what's happened in your local council? Other decisions like Opotiki, where it's just a bit strange. I'm looking forward to hearing some of those chats. And just to keep Rick more informed, because Rick's not very informed when it comes to Donald Trump, there's just a whole list of things that he said over the years, which are just terrible. Terrible to claim things that are not only untrue, but have affected so many people adversely, and yet you claim victory. His list of 8 wars supposedly settled includes 2 situations that were never actually wars during his tenure, a diplomatic dispute between Egypt and Ethiopia, and a mysterious supposed situation between Serbia and Kosovo. The list also includes a war involving Rwanda and the Democratic Republic of Congo that has not ended, despite a peace agreement brokered by the Trump administration. In addition, the list includes the war between Israel and Hamas, even though Israel continues to conduct frequent attacks, and the ongoing genocide in Gaza, despite the US brokered ceasefire agreement. And it includes the brief 2025 conflict between Israel and Iran, though Israel proceeded to join the US in starting another war against Iran in 2026. And as for that $21 trillion that Donald Trump says is pouring into the US, that figure is complete fiction. The White House has never been able to substantiate that. And on the list goes, there's no point going through, you know, between now and 5, there would not be enough time to go through all of the lies that Donald Trump has made. And no one seems to really, I think people do care. And that could be

0: 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We'll find out, won't we? Won't we, Rick? 1321 0800 80 1080. The text 9292.
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0: 1121. Hi, Anna.
6: Oh, hi. Before I start on the three stupid conversations I've had with councils around the country, can I say thank you very, very, very much, because I was talking to you a couple of weeks ago about the real figures behind the 2,600 calls to the ambulance service. And you looked it up and you said on the next night this was relevant calls, this was calls that were, you know, irrelevant, etc. And I really appreciated that.
0: Actually, I went to the comms team at St John's because I really wanted to find that out. And I remember the call I had with you, so they broke it down for us. Yeah, it was quite interesting. And good to see them coming back nice and quickly too.
6: Yes, I was so impressed, and thank you so much.
0: No worries.
6: Because I've been called a negative Nancy all my life because I want to know things.
0: Is that right?
6: Councils. The first time I phoned the council was in that when I was living in Christchurch, and I was driving home from work through a roundabout, and the water was absolutely gushing out of the middle of the roundabout. So I rang the council and told them that they had a water leak at this particular roundabout. And she said, oh, well, we're not taking a report without an address. And I said, well, the address must be the concrete circle in the middle of the roundabout, because that's where all the water is coming from. Oh, it just went downhill from there. Eventually I said, look, I'm not continuing with this conversation. It's at the end of what I believe is to be St Albans Road. Deal with it. And I hung up. Anyway, they did deal with it because the next day the water leak had stopped. Then I moved up to Auckland and I lived next to a walkway, an alleyway between two major roads. And on the fence line in a private property, there were those huge phoenix palms. And every time the wind blew, these fronds would crash down into the walkway. They were really dangerous. And then I heard on talkback that phoenix palms are actually poisonous. The spikes are quite poisonous, yes, apparently. So I rang the council, which Auckland Council don't believe in answering their phone for ages. And I eventually got to speak to this girl and said, look, there's little school children, there's elderly people on mobility scooters. I mean, they're getting whacked with these fronds and they're really dangerous. And she said, oh, it's not our problem because the phoenix palms are on private property. So that was the end of that conversation. And the third time I had a conversation with council, I was driving along Gillies Avenue and the water was just pouring out of an

0: intersection in the middle of the road. So I rang the council and I said to them, look, you've got this major water leak in Gillies Avenue. And she said, well, we're not taking a report without an address. And I said, well, it's in the middle of the road in Gillies Avenue, which, and I knew the name at that time of the side street. And she said, oh, no, no. She said, it's irrelevant. We have to have an address. I said, it's on the corner of Gillies Avenue and whatever this road was. Oh, no, no. She said, we're not taking report. You know, that water gushed out of there for days before it was fixed.
1: Mm.
0: And I thought, three times, I will never ring a fourth time. Mm-hmm. Just to hang on and deal with these. What could you call them?
1: I don't know. Probably something we can't broadcast on the radio. But no, I hear your point. It's frustrating, isn't it? That kind of stuff is always so frustrating when people just, yeah. I don't know. I've had a real mixed bag of success and lack of it with Auckland Council. And a lot of it has been to do with us wanting to plant. We wanted to do the work in order to fill an area that was council owned. We got rid of invasive trees, Chinese privet, and they were very happy with that. They said, oh, we were meaning to get around to that for the last 10 years. We did it for them. And then they wouldn't supply us enough plants to finish the job. They gave us some, but not enough. And it just turned into a stupid argument. So everyone's just given up, really. Crazy. Thanks, Anna. Nice to hear from you. 0800 80 1080 9292 if you'd like to text. Hi, Jerry.
2: G'day, mate. How are you doing?
1: Good, Jerry.
2: I live out here about 25 minutes north of Dunedin. I see the sun coming up most mornings over the sea. And I'm just letting you know, I agree with you 100%. The word imbecile comes to mind when we talk about this fellow Trump.
1: Mm.
2: That's all I can say. It's a complete and utter imbecile. And I can't understand why so many people actually put him in there. They must have hated the other lot so much to put an imbecile there, which is exactly what he is. So I'm with you on that, matey.
1: Well, it's good of you to call, Jerry, and it's nice to hear that you get to see the sun coming up every morning. Special place, Dunedin, isn't it? It's on the Lonely Planet Guide, one of the highlights, Dunedin. In a recent story I saw yesterday, I think, in the news. Cheers, Jerry. Always worth a visit. Always good to see the sun come up. I've got an email there. I've got lots of texts. I'm just looking. Where do I go next? I won't do the text or the email just yet. I'll do them as soon as I can. Thanks, Jerry. Good to hear from you. Hi there, Dallas.
3: Yeah. Roman, about the rezoning. Yeah, Ashurst, which, as you know, is on the west side of the Ruahinis, has been rezoned. And for those who don't know, Ashurst is 10 minutes north of Palmerston North and an hour from Masterton. And now it's been rezoned from Rangitiki into the Wairarapa electoral zone, and so they will be represented by the Wairarapa MP. So the residents of Ashurst are not happy because they feel they'll be left out, you know, could being so isolated.
1: I bet.
3: The reason given is for population, it's based on population. They've also rezoned Levin and Foxman, the Rangitiki electorate.
1: Yeah.
3: Which is quite bizarre because the Rangitiki electorate is so long. And it goes from
1: Mangaweka, yeah.
3: Yeah, even further up you know, the National Park.
1: It makes no sense. I don't get that at all. I don't get that. I can see the straight line stuff between Levin and Rangitiki, kind of, but you've got the Manawatu in the middle of that. And then Wairarapa Ashurst? What? Why?
3: Bizarre. That's really, I think, I really feel for them. I think they've got a good case there. So I live in Martin, and our council is putting in a building, an emergency building for with emergency, you know, toilet paper and supplies and stuff like that.

0: And but they've struck. They've just sort of clearing the area, the property, and they've struck these two large vats of waste oil or barrels of waste oil from way back from some other council member thought it'd be a bright, a brilliant decision to bury these, and now it's come back to and they're going to have to get rid of this waste, and they also found asbestos on the property. So, things
1: are
0: not going well.
1: So, Martin's, I love Martin's, a town that I actually really like hanging around. It's got some lovely old homes and gardens too. What are they doing? They're building an emergency toilet for who? For anyone?
0: No, it's an emergency gathering point in case of an emergency, you know, like a gathering point, and also to for supplies,
1: Gotcha. Emergencies like digging up oil and asbestos, that kind of emergency.
0: Asbestos. But the thing is, with this rate caps coming up at 4%, our mayor, Andrew Watson, who's got a huge, I mean, he's the mayor of Rangitiki, so he's Thai happy mayor.
1: He's crazy busy, not crazy, he's just crazy busy. That's a lot, isn't it? Good on you, Dallas. Thank you so much for calling, and good to chat.
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3: In this update, the local government minister says some council amalgamation proposals have gaps and more time's needed to consider them. The government gave councils a three-month deadline under threat of having plans imposed for any not delivering on time, but has now canned any decisions until after the election. That's led to fury from mayors who say they pulled out all the stops, but Simon Watts says the pause is necessary.
4: This is major reform. We don't want to be rushing this through just because we've got an election. We want to make sure this decision's done properly because it's going to outlast multiple governments going forward.
3: A Navy lieutenant accused of three counts of rape has been found not guilty. He was accused by a woman he dated while deployed overseas, who appeared before the court-martial at Devonport by video link. Two different men have been separately charged with willful damage over damage to Tauranga election hoardings. A 49-year-old man faces two counts for signs damaged on Bermuda Street last Wednesday, and a 43-year-old is up on four counts relating to other recent attacks on signs. Labour's leader is confident he'll find the money to meet his election promise of fixing up schools and hospitals. The party's pledged $400 million to improving school buildings and grounds within 24 months. It had put $200 million into clearing a repair backlog for hospitals and clinics. Chris Hipkins says the party's yet to release its fiscal plan, but a pot of money already exists.
5: This comes out of the government's capital allowance. The current budget has a capital allowance of about $3.5 billion a year, so that's adding up to about $14 billion over the next 4 years. This commits about a quarter of that.
3: New Zealand First wants to slash taxes for small and medium businesses to increase productivity. Political reporter Ethan Griffiths has more.
6: The party will campaign on lowering the rate from 28% to

0: 20 for businesses turning over less than $30 million. That could cost $1 billion a year, but the party says it'll be covered in the medium term by businesses creating more jobs and spending more. NZ First says this policy moves away from short-term sugar hits to focus on businesses investing in the long term.
1: A boil water notice for Horowhenua's Mangaore, where two dead rats were found in the water reservoir, has been lifted. Tests on samples collected on Wednesday confirm the water meets all drinking requirements. Meanwhile, a pipe has burst in Wellington's Seatoun, cutting water to up to 100 homes overnight on Berwick Grove and Munro and Pinnacle Streets. Tiaki Wai says water tankers are on site. Fonterra's boss believes the dairy co-op remains in a strong position after selling off its consumer brands and reporting a 23.6% rise in annual underlying operating profit. Farmer's final farmgate milk price payout is $9.69, down from last year's record high $10.16. Chief Executive Richard Allen says they've shipped more milk than ever, despite shipping and weather disruptions.
2: These results demonstrated the strength and importance of our cooperative. The momentum of our co-op post-divestment is clear in these results.
1: In sport, Red Bull driver Isaac Hadjar's wrist is ready to drive in Formula One's Azerbaijan Grand Prix this weekend. The 21-year-old remains eighth in the driver's standings despite the injury. Liam Lawson will return to racing bulls after deputising in the Netherlands, Italy and Spain. Hadjar has offered this verdict on his rehabilitation.
3: The test on the sim went well, a similar environment than the cockpit. It's actually, if anything, nearly identical. The adrenaline on track and everything, I think I should be okay.
1: The All Whites are vowing to raise the bar as they begin a new World Cup cycle. 2 months on from their first World Cup visit in 16 years, the next four-year block began last night with a non-broadcast friendly against Palestine. Three more games follow in the coming days. Midfielder Marko Stemenic says their performance at the World Cup, even though they didn't progress from their group, needs to be the minimum standard.
4: Now we need to build on that and show that we can elevate that performance, not only just on a big stage for like a World Cup, but also in friendly games. We've got time in our hands. We've got 4 years until the next World Cup.
1: The Black Ferns boombox has been working overtime ahead of Sunday's rugby test against world champions England at Twickenham, where a crowd of 50,000 is forecast. Coach Whitney Hansen's revealed the Cranberries' hit Zombie has been blasted as the forwards did line-out drills. Speaking of In Your Head, she expects her players to relish the occasion.
5: As much as they haven't been in front of those numbers, like they have been under pressure, individually they know what they need to do to have that focus of performance.
1: Ex-Bulldogs halfback Bailey Biondi Odo has joined the Warriors on a development contract for the 2027 NRL season. Biondi Odo has most recently been playing with Townsville in the Queensland Cup and played the last of his 17 games in the NRL in 2022. That's news and sport. I'm Stuart Willey.
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3: When beer pong was considered irresponsible by those who wear pyjamas to bed, the Alternative Commentary Collective teamed up and rebranded it Kiwi Pong. The 2026 edition of the Kiwi Pong World Series in association with So Beer is headed to Go Media Stadium with not only a record amount of teams, but the biggest prize pool ever offered. Text Pong to 3236 to get the details. Plus, Pong for Good, with all proceeds of the event going towards the Warriors Foundation.
4: 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Morning to you. Happy Friday. The short forecast: Northland, Auckland, Waikato and Coromandel, partly cloudy with a couple of showers.

0: Tomo to Whanganui, including the central high country, cloudy periods, isolated showers, becoming more widespread this afternoon or this evening. Bay of Plenty, Gisborne and Hawke's Bay, fine at first, isolated showers from this afternoon, with possible thunderstorms around the ranges. Manawatū to Wellington, also Wairarapa, also Marlborough in there, along with Nelson. Cloud will increase, showers will develop this morning or this afternoon, clearing to fine around Nelson and Marlborough by this evening. Buller to Westland, periods of rain possibly heavy, clearing this afternoon, then partly cloudy with isolated showers. Canterbury and Otago, scattered rain gradually clearing. That'll happen this afternoon and this evening. And then the fine spells will just increase. Beautiful. Southland and Fiordland, rain increasing. No, actually, that's not true. Rain will ease, Southland and Fiordland. Rain will ease to isolated showers this morning and then clear to fine by this afternoon. The Chatham Islands, your Friday, partly cloudy, a couple of showers, and it's mainly going to happen this morning. The warmest place at the moment, Opunaki, 11. The coolest, Eastern Rangitaiki. All right, it's dropped down quite considerably, down to minus 2.2.
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0: Morning to you, welcome. It is Friday, happy Friday to you. The free phone number makes everyone happy, 0800 80 1080. The text is almost as good. A smaller smile, 9292 with a small charge. And then back to a full smile with a free email, roman@newstalkzb.co.nz. Friday Pie Day.

9 past 1 this Friday morning. Lots to talk about, lots of stuff to get stuck into. I think one of the things that's most pressing on most people's minds at the moment is the cost of everything. That doesn't seem to go away. And now that diesel and petrol, diesel for me, I'm not really bothered with petrol, but I know that for most people it will be petrol and the price is climbing. I saw a story for those that are out on the islands, which I'll get to a little bit later on. When I say out on the islands, I'm not talking Fiji, Tahiti, Australia, not those islands. I'm talking about the smaller ones closer to home, with petrol now up over, well over $5 a litre for some of them. Great Barrier, Waiheke. And you might be thinking, well, you know, if you can live on Waiheke Island, you can pay a lot more than, yeah. Why is that though? Transport is part of it. The Commerce Commission looking more closely at that, the disparity in the fuel prices. Someone burps or farts in the Middle East and we're all paying the price, and that seems to be par for the course now for the last 6 months or so. Got an email here from Scotland. I'll get to that soon. Nice to hear from you, Robert. Thank you. Always good to get emails from overseas. Where will I put that so I won't forget it? I know, I'll put it right here. That's a good place to put it. Councils doing wacky things. Councils doing stuff that someone's gone in a planning committee, I've got this great idea. And everyone goes, ooh, that's novel. That's nice. That's unusual. That's different. And the next thing, they're doing it. Like the boulders on the road in Opotiki. A couple of years ago, they were put there because they're doing this whole revitalization of Opotiki. And then there were complaints because people started parking on the footpath, so they pulled the boulders out. What does all that cost? I don't know. I don't imagine it would be cheap. Buying boulders? When was the last time you bought a boulder the size of a small country? Huge things. Slightly exaggerating. Mind you, it could be a very small country, and, you know, these are huge boulders. They've gone. And so a bit of a reversal on that particular policy. Wellington's had trouble with their water yesterday in Seatoon. I did make the mistake, of course, of saying that Weka Bay was near Karaka Bay. It's not, of course. Karaka Bay is just around a little bit more from Seatoon as you're heading north. It's beautiful. I love those homes that are right on the footpath. It's like you're in the Mediterranean without the very hot temperatures, of course. So, yeah, do you have a council that you're thinking, look, you know what, things are not looking good? If you're thinking and discussing the move,

0: move, where is the move going to be to?
1: Where is that going to end? I'm just looking at the breaking news. It's not breaking really anymore, but they say it's breaking news with the reversal, the judge getting in there and saying that CNN, Politico, MS staff now, they should be able to get into the White House. Some have actually still found they're unable to gain access despite the judge's ruling against Donald Trump. So he's obviously, I don't know what he's doing, not allowing them in. Let's leave it at that. Continuing to be stupid if you want to be more colourful. So there's a couple of things we've been talking about there. Where would you move to avoid high costs with your current council? Do you know of a place that's pretty much bulletproof that you're thinking of moving to in light of what's happening to Wellington and councils making weird decisions? Parks, streets, lighting, parking. What else do councils get involved with? The removal of a building that they say is too expensive to redo up, and you think, well, yeah, whatever. Now, when was the last time, here's a question for you, when was the last time you thought of approaching a farmer and buying an animal in order to eat it at some point? I don't imagine many people would. You know, it's actually legal. You can actually do that. You can buy an animal directly from a farmer. I found the story quite interesting. Rebecca Eastwood is the owner of Eastwood Home Kill, and she's saying that the current rules for home kill set out in the Animal Products Act 1999 are restrictive. And her and her husband, they're a Pongaroa-based husband and wife butchery business. They say home kill meat regulations are restrictive, and many people are unaware they exist. I've got no idea. I've never thought about the laws when it comes to home kill. If we've had to butcher an animal on rural land, we've just done it. I've not rung up someone and asked for authority or what the rules are. If someone wants to buy some of it, or you're buying an animal and going halves with someone, that's always a good idea. Rebecca Eastwood and her husband, Glenn Eastwood, he's a qualified butcher, have run the Eastwood Home Kill from a purpose-built butchery for 2 years. The business relies on people bringing meat to them, and they do not sell it to the public. So you know what home kill is, right? If you don't, you do now. You're not going, hello, how much are sausages? You're not doing that. You're taking an animal that you've hunted, a deer, a pig, you might have raised a cattle beast, a sheep, whatever, and it's time for that to go into the freezer. This is what home kill is all about. And she's welcoming, that's Rebecca Eastwood, she's welcoming the government's decision to seek feedback on changes to the Animal Products Act 1999 that would make it easier for people to buy an animal from a farmer and get it processed. What a great idea. I'm in. I'm actually not, because my freezer's too small. But if you've got the freezer space and you can avoid going through the wholesale, retail, wrap it up in glad wrap process, buying cuts you don't really want, this is the way to do it, especially if you have a friend or two or four people all going in together with a cattle beast or something. Equal portions, four people is ideal. Everyone gets a front leg, a back leg. You get a bit of this, I get a bit of that. Brilliant. It's a great thing to do. So this couple say that they felt the rules needed to be changed and relaxed to reflect today's society. Absolutely. Anything to avoid going to a supermarket. I just wonder how many people actually think about doing that now. She goes on to say that nobody that she's spoken to knew anything about the rules, that you are not allowed to share sausages on a barbecue that have been home kill processed. So you're supposed to be consuming everything that you get home killed at your place, not selling it or divvying it up. People are doing it because they don't understand that the rules are there. They don't even know that they're in place. The Act enables people to process livestock or hunted animals for their own consumption and use outside the regulated food safety system. Okay. However, it does prohibit the trade of home kill and recreational catch and restricts who can consume the product. Yeah, because the last thing you want is, when I was a lot younger working in the hills, there were professional meat hunters. And they weren't working for the Forest Service or DOC. They were in there hunting and getting the meat into town as quick as they could to sell to restaurants. I don't know that that's legal.

0: anymore. But the home kill thing, what a way to actually get ahead. If you love your meat, having it home kill processed there on the spot, well, the killing part, then the processing in an abattoir at this butcher shop, for example, coming back to you, it's an absolute winner. Winner, winner, chicken dinner. When was the last time you thought about approaching a farmer and asking if you could buy an animal from them? It's a great idea, isn't it? You might do it all the time. I'd like you to talk me through that. I'd need some feedback on this. I think we need to be encouraged to think outside the supermarket car park, don't we? We're going to the supermarket for things like this when we don't absolutely have to. 18 past one. Let's hear from you. 0800 80 10 80. Hi, Sandra.
1: Oh, hi, Romaine. Just about the buying a beast or, a beast off a farmer. Do you pay for grazing as well?
0: Well, that would be part of the price, right? So they've raised that animal.
1: Yeah.
0: But a lot of people actually have those animals on their land, and instead of selling them straight to, like, you go to your local sale yards and they get auctioned off, you can just get the home kill people to come round and they'll process it there in the paddock.
1: Yeah. I've got friends with a farm down in Wairarapa, and they've got a few steer. And the ones that they select for themselves that they don't send off to the meatworks, they get a marksman to kill them because it's less stress when they die.
0: Yes.
1: Right? So that it doesn't affect the meat as much. Yeah,
0: that's always been a big talking point about the process of going to an abattoir, the freezing works, the stress on the animal, whereas if they're just standing in the paddock, you know, looking at the daisies, the next thing they're gone, it's quite quick and painful. Well, you know, not painless, but
1: more humane.
0: Mm.
1: More humane. So, that's what you brought up is worth thinking about. I was ringing up to talk about blooming councils. Mm. my issue is parking. We residents put up with our road being modernised, widened, and footpaths put in. It was a country road. And for 2 years, Romaine, 2 years we put up with earthworks, stop go signs, the works. And finally, we got a spanky new road, 1.5 lanes on each side, a footpath that you could drive a small car on each side of the road, and a verge or a burn that you could drive a small car on each side of the road. The next minute, they put yellow lines on each side of the road from one end to the other, and it's a long road. And I've ended up with a small village behind me. And it's like there's no parking bays. We've approached the council. The developers approached the council to no avail. And
0: when you say to no avail, no answer at all?
1: Just the initial phone call and nothing past that.
0: Mm.
1: Nothing past that. So, it's like we're not meant to have visitors.
0: Yeah.
1: Not have, I don't know, well, visitors that do.
0: It's nuts, isn't it?
1: Along those lines.
0: I was in a subdivision, it's way out west somewhere, West Auckland somewhere. I had to drop something off to someone. And the first thing I started chatting about with the person who came to the door was, gee, parking's tricky, isn't it? This is a brand new subdivision where they've squeezed the width of the road down so that two cars cannot pass each other in amongst parked cars. And the berm, like the actual berm, is about 0.5 metre. It just looks odd and pokey, like some child's designed it.
1: Oh, no, we haven't got that. We've got a really wide, I feel for those people, we've got a really wide road and wide berm, as if you say.

0: and a wide footpath, but no parking bays.
1: Weird.
0: Cycle lanes, that's great. So visitors, we just defy rules, and there's nowhere else for them to park but on the berm.
1: Yeah. It's not, the planning's not there, is it? It must have looked great on paper, but in reality it's a pain in the ass.
0: What they want is a carless city.
1: Yeah.
0: With everyone catching buses or taxis, and it just doesn't work.
1: No, I think you nail on the head there, Sandra. That's exactly what they want, because we've got apartments being built around the country now with no parking, which is like, oh, that's a great idea, until you want to go somewhere. Oh, just catch the bus. Do you know what happens around Christmas time in big cities in New Zealand? Public holidays, Christmas. I want to go to the beach. Does the bus go to the beach? No. Where can I go then? I don't want to go to a mall. I'm sorry, but call it old-fashioned. Call me what you want, old-fashioned included. I want to have a car. I want to be able to go where I want to go when I want to go. There will come a time when I'm way too dangerous to be on the road. That could be now, actually, but there'll come a time where they won't give me a license, and I'll start negotiating life with a bus and a train. It's all very well if you've got those close by, but a lot of New Zealand, most of New Zealand, is still bereft of that access, isn't it? Good on you, Sandra. Nice to hear from you. Paul, stand by, 24 past 1, 0800 80 1080.
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7: Police are slowing their withdrawal from mental health jobs. Final phase will see patient handover times at EDs cut from 60 to 30. Carla Burquist is the Health New Zealand Director of Specialist Mental Health and Addiction. How much of this is academic on paperwork, you know, 29, 30, 31 versus just in the real world, it's you deal with each individual situation?
8: That absolutely should be the way things are done based on the needs of the patient. And usually that's how things play out. It's a partnership between the police and the health staff, but there is also legislative requirements that police need to meet.
2: Back this morning from 6, the Mike Hosking Breakfast with Bailey's Real Estate, News Talk ZB. Got an opinion? Give it to Roman. 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
1: 24 past 1, I've got that email from Scotland. It's actually from Roberts there in Stirling, not far from where I lived for 4 months, actually, Creef. I'll get to that as soon as I can. Hi there, Paul.
9: G'day, how are you?
1: Yeah, good, Paul.
9: Yeah, talking about these cattle bees.
1: Mm-hmm.
9: I had a good system there a couple of years ago, and a brother that worked on a farm up in Cheviot. And every couple of years, I'd buy 2 bobby calves.
1: Mm-hmm.
9: And I'd give one to him, he'd keep them both at the farm. And his job was he had to look after them, rear them up,

0: And at the end of the day, 2-3 years, we'll send it down to the local abattoirs. They'd kill it, and they would take the hide for the price of the killing.
1: Oh, yeah.
0: For an extra $100, they'd pack it all up, carve it all up, and how you wanted it. But that used to end up costing me about $250.
1: Great.
0: For the bobby calves. And he'd get a cow, and I'd get a cow.
1: Yeah.
0: And that would last us, because it's only the wife and I, that would last us 2 years.
1: Incredible.
0: Because it's all packed up into meals for one meal, each individual. An amazing amount of meat you can get out of one cow.
1: Oh, heck yeah.
0: Yeah, and, you know, we found that was quite legal, because it was actually killed at the abattoirs, the local ones up in Cheviot, Harris's, I think their name is. But unfortunately, my brother went and died, so I can't do that anymore.
1: You can't do it anymore?
0: No. Well, he died, so he's
1: not working
0: on the farm.
1: Yeah, yeah. All right.
0: Well, him and his wife lived on the farm, of course. But, yeah, it was quite good. Like I say, I'd buy two cows. Well, they were calves when we bought them, only about 6 or 7 months old. Keep them till they're about 2 or 3 years old. And he'd get us all the doses and all the injections and dips and everything. That was mine covered and his covered.
1: Great.
0: And it was well organised.
1: Good.
0: And it was all legal. That was the good part about it.
1: Exactly. No one's going to come after you.
0: We weren't actually selling the meat or anything. We bought live cows.
1: Mm.
0: And we were part of the abattoirs to kill them.
1: And where do you go for your meat now, Paul?
0: By a local butcher shop.
1: Oh, you do? Oh, good.
0: Yeah.
1: That's good.
0: Not over-impressed about that idea, the price of it, but...
1: It's better going to a butcher shop, though, especially if you get to know the butcher quite well, they get to know you, at least, because you struggle to find a butcher in a supermarket, don't you?
0: Yeah, the Pack and Save here in Christchurch, we go to down Moorhouse, that's got a pretty good butcher range, and there's a couple of good local butchers here, like Hibbard's, Peter Timms, Barrington, so, you know, some quite good butcher shops.
1: Good.
0: Outside the supermarkets, too, so...
1: I'm amazed that they've been able to survive. I just think of all of the butcher shops in my lifetime that have disappeared. It's a sign of the times.
0: There's been quite a few here in Christchurch.
1: Mm-hmm.
0: A few of them went after the earthquakes and that, but the big ones, you know, the good ones that have got regular customers, they seem to survive all right.
1: Yeah.
0: I mean, I go all the way to Barrington just to get their pork bones. They always got good, juicy pork bones.
1: Yeah, what do you do with those?
0: Just boil them up with some cabbage, carrot, and spud in the pot. And
1: yeah.
0: Sit there and pick it up for the next 3 days.
1: A big boil up, eh?
0: Yeah, a big boil up.
1: Nice.
0: Can't beat it.
1: Yeah. No, good on you, Paul. Thank you. Good recommendations there for the local butcher shops if you're in that area of Christchurch. If you're in Christchurch, full stop. I've always thought I drive past a butcher shop quite a lot in Grey Lynn, and they've won awards for their sausages. And I keep thinking, oh, I really should. Oh, there's never a car park. Oh, and I just keep driving. I don't buy a heck of a lot of meat. I've got a story about broccoli. If I forget, tell me. Remind me to tell you about the broccoli story. And then I'll probably go, what broccoli story? No, so should I write that down? I'll write it down. Broccoli story. Otherwise, I'll forget. Right, to this email from Scotland that I keep alluding to. Thank you, Paul. It's from Robert in Stirling. Hiram, man, just putting it out there. Trump was the elected person to drain the swamp and no more wars. How the hell his supporters still support him is beyond me. He has become the swamp, and he's done what every other president before him tried to avoid. And that was a war with Iran. Great show. Currently listening from Stirling, Scotland, on my lunch, although now back to work. I wonder what you're doing there, Robert. You probably haven't heard that because you're probably back at work. What are you doing in Stirling? Do you work at the castle? I'd go back to Scotland in a heartbeat, but I probably won't. Right, broccoli story. I didn't really need to write it down, did I? I saw broccoli was very cheap. And when I say cheap, it was like, what the heck's going on there? And

0: Huge. That's my broccoli story. Now, I said that because, oh, that's right, because I don't buy a lot of meat. I'm not really in the position to be eating Scotch fillet every night and porterhouse, so most of my meat will be in the form of a meat that needs to be cooked a bit longer into a casserole, and I really enjoy that. Now that I've actually purchased proper casserole stuff, the slow cooker, I don't think I'll ever use my slow cooker again. Although apparently very good for soup, I've never used it for soup. Everything in a slow cooker doesn't reduce. You just get the same amount of steamy, moist, wet, horrible. It's not horrible. It's just that with a casserole, a proper cast iron casserole dish, you know, you get that nice reduction in the juices. Anyway. Was there a, you know, no. That was almost pointless telling you that, wasn't it? I do enjoy cooking. But most of my cooking is, gee, what am I going to do next? Now that I've done that, ooh, what will I do now? And I'm surrounded by cookbooks. I really should take a cookbook off the shelf and look at it. I just invent things as I need to with what's in the fridge or what's available. And invariably, it is not meat. 0800 80 1080 9292 on the text. This Pongaroa Home Kill business, you might know them already, Eastwood Home Kill. They're the ones that are saying that the current rules for home kill set up in the Animal Products Act 1999 are too restrictive. And the business they've got relies on people bringing them meat, which they then process, but they don't sell it to the public. You have to own the animal or have hunted the animal. And they welcome the government's decision to seek feedback on changes to the Animal Products Act that would make it easier for you and I to buy an animal from a farmer and to get it processed. So, strictly speaking, we're not supposed to be doing that. But I can tell you, I think I know, I've known a lot of people to do exactly that. Do a deal with the farmer. If it's within the farmer's interests, why wouldn't they do it? Well, apart from the fact that you're not supposed to. MPI, they're seeking feedback on whether it should retain, reduce, or remove the requirements they have. Under current rules, people can buy a live animal, but before it can be processed by a home kill provider listed with MPI, the buyer has to show they've actively cared for it for 28 days. What the heck? What a weird ruling, isn't it? So what does that mean? You have to prove that you've purchased the animal and actively cared for it for 28 days. What does that mean? Patted it, read it stories, taken it for walks around the block. I guess it just means giving it food and water and making sure it's not being terrorized by dogs or something. That's caring for an animal that's on a farm, isn't it? But MPI, they're seeking feedback. And with the cost of living still biting people big time, they are looking for alternatives. And this could be a good alternative. It may not actually save you a huge amount of money not going through a supermarket. My pick is that it probably will. As Paul said, you get a cattle beast. It's going to last you a couple of years if there's only two of you, or at least a year. When I was hunting, a deer would last a family of four easily the year. Quite incredible, the amount of meat, depending on how much you eat, of course. So MPI are seeking feedback. There's a consultation underway. The consultation closes on the 5th of October. Gee, that's pretty soon, isn't it? You better get your skates on. It's only a couple of weeks away. They need to make some changes because people are looking at alternative ways to buying meat, and it is not. Have you seen the price of even just mince? M-I-N-C-E, not M-I-N-T-S. Mince is just, it's nuts. And if you can get a bunch of people together, even if it's more than a couple of couples, a whole bunch of people breaking down a beast and the cost of that, you're still going to get a lot of meat. Tell me if you're doing that already and if it works out to be good value for money. 0800 80 1080 9292, the text 2222.
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5: 22-2. What is it about home kill? What is it about animals that have not been processed elsewhere? And people saying it tastes much better. It does taste better, doesn't it? Why? How can it be? I don't know. Is that just because it's a polite way of, I don't know, is it something we do in our own heads? It may not be a reality. Do you know what I mean? Oh, I know that where this has been killed, it was done humanely, it was done at home, therefore, I think it's going to taste better. This tastes better. I don't know if it's true or not. Roman, my partner buys home kill mutton from a friend in Waimati. It's much cheaper and it tastes much nicer as well, says Donna of Te Maru. Thank you, Donna. Hi, Roman. 18-month beast, $2,000. Processing about $1,500 to $2,000. Cheers, David. What? Like a nearly two-year-old cattle beast. $2,000 to process? Have I read that correctly, David? That's what you've written. That sounds extraordinarily expensive to me, but then I wouldn't have a clue. Roman, how can a supermarket sell a head of broccoli for $1.99? when they bought it from a grower for 37 cents. Have they? Maybe like the home kill, I should go straight to the broccoli grower. As long as they've got an FPOS machine in the paddock, we'll all be happy. 0800 80 1080 to come through. Hi there, Mark.
6: Good morning, Roman. Yeah, talking about meat, Roman, like you say, mince is so bloody expensive. It's just crazy. But I love my meat, but I can't have it. I just... At present now, Monday night, I got sick, and I knew what's going to happen. I went to the hospital, and I got bloody diverticulitis, and that's through red meat.
5: Oh.
6: So it's like, because what it does, it goes through your system, but it goes out of your system into your bowel, and it turns rotten, and then you get an infection in your bowel.
5: Oh.
6: It's painful, you know, so they put on antibiotics, but anyway, home kill meat's like, yeah, you can't beat home kill meat. It tastes different, it does.
5: Mm.
6: And I think because the animal's not stressed out, not full of chemicals and like that. You like chickens, like remember the home chickens when you grew up, you had home chickens, like, you know, and they were beautiful chickens.
5: Yeah.
6: They taste beautiful, you know?
5: Yeah, yeah. Well, in theory, any animal is going to be, I don't know actually, I guess if people are growing a cattle beast organically, they may not be using drenches and things, but there is a reason for that. You don't want to be buying an animal that's riddled with parasites, do you?
6: No, but the chance of that happening in home kill is very rare, isn't it?
5: I don't know. I think it depends on contact with other animals and where the animal's raised, I guess. Yeah.
6: But you're talking about that Westmere butcher. They do very good bangers up there, very good.
5: Oh, and Grey Lynn, yes. I've only ever been there once, and they won that award, and I was there with half of Auckland queuing up to buy their award-winning sausages. I never went back, even though I wanted to.
6: Like you say, getting the parking is very hard. You got to be early, like, you know, first thing in the morning.
5: Yeah.
6: That's the only way.
5: I think you're right, Mark. Thank you. Yeah, that diverticulitis? What was it?
6: Diverticulitis.
5: Well, it doesn't sound good, does it?
6: No, it's not.
5: And you've had it before?

0: Well, I had it about four or five years ago, and I had some lamb chops about a week ago, and I thought, you know, they're only small and they were really nice, and I just put them in the casserole. Mm. I thought I'll be okay, and then bang, within a couple of weeks, bang.
1: Do they know what causes it?
0: I just think it's the digestive system. The meat doesn't go down properly, so your dry digestive system,
1: ooh,
0: and it just turns rotten in your digestive system.
1: No, stop it. That sounds vile, doesn't it? It sounds absolutely awful, especially when you've got to be hospitalised for it as well. No wonder people become vegetarian vegans, or vegan vegetarians, or both. Thank you, Mark. Good to hear from you. Home kill, does it taste better? And why? Why do you think it tastes better? Are we just making this up? Most people will tell you, won't they? Oh, home kill, so much better. And then they list all the things that gets done to meat, which actually don't get done to meat. That's why it tastes better, because they don't do this, this, and this. It's like, well, no, they do. Or they don't. Whatever the case might be. Years ago, they used to use a spray. Meat under lights goes grey quite quickly. And they'd spray a preservative on meat to stop it going grey, which you now cannot do. So that's added moisture that you don't want on meat. Hi, man, your soup sounds lovely. It really is. I've only got 472 litres to go through, though. I made my giant pot of, it's beautiful. Yes, the broccoli and cauliflower prices are excellent at the moment. I had to stop myself from buying another cauliflower yesterday. They were only $1.79 each. It's a vegetarian's paradise right now. What would you do with a cauliflower? Do you know what? I love cauliflower. I never buy it. Because it's just kind of like, it's boring. Unless you put cheese sauce on it or paprika or something to give it a bit of a whoo, you know? People say, oh, roast the whole thing. What for? What am I going to do with a whole roast cauliflower? No, it's too much for me. Yeah, my soup does sound lovely, and it is lovely. I'm very pleased with it. You do not whiz up your potatoes. I've got a whizzing stick. You do not do that with potato. It goes almost like glue. So I've just gently mashed the broccoli and the potato, given a light mash, mash, mash, mash, mash. In go the leeks, which I sautéed in some butter and garlic. In it all goes, two glug glug big things, those cardboard containers of chicken stock. Lazy, I know, I should be making that myself, but I don't. It is beautiful. Good seasoning, lots of pepper, some salt in there too. 14 to 2, 0800 80 1080. Velassi, stand by.
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1: 12 to 2, I see that Australia have been first in the world for something they don't really want to be first in the world for. They're the first government in the world to be infiltrated by OpenAI. So that's not a good look. This AI stuff, crazy, isn't it?

0: Easy. Have you approached a farmer? Have you tried to buy an animal privately like that? I'll do you a deal. I'll get the home kill people to come round. So under the current rules, you can buy a live animal. I'm sorry, but this is insane. Listen to this. Make some notes if you need to. Under the current rules, you can buy a live animal, but before it can be processed, in other words, killed, butchered by a home kill provider listed with MPI, you, the buyer, have to show that you've actively cared for it for 28 days. Why? There must be a reason for that. Can you think of a reason for that? That sounds bonkers to me. Welcome, Velasi.
1: Yeah. Yeah, vegetable, fruits and nuts are good for you, just as workers. But, I think this one world government that the Pope has tried to set up of religion, where they're trying to govern in America, is not quite right.
0: Hang on, you went through fruit, nuts and vegetables to a one world government set up by the Pope?
1: Yeah.
0: Interesting. Okay, tell me more, I'm intrigued.
1: Well, I think the Pope should keep out of American politics because America belongs to American people.
0: He is an American.
1: No.
0: The Pope is American.
1: I don't know if he is.
0: No, I'm telling you he is.
1: I don't think he is. I think he's more Catholic.
0: Oh, he's more Catholic than American. Yeah, I gotcha.
1: Yeah. But the processing of food, processing of animals, off the farm, it would be more better.
0: Fruit, nuts, and vegetables.
1: Yeah, those will be very good for you.
0: Absolutely, especially if they're served by the by the Pope.
1: Especially if you can buy that fresh from the store.
0: Mm. Good on you. And what's your fear of this one world government? What's happening there? I didn't quite catch that part.
1: It's trying to be set up by the Pope where he has dominance over the world through his governmentship by setting it up.
0: Yes.
1: And which really people need to have their own free opinion and their own free religion of what they want to be.
0: It would be better if he was an American, not a Catholic, hey?
1: Yeah.
0: No, I don't have no idea what you're talking about. But I go back to my soup recipe, I think. 8 to 2.
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1: 7 to 2. I'll just go down to the bottom of the text machine. Down, down, down, down, down. Where's the bottom? Oh, that looks like the bottom. There we are. Roman, why not move to Gisborne? Question mark. You then, as a ratepayer of the Gisborne District Council, you can enjoy raw sewage being discharged into the rivers and Poverty Bay every time there's heavy rain. Ugh, along with the hundreds of tons of forestry slash being deposited on the city beaches, and enjoy amazing customer service from the staff at the Gisborne District Council, which over the last 6 years have been doubling their staff numbers now to over 500, with the result large increases in rates from an anonymous Gisborne District Council rate payer. Is that text? I didn't suggest moving to Gisborne, but I do like Gisborne. I really like Gisborne. Wainui Beach, further north, Anoda Bay, all that coast is just incredible. It's been a long time since I've driven up around that area. There's a road trip. All the lovely marae and all the little towns and all the bays and the pohutukawa-clad beaches. Beautiful. Hi, Roman. Callum here. I am in Auckland. One place you miss out was the rugby venue in Wellington, as I love watching Super Rugby and the NPC, and I've been to that venue myself, says Callum. Talking about the cake tin, I don't even know what we call it these days. For me, it's always going to be the cake tin, I think. Good on you, Callum. Good point. Put that on the list of things to do. Hiram, man, people could move to Tauranga. Not to be confused with Hawke's Bay, which is about 400 kilometres away. Chris and Gothic. Good on you, Chris. I'm glad the ant treatment is working well. Well, actually, I don't know if it is or not. Chris had the ant issue, and he was racing into town to buy some ant product. No Pest Ants something. No Pest was the brand that people recommended. Howdy, Roman. Regarding Donald Trump, I am reminded what my grandfather told me. If you can't say anything nice about a man, don't say anything at all. So I'm not going to break my rule of my grandpa because of a low-life pond-dwelling... I can't read all of that. Like Donald Trump, says Roger. Good on you, Roger. Nice of you to be thinking of your grandfather at a time where you're frustrated. Good evening, Roman. Talking about relocating, left Auckland today to Christchurch. Good to be back in the Garden City. The costs to relocate are huge, and I have empathy with your earlier caller. Yeah, that was Wesley talking about the cost of relocating. Have flown with my dog, therefore, and this flight was pinged for an extra $120 for pastoral care on top of her $45 place in the hold. Couldn't question it, though, as I had no choice. Just want to make people aware, thanks, says Robin. Yeah, was driving not an option? It's a long way to drive with a dog too, isn't it? Probably, actually, it would be a good road trip with a dog, as long as your dog doesn't get car sick. Hi, Roman, with that broccoli, potato and leek soup mixture, add blue cheese. Oh, yeah, for another, what, $50? You'd have to put quite a bit of blue cheese in to be able to taste it. I do love blue cheese. It's wonderful if you like blue cheese, that is. I really enjoy your on-air programs. Regards, says Marion. Good on you, Marion. When you say you enjoy my on-air programs, is that as opposed to my off-air programs? I like what you're saying about the blue cheese, but honestly, the price of a wee wedge of blue cheese... Roman, the Opotiki rocks are likely the outcome of councils adopting the play policies that are developed for councils by play advocates whose positions are funded by Sports New Zealand. But the person works within the council to develop policies that encourage councils to include play elements as part of their infrastructure. It's part of the Sports New Zealand play framework. Are you serious? How do you play with a boulder? What are you supposed to jump out of your car and clamber all over it? Leap from boulder to boulder? What are you talking about? Oh, please don't run.

0: for council. I think Aupotiki's got enough people like you. I'm not being facetious. I'm just thinking, where do you get thoughts like that? Part of their play policy. Good Lord. Weird.
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5: In this update, Labour leader Chris Hipkins says the time frame for council amalgamations was unreasonable, so he's not surprised by delays. Councils had a strict three-month deadline to submit proposals by last month. The government's now putting off decisions until next year, saying no views were unanimous and all the plans need work. Hipkins says the timing was too tight.
6: They've upset councils and communities all up and down the country. They don't really know what they're going to do. They know that if they try and force this through, they're just going to annoy everybody.
5: Newstalk ZB understands our electricity gentailers have proposed their own procurement process for an LNG import terminal, stalling a government decision. Cabinet's agreed not to sign a supplier deal this term, despite earlier intending to ink an agreement this year. Political reporter Troy Matic has more.
7: Government sources say there are now two potential pathways. The first is continuing the MBIE-led procurement process started in February. The second is letting the gentailers handle it, with options possibly including LNG, an alternative thermal backup, or a mix of the two.
5: Fonterra's chairman is defending its former CEO's pay packet. The latest annual report shows shareholders were returned $19.6 billion across the past year, including proceeds from selling its consumer brands. It also details the more than $8 million Miles Hurrell got for his final year in the job, with performance incentives continuing until 2032. Chair Peter McBride says pay is benchmarked against other Australasian companies.
8: This is the largest company in New Zealand, so it's hard to benchmark New Zealand. There's several CEOs paid more than him, and performance delivery has been lower than Miles's.
5: Police and customs have joined forces with Australian counterparts in a drug crackdown both sides of the ditch. In all, trans-Tasman teams executed 560 searches, 85 of them in New Zealand, where 34 people were arrested, with drugs seized including meth, opium and MDMA. In Auckland, officers found cannabis grow houses nestled in suburban properties linked to Vietnamese organised crime, rolling up more than a quarter of a tonne of loose cannabis. Meta smart glasses are officially available here now, despite bans in Australia. It includes the Ray-Ban and Oakley models, which can covertly film and take photos and capture location data. Kate Rickard has more.
9: The glasses will be available online and at retailers with a $989 price tag. The companies say it marks the arrival of AI glasses in New Zealand, although Kmart's already been selling a knockoff pair. Just days ago, five Australian councils banned smart glasses in specific areas, including public pools, libraries and childcare centres.
5: A judge has ordered the White House to immediately reinstate press access for three news organisations barred by the US president. CNN, Politico and MS Now launched legal action against Donald Trump's administration. A federal court's issued a temporary restraining order

0: meaning the ban can't be enforced for 14 days. The court rejected the administration's accusations the outlets were publishing false information and threatening national security. In sport, last night's NPC action ended with a win for Tasman over Bay of Plenty, 45-26. Both sides reinforced by three returning All Blacks each, but the hosts won out at Nelson's Trafalgar Park. The US President's Cup golf captain, Brant Snedeker, is focused on making his three rookies feel at ease ahead of this morning's start against the internationals at Chicago's Medina Country Club. He says representing your nation alongside some of the world's top players can be daunting.
1: I remember it from my first few teams is walking into a team room for the first time with Tiger Woods and Phil Mickelson in there. It's a different vibe, right? Trying to get those guys as comfortable as possible. I mean, Jackson Coyman was playing college golf a year ago. Now he's in a team room in a group chat with Scottie Scheffler and Sam Burns and Patrick Cantlay.
0: A balancing act for All Whites coach Darren Baisley as the team kicks off the longest FIFA international window ever. New Zealand faced Palestine in a friendly in southwest China last night. They'll later play against China on Monday and two matches in the Kirin Cup in Japan starting next month. The All Whites are without 12 players from the World Cup squad, but three uncapped players are in line for their first appearances. Baisley says it's important not to overload players too early.
2: Definitely this first game, because it's very early in the window, will definitely be a case of everybody getting an opportunity to get some minutes in their legs, depending on their position will be how much they get, sort of building up to those next few games.
0: Having dispatched the Warriors from the NRL playoffs, the Knights have turned their attention to denying top seed Penrith a spot in the grand final. The Knights have trained in front of thousands of fans in Newcastle ahead of Sunday's match. Skipper Kalyn Ponga says he's enjoying the responsibility of turning around the fortunes of last year's wooden spooners.
3: I understand the responsibility I have as the captain of this club and someone that's been here for so long, but it's not one that I shy away from. I actually enjoy it.
0: That's news and sport. I'm Stuart Willey.
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10: News Talk said the Weather Watch 24/7 for Friday, the 25th of September, and the forecast for Northland, Auckland, Waikato and Coromandel, partly cloudy with a few showers. Waitomo to Whanganui, including the central high country, cloudy periods, isolated showers, becoming more widespread this afternoon or by this evening. Bay of Plenty, Gisborne and Hawke's Bay, fine at first, isolated showers from this afternoon with possible thunderstorms about the ranges. Manawatu to Wellington and Wairarapa, also near Marlborough and Nelson. Cloud increases for you as the day goes on. Showers developing this morning or this afternoon, clearing again to fine around Nelson and Marlborough by this evening. Buller to Westland, periods of rain. Possibly heavy, clearing this afternoon, then partly cloudy with isolated showers. Canterbury and Otago, scattered rain. Clearing gradually during the afternoon and into the evening with fine spells increasing. Southland and Fiordland, rain for you, easing to isolated showers this morning and then clearing to a beautiful afternoon. The Chatham Islands, cloudy for you, a couple of showers mainly this morning. The warmest place, Opunaki, 11, and the coolest is now St. Arnold on minus one.
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1: Ready or not?
2: Kia ora, good morning, welcome. I'm Roman Travers. This is News Talk ZB. We've got a free phone number. Well, it's a whole bunch of them, actually. They sound like this. 0800 80 1080. Combine them all, and it's a free phone call. A text 9292 with a charge that's so small I can't even see it. 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

9 past 2. And the breaking news, which is not breaking news so much anymore, it's more like developing news. CNN, MS Now and Politico filing a request for an emergency hearing after they've been refused White House access despite the court order overturning that decision to have them blocked. So the punitive behaviour of Donald Trump continues. It won't work for him, but that's just, it's ridiculous, isn't it? CNN, MS Now and Politico filing an emergency request for a hearing. That was on, so it's Thursday morning their time, after reporters from those various groups were refused access to the White House despite the court order issued by the federal judge Timothy Kelly. So he ruled to reinstate the reporters, the news organizations, after they were banned over the weekend. In his ruling, Judge Kelly found the revocation of reporters' press badges was done without constitutionally adequate due process. Nothing surprising with that, right? Nothing more I can tell you on that. Other than that, that's pretty big news, along with Donald Trump meeting Xi Jinping, the Chinese leader. And that will not be covered entirely well because they won't have all of the news organizations there. Good to see some unity in those media organizations. Very competitive, of course, all wanting to bring the news to you first, as we all do. Good to see some solidarity between those various organisations in the last few days as well. We have been talking about councils making weird decisions. Opotiki Council, the boulders that they put in place to stop people parking in places they shouldn't have been parking, those boulders have been removed because people just ignored the boulders and ended up parking around them somehow and getting onto the footpath. So just questions for you around your council. If you've lived in your town or suburb or city, whatever, for a long period of time, you would have seen some unusual changes. Perhaps you've seen some amazing changes. But if they have been unusual, I'd like to hear about those. Has it been so unusual that you've been tempted to become a councillor and have more of a say in these matters? 0800 80 10 80. Getting meat processed. Most of us don't really... I would say almost certainly most people would never consider going through the process of having an animal butchered. We're much happier turning up at a shop, looking at a tray of meat, examining it like we're some expert on the meat in the packet, and looking at the price and holding your breath and walking to the checkout. But you can totally grow your own. I know it requires land. But would it be something you'd be interested in if you don't have land, if you were able to rock up to a farm, buy the animal, do the deal, have a home kill person come, do the execution and the processing of the animal? You're not allowed to sell that. It's yours. Wouldn't that be great? If you're doing that already, I'd like to know how much money you're saving compared to what you'd be spending annually at a butcher shop or a supermarket on meat. So the business of home kill, you have to own the animal or you've hunted the animal and carried that animal, usually it'd be deer or a pig, out of the bush. And one local home kill business in Pongaroa, Eastwood Home Kill, they're welcoming the government's decision to seek feedback on changes to the Act of Parliament, the Animal Products Act 1999, that would make it easier for people to buy an animal from a farmer and

have it processed. Hallelujah. How good would that be? Especially for a big family, feeding a family with good meat is mental money. So MPI, they're seeking feedback on all of this. Under the current rules, you can buy a live animal, but before it can be processed by a home call provider, you have to show that you've actively cared for it for 28 days. Can you explain to me what that's all about, please? MPI seeking feedback on some changes to the Act, and the consultation, which is open now, closes on the 5th of October. Find it on the MPI site, I would imagine. With the cost of living, though, this could be an absolute game changer. What moves have you made in and around home kill, buying your own animals as a way to mitigate the cost of buying meat for you and your family? 0800 80 10 80. Scalpers, or touts, as we called them when I lived in the UK. Great way to see a show. You wait till the touts, they used to be outside the front of the theatres in the West End, and they're yelling out the price of the tickets. Tickets, tickets, whatever they're saying, you know, 40 quid, 40 quid. Oh, I don't know what they were saying now. And as the start of the show gets closer, the prices come down to the point where they're almost giving them away towards the end. You can't get into a play in London, or probably other parts of the world too. Once it started, you can't get in. They need to sell those tickets that they've purchased. I'm not a big fan of it. I don't like the fact that people are buying tickets here and then absolutely ramping up the price, knowing that people want to go and see whatever they want to go and see. Now, this is in the news yesterday. Electric Avenue. Electric Avenue is a great big festival. And I was going to say it's for young people. That's a silly thing to say. It's for people who love music. The fact is, most people at Electric Avenue would be a third of my age, probably. Some of the staff here from NZME, they went and they loved it. And I said, what did you think of Split Enz? And they said, Split Enz were amazing. These are young people in their early 20s. So Electric Avenue, a great big thing. It's sold out within minutes. It's Australasia's biggest festival, and it's at Hagley Park, February 26th and 27th. Those tickets were released, the final 15,000 tickets were released yesterday, gone. And they say that they went out almost immediately, as soon as they were put online, sold. So it's a heck of a thing, isn't it, with the internet? You might live somewhere where your internet's not that fabulous and you're clickety-clickety refreshing, trying to buy tickets. You may not have the internet and you may have been trying to buy tickets to give to children or grandchildren or whatever. And now you're faced with the resellers, these greedy, greedy little snot bags. They're charging four times the original ticket price. Four times. $2,000 a ticket. Now, bear in mind, this is for a festival. It's 2 days. You can spend, and some people would, two whole days there, see every single band possible. DJs, whatever they call them, bands. I think this should be stopped. And I can recall conversations over the past 10 years where people have advocated for the scalpers, as we call them in New Zealand, the scalpers to stop, to make it illegal to on-sell tickets if you're ramping up the price. Different story if you've bought tickets and all of a sudden things change in your life and you can't go. Selling them at exactly what you paid for them, that's fair. In fact, that's entirely what it should be. It should not be an opportunity for people to make four times the value. Does that make you sick? Or does it come back? Am I just being overly, caveat emptor, right? You don't have to buy them. So do you think it's fair? Now I've done a complete 360 on this. I actually haven't. I don't think it's fair at all that people are allowed to charge up to four times the original value. The original price, about $500 basically. Most of the tickets advertised online were accompanied by a photo of the festival lineup rather than a screenshot of the ticket as proof of purchase.
Some users also claim to have secured more than the maximum four tickets.

0: allowed per customer. Several Facebook users who missed out on tickets expressed frustration at the number of scalpers advertising tickets online. That's the thing though, isn't it? They've sold out. Effectively, it's sold out. Now you've got people trying to sell these to make money. You don't have to buy them. But, you know, supply, demand, all that kind of stuff. Consumer New Zealand Communications Campaigns Manager Jessica Walker warns those who missed out to be cautious when turning to resale sites. She says, unfortunately, there's no law in New Zealand to prevent tickets being resold at a higher price. Our advice to prevent being ripped off is to only buy tickets from the authorised seller. Head to the official event website to find out who that is. Well, that's not very helpful, is it? They've sold out, which is exactly why people go elsewhere. The point is more, I think they're missing the point completely. The point is you should not be able to do this. And if you think reselling tickets when you had no intention of going to that gig, that festival, if you think that's okay, should there be a limit on what is regarded as a reasonable profit? 4 times the value? That's nuts, isn't it? 20 past 2, 0800 80 1080.
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0: 21 past 2. I can imagine with if you've got children who are, when I say children, teenagers maybe, and maybe for Christmas you were thinking of buying older children tickets for Electric Avenue in Christchurch for February. And they're really upset, they're distraught, and you're thinking, oh, I really want to make them happy. Oh, go on then, I'll $2,000, go on then. I'll buy you a ticket. A scalper's dream come true. Should that be stopped? Welcome to you, Tony.
8: Good morning. I think it's great what you're telling people because it is an absolute rip-off, and that's theft, because people are very emotional about music. We all love it. And when we hear our most favourite music, we get very emotional, and I personally wouldn't care how much it is, but however, I never want to be robbed in pure daylight, and that's what they're doing. They're taking advantage of people's emotions and robbing them.
0: Although when you say theft, that implies that it's illegal, and it's not.
8: No, it should be illegal. Mm. You are correct. It should be illegal. Because it's the same as taking someone's money out of their bag or wallet. It is shocking doing that. I mean, it's like kidnapping someone's son or daughter and then asking for money to get them back.
0: Yeah, I think that's, I hear what you're saying, and I think personally that's probably

0: a little bit too strong, because you don't have to buy them, do you?
1: Correct. We don't have to buy them. However, music is a very, very emotional thing to everybody.
0: Yeah. What's a band in your lifetime that you would have paid four times the face value of a ticket to go and see?
1: Either Pink Floyd, Beethoven, a band that's very, very special. I would pay just about anything. Mm. However, I would not want to buy it off a rip-off merchant. I would rather pay the ticket people and get the best seat in the house.
0: Yes, I like what you're saying. I do recall a time when I thought it was Trade Me quite a few years ago said, "Oh, we're gonna put a stop to this." But there they are, the tickets are for sale on Trade Me. It's all about money for them too, isn't it?
1: Correct. Yeah, and it's a shame. It is a great shame that this has happened. Mm. And I think it's absolutely fantastic with your radio station that we can make it clear to people that is the reality, and then people have that decision to make.
0: Yeah, okay.
1: I just think it's great what you're doing. I think it's really great.
0: Oh, good on you, Tony. Well, it's very kind of you. It's like I do feel like I'm doing a public service in some regard, but I saw this and it kind of struck a chord with me, because like you said, Tony, there are bands that I absolutely love, and I'm seeing one next year. I still haven't asked for the leave. I hope the boss isn't listening, but I bought tickets to see Radiohead in Melbourne, and I've wanted to see them since they became a band back in the 80s. And I've heard good and bad things about them live, but I've got to go and see it for myself. Would I have paid four times the face value? No. I just simply can't. And one of the only reasons it becomes more of an affordable prospect for me is that my daughter lives there. So I'm able to get the accommodation, which is a huge save. The flights will be mental, I know that. But cheers, Tony, I hear you. Why are sites like Trade Me, because they're mentioned in the story, why are they doing it? Why are they allowing people to fleece others? Well, you could say, well, that's just business. Is it, though? If you have purchased multiple tickets for a gig that you had no intention of going to simply to make money, and an on-seller is on-selling them like Trade Me, aren't they just as culpable? Supply and demand, caveat emptor, carpe diem, all the Latin in the world, whatever, I don't know. You tell me. 0800 80 1080 9292 is the text.
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2: 28 past 2. Wayne. Oh, you were there, Wayne. Now you're gone. Just call back, Wayne. You might have had something urgent to do with the cat or some sort of catastrophe. That's okay. Just call back when you get a chance. I think Tony makes a good point. You do get very emotionally attached. And once you realise, you know how websites are very good at saying, or especially with hotels, oh, there's five other people looking at this. There's only four left. Oh, that kind of compulsion. That's an algorithm. They use a particular program for that. So do the airlines. The airlines, hotels. I don't know about gigs. But you know when you're trying to buy tickets for a concert and you're looking at the seating in the stadium and you're going, oh, yeah, and it's saying 40 seconds. You've only got 40 seconds left. Do you really want to miss the chance? All that stuff is terrible. It's emotional blackmail, and it's wrong, but it works, doesn't it? It really does work. Yeah, I don't know. I actually think it should be illegal. I think it should be an even playing field for everyone. Must be a heck of a thing when that scalper gets stuck with the tickets. I don't think they will, though. These are selling very, very quickly. It's Australasia's biggest music festival. So if you can't sell them to New Zealanders on our Pacific Pesato, they'll certainly sell to the Australians, won't they? 29 past 2.

0: It's Friday morning, Friday the 25th of September. I'm Roman Travers, this is News Talk ZB. You can text on 9292, my email is roman@newstalkzb.co.nz. And the free phone number, 0800 80 1080. Here through till 5 this morning. Hi there, Paul.
1: Yeah, hi, how are you?
0: Yeah, good, Paul.
1: Great name, great show. But the ticket prices, I'll just give my experience. I bought a ticket, I live in Tauranga, and it was going to be for a gig that was going to feature Paul George, Bonnie Tyler, Jefferson, and Little River Band.
0: Wow.
1: It didn't happen. It sounded great. And it was from an organization called the Tooth Fairy, which I was a bit dubious about. Of course, I paid the money, and they promptly didn't deliver. And apparently the artist did get paid. But the people that are missing out, and me, I still haven't got my $200 back. And I was going to contact the Bonnie, I'm Welsh, and Bonnie Tyler was Welsh, but she just died last year. So I was going to contact the fan club there and say, I want my money back. But I think it's disgusting, because I thought there were safeguards in place where if you paid your money for a ticket, that money was ring-fenced. And if it didn't go ahead, you just got your money back eventually. It didn't. So somebody has stolen that money.
0: That's terrible.
1: It was absolutely appalling. And now I've got no confidence in booking any tickets to New Zealand anymore.
0: No. Hang on, just go back to the site. You said it was called the Tooth Fairy.
1: It was called the Tooth Fairy, and I was a bit dubious. I thought that was a strange name anyway. And then I was umming and ahhing, and somebody said, oh, look, Paul, they're good acts, and it's good value. If you break it down, it's $50 per act.
0: Yeah.
1: And it was going to be at the Domain in Tauranga. And I thought, oh, yeah, that will be good. But didn't happen. And then they sent something through saying, oh, it's been postponed. And then they said, oh, they've gone into liquidation because they couldn't get a drinks license or something. But at the end of the day, some criminal has got my money.
0: Yeah.
1: And I'm not going to let it go.
0: No, so have you been to the Commerce Commission?
1: Yeah, it's gone through that. But, I mean, they're a bit like a weak handshake. They haven't done anything, really.
0: Yeah.
1: Oh, yeah, the artist got paid. Yeah, paid for what? Nothing.
0: Wouldn't the artist... Actually, just...

0: on that, Paul, if you were to go back to the PR people for every single of those artists, I know Bonnie Tyler died back in July of this year.
1: She did. She was a great person. Nothing against Bonnie. Nothing, because she was an honest person.
0: Yeah, right. And so these bands, they will say, hey, listen, that's nothing to do with us. That's our PR people. But they should want that to be different, shouldn't they?
1: I think so. So the next port of call will be Boy George.
0: Mm.
1: And I think he's probably an honourable person.

0: Have you been to any media organisations apart from what you're doing now, to like the New Zealand Herald or?
1: No, because the strange thing was, and I think these were plants, when it came to light, and this is going back a couple of years ago, there were a couple of women on there laughing, saying, "Oh yes, well, you know, it's just the chance you take." And I thought,
0: "What?
1: You're plants. Why would somebody say that? Oh yeah, yeah, we understand. Yeah, yeah. You know, I thought you actually work for those people."
0: That doesn't sound like a real reaction at all, does it?
1: No, it doesn't, because most people, they can't afford to just fork out $200 for absolutely nothing.
0: Now, Paul, if you want to, it's entirely up to you. You could send me an email, not with hundreds and hundreds of paragraphs, just a few bullet points about what you're dealing with, what you've just said, and I'm happy to put that in front of people at the Herald. You can do it yourself through their website, but I'm happy to do that for you if you want me to.
1: Oh, thank you, Roman. That would be very appreciative. A friend booked it on my behalf, and I was speaking to him on the weekend, because it just irks me. I just think, how can people do that?
0: Yeah.
1: You know, I mean,
0: yeah.
1: It's spiteful and it's cruel.
0: It's very cruel.
1: I don't like it.
0: No, yeah. I'm like you. I don't like, no one likes getting ripped off. And I'd be like you. I'd be hunting them down. I'd be doing everything I could to make them feel uncomfortable enough to do the right thing, because they should.
1: Yeah, because I think somebody's lying in probably the Bahamas or somewhere, having a great time, thinking, "Oh, we ripped off $3 million from Australians and New Zealanders." I think it's disgusting.
0: And it probably is that kind of money, isn't it? Yeah.
1: Yeah, it would be, because people paid up front. And but it does go to show, you know, if something, what's that saying? If it doesn't sound right, it sounds too good to be true.
0: Yes, don't go with it. Probably is. Yeah.
1: Yeah.
0: Yeah, that when you get that kind of like, you know, when you're listening to financial experts who always say, "Oh, we can't give you advice," but they always say quite simply, if it seems too good to be true, then it probably is. So, you know.
1: That's exactly right. When they offer you like 7% interest.
0: Yeah.
1: And, oh, yes, yes, yes. But there is an element of risk.
0: Yeah.
1: The risk will be you'll lose your money.
0: Oh, yeah, it's a lot of risk, isn't it? Now, Paul, feel free. So it's Roman, R-O-M-A-N, Roman at newstalkzb.co.nz, and I could just flick that on to our news team here. And it's the good thing about this is that people who've done this sort of stuff, they hope it goes away. But the fact that we keep talking about it and it gets into the Herald and into Newstalkzb News maybe at some point, that's just going to help put the pressure on, put the heat on them.
1: Yeah, I think that's true, Roman. That's why I like your show.
0: Oh, good on you.
1: Now, you, Paul, can highlight things. Yeah.
0: Oh, good. Now, which area of Wales are you from?
1: From Cardiff.
0: Oh, yeah.
1: Where I was born. Yeah.
0: Yeah.
1: So I try to go back every year, which is lovely.
0: Nice.
1: And Britain's got its own problems, you know, lots of problems. But I've just come back and, I've had a great trip. It was it was actually a fantastic summer as far as weather-wise. We had the El Nemo, and I think it was.
0: Yes.
1: And, my God, it was like being in Spain. It was amazing.
0: I heard that Wales had droughts, and I'm thinking, I've never heard of Wales having a drought before.
1: Well, yes, it was like the Serengeti.
0: Crazy.
1: You went out into the parks and everything was as dry as anything.
0: Wow.
1: But the amazing thing was, as soon as September came and I came back here middle of September, the rain started and everything greened up. I couldn't believe it.
0: Amazing.
1: It was just all lush again.
0: Mm.
1: But it was actually like the Serengeti.
0: Incredible.
1: You know, and London, you know, Hampstead Heath and everything like that, honestly looked like Africa.
0: Yeah. So it's quite confronting, isn't it? Because all I know of the UK is lovely and green. And I've stood on the top of the Brecon Beacons in Wales.
1: Oh, the Brecon Beacons are beautiful.
0: Yeah. Yeah. Yeah. Yeah. My father was born in Ebervale.
1: Oh, my gosh. Well, you're a Welsh person by family, Yaki Da. Great. Yeah.

0: Yeah.
1: No, it's a lovely country, and I know people, you know, sometimes people moan about everything and anything, and but it is a lovely country, and but Britain has got its own.
0: Of course, who doesn't?
1: Problems.
0: Which country? Now, Paul, what's it like for you when you walk through the front door of your local pub? Do people look up and just go, "Oh, g'day, Paul," or do they go, "Oh, Paul's back"? You know, what's it like?
1: They do, and it's funny. The village that, although I was born in Cardiff, I live in a village in Pembrokeshire, and it's beautiful. And they say, "Oh, they say the New Zealander's back." They call me a New Zealander.
0: Oh, do they?
1: Yeah, even though I live in New Zealand, but I've also lived in Australia for a long time, and my partner was a New Zealander. But yeah, when I go back, they all say, "Oh," and now I come back here, they say the same thing, "Oh, you're back."
0: Nice.
1: You know? Yeah. It's lovely. It's actually lovely. You feel like people like you, sort of thing. So
0: it's nice to be missed, isn't it?
1: It is, yes, you know, because we all go through life, and it's just lovely.
0: Good on
1: it's
0: you.
1: Really lovely.
0: Well, yeah. Paul, lovely to chat with you, and I bet you all those villages and the churches and the pubs are just are refreshing. It's nice to go back and see that stuff, isn't it?
1: Oh, it is, and it's lovely when they remember you. Oh, you're back. It's lovely to see you, you know.
0: That is very special. I went to see a friend of my grandfather's. So my father's father had a friend in Ebervale. His name was Jack Allsop, and Jack was quite elderly when I went to stay with him in Ebervale. He always wore a shirt and tie and a jacket. That's how I always remember Jack Allsop. And he rung the bells in a local church in the countryside, and I went out to watch him ringing the bells, the peal of the bells. Quite the talent. Quite mathematical, all that stuff. There were the whole bunch of them pulling the different ropes, the different bells. But Ebervale, quite lovely looking now. Back in the day, it was very, very industrial, coal dust everywhere. Quite incredible once that industrial aspect had gone, how things change. Yeah, do send me an email, Paul, but only if you want to. Happy to help out if I can, because it's gutting to literally give money away. Different when it's a charity, when you mean to give it away. Not to the Tooth Fairy. Watch out for that name. It may not exist anymore. Maybe you bought tickets for that show as well. Gutting. Good on you, Paul. Stand by Trevor and Shirley, 18-2-3.
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4: 16 to 3. Remember, when buying tickets, you are dealing with a ticketing agent acting on behalf of the event promoter. Always be aware of who the promoter of the event is and their history of events that they've delivered. That is where the money goes. So if an event folds for whatever reason, then refunds should come back from them via the ticketing agent. Yeah, in a perfect world, you're right. Lots of texts.

0: in there, which I will get to when time allows, and I'll check the emails too if you've sent one through. Hi there, Trevor.
1: Good morning, Roman. How are you?
0: Yeah, good.
1: As a person in Gisborne trying to encourage commercialisation of banana growing, I'm pretty demoralised at the moment. I just checked temperatures around the country, and you won't believe this, but Mosgiel and Dunedin has better temperatures tomorrow than we have.
0: Yeah, well, currently Dunedin's on 9 and Gisborne's on 3.
1: Yeah, well, we're down to 2 here, according to my temperature app, and Mosgiel are going to have, I think, 14 maximum temperature today, and we're going to get 13.
0: Wow.
1: And I think we may have a frost this morning too. So the poor old bananas, mate, they look as though they've been in a nuclear war.
0: Terrible.
1: They're all, the leaves have been shredded. The leaves are all yellow, and, you know, I wouldn't bet on the some of these plants surviving out in the open air. I think the only way to grow bananas commercially is to grow them in a greenhouse undercover, and it certainly has proved in other countries like Turkey that that's the way to go.
0: Is that what they're doing there?
1: Yep. 30 years ago, Turkey never grew bananas. Now, because of some push from areas in Turkey that has a temperate climate, they now are producing 1 million tons of bananas each year.
0: Good Lord.
1: Most for domestic consumption, but now they're exporting them to their neighbouring countries as well.
0: Which all variety?
1: Cavendish, I think. I think they've gone the Cavendish, which is the long, slim ones, as against the lady fingers that we grow here, which are short, fat, and stubby, but certainly much better to taste. And you know firsthand what they taste like, mate.
0: Oh, very
1: but
0: much
1: anyway,
0: so.
1: Anyway, so it's pretty demoralising. Especially when a lot of Gisborne grape growers had to pull all their grapes out and looking for alternative income to make up the gap of in their money.
0: Mm.
1: They're going to have to be undercover. Otherwise, we're just going to get smashed again next winter as well.
0: What about in Whangarei, where the other big commercial crops are?
1: Their temperatures are much more... better than ours, as well, and especially during the winter months, they've had no real difference in their winter temperatures, where we have had a radical differences to the worst that we've probably had in 20 years of winter here, from my knowledge anyway.
0: Mm. It's quite incredible, because you look at a map of New Zealand and you might say, oh, well, the East Cape, Gisborne's stuck right out there on a peninsula, but then the whole of the far north is a peninsula, isn't it?
1: Yeah, but we're getting the old southerly winds, not just one day, but we had a fortnight of them, and I think the maximum temperature over that fortnight was, I think it was about 13 degrees.
0: Yeah.
1: And you just can't say that we're a temperate climate when these things are happening, and people are growing pineapples and papaya and bananas and all these tropical fruits in their backyard up in Northland, whereas we are getting pretty poor results at the moment.
0: Give it another 5 or 10 years and you'll be complaining about the constant heat. The weather's changing quite rapidly.
1: I hope El Nino turns up pretty quick, mate, so we can get at least 12 months of sensible temperatures anyway that can really support our push to get more tropical fruits grown here.
0: Well, Trevor, you'll have to book yourself a seat on this tour to Turkey in April next year that I'm doing.
1: Well, that's what I thought. You'll probably entice a lot of banana growers, mate, to get on your tour and tour the southeastern regions of Turkey, where all this fantastic banana growing is taking place.
0: I actually passed on your thoughts, Trevor. I got in touch with Leisure Time Tours, who are running the trip to Turkey in April next year. And I said, there's a bloke who reckons you could get a good tour of horticultural type people. And they do all sorts of tours. A lot of tour companies now are doing the more bespoke stuff. Have you noticed that? A lot of

0: ads now for places that people have been thinking, oh, that's a bit off the beaten track. And that's because it is. Getting away from the crowds, walking through Turkish banana groves. How good would that be? Take your Vogels and a pot of Manuka honey. Toast, honey, bananas, yum. There's a lunch I love, or a breakfast, or a dinner. 10 to 3, thank you, Trevor. Good to hear from you. Hi, Shirley.
1: Hiya, how are you?
0: Good, Shirley, thank you.
1: That's good. I'm just ringing up about this concert going. I booked in for, I think it was the same one the other gentleman was talking about. It was the Timeless Summer Tours, and it had like Boy George and I think it was Little River Band.
0: Yes.
1: Playing. Yeah. Now, I never been to a live concert in my life. I'm 56. And I paid for myself and my best friend, my girlfriend of like 40-odd years, to go up to it. And, of course, it was all just a scam, and I didn't get any money back.
0: Oh.
1: I know they're in court. I think the person that was scamming them has been to court. But it's been, I don't know, remanded on to another date. But, yes, I was gutted, absolutely gutted.
0: I bet you were.
1: You know, it was money that I'd, you know, saved. I thought, yeah, we'll do this. We'll do a road trip up there, you know.
0: Mm. How exciting would that have been? It's your first foray into it, and you go and get bitten on the bum by some bastard. Can I say that on the radio? Bastard? I don't know.
1: Yeah, look, absolutely.
0: Yeah, I can. Thank you.
1: I know people who booked through Ticketek, they got their money back.
0: Ah.
1: Yeah. But I wasn't out of favour with that. So I said to my daughter, can you just pick me up, get me a couple of tickets online, which she did. And I, you know, we got good placings and everything.
0: Mm.
1: And yeah, so since it wasn't done through Ticketek, we've got to wait until the court case is over, and if there's anything left, by the time they've paid the liquidators, I believe it was like $14 million.
0: Lord, really? Yeah.
1: Yeah. I couldn't remember the data, but I tried looking it up online. It's on there about what happened.
0: Okay. So it has been publicised, because Paul was talking as if, you know, more needs to be done about it, but there has been news stories about it already?
1: No, there hasn't been news stories. Oh. I looked it up.
0: Okay.
1: I had to look it up to see, to find it, and then see what was happening, because I want my money back, you know.
0: Yeah.
1: But no, I haven't seen it other than that. But the concert itself was advertised in the ODT, and it was advertised on Facebook. So I thought, oh, great, you know, from way back when.
0: Yeah, I'm just looking at the Facebook ads now and Instagram.
1: Yeah, and of course I thought it was great. And you know, I've never been to a concert before.
0: Yeah.
1: And so, yeah, absolutely gutted. And I mean, I didn't have the money, so it was, you know, something that we're both going to do.
0: So I found a story here. Timeless Summer Tour cancelled as promoter goes into liquidation. And that was One News, the 7th of March, 2025.
1: Yeah, that'd be about right. It was the Boy George, I can't remember everyone else, but he wasn't even booked. It was just a scam. The artists never knew anything about it.
0: Oh.
1: Okay. Yeah, so it wasn't actually even a proper concert, because he was just a scammer.
0: Yeah.
1: I mean, Boy George, I've read about it. He denies all knowledge of it, and so do the others, so.
0: Oh, that just makes it worse. It just compounds it, doesn't it? It does. And you like Paul, it was the Welsh chap calling earlier on, that love of a band. I really want to go. Oh my God, I love all those bands. Oh, I'd love to go. You don't think for a moment that someone's going to be ripping you off, do you? Do you?
1: No, I mean, it was especially advertised in that, you know.
0: Mm.
1: And it was from back in the day when we used to go out all the time, you know, those bands.
0: Yeah.
1: So as I say, we've been best friends for 40-odd years, so I thought this is going to be great.
0: Well, it would have been spectacular, Shirley. Do you know what? I wish you all the very best. I wish everyone the very best. The only time I've been ripped off like that, I'd have to say, was when a friend of mine who worked in the movie industry, he said, there's a venue, I won't tell you where it was, but I was asked to be the security guard

0: I'm not a security guard. He said, all you have to do is sleep there overnight. And the money was phenomenal. I said, hell yeah. And I said to my wife at the time, you know, I'll just duck away after dinner once the girls are in bed and I'll sleep there and then come back. And it was only, I think it was only 4 nights a week, whatever it was. Well, they never paid me. They did all the shooting. They built the set inside this huge area. I won't tell you where it was. I probably can tell you where it was. Actually, it's actually not that amazing, really. It's just the fact that I was never paid. And every time I complained to this friend of mine in the industry, oh, you'll get your money. Don't worry. You'll get your... Did I get my money? No. 5 to 3.
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0: 323. Hi, Richard.
6: Yeah, g'day, mate. Hey, Roman, the security guard, that's got a bit of a ring to it.
0: Yeah. Yeah, I don't know what I was going to do if someone broke into the set. It was actually an old dairy factory, and they built an entire house within this dairy factory, and yeah, I never got paid.
6: Hey, I want to tell you a funny story, mate. So I own the personalised number plate Island, and it's not I-R-E, it's I-S-L-A-N-D.
0: Mm.
6: And I sold it to a guy, and he's going to change the message plate from Browns Island to Waiheke Island. So he's probably going to make a fortune out of this.
0: Maybe.
6: Yeah, and so we did the transfer of entitlement form of licences, and you have to submit with your driver's licence, and, you do the form of you're the current owner and you're transferring it to the new owner. And a couple of days go by and you get the response and they get an email from them confirming the transfer of the plate, P-L-A-T-E, has now gone to the guy that bought Island off me. I think to myself, oh, where's the checks and balances?
0: Oh.
6: You know, it's like, how could they sell a plate? Well, how could they do a transfer on a plate that I don't even own into somebody else's name?
0: Yeah, that's bizarre, isn't it? Really weird. It does put you off doing any sorts of deals, really, doesn't it? Like just, hide under your bed and hope no one ever asks you for anything. Well, good on you, Richard. Nice to hear from you.

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3: In this update, the local government minister denies money's been wasted. Now, the government's put off its final calls on council amalgamations. Cabinet gave councils 3 months to come up with proposals or risk having decisions made for them. Many councils rushed to form plans, but Simon Watts yesterday confirmed they won't make decisions until after the election, prompting anger from some mayors. He says that work by councils is still valuable.
4: I don't think any of that effort to date is wasted. It's all an investment to move forward. At the end of the day, the decision for them to spend money on consultants is their decision.
3: Fonterra has revealed how much its former boss received in his final year in the job. The Dairy Co-op's latest annual report shows shareholders were returned $19.6 billion in the year to July, including proceeds from selling its consumer brands. It also detailed Miles Hurrell's final $8 million of annual pay. Fonterra chair Peter McBride says he'll also get performance incentives until 2032.
5: That's not normal. Most vesting rights would be, say, 3 years. But this is agriculture and this is a cooperative. It's about a long-term outcome. I'm pleased for Miles. He's earned it.
3: Thousands of people in Hawke's Bay reported feeling a light earthquake shortly before 10 p.m. last night. GeoNet says the 3.9 magnitude quake occurred just south of Hastings at a depth of 39 kilometres. New Zealand's had its first case of a new North Korean cybersecurity threat. Our National Cybersecurity Centre's released a report warning of emerging threats. That includes a North Korean IT worker covertly obtaining remote work with a Kiwi business this year and earning our currency. Centre head Katrina Robinson says they're still not sure what motivated it.
6: They may have been part of North Korea's intelligence network. They may simply have been a person who was instructed to go out, find a job in a Western company and make money to bring back to North Korea.
3: The hefty price tag for the storm that thrashed Marlborough in July has been estimated at $8.1 million. Damage to many roads included parts of State Highway 1 and Awatere Valley Road. Hannah Feck reports.
7: $1.4 million's gone into emergency response work in restoring access and $6.6 on reinstating roads. District Councillor Scott Adams says they're asking NZTA for emergency works funding. He says the council only budgets $980,000 for such roadworks each year.
3: Drinkers across the globe are continuing to reach for New Zealand wine. The value of our wine exports reached more than $2 billion, with export volume increasing to more than 306 million litres in the 12 months to June. Overall sales have increased 8% and represents the industry's second highest June year total on record. New Zealand Wine Growers Chief Executive Anishka Jelisic says in a difficult market, Kiwis are winning.
8: We are making those distinctive, premium, fresher, lighter styles that the consumers want rather than the heavier, higher ABV styles that some of our competitor countries have been making.
3: In sport, New Zealand rugby boss Steve Lancaster is vowing to consider all views following yesterday's summit in Wellington. Stakeholders met in the capital to discuss the shape of rugby, with NZR looking to enact millions of dollars worth of savings to avoid a projected $66 million loss over the next 5 years. The shape of the men's elite competitions and the future of Super Rugby and the NPC were among discussion topics. Lancaster says the summit was about getting the ball rolling.
9: No, today was never about making decisions. Today was about bringing our stakeholders together so we could talk about some of the challenges that we're facing, some of the opportunities that we see to address those and to advance our thinking as we work through this.
3: Meanwhile, Lancaster has rejected a report in the Australian newspaper that the MCG is in line to host an All Blacks, British and Irish Lions test in 2029. A geographic golfing gamble by international captain Jeff Ogilvie for this morning's opening President's Cup four balls on the Medina course near Chicago. Ryan Fox is joined by fellow Antipodean

0: Canadian Adam Scott in a fourth match pairing versus the United States' Colin Morikawa and Wyndham Clark. Ogilvy says it's a fascinating process to piece all the combinations together.
1: I'm sure Brant and his team have, we make some guesses, you know, based on practice round groups. We've got some ideas about what we want to find, what we want to get matched up, and I'm sure Brant has the same thing.
0: The President's Cup gets underway just after 4:30 this morning. The Warriors have signed former Bulldogs halfback Bailey Biondi-Odo on a development contract for the 2027 NRL season. Biondi-Odo played 17 games for the Bulldogs across 2021 and 2022 and has most recently been playing with Townsville in the Queensland Cup. He joins the Warriors as cover in the halves after the departures of Luke Metcalf, Luke Hansen and Jet Cleary to other NRL clubs. That's News and Sport. I'm Stuart Willey.
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7: News Talk ZB Weather Watch 24/7. Morning, happy Friday. It's Friday the 25th of September, and the forecast for you for Northland, Auckland, Waikato and Coromandel, partly cloudy with a few showers. Waitomo to Whanganui, also the central high country. Cloudy periods, isolated showers becoming more widespread this afternoon or this evening. Bay of Plenty, Gisborne and Hawke's Bay, fine at first, isolated showers from this afternoon with possible thunderstorms about the ranges. Manawatu to Wellington, also Wairarapa, Marlborough and Nelson. Cloud increasing, showers developing this morning or this afternoon. Clearing to fine around Nelson and Marlborough by this evening. Buller to Westland, periods of rain possibly heavy, clearing this afternoon, becoming cloudy again with isolated showers. Canterbury and Otago, your Friday looks like a couple of showers. They'll gradually clear though during the afternoon and into this evening with fine spells increasing. Southland and Fiordland, rain easing to isolated showers this morning and then clearing to a fine afternoon. The Chatham Islands, cloudy for you, a couple of showers, but most of the drama happens in the morning. The warmest place at the moment, Opanaki, 11. The coolest is Eastern Rangitaiki on -2.9.
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7: Kia ora, good morning, welcome. Happy Friday. I'm Roman Travers, this is News Talk ZB. I'm here till 5. There's a free phone number, tell all your friends. 0800 80 1080, everyone gets a free phone number. 9292 the text with a small charge. 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

9 past 3, here till 5. It is Friday. The last Friday for the month, I guess, 25th September already. Looking forward to hearing what you have to say between now and 5 on the free phone number. And yeah, just a reminder too, if you are listening overseas on iHeartRadio, you're more than welcome to get in touch as well. I've already had a lovely email from Scotland this morning. 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It's all there on our website, newstalkzb.co.nz, under Contact Us. Right, a quick synopsis, please, of what we have been doing. Happy to help. So, the boulders that saw drivers parking on the footpath of Opotiki, the boulders have been removed. The boulders were put there by the council as a way to prevent people parking where they shouldn't be parking. In the end, people just parked even worse on the footpath. So they've removed the boulders. Wellington's had trouble with water in Seatoun, about 100 homes without water. So the question really was, what's going on with your councils? Are you at your wit's end in Wellington? And if you were to move, well, you probably wouldn't be looking at Opotiki, given what their council do with boulders. They love the boulders. In come the boulders, then out go the boulders. Honestly, councils do some wacky things, don't they? Do you have a wacky, wackity, whack, whack job council that does wacky things where you live? Has it made you want to become a councillor and get involved or just leave town? 0800 80 1080. I was talking about home kill, which sounds weird, but look, it's a way to get ahead. When you look at the price of meat in the supermarket, do you find yourself just walking down to the sausage section? When you used to buy some lovely cuts of meat, have you become a vegetarian? Because home kill regulations, they could change. I'm not saying they will, but there's real impetus there for the home kill regulations to change. The act involved is the Animal Products Act of 1999. And it's pretty strange. It's almost like it's, I don't know, it's like someone had a sense of humour when they wrote the act. Under the current rules, so what you have to do, you have to own the animal that the home kill people process, right? You have to own the animal, you've grown the animal, you've purchased the animal, you own it, or you've gone hunting. And on the back of the Hilux, you've got two or three deer that you've taken, you know, and you want to get them processed by someone who knows what they're doing. Like Eastwood Home Kill of Pongaroa, who feature in the story I've got here. So, under the current rules, you can buy a live animal, but before it can be processed by a home kill provider, which is listed with MPI, the buyer, you, has to show that you've cared for the animal for 28 days. Why? I don't know. Why care for the animal? Well, of course you care for the animal. If you've got any sort of humanity, you want it to have a respectful death and life. But why 28 days? MPI are seeking feedback on whether they should retain, reduce, or remove that requirement. I would say most people would say, why was it there in the first place? Consultation closes. It's open now. It closes on the 5th of October. The cost of living, it's biting hard. People are not really eating as much meat as they used to. I'm picking. And if they are, it'll be mince at over $30 a kilo and sausages, which neither really constitutes good meat, does it? Really? No. So have you thought about going in, and you don't have to buy the whole cow, the whole beast. You could go into a scheme with people, your friends, your family, a school group, whatever it is, parents at a school thing. Often that's done as a fundraiser, right? Let me know, have you ever approached a farmer to ask if you can buy an animal? That could be something you could do as well. So there was that. There was the scalpers as well. Touts, ticket touts or scalpers, people flogging off tickets, they're on selling them. Electric Avenue, it's sold out already. That's in February, Australasia's biggest festival, February 26th, 27th next year. The final 15,000 tickets released yesterday, sold, gone, bang. And already their on sellers are selling them on Facebook. And Trade Me, 4 times the face value, $2,000 a ticket. Is it wrong? It's not wrong, because wrong implies that it's illegal, doesn't it? It's not. But it should be. I think there should be a limit set. And if I was the promoter, I wouldn't really care
I know it sounds callous, but you don't really care. You've sold all the tickets. Good luck. Whatever happens, happens. Supply and demand. Do you want them or not? I really do, but four times the value. No, do you want them? Oh, yes, I do. Then buy them. Or don't buy them. Someone always will. But we've had talk about this for years.

0: is now about more regulation. And I thought Trade Me and other sites had said that they weren't going to allow this to happen, and yet here they are. I did mention the price of fuel as well. I know it's boring. You've either got to put it in your tank or you don't, but the price of fuel has really gone up. Up past $5 a litre. You're going, what? No, it's not. Yeah, no, it is if you live in some remote places like Aotea, Great Barrier Island, $5.11 for petrol. Waiheke Island, 9,000 people out there, $4.04 a litre. That's for the unleaded. Back in Auckland, the average price for unleaded is $3.37. Mind you, I guess if you live on Waiheke Island and you've just purchased a bespoke home for $16 million, then you're probably not too concerned about the price of petrol. I'm picking. Could be a bit judgy judge pants on that one, but, you know, that's my guess. And for those of us that drive diesel vehicles, hands up. Yep, that's me as well. Diesel has risen more than 57 cents a litre in the past 28 days. I'm not going to go through all the prices, but trust me, if you can live on an island like Great Barrier, Tom's a frequent texter and listener. Good on you, Tom. He's on Great Barrier. I guess you've got no choice, really, have you? You either cart it back in your carry-on luggage, or you're filling up your car on the island. It's very expensive. So if you do live on the island, is it like, don't really care, I won lotto, who cares? Or are you really focused on this as the price goes way over $5 a litre? That's nuts, isn't it? That's liquid gold. Question for you. It's not about the price of fuel so much or how you get around it. Or if you're like me, wait for Peasant Thursday. I love Peasant Thursdays. It's when I top up the diesel. What will your next vehicle purchase be? This war that Donald Trump, I know that there's no point repeating anything that he says, but he did say it would only be a few weeks. It'll be over very, very shortly, soonly. So there we are, well and truly beyond 6 months. What will your next vehicle be? This war could be like any of the Middle Eastern wars. It goes on for years. And it could get worse, right? The price could get worse. So you're looking at your car. What have you got? You love your car. You love it. You hate it, don't you? 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What will your next vehicle be? 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Everyone loves their brands. Will it be a hybrid? 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Will it be petrol? Will it be diesel? Will it be a scooter? Will it be a bicycle? Will it be a motorbike? Maybe you're even going back to the dark ages and you're going to buy a horse. What will your next vehicle be in light of what's happening with the cost of everything? 18 past 3, 0800 80 1080.
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2: 19 past three. Going back to the calls earlier from Paul. Paul, the lovely Welsh slash Kiwi bloke. And Shirley, was it you, Shirley? Yeah, Shirley and Paul talking about buying tickets for a gig, buying tickets that didn't really exist for a gig that never existed. Bonnie Tyler, Boy George, Little River Band, Et al. Just terrible, absolutely terrible. Hiram, man, there's already been heaps of publicity about that. Look up Timeless Summer Tour. The organiser was a crook. Liquidators still going through the courts, using up what's left of the money. How on earth did that person ever think they were going to get away with it? Like, you know, why would you want that attached to your name? Not really forward thinking as a business person, as an entrepreneur, or whatever you want to call it. Just terrible. Let me know if you're caught up in that process and if you're hopeful of getting your money back as well. I don't really know how you're supposed to check for authentication. Ticket Tech, Ticketmaster, I don't know. They seem to be the ones that always pop up when I'm looking at gigs and things. And I just clickety, clickety, click and hope for the best. I've never, ever thought that I might be being ripped off. God forbid. Welcome to you, Carol.
3: Oh, hi. You made me laugh about the cars. I'll go for the horse and cart because I gave my license on when I was 25 because I'm not confident enough, okay?
2: Oh, so you haven't driven for a very long time.
3: Oh, okay. I'm only 76, nearly 77.
2: Gee, you know, good on you. Well, you know, the horse and cart sounds good. Someone to talk to while you're driving it.
3: Yeah. No, but I did think that just sounded funny because I've got a weird sense of humour. Mm. Now, the issue I'm having is I heard it's Mental Health Week, right?
2: Is it? Okay.
3: Well, I heard someone on the radio earlier.
2: Yeah.
3: So that's why I've rung. Oh, God, how do I explain that? I've moved doctors, and the reason being, oh, it doesn't matter anyway, I had an appointment to go and see, and I couldn't get one till the end of the week, and that was fine, but I didn't want the nurse practitioner because I've had an encounter with her. And come Friday, this lovely lady had come up from Turangi to Taupo to see me. Well, I didn't even get to see her. She went and left, and then I got the nurse practitioner. So I'm the producer of the show. I thought, oh, you're not going to get me. So she didn't, but on my records, my timeline has got the doctor's name and the date and the path lab that I required as well, with the doctor's name and the date, and the nurse practitioner did the receipt. I've rung whatever that place is up the line, but it'll take 5 days or something to get a reply. You're not allowed to do that, surely. You can't put somebody else's, you know, a doctor's name when it wasn't the doctor.
2: So hang on. So the nurse, by the way, Mental Health Awareness Week is October 12th to 18th, but that's okay. So hang on. Okay. You saw a nurse practitioner who put someone else's name on the form, on what?
3: On your timeline thing, like a path lab, you know.
2: Okay,
3: testing.
2: Right.
3: And the actual observation of you, you know, the subject and all that.
2: Okay.
3: A consultation.
2: Maybe I'm trying to work out why that might be. Is it because the other person's name is the person that's overseeing all of the results?
3: Probably the doctor.
2: Yeah, so that's probably nothing dodgy or anything. It's probably just, you know, the next person who has to have a look at these results is, and they put that person's name down there. Would that be fair?
3: What other person?
2: So from what I understand, you've told me that you've seen someone who has put someone else's name on a form that wasn't present. Is that, have I got that wrong?
3: Well, the doctor was there and I sat on the waiting, you know, and there was a nice young man next to me and he was obviously a

0: mental health nurse, which is fine. I didn't have a problem with that. So we chatted, and then I went in, and there was no doctor there at all. The only time I saw her was when she walked out and left from another room. So I actually didn't get to see her. She wasn't there for me.
1: Yes, and her name is on this paperwork that you're talking about.
0: Yes.
1: Right. Yeah, I think it goes back. I think we're going round and round in circles, Carol. It sounds to me like that is the person who's overseeing whatever that nurse is doing for you. The doctor is the one that has to make prescribing or regimen changes to whatever's going on. So do you think that could be it?
0: I think my actual doctor did it.
1: Yeah? Yeah, I'm not. See, the thing is, when you're doing exactly what I would do, Carol, in the sense that I know exactly, I'm thinking the way that you are. You know exactly what's going on because you've been through it all and you're trying to relay the story, and it's not, I'm not connecting with it very well because you're knee deep in all the minutiae of all the detail. But in terms of what health practitioners do in a GP situation or in secondary care, it's fastidious. Well, all the note-taking, well, it should be, it's fastidious because they're very aware of what they need to do in order to protect you and protect themselves and have something to refer to in terms of if there was ever any kind of inquiry into what was done to do with the procedure, to do with prescribing, to do with applications for medicines that need special authority criteria approved as well. So there's all sorts of stuff going on there, Carol. I tell you what a good idea might be for you, Carol, would be to go in with someone like a friend. Go in with someone because in a consultation situation, when two people leave a consultation and start talking about what they heard, it's incredible how different the stories will be. And just having that second set of eyes and ears can be very, very helpful. So if you've got that, I don't have any friends, so it wouldn't work for me, but you might have lots. 0800 80 1080. The text 9292, 27 past 3.
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2: 27 past three, so there's a, what do you call it, a thingy. There's a thingy, like a petition. There's an opportunity for you to make, it's a consultation. I love a consultation. Usually they've already made their minds up. Oh, but feel free to make a submission. But yeah, make a submission. The consultations close on the 5th of October. If you want to make changes to the Animal Products Act of 1999 to make it easier for you and me to buy an animal from a farmer and get it processed. So that doesn't mean you pulling out all the butchering gear from the back of your Daihatsu Charade and getting into it. It just means that you do the transaction and then along comes the home kill people. They do it on farm and then process the meat back in an approved abattoir. It's a great way to get around the cost of meat, isn't it? Or to reduce it. Hiram Mann, as an ex-butcher, that processed thousands of home-killed animals. The biggest difference, in my opinion, that kept the flavour was that home-killed animals are generally not washed with water during the slaughter process. Abattoir animals have a lot of flavour washed out of them, Cheers, says David. Yeah, I was always told that when we were dressing out sheep in a wool shed situation. We were always told minimal water. Be very clean with what you're doing, but don't go throwing water around willy-nilly. People always say it does taste a lot different. Thanks for that. I've got lots of texts to get to. It's not all, if you're a vegan or a vegetarian or a mix of both, there's also a vegetarian soup that I made you might want to talk about. I made it by accident. I just had too much broccoli, tons of leeks, potatoes, garlic. It's a beautiful soup. I should remember the recipe and write it down, but oh, I can't be bothered. I'll just invent another pot of it in months to come. Welcome to you, Craig.
3: Morning, how's it going?
2: Yeah, really good. Thanks, Craig.
3: Thank you for letting us peasants call in about fuel things.
2: Peasants like me, yes.
3: Yeah. Well, I'm same as you. I pull into the peasant aisle, but I'm actually considering I might move one aisle over into donate an organ for fuel aisle soon.
2: See what organs
3: I can get away with and still live. But it's quite expensive. I had thought about possibly taking the motor out of my Jeep and just cutting a hole in the floor and just Fred Flintstone in around the place.
2: Probably go faster knowing that it's a Jeep, yes.
3: Oh, come on, don't be like that. I'm going to have to go to counselling now.
2: Oh, you fell into that one. You're always giving me stick about my Land Rover, so I thought I'd get in there, Craig. Get in there nice and early.
3: Yeah, in there and while I'm down,
2: That's it.
3: But yeah, I made a broccoli soup the other day. Ironically, I just had leek and broccoli, and then I fried up some bacon and put there. It was really, really nice. I actually quite enjoyed it. And then I took it around to Mum and Dad. Dad goes, "This is really nice. What's it?" And I go, "I don't know."
2: Exactly.
3: I was just going through the pantry and the refrigerator and going, "Oh, that'd be nice." And then, "Oh, let's try that." So
2: yeah,
3: I find the best soups I make, especially like vegetable ones, I don't tend to write down. But as far as council things go, quickly was in Hamilton here, they've done quite a few stupid things. The two main ones was down the main centre of town, they had all these trees growing up through the footpath, which was ripping up the footpath. So they took all the trees out, relayed the footpath, and then they planted trees back again.
2: Oh, brilliant.
3: So it's like when they mature, there'll be another council's problem. We won't be in by then.
2: So were they plane trees, London plane trees, the platanus?
3: Yeah, just the horror ones. I mean, they could have planted some native ones or some of that. Mm. And then the other stupid thing they did was we had a roundabout at the north end of Hamilton. They took it out and put it into traffic lights. And then about a year later on, they took the traffic lights out and put it back into a roundabout.
2: Why?
3: I don't know. It's like I was just trying to see, let's try this to see if it works. It didn't work, so they changed it back.
2: I can tell you now, no one knows how to use a roundabout. So, yeah, the lights would have been much better, you would have thought.
3: Don't get me on a roundabout. So there's so many people who, they come to a roundabout and their brain goes, have like a brain fart, and they go, "Oh, what do we do now?"
2: Yeah, it's bizarre.
3: But, I mean, the other thing, we used to have the supercar V8s in Hamilton and lasted for a couple of years, and then all the barricades and all the stuff they bought in for all that, we ended up selling them to the Australian guys for like pennies on the dollar.

0: And you think, well, you know, the taxpayers or ratepayers have paid all this money, and then once they decided they don't want to do it anymore, basically just sold it for nothing. It's like, I just don't understand councils. But
1: Have you thought of standing? Like, I know that it's easy for peasants like me and you to bitch and moan about it all the time, but have you thought about, I haven't, but have you thought about standing as a councillor?
0: I don't think I'd want to put up with the stress and flack you get from people who haven't voted for you and complain about stuff and all that. But then I get confused with the fact that you get the new councillors and the new mayor, but then the CEO of Hamilton Council still stays the same. So it's kind of like a little bit weird. But, oh, great, maybe one of the hosts is a councillor for Hamilton. So I do text them occasionally and complain about stuff, which I get a few funny stories back. But
1: I don't think it matters. The CEO is only acting upon council policy, and a lot of that is just red tape bureaucratic stuff that's already dictated, mandated by law. So I don't know. I struggle with the concept that local councils are required. I don't think they are.
0: Well, I struggle with the fact you've got the, Local Government New Zealand group or whatever, which don't seem to have any, they just come up with all these weird policies and don't really do a lot for the councils. That's why a lot of them have pulled out. So.
1: Well, yeah, but then they've gone and spent hundreds of thousands of dollars for each council with this whole amalgamation thing, and then the local body minister comes along and says, oh, yeah, don't worry about that. Even though we told you to work at speed, we're not going to do anything more now until after the election.

0: Hi, Colin.
1: Hello. I'm wanting to warn people about a scam.
2: Oh.
1: Is that all right?
0: Oh, God, please do. The more warnings, the better.
1: Oh, well, I'm quite anxious. I have been scammed by so-called a policeman ringing and telling me that I have been identity theft, a victim of identity theft. Yes. When he got in touch with me to start with, I don't know how it worked, but I was dubious about who I was talking to. I wanted to know if he was legitimate. So he told me to ring 111, which I did. And they come up and said that, yes, that was a certain police constable at a Newmarket. And it was all legitimate. And it's taken 4 months for them to get money out of me.
0: So hang on, let's just back this up a bit. You get a call, you verify with the police comms people on 111 that was the actual policeman. So was it the actual policeman or not?
1: No, in the end it's not. I found out today that there was no policeman of that name. And that's how it's a scam.
0: But when you call 111...
1: Yeah. Yes, I don't know. I don't know whether I actually hung up and rung 111, but that's what I did. I rung 111 and asked for this certain number of a policeman if he was legitimate.
0: Bizarre.
1: And it came back very quickly, yes, he was at Newmarket.
0: Okay. When you say in Newmarket, you're talking the Auckland suburb.
1: Auckland.
0: Whereabouts are you?
1: I'm in the Hutt Valley.
0: Okay. So this sounds very strange to me because unless there's some way that he had control of your phone and was able to intercept that call, going to 111, that would be about as credible as you could ever get, you would think.
1: Yes. Yes. Yes. I really thought that I had done the right thing.
0: I bet.
1: Yeah.
0: So what happened next? What happened next? What happened? They said, yep, that's him. And then you went, what? What did you do?
1: Well, he was very, very, told me that they were investigating the bank. They were suspected people in the bank that I was with. I don't have a computer or a smartphone.
0: Mm-hmm.
1: I've only got this landline. And, yes, it's... it's just... I really don't know how to tell you. It's so involved.
0: Yes.
1: He was very, very friendly, very smooth, and quite believable.
0: Yeah, that's the whole thing with fraud, isn't it? Yeah.
1: Pardon?
0: Yeah, that's the whole thing with this fraud is that they really are quite compelling. And those of us that have been almost caught out, you get to a point where you're thinking, oh, I'm believing everything. This looks incredibly real. And then all of a sudden you realise it's not. But for you, you did lose money, did you, Colleen?
1: I did, yeah.
0: Oh, I'm really sorry about that. That's terrible.
1: Yeah, so I'm just wanting people to know that, well, I mean, I found out now, of course, I shouldn't have done anything about it. I thought I was clever enough to know.
0: Yeah.
1: But then when it was verified by 111, so-called, yeah.
0: So his advice was to call 111?
1: Yes.
0: How bizarre. Did you think at any point in that process, and I know this, please don't get me wrong, I'm not trying to be condescending, did you think, I really should be calling the bank, but I'll just trust him because he sounds so legitimate?
1: No.
0: No.
1: That never entered my head at all. It was so plausible. And how I was helping the police.
0: Yeah.
1: Yeah. I was helping the police to find out.

0: who the scammers were.
1: Yeah. Okay. Yeah. So was it a process in the end of you giving over personal information which allowed that person to access your bank account?
0: No, they didn't access the bank account. I took it out.
1: Yeah.
0: And kept it at home.
1: Oh.
0: I had to put it away in a safe place, wasn't to touch any of the money. I had to just and take note of the teller who was around when I was at the bank. If the teller asked me if this was a scam or not, I was just to say no, that it was quite all right. I knew what I was doing. Yeah.
1: And so yeah. I don't want to ask you how much it was, but it was painful?
0: Well, it was supposed to be for my funeral expenses.
1: Oh, no, Colleen, that's terrible. Yeah.
0: So I don't feel ashamed.
1: No.
0: I'm shocked, and my family couldn't believe that I was taken in like I was.
1: Yeah.
0: But he used to ring me every once a week at 9 o'clock in the morning. When the number came up on my phone, it was a naught and just block, block, block, block, block.
1: Yes.
0: So I didn't have a number to look at.
1: No.
0: And then how he found out, well, I worked out now, how he found out that whatever the money I took out to save, to keep from the scammers, he said that I would be like an insurance would cover it. And then he said, well, about what insurance would it be? And that's when I gave a number, and that's how he would have found out exactly how much I had.
1: So long story short, this is a horrible story, Colleen. I don't mean to rush you, but long story short, you had the money at your house and this person turned up?
0: No. All on the phone.
1: So how did the money get to the person?
0: I had to get a box.
1: Oh, no.
0: And put it in. The money I had to keep the receipts or the from the bank each time. I'm getting very dry throat.
1: That's okay. Take your time.
0: I had to get a box, put the money in the box. I had to buy shoes. I bought shoes, put in an old pack, old shoes, and then put the money into that, then post it off. Then when I went to post it at the post shop wouldn't approve of it because I didn't have a email or a telephone number on where I was sending it to. And how they were going to do it was the customs were going to pick up this parcel as it went through the wherever.
1: Good Lord.
0: But in between times, I had to take money out of the envelope, use rubber gloves, take out the money out of the envelope at various notes, take the number, give him the numbers of them. Then that's when he went, they took that away and they found out that, hang on, some of those were fraudulent, some of them were out of date. And then of course, when they wanted the whole lot so that they could find out which ones were real and which weren't, then I would have to get a new bank account from a different bank altogether, because it wouldn't be any good doing it at the one that they were investigating in.
1: So this is one of the most elaborate scams I've ever heard about, Colleen. It just sounds so involved and so full on and so plausible from your point of view. You thought it was incredibly kosher. So ultimately, just cutting to the chase, you lost the money?
0: Yes, according. Yeah. I've only been in the last 2 days in touch with the real police. I've been in touch with the bank. Mm. I've had to tell my family members.
1: Of course, yeah. Mm, yeah. Now, it's nothing to be embarrassed about, Colleen. Everything, the scammers love people working at speed. And you're a bright person. You thought you were dealing with the right person. I need to act at speed. And you were doing all of that. And that's exactly what they want. They don't want you to think too much about it. It sounded kosher. Off you go. Terrible. Terribly elaborate as well. So, yeah. I think the answer to the question of what should you do is slow everything down. Question everything. And it's your money. If someone's in a rush for it, that should raise your suspicions even more. Yeah, I am sorry, Colin. That's horrific. 1424 0800 80 1080 is the number. 9292, the text.
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1: 12 to 4, it's a horrific story from Colleen. And, you know, the good thing about you calling Colleen is that you're not embarrassed by it and you shouldn't be embarrassed by it. We all think it's embarrassing when we get scammed or nearly scammed. It's just life. And the weird thing is that you never know who's listening. You never know who's out there listening. And there you are, Colleen, chatting away. And your sister Trish was listening in as well. Morning to you, Trish.
6: Morning. I've only just learnt about this within about 2 days.
1: Mm.
6: And Colleen is not the sort of person that I would ever have thought that would ever get it. But as I say, she's had no computer, never had one. And it was only the fact that these people, whoever it is, they rang her every week. Every week they rang her at the same time. And we are just so absolutely shocked. I was told her the other day that I was going to ring the radio station to turn around and put the word out.
1: Yeah.
6: But Colleen's beaten me to it. She didn't believe me when I said I was going to, but Colleen, I'm pleased you've done it. But I said, well, why didn't you tell? She says, I couldn't tell you. She says, I was told that if I told you and the word got around, that it would spoil all the sting operation.
1: Yeah.
6: But she has never, I mean, this woman, my sister, is 90.
1: Mm.
6: She's not a child. She's never, I just don't believe it. And it was her funeral fund.
1: No, it's just disgusting, isn't it? It really is. Yeah.
6: I've got a computer and I've had it a couple of times on there, but I have done it through my bank account.
1: Yeah.
6: This way, they asked her to go and get the money herself.
1: That's terrible.
6: And this

0: been going on for months and months.
1: Trish, does Colleen or you have any suspicion of who this person might be?
0: No.
1: No, okay. All right. Wow.
0: No, and the one thing I wanted to know, and I mean, she needs to get hold of the phone company. How did they get her to ring 111? How did that, because it couldn't have been ringing 111, but Colleen never had the reason to ring 111, so she wouldn't have known the process at the other end of the phone.
1: No, exactly. I've got a text here, Trish, that just says, I reckon that the lady we're talking about, Colleen, did not ring 111. After hanging up, she rang 111 while still on the call to the scammer. And that's from Gavin. So maybe she thought she'd hung up and was pushing the buttons, but the guy was still there and the line had not disconnected. That could be it.
0: It could be it. I couldn't figure it out. I said, no. I said, they ask you if it's an emergency, you know.
1: But exactly.
0: I said, well, why didn't you tell me? Mm. And she says, I couldn't because I didn't want to get you involved in this sort of thing. She says, this was me and the police.
1: Yeah. I understand the position that she's in entirely. You just think, oh, this is so stupid. I've been so stupid. But you've just been, we tend to, good people, you take people at face value. But nowadays you've got to doubt everything, don't you?
0: I mean, that's why they think they told her she wasn't to tell anybody.
1: Yeah, yeah.
0: Because if she had we would have looked at it with different eyes.
1: Of course. Trish, you and your sister, I feel for you and the whole family as well. Just a horrible thing. And that, can I use a swear word, Trish? Would it be okay if I swore?
0: Yeah, of course you could. You could.
1: I can. Thank you. Because this guy's a bastard, isn't he?
0: It's just unbelievable.
1: Yeah, it is
0: absolutely
1: unbelievable.
0: Absolutely unbelievable.
1: It's unbelievable how cruel some people can be. You know, whether you're selling tickets and you're calling yourself the Tooth Fairy for a gig with Bonnie Tyler, Boy George, Little River Band, that was never ever going to happen. Thousands of people sucked into that in New Zealand and Australia. Or you're the person, Trish, that your sister Colleen was dealing with. You're just a bastard. There's no better word for it. There's a lot worse, but I don't really want to use worse ones. I still love my job. Thanks, Trish. Yeah, give Colleen a big hug, because that's terrible, eh? Absolute lowlife. 724. Thank you, Trish.
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1: 524. I wonder if this is ringing bells. There must be a pattern of behaviour here. This will not be a first off, one off. Hi, Roman. Terribly sad story from Colleen. Perhaps she didn't hang up her phone before she dialed 111. He would have still been there.

0: Look, he might have said, no need to hang up. Just push 111. It will connect you straight through. Maybe he just, yeah, maybe that's exactly what he did. I can't imagine how else that would have happened. But then I'm not very au fait with how scams work. I almost paid a few hundred dollars for a visa to visit another country recently, and I thought, that doesn't sound right. It was a great website, had all the algorithms, all the boxes to tick, filling it out. Do you want to pay now? No, I don't think I do. No. So I rang a travel agency and they said, no, there's no visa cost for that country. So that was, that saved me a few hundred dollars, which was quite nice. Welcome to you, Harry.
1: Yeah, good morning, Roman. Listening to all these different calls, things you're talking about there with councils and so on, all the corporatizations and the monetizations and the spending of this and spending of that and getting this and doing that and building a roundabout and pulling it out and putting in the lights and so on. And we've got all caught up with all the bureaucracy and all the corporatizing of it all. And I think just in local government and in national government and in some of the most stupid decisions that I've heard in recent weeks even, that we have forgotten what it is we're in the business for. It's about people. A primary example, Louise Upston. It is our expectation that everyone will put their updates online. Everyone will do their online updates online. It is our expectation. Here's the silly part about it. Does she not understand that something like a 20% of the population cannot do online because of their disabilities? How does that help the person that she's supposed to be assisting? And does she understand that 18,000 people had their benefits stopped and cut a few weeks ago? What is it about the woman, Roman, that prevents her from grasping that very simple fact that you and I, as simple, ordinary human beings, can grasp?
0: I think there's possibly, I don't know, I'm going to try and be magnanimous here. Maybe it's because there's a presumption that everybody has someone to help them.
1: That is possible, but probably not likely. They've taken away staff from the offices so that when you go in, you have the problem of waiting, and then you run into the stupid people that I ran into, as you well know. Well, I can't take that. You haven't got ID. Where's your driver's license?
0: Which is bizarre, given that you're not sighted and they wanted a driver's license. Yeah, bureaucracy can be a complete ass at times, can't it?
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1: In this update, local government NZ says it told the government the timeframe for councils to submit merger proposals was far too short. Councils were given a strict three-month deadline for Head Start amalgamation plans to last month. The government's now saying it'll hold off on decisions until next year, with all plans needing work and no unanimous views for regions. LGNZ President Rahet Stoltz says this is really frustrating.
2: We moved heaven and earth, every single council, in what is a very unrealistic timeframe.
1: News Talk ZB understands an alternative proposal stalled progress on the government's LNG import terminal in the parliamentary term's final weeks. Political reporter Troy Matic has more.
3: Energy Minister Simeon Brown had intended to sign up a supplier this year, but two options are now on the table, including continuing the MB-led procurement process begun earlier or a Gentailer-led proposal. Government sources say the second option could include LNG, alternative thermal backup, or a mix of the two. Cabinet agreed not to make a decision this term.
1: The government's backing care for pets of domestic abuse victims in the latest Proceeds of Crime Fund round. Charity Pet Refuge is getting $2 million, coming entirely from the proceeds of assets seized from criminals. Associate Justice Minister Nicole McKee says the fund reached $15 million this year, but 43 groups applied for grants to the value of $167 million.
4: Every single one of those 43 applications were good applications. They all deserve funding. The pet refuge we saw ticked all the boxes.
1: Women taking estrogen hormone replacement in pill form are being reminded to do a health check. A Danish study looked at more than 1 million health records, finding the risk of blood clots increases after a year on the medication. It lifts stroke and heart attack risk when taking a high dose for longer. Neither finding applies to patches or gels. Auckland University Associate Professor Dr. Michelle Wise says heart attacks and strokes are common killers for women who should be vigilant.
5: We want people to try to lessen those risks if they have anything that can be modified.
1: Things aren't getting worse for our lakes and rivers, but neither are they getting better. The latest annual Land, Air and Water Aotearoa National Picture shows not much significant change, and two-thirds of rivers and stream sites have impaired ecological health. Freshwater scientist Amanda Valois says there's been a bit of stabilisation, which is positive, but we can't settle for things not getting worse.
6: If we don't really start to push towards some improvements, you know, we're at risk of losing our indigenous flora and fauna and losing fish species that are found only here and nowhere else in the world.
1: The final Electric Avenue tickets have been almost instantly snapped up. More than 58,000 individual fans queued yesterday, hoping to get the last 15,000 tickets for the Christchurch Music Extravaganza. 32,000 two-day passes were sold before the lineup was announced for February of headliners Kings of Leon and Kelvin Harris. In sport, New Zealand rugby is rejecting reports that the All Blacks and British and Irish Lions could play a test across the ditch as part of their 2029 series here. The Australian newspaper reports the 100,000 capacity Melbourne Cricket Ground is being floated as a possible venue to host a test match during the series, which could be three or four tests. But NZR boss Steve Lancaster says that's not the case.
7: No, it's not. That's a good rumour, but it's not one that we've started.
8: So you can kill that right now. What the Australian is reporting is incorrect.
7: Yeah, well, I'm not even aware of that reporting, but I can tell you that that is not under consideration.
1: The Lions are also considering playing France and Italy on their way to New Zealand, with details still being hammered out. The Perth Bears are reportedly poised to make a huge offer to attract Latrell Mitchell to the incoming NRL expansion side. The South Sydney back is reportedly considering going to the open market on November 1st, with the Rabbitohs in no hurry to lock down his services from 2028. The Bears are unable to approach him until that deadline ticks over. Meanwhile, ex-Bulldogs halfback Bailey Biondi Odo has joined the Warriors on a development contract for the 2027 NRL season. Biondi Odo has most recently been playing with Townsville in the Queensland Cup and hasn't played NRL since 2022. UK Prime Minister Andy Burnham insists he won't back down from his stance on drinking alcohol at live football matches now that he's Prime Minister. Burnham, a season ticket holder at Premier League team Everton, says the law which prevents fans from drinking in the stands is discrimination. The alcohol ban was introduced in 1985 to curb violent and disorderly behaviour in football grounds. But Burnham says the legislation dates to an era where football was very different and says there are ways the law could be changed and it could happen on a trial basis. That's news and sport. I'm Stuart Willey.
0: Take back your weekends with a robotic lawnmower from Lawnmaster. Sick of spending your weekend behind the mower? Let a robotic mower do the hard work for you. 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
12: 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Happy Friday. It's Friday the 25th of September. Whipping around the country, starting in Northland, Auckland, Waikato and Coromandel. Partly cloudy with a few showers. Waitomo to Whanganui, including the central high country, cloudy periods, isolated showers becoming more widespread this afternoon or this evening. Bay of Plenty, Gisborne and Hawke's Bay, fine at first. Isolated showers from this afternoon with possible thunderstorms around the ranges. Manawatu to Wellington, also Wairarapa, Marlborough and Nelson, cloud will increase. Showers developing this morning or this afternoon, clearing to fine around Nelson and Marlborough by this evening. Buller to Westland, periods of rain, possibly heavy. Clearing this afternoon, then partly cloudy with isolated showers. Canterbury and Otago, scattered rain, clearing gradually during the afternoon and into the evening with long fine spells increasing. Southland and Fiordland, rain easing to isolated showers this morning and then clearing to a fine afternoon. And the Chatham Islands, your Friday, cloudy with a couple of showers, mainly in the morning. The warmest place at the moment, Opanaki, 11, the coolest St. Arnold, now on minus 2.
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9:04 here through till 5 this morning before Ryan Bridge and early edition for your Friday. Lots and lots of texts coming in, some really good texts there too. Oh, they're all great texts, don't get me wrong. All of them. And the emails, they're all superb. But there's some great emails and texts coming in with regards to how to avoid the scams, which I'll get to soon. And I think most of us go, scams, whatever. I'll never be scammed. I've almost been scammed a couple of times. Clicking wildly at speed on something, you know, the scammers know you have a parcel coming. And so you're clicking wildly to authenticate something only to find out that it's got nothing to do with the very brand of the courier company that looks exactly the same, all that kind of stuff. I needed to get a visa to travel to a country which I'm traveling through in November. And there I am, clickety-clicking away. Oh, yep, this form, yeah, put my name, my address, passport number, brilliant, yes. Now, would you like to pay? Yeah, sure. Oh, actually, no, I don't want to pay. I never want to pay, to be honest. So I just slowed down and I sent an email to a travel agency and they said, no, there's no visa cost.

for that country. Wow, okay, so that was a lucky break. And I really feel for Colleen and her sister Trish as well and the entire family. It can happen to anyone. There's no shame in that. And Colleen, you telling your story is of great value to everyone else. And thank you for being so magnanimous and so honest and brave as well. So ageconcern.org.nz, they have a form you can find on there. Banking with the, it says banking with ANZ, banking safely, recognising scams, fraud and a scam academy. So you'll find that at anz.co.nz. No good to Colleen though, because she doesn't have a computer. But it's a good source for information to avoid scamming. In fact, do you know what? If you don't have the internet and you're worried about all of this and you've just heard that story, make some time to go and talk to your bank. If you've got a bank with actual people in it still, make some time to go and talk to them. Now, it wouldn't be a silly idea to say, if I ever come in here with a shoebox that I want filled with cash, slap me, sit me down and ask me why, because almost certainly it's going to be fraudulent or someone's standing over you, metaphorically speaking. There's a quiz link for elderly to help educate potential scams. Why elderly? Oh, it's with age concern. I see. So I think it's a little bit kind of, well, it is. It's completely ageist to suggest that only elderly people can be scammed. We all operate at speed. We don't read like we used to. We go, oh, yeah, what is it? Yeah, oh, okay, yeah, cool. Right, bye. We operate like that with emails and texts. So slow things down. They say that. Slow it down. Ask questions. Don't do anything with it. Delete it. Do what you want. You're not obliged to do anything with a text or an email. I tried to ring you. So who cares? I didn't answer. I didn't want to talk to you. Just delete things. Even if someone's knocking at your door, can I just remind you, you're not five. I don't need to tell you this, but I'm going to. You don't have to answer your door. Someone might repeatedly knock at your door. Still don't care. They might hear that you've got the radio going. None of their business. If you don't want to open your door, don't open your door. It's your door. You paid for it. Doorknob and all. I started talking also about the cost of fuel, particularly the fuel for those on the islands, the islands in the Hauraki Gulf. Out on Great Barrier Island, Aotea Island, petrol's over $5 a litre, $5.11. Waiheke Island, they're paying $4.04 a litre. Back on the mainland, Auckland, the average for unleaded 91 is $3.37. Diesel, which is all I really care about, diesel, $3.11, up more than 57 cents in the past 28 days. So in light of, you know, Donald Trump and all the ridiculous stuff that's ongoing, it's only going to be a couple of weeks, whatever, 6 months later or more. So if this is going to be another Afghanistan or one of those wars that goes on for years and years and years, and the price of fuel stays about the same or goes up with inflation, are you making plans to ditch the vehicle you've got? Or are you thinking, when I next buy a vehicle, will it be a hybrid? Will it be electric? Will it be petrol, diesel? Will it be a scooter, a motorbike? I did say a horse before, which someone thought was absolutely brilliant. Love the idea of riding a horse, just not all the way to Wellington from Auckland. It would not work very well, although it's been done, hasn't it, over the years. So yeah, tell me about the next car you're thinking of in line with the cost of everything. And crazy councils doing crazy things, like in Opotiki, the boulders that have seen drivers avoid the boulders by parking on the footpath. And then the council went, oh, that's not working, is it? And so they removed the boulders. Some of the more bizarre things that your councils have done around as well. Electric Avenue has sold out, and already tickets are going at four times the original face value. So about $500 for a ticket for 2 days. Mad money, isn't it? Mad money. Those tickets are online for $2,000. Should the scammers be allowed to do that? Well, supply and demand. I still think it's a bit of a rort. Mind you, you don't have

0: to pay for it. I still think that those on-selling sites like Facebook, Marketplace and Trade Me should not be accepting that as legitimate business. What do you think? 0800 80 1080 9292 on the text. So, by the way, you might have heard the news about, you know, those media outlets in the US being not allowed into the White House. CNN has been allowed back into the White House after a judge has ordered the administration to reinstate the press badges. That's breaking news in the US at the moment. You can't come in. Yes, you can. You know, Donald Trump, certainly not dithyrambic when he speaks, but certainly loquacious, and nothing he says is worth repeating. And the more he says, the less you want to hear. But you do need to hear what he has to say. As comedic, frustrating, or as mental as he is, you need to have these press organizations in the White House. So ongoing circus there with the White House and various media organizations. As a judge has said, let them back in. Those are the things we've been talking about. Let's get into it. 0800 80 1080. You can text on 9292. Welcome to you, Paul.
1: Yeah, hi. I rang earlier about the Tooth Fairy.
0: And, oh!
1: A lady followed up and said it's going through the courts with Timeless. And that's the bit that worries me, because I'm not interested in fat cat lawyers wearing wigs, getting huge funds. All I want is my money back. An open and shut case. A bank account was created, and if you ever go into a bank these days, if you can go into a branch, you have to show ID. How come this company was allowed to establish a bank account where my money and everybody else's money got paid into? This is an open and shut case. The service wasn't provided. Just give my money back. I don't want it to go through courts with hundreds of thousands of dollars being paid to lawyers and everything, and you get a cent back because of the legal fees.
0: No, I understand, Paul. No, and well done for getting through the system twice. We don't normally have people on twice in one sitting, but you snuck in through there. Good on you. Reinforcing the message, which I completely agree with you. Mind you, anyone could have a bank account and at some point decide to go mental and become fraudulent and misleading. So I don't think it's entirely the bank's fault. It's not for them to determine whether the person's business is legitimate, unless, of course, there is some sort of mad meathead on a motorbike with a gang or something trying to launder cash. That's different altogether. But I hear you, and I really hope that you and everybody who bought tickets for that fake festival do get some recompense. You should get all your money back. And the person that has spent that money on helicopters and boats and breast enlargements, I hope that person gets to sell all that stuff if that's possible. That would be fair, wouldn't it? Possibly not the breasts, but, you know, whatever. Everything's, there's a market for everything, as they say. 18 past four. That was weird, wasn't it?
2: Yeah. Have your say whatever time of the night. Call 0800 80 1080. It's Overnight Talk on Newstalk ZB.
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1: Fearless, focused, informed. It's the Mike Hosking Breakfast.
2: Police are slowing their withdrawal from mental health jobs. Final phase will see patient handover times at EDs cut from 60 to 30. Carla Burquist is the Health New Zealand Director of Specialist Mental Health and Addiction. How much of this is academic on paperwork, you know, 29, 30, 31 versus just in the real world, it's you deal with each individual situation?
3: That absolutely should be the way things are done based on the needs of the patient. And usually that's how things play out. It's a partnership between the police and the health staff, but there is also legislative requirements that police need to meet.
1: Back this morning from 6, the Mike Hosking Breakfast with Arvida, News Talk ZB. Got an opinion? Give it to Roman. 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
4: 21 past 4, no one likes the thought of being ripped off, but I think when it's someone that's dearly loved by you and the family getting ripped off, who also feels a sense of like, oh, I should have known better, I won't say anything, it's just terrible. But certainly don't hold back on that information. And I would say there's an element of time, and perhaps if you're telling people quickly, more can be done than weeks down the track, I would imagine. Being ripped off, not nice. Couple of good stories this morning, terrible stories about that though, with money being taken from an account under the guise of you need to do this because you heard the story. It was terrible from Colleen and also from Paul and others with their tickets to see a festival that was never ever going to happen. That is all 50 shades of wrong, isn't it? Welcome to you, Kathy.
5: Oh, morning, my man.
4: Morning.
5: Hey, well, I woke up listening to that story from, was that lady's name Colleen?
4: Yes.
5: Yeah. Well, you used a pretty strong word, but good on you. I'm not going to use it. I really like the part you said recently about, you know, things like people banging on the door.
4: Yeah.
5: And because that happened to me recently. I've got this real thing about people banging on the door. And where I stay at the moment, you can't be out the doors. And I had something happen recently, and the police said to me, if that person loiters on the property or bangs on your door again, just call 111. And I just wanted to say, like, you know those scams?
4: Mm-hmm.
5: I remember maybe when they first came out, it would have been over 10 years ago, and they hit, like, the bank that I was with, and I don't know how they work, but all I remember was I'd taken a large amount of money out of my bank account about 24 hours before it happened. And, like, I don't know how they did it, but they got all these customers. And because I remember it was around Christmas time and the bank had to reimburse everybody. But the worst part was, like, nobody, way back then, nobody had a card. And so there were queues of people, like, around Christmas time trying to get, I think it was EFTPOS cards. I'm not sure if there were PayWave cards way back then.
4: Or at Christmas time, they would have been Christmas cards, wouldn't they?
5: No, they weren't. But I reckon, like, you know what?
4: Yes.
5: Like, you know how, like, a lot of people slot people that are older into this little box that they're really naive and dumb and what have you. In actual fact, that's not true at all.
4: You see, there's a generalisation, and I'm not saying you're wrong, but you've made the generalisation, right? A lot of people, I don't know, let's quantify that. No one actually knows what that number means. I think there is an aspect to what you're saying that's true. Oh, look at that lovely old person. They'll have no idea. Forgetting that that person, up until recent years, or maybe 30 years ago, was doing a job probably vastly more important than mine. Which wouldn't be hard. And just because they're not doing backward flips and leaping from tree to tree doesn't mean they're not a vibrant person mentally, does it? So, no, I like your thinking. And also, Kathy, yeah, thank you for reiterating the point around your doorknob, your doorbell, your knockers. If someone's at your door, you don't have to.

0: answer it. If you feel like I can't get up quickly, or, you know, I'll be there when I can, you don't have to answer anything. The fact that someone keeps knocking is actually weird, because I think one knock, you know, what do you wait? 10 seconds, 15 seconds. If you don't hear anything, you either walk away or you might just try one more time, you know? That's a friendly knock, not a policeman's knock, just a nice friendly knock, a little tune. Then you walk away. Someone who keeps knocking is either concerned for you, and you would probably know if they were coming to your house or not, wouldn't you? Otherwise, don't care, don't worry about it. Same, I can't stand that when people say, oh, I tried phoning you. Yeah, and? There's a thing called a message. Just leave a message or text me or whatever. But yeah, anyway, it's not really important. Just remember that you're in control. There aren't too many things in life you can control. One of them is your life to a certain extent. You make the choices. If you're feeling uncomfortable, even if you don't even think it's a scam, but you kind of got your little alarm bells are ringing, just do what you need to slow everything down. 0800 80 1080 is the number. 9292 on the text. I'm certain that Colleen would be thinking that right now, having been through the hellish experience that she's been through. Roman, if she pressed 111 without hanging up first, he would have her easily, I think, says Malcolm. It could well be the case. I don't know what that text means. Something about an address. Not really sure what that means. I'll come back to most of your texts when I get a chance. 0800 80 1080 9292 if you'd like to join in. G'day, Ben. What's happening?
1: G'day, Roman. Yeah. Roman, you never know who's listening, hey, Roman.
0: You never know who's listening, Ben. I hear you. I hear you.
1: My mama actually, I'm a pensioner now. I'm 65. And my mom asked me, what am I doing? And I said, I just finished being assistant to the accountant for the Church of Scientology. Oh. And I had to do this sort of disclaimer statement. Wow. About my involvement with the FBI and Interpol, you know?
0: Gee, did you? Oh, that's interesting. So did you say that you work for the Church of the Latter-day Saints?
1: No, for the Church of Scientology.
0: Scientology?
1: Yes.
0: What are they into, Ben?
1: They were working with Interpol,
0: yeah,
1: and the CIA.
0: Excellent. So what do you do? Are you a spy?
1: And they were recruiting for the American Navy.
0: Oh, yeah. Okay. I have no idea what you're talking about, Ben, but I know that there's some pretty weird people involved with Scientology. It seems to attract all the superstars. Tom Cruise. And others. And you, Ben. I can't imagine. I thought you said you were involved with the Mormons. Now you're into Scientology. Boy, next thing you'll be ringing up telling me you're a Catholic. Got to watch out for them. 4:29.
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2: 4:30. I'm a little bit concerned. I don't think I've got my understanding of this gig thing totally on point. So Paul talking about this organisation called the Tooth Fairy selling tickets for timeless tours. Bonnie Tyler, well, she died earlier this year. Boy George, Little River Band, et al. This text says, with regard to timeless tours, the official liquidator contacted the representatives of Boy George, Bonnie Tyler, Little River Band, etc., and asked them to repay the liquidator the prepaid fees that they had been paid. They all declined, says this texter. They all declined to refund the fees for the cancelled concert. I didn't think there was a concert. Someone said there wasn't even a concert. So there was, and they actually took money. Isn't that terrible? They never supplied services they were contracted to provide, but they kept the money anyway, says the text. It's not a story that I've followed at all, but it sounds absolutely horrific. So if you can add to that or you want to counter it, feel free. I'm happy to take that. So the actual performers had agreed to be part of it. Someone said earlier on that they hadn't. Someone will know. 2825 0800 80 1080. Hi, Chris.
3: Hey, personally, I wish you kept your bed on. I love those entertaining calls, but I know you can't go too far.
2: he used to talk about being with the Mormons. Now he's with Scientology. I'm always intrigued by Scientology, aren't you?
3: No. I have never looked into it. No. And I probably won't ever, no. To be fair.
2: Fair enough.
3: Like, as soon as I saw Tom Cruise involved, I'm like, oh, yeah, there we go.
2: Mm-hmm.
3: Crazy. Imagine if you were an American living on one of those islands off Auckland, right?
2: Yeah.
3: In their mind, it's $16 a gallon. That's the price they'll be paying. Yeah, but even though like, we do litres in New Zealand, so the equivalent for an American to get upset in America is $4 per gallon as opposed to $4 per litre. And a gallon is about, roughly, it's about 4 litres. I'd be beside myself if I was one of them,
2: yeah,
3: living up there. And how ridiculous is it that one country, they cry when they pay $1 per litre, yet we're paying 4.
2: Yeah.
3: You know, yeah, what's the story there?
2: Yeah, I don't know. I don't know. I'm always losing faith in the Commerce Commission. They're keeping an eye on the banks, the supermarkets, the fuel companies, and every now and again you'll hear them barking quietly in the corner, but nothing really seems to change.
3: Exactly. So what are they there for?
2: Nothing. Yeah, it's a bit like the Grocery Commissioner, right? I've asked this question so many times. When was the last time you heard about the grocery sector being terrified of the Grocery Commissioner?
3: And that's the thing. Like, I was talking to Jim about this the other day, and I think it's a good idea to break up. It's because of the contracts. So the reason why supermarkets like Aldi don't come into New Zealand is because those contracts are so tight, foodstuffs are not going to allow their distribution chains to newcomers. So that everybody in that little world of the food chain supply kisses in each other's pockets. And I do think it's a good idea to break them up and stop that, because I want competition at the face, in the shop. When I go in there, I want my meat to be cheaper. You know, like everybody is just living everybody else's dream with that foodstuffs in that supermarket world. So it needs to be shut down and bring competition back in the market. And it's a shame that the banks are going to be too expensive to buy back from Australia. Like, that's unaffordable, sorry, Winston.
2: It's never going to happen, no.
3: It's never going to happen. Like, the NAB makes so much money off the BNZ, they are not going to release it ever. Like, there's no price.
2: No.
3: So that's just a stupid thing to bring up.
2: You know when something's not for sale, you know what the price is, don't you? It's eye-watering.
3: Oh, yeah. It's 5 or 10 times. Oh, yeah, you've got that amount of money? Then

0: will he'll come down come and goes half a lamb for $200. Oh, come to my house on Saturday. Bye-bye. Boom. And then you fill your freezer.
1: Mm.
0: And it's all pre-cut. It's all done. You know, so, like, that exists here. You know, like, it's pretty good. Let's be honest, half a lamb. It used to be 160 before COVID.
1: Yeah.
0: But with inflation of prices, et cetera, I'll still pay that. Because you get yourself a fair whack of meals out of that. So,
1: It
0: does exist here. And I live on the Central Coast, so that means good. It comes up in a car, in chili bins.
1: Nice.
0: Yeah.
1: Have you got big wholesale butchers there, like the Mad Butcher, or just that kind of stuff competing with the supermarkets in Australia?
0: Like where I live, I've got two competing, like local butcheries that everyone goes to keep them alive because we like them. And they're actually in Woi Woi. And those two, they compete with the supermarkets. They've got supermarkets right beside them. But these guys, you know, on the Saturday morning, they'll chop up some sausage and have a little barbecue. And they'll, oh, that's my kangaroo one. Do you like that? I'm like, yeah, it's pretty good. You just go buy a kilo. I'm like, righto. You know, you get sucked in.
1: That's good. It works. Yeah.
0: They're old school.
1: Mm.
0: And they do it. And it's really cool. You know, like it's that like family business stuff that you go, right, I'll go spend that on that and then I'll have some kangaroo sausages.
1: Yeah.
0: You know? I didn't think about doing that today, but now I am.
1: There you go. Sounds good. Sounds good indeed. I've just looked at I wasn't familiar with the litres to the gallon thing, but you're right, 3.78, make it 3.8 litres to a gallon. Yeah.
0: Yeah. Sorry, so you go.
1: I was going to say, what will change for you if this just keeps creeping up, New Zealand and Australia? If the price keeps creeping up, would you look at a different vehicle to run?
0: Yeah, so like when we got our new car about 3 years ago, we got an MG. And the reason, my process behind that was, it's a common vehicle, it's nice, it does its thing, it's not too expensive, and there's lots of them around, so if we need spare parts later, that'll be like, you know, if something happens, the parts will be readily available.
1: Mm.
0: And then what I've started seeing in the last year or year and a half is there's lots of MG electric vehicles driving past when I'm on the way to work.
1: Right.
0: And I was like, that's interesting. So if I did have to go to electric, I would stay with the same manufacturer because they've already got a foot in the door, they've got the same parts. And, you know, you don't want to be, you know, if you're a bit, you know, if you have to be a bit tight, you don't want to be buying parts from Europe. You want to be buying parts off like a Toyota or a Mazda or a Honda or something common. So that was my logic. So if I was to go to electric, I'd go MG.
1: There you go. Yeah, I've seen quite a few of them around here in the car park at work, and also I've got two university students that live right next door to me, and they don't live next. They park their cars next to my Land Rover, and one of them has a lovely new tiny little MG. It looks like a Suzuki Swift, but with class, if you know what I mean. It's got more sort of details in the panels. Yeah, good on you. Thank you, Chris. Good to hear from you over in Australia. Hiram, this is interesting, this text. Hiram, man, an unknown man knocked on my door after dark last night. Without opening the door, I asked who it was. Good call. I could see his silhouette through the glass panel. He said he was collecting for a children's charity. I said, no, thank you. He left, but I felt unsafe. It was pitch dark. I am elderly and I live alone. I feel worried that anyone can walk onto my property and knock, expecting me to open the door. Should I have called the police? I'd value your opinion. Regards, says Jan. So number one, if you think that because someone knocks, they expect you to open the door, that's why you knock, because that gives the person the option. It's an alert, right? I'm at your door. And then you go, I don't want to answer it. If they keep knocking, they're a prat. Like if they keep knocking, knocking, knocking, that's just bizarre, right? Should you have called the police? Now, that's an interesting question because there was no threatening behavior. They weren't saying, open up, or I'll, you know, whatever. So

0: But I think having spoken to police over the years, I think what they say is when you're unsure, call and let us work it out for you. And it could be that there's a pattern of behaviour of someone operating that way in the neighbourhood. They look for patterns, right? Oh, yep, that's that bloke who's been knocking on doors. We better go and have a chat to him. Or, no, no problem at all. But if you're feeling unsure, to make you feel sure, if it means calling 105 for a less urgent matter, 105, or 111 if you're feeling absolutely, if the person's not going away. But the answer is, do what makes you feel right. You're not a problem to the police or the comms people. Let them work it out for you. That's what they're paid to do. That'd be my answer. Hiram, man, there is 4.545 litres to a gallon, not the figure you just quoted. 1 gallon equals 3.78 litres. No? I think, well, I don't know. I've got a calculation here that says 1 US liquid gallon equals 3.78541. So basically 3.8 litres. Not sure where you're getting your figures from, but I'm not coming to your petrol station. 1825.
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0: 16 to 5. I'm here till 5. Now, Ben, who called earlier on, who switched his allegiance from the Mormon Church, Latter-day Saints, he's now a Scientologist. I don't know what people, I don't know, what makes you change? This text says, Hiram, man, it's true. Ben is a secret agent with Scientology. I'm CIA, FBI, Interpol, Knights Templar, MI6, 007, LMVD, REINZ, and he's one of our best agents. Thanks, says Phil. That's very funny, Phil. Where'd you get all those acronyms? Just off the top of your head, that's very good. Hiram, man, there are two different measurements for gallons, US and Imperial. Oh. Roman, there are two types of a gallon. There's the US gallon and the normal gallon. That's why you're getting different figures. Ah. Hiram, man, American gallons and British gallons are different volume. Why? Why? Why? Why? Why? Delilah. I've just checked that out. Yes, you're right. So 1 litre, if you're in the UK, 1 litre is equivalent to 0.219 imperial gallons, whereas 1 gallon in the US is 3.78 litres. Yeah, I didn't realise there was the big difference, but thank you. I think I've just confused that by turning them around back to front and making them sound. Anyway, it's very late in the. It's very late for me. I haven't been asleep for days. I need to go to bed soon, which I will. Welcome to you, Andy.
8: Yes, good morning. I'm very impressed with the rail system. I had to go from Panmure to New Lynn, so I play stoke with my friend over there.

0: and it's a direct route now. You can get on to Panmure, and it takes you all the way to New Lynn. And on the way, I heard a noise. Does that sound like a train?
1: Not too bad. It was either you coughing or a train. That wasn't bad.
0: Does it sound like me coughing?
1: How are you doing? What is that? What are you doing?
0: Oh, it's a little thing I got in the charity shop. It's from Canada. Yeah. It's got a Banff, Canada on it.
1: Nice.
0: Yeah, but to me it sounds like a train.
1: Like this. Yeah, but different.
0: Oh, so, that's good. Yeah, so, but that's electronic, though. Mine's physical.
1: No, that was just me whistling. So you've...
0: Your nose has got longer.
1: That's right. So you've been on the trains. You've been mucking around on the trains. It's an incredible experience, isn't it?
0: Yeah, well, I embrace it. And if there's any other people with the gold card, use it, because it's really good. Yeah. And those stations are amazing. They really are. I mean, okay, it costs a lot of money, but, I mean, it's good. You know, we're international now. You get tourists come here, they're going to say, I've been to New Zealand, and guess what? Those stations, wow, they're something else. Do you know what I'm saying?
1: Well, I hope they do, and I really hope it's a game changer for access and real estate and around the stations, all of that. Yeah, so was this yesterday, Andy?
0: That was the day before yesterday, and then on the Friday, my girlfriend took me out for my birthday. It wasn't my birthday that day, but she took me out, and we went to the Wellesley Street station, and we had a nice steak meal at the Tony's restaurant.
1: Oh, very nice.
0: And then we went to the casino. They have a band on. I'm not a gambler, may I add, but she lost 140, but it's her life, and it's her money. So that's okay, but that's not mega, but it's still money.
1: That's a lot of weight to lose in one night, 140 kilos. Wow.
0: You can't see me now, I'm the incredible shrinking man.
1: Well, happy birthday, Andy. Yeah, that'll do. Anyway, moving on. Nice. Hundreds of texts there. Gee, the text machine's absolutely going ballistic. I'll get into that. Don't send any more conversions with litres and gallons. Oh, life's too short. Unless you're actually listening in the US buying gallons, then I'm probably confusing you with my litres talk. 12 to 5.
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2: 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ZB. 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
1: 10 to 5. Stop. Stop, stop, stop. So many texts. Don't send any more texts about US versus Imperial gallons. You're coming in through hot and hard. I didn't even know that. My head's always been litres. Not what's in it, but that's how I've worked out. It's always been litres for me, not gallons. So don't come. Oh, there's about 20 texts telling me how to convert from British to Imperial Imperial to the US gallon. No, life's too short. And the prices are too high. I'm losing interest in the fuel discussion. It's just depressing.

Even Donald Trump's confused with why he's in Iran, I'd imagine. You go, what are we here for again? Sorry, what? You know, you can just imagine. And on the islands in the Hauraki Gulf, people are paying huge money, up over $5 a litre now on Great Barrier Island, $5.11 for petrol. Waiheke Island, $4.04. Back on the mainland, it's about $3.37 for 91 in Auckland. But diesel through the roof, up 57 cents in the past 28 days. Crazy. So I was asking the question, what would you, you know, in terms of vehicles, what's your next vehicle going to be? Will it be a hybrid, electric, petrol, diesel, a scooter, a motorbike, a bicycle, a horse? Or maybe, maybe a yacht. Why don't more people live on boats in New Zealand? What a way to see the country. Sail down Lambton Quay. Wow. Oh, look at that. It's the beehive. Oh, wow.

News Talk ZB, John Denver and Calypso. Great song, great song. I met him in a pub in London once. He signed a napkin for me. I didn't even want his signature. I don't know what I was thinking, but anyway. Cracking track. Why don't more people travel by boat and then just sort of walk inland? It's never too far to walk once you're in a port in New Zealand. I guess it depends on where you have to go to work, doesn't it? Hiram Man, how was Colleen scammed again? I missed what happened to her. A quick recap would be appreciated. Regards, says Linda. Well,

0: Well,
1: yeah, I know I don't have time, but what you can do is you can go to News Talk ZB on demand. You demand to go on demand. You go there and you can have everything from the last 7 days. It's a rolling 7 days of elaborate and beautiful coverage. And then you can listen to that call again. In fact, I'd recommend going back to midnight and listening to the entire show from the beginning. What I'll be doing. I always go home and listen to my entire show. Best way to put anyone to sleep. Thanks for everything. I really feel for Colleen. All the best, Colleen. I really feel for you.

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7: Good morning, it's 5 o'clock. I'm Neva Reti Manu. The government's been accused of hypocrisy over its local government amalgamation. Councils were given a tight timeline to put forward proposals. Now Cabinet says it won't make any decisions on plans until next year, after more analysis and development. Local Government New Zealand Regional Chair Dion Swiggs says it will only increase uncertainty at a time when councils have already been put through the ringer.
8: They keep telling us to say, stick to the basics, do the basics. We're trying to do the basics, we're getting on with the work that we need to do, and then all of these things are compounding.
7: Voters are still finding the cost of living their biggest bugbear, but concern is growing over the

0: The health system. Political reporter Ethan Griffiths has more.
1: The latest Ipsos Issues Monitor polled 1,000 voters, finding for 63% the cost of living was top of mind. Healthcare came next at 44%, rising 6 points since July. The economy was third on 34% and unemployment fourth with 21%. Issues facing Māori, population concerns and defence rated the lowest.
0: Federated Farmers says Miles Hurrell deserves to be the $8 million man. The outgoing Fonterra CEO received $8.16 million for the year to July. Hurrell will also have short and long-term incentives worth $5.98 million. Federated Farmers National Dairy Chair Carl Dean says when you turn around a cooperative like Hurrell has, you deserve to be rewarded. Complex issues are piling on the workload of companies' board directors. An Institute of Directors report shows median non-executive directors' fees paid for their oversight have risen $1,300 year on year to $55,000. The median governance workload rose to 175 hours, up from 161. CEO Kirsten Patterson says that some directors are even turning down roles because the issues they're facing are becoming more complicated.
2: Everything from the geopolitical impact on our supply chains through to how do we manage digital transformation with AI.
0: Meta smart glasses have hit New Zealand shelves, but is there much people can do to avoid the dangers? Ray-Ban and Oakley models can now be bought in store or online, able to covertly film and take photos and capture location data. The companies assure the recording light can't be turned off and say if someone covers it, the camera is disabled. Privacy expert Frith Tweedy says that the most people can do is look out for that light.
3: People who are using them for good reasons should be letting people know, but that's not going to protect people from bad actors who want to misuse them.
0: Droves of Kiwi travellers are coming and going from Auckland Airport as the school holiday rush begins. Both domestic departures and arrivals will peak today, while tomorrow marks the busiest day for international departures. Air New Zealand says more than 33,000 people are flying domestically today. Auckland Airport Chief Customer Officer Scott Tasker says there's a lot of moving parts with work still underway on the new domestic jet terminal. And the upcoming school holidays will be full of activities for Auckland families to explore. We the Young Festival and Tastes of Tamaki are taking over the city with more than 150 events at local libraries, Auckland Town Hall and Aotea Square.
4: News Talk ZB Sport. Liam Lawson's avoided a high-speed crash with Lewis Hamilton in the second practice session for Formula One's Azerbaijan Grand Prix. The incident occurred as the Racing Bulls driver trailed the Ferrari down the back straight of the Baku City circuit. Hamilton slowed to recharge his battery and received a subsequent reprimand for a move which forced Lawson into evasive action on the narrow street. Mercedes' George Russell's topped the times for both practice sessions as he battles teammate Kimi Antonelli for this year's world title. Golf's President's Cup has teed off with the opening four balls at the Medina Club in Chicago. The Antipodean pairing of Ryan Fox and Adam Scott are away against Americans Wyndham Clark and Colin Morikawa from 5:29 a.m. The international teams won once in 15 editions of the event. That was in 1998 at the Royal Melbourne Club when New Zealanders Frank Nobilo and Greg Turner were involved. Golf coverage with Merck's Private Credit. For wholesale investors, visit merx.co.nz. The All Whites have returned to international football action for the first time since the World Cup, drawing 2-2 with Palestine in China via the first of four matches in this FIFA window. New Zealand rugby boss Steve Lancaster has avoided penciling in any checkpoints after a stakeholder summit in Wellington. The future of the Super and NPC competitions is on the agenda due to a $66 million forecast loss projected over the next 5 years. Lancaster says the meeting was effectively an ideas session over where the sport needs to go.
5: There'll be a series of decisions over probably the next 12 months. We're not putting concrete timeframes on when any of those decisions will be made, but we will be working through them systematically over the next 12 months or so.
4: In sixth place, Tasman have beaten ninth-ranked Bay of Plenty 45-26 to open round 9 of the NPC. I'm Andrew Alderson, and that's News Talk ZB News and Sport to 5 past 5. Ryan Bridges next.
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0: Mostly cloudy today with scattered rain developing this morning, clearing to fine towards evening and southwesterlies turning nor'easterly this afternoon. A high of 13, a low of 4 degrees. Tomorrow, cloud clearing and becoming fine in the morning, nor'easterlies turning nor'westerly in the afternoon. A high of 20, a low of 5. And looking to Sunday, rain clearing to fine in the afternoon, southwesterlies developing in the morning, and a high of 13.
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2: Good morning, 6 after 5. Great to have your company this morning. Coming up, we'll speak to a former US ambassador on Trump and Xi at the White House. The amalgamation, or is it Armageddon? The mayors are all up in arms about this. They wanted a delay and they've got one, but they're still not happy. Vincent's in the UK for us in Poland. There's been a fire at a satellite station linked to Starlink and they're worried it's Putin. Plus, Fonterra getting the job done.
1: The agenda.
2: Friday the 25th of September, all pictures and shaky footage out of DC this morning. Basically what we've got from the Trump and Xi summit.
3: Ladies and gentlemen, the President of the United States, Donald J. Trump, and First Lady, Melania Trump, accompanied by the President of the People's Republic of China, Xi Jinping, and Madam Peng Liyuan.
2: Journalists slowly being let back into the White House. Well, some of them being let back into the White House, but the meet and greet's already well underway now.
4: A judge ruled overnight that they are now allowed back in, and this, I believe, is a technician from one of the organisations that was banned.
2: Now, earlier in the day, Republican Senator Roger Wicker had some pretty strong words for Xi ahead of the visit.
5: Mr. President, during every minute of dialogue, our commander-in-chief should keep in mind that his guest is a brutal, unelected, and oppressive dictator who seeks to dominate his neighbors and whose massive military arsenal is aimed directly at the United States of America.
2: Let's go to New York, to the UN. A lot of love for the Brits from the Palestinians over the Israeli settlement and the West Bank policy.
6: We highly appreciate the measures taken by the United Kingdom, as well as 12 other countries, in order to protect the two-state solution. Furthermore, we call upon President Trump to fulfill the commitments he made to the leaders of the Arab and Islamic states last September.
2: Another day, another AI hack. This time it was a rogue OpenAI agent that hacked into the Aussie government stats portal with non-sensitive data. At least that's what they've told us so far. OpenAI turns out knew about it in June, didn't tell the Aussies until September.
7: This situation is obviously unacceptable. Today, I spoke with the CEO of OpenAI, Sam Altman, to express Australia's extreme concern about this incident. Today, I'm announcing the establishment of a task force to provide an urgent and immediate review into this incident to determine whether existing processes are appropriate to respond to AI-related cyber incidents.
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2: 9 after 5. Seals coming to New Zealand. Mackenzie was just asking me, do you think people care about seal? I said, of course people care. First thing I said was, is he dead? Gosh, don't tell me we've had it. No, he's coming to New Zealand, which is fantastic. So the tour, the summer concert tour 2027, Wanaka, Saturday 30th of January. Topor, Sunday 31st of January. And guess who's coming with him? Sophie Ellis-Bextor. Can't get enough of Sophie Ellis-Bextor. I interviewed her a couple of months ago. She's absolutely lovely. She's got like 5 kids, which, I mean, she's older now, so it kind of makes sense. But anyway, Seal's coming. You'll be pleased to know. And Mackenzie will have to go along and find out a little bit more about Seal. Now, what more do you want from Fonterra? So profits up. They're near record output from them, near record volumes from them. The farmer shareholders, $9.69 per kilo of milk solids. Total dividend for the 25-26 year, 73 cents. This is after they reported $2.6 billion after-tax profit. That is way up on the previous year. So they sold the consumer brands, which, what, nearly 90% of farmers wanted them to do, and Winston Peters didn't. Are they worrying about that now? Probably not. Do we need to worry about that in the future? Do you think there is a case

0: where, you know, we are stripping out manufacturing and processing capacity from our economy, and that's going to hurt us in the long run. Be interested to know what you think of that. Anyway, they're doing what they do best, which is to get milk out of cows and then flick it on. Very well. Thank you very much. And the payout, ANZ, after this announcement was made yesterday from Fonterra, they've taken their milk payout forecast for the new season to 980. That is higher than Fonterra's midpoint currently, which is 950. 11 after 5.
1: Ryan Bridge.
0: Now, next, we have a very special guest for you because we thought we've got Xi coming to Washington. So let's speak to somebody who knows a thing or two about this stuff. And Christopher R. Hill is your man. He's a former US ambassador. He's been very tied up and into Asia Pacific for the Americans for decades now. He joins us live next.
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0: News Talk ZB, time is 13 minutes after 5. So the White House, first time since 2015 that a leader of China, the leader of China and Xi Jinping has been there. So there's a big hullabaloo about that. We'll head to find out more about that after 5.30 this morning. Also this morning, price of oil's ticking up. This is because the Iranian military came out and said, do you know what we might do with this war? We might just take it further and go into the Indian Ocean if we're attacked anymore by the Americans. So we went up over $106 a barrel. It has come back slightly since then. This is for futures for Brent crude, which is your global benchmark. So there you go. Is there going to be some sort of deal hammered out at the UN or on the sidelines of the UN in the US over the next couple of days? I highly doubt it personally. 14 after 5.
1: Ryan Bridge.
0: The American diplomat who famously called New Zealand's anti-nuclear stance a relic says it wouldn't rank in the top 10 problems for the US in the Pacific today. Former US Ambassador Christopher R. Hill, who served as East Asia Pacific Assistant Secretary, is speaking to me as Trump is welcoming Xi to the White House in DC. Mr. Ambassador, good morning. Great to have you on the show.
10: Great to talk to you.
0: Quite the show that the White House is putting on for President Xi right now. I can see uniformed soldiers at attention over the Oval Office.
10: Yes, well, it's rather extraordinary because, as you know, the major networks in the U.S. are not covering it, so people are looking at some still photos of it, but it is an extraordinary show, but usually you like an extraordinary show to be accompanied by extraordinary substance, and so far we haven't seen much of that.
0: Although I did note that they've extended the truce on the trade war by a couple of months. That's something, I suppose.
10: I think so, but I think it was pretty clear that China had said we're not going to be bullied on that, and they were prepared to fight back hard, and I don't think the president needs that right now.
0: How funny that the US networks aren't showing this when all this, presumably all these state-run networks in China will be.
10: Yes, that is, how to put it, a certain amount of irony, but I think the US networks are, you know, hanging together here because they understand that tomorrow each of them could be affected by, you know, being banned from the White House. So, as you know, there's a court case going on right now, and it looks, and the judge has been rather clear about what the White House has to do. So we'll have to stay tuned. So that's quite a drama going on.
0: What's your, speaking of drama, midterms coming around the corner, what's your pick for whether the Republicans can hold on to the House and the Senate?
10: I think the Republicans, most people believe the Republicans are going to have some trouble. The president's polling numbers have dropped considerably, yet he wants to be front and center in the efforts in the midterm. So I think it's kind of looking good for the Democrats, but, you know, it's always hard to say. But certainly it's I think the Republicans are going to have trouble getting their people out to vote, and the Democrats are more than incentivized on this.
0: You have an extensive background in the Asia Pacific region, Taiwan. Are you worried that the Chinese might make a move on Taiwan in the near future?
10: No, I think the real issue right now is that arms package. The Chinese have many times told the U.S., hey, this is a really core issue for us. And I think Trump has kind of held off on that arms package. I suspect he'll continue to do so. And so I don't see any real moves, and I don't think China really wants to take that move. You know, China has its own problems, and it wouldn't be helped by a Cross Straits crisis.
0: This is the package for the Taiwanese.
10: Correct. The U.S. has a military package. It would take some time to get to them anyway. But I rather suspect Trump will not try to go ahead with that right now. I think he'll continue to hold it in abeyance.
0: Christopher, you famously described New Zealand's anti-nuclear stance, anti-nuclear laws in 2006 as a relic. However, you did. Do you still feel that way?
10: Well, you know, what's a relic? I feel like a relic sometimes. I feel, that the U.S.-New Zealand relationship moved ahead then. I was very proud to play a small part of that.
0: And part of that moving forward is basically just saying, you do you, we'll do us, and we can still get along.
10: There's a lot to be said for that in foreign policy. You know, it's hard to get the other guy to change their mind. It's better to kind of understand where the other guy's coming from, and then you figure out how you can maneuver around that. And I think we all did a good job on that.
0: North Korea and Kim Jong-un, just a guy who occasionally fires his mad rockets into the sea, or something we really need to worry about?
10: I think it's something we need to worry about a lot more. I used to joke that when I was assistant secretary back in that period, I had two nuclear problems, one of them New Zealand, the other North Korea. I really feel the North Korean issue is very serious, and I don't see any effort on anyone's part to deal with it. I'm sure the Chinese are worried about it because they're seeing a North Korea that's kind of drifting toward the Russians. I'm sure they don't like that, but I'm not sure our president is really engaged on it in a way that could slow down their program, which I think is rather dangerous. And it's dangerous not from the point of view of, you know, annihilating the United States with nuclear weapons. It's dangerous from the point of view that the U.S. could somehow not consider South Korea in its under its own nuclear umbrella, and I think it could be destabilizing on the Korean Peninsula. So I wish there were more effort to deal with this.
0: I know you were joking, but when you described the New Zealand nuclear problem alongside the North Korean nuclear problem, do you think the current administration would be paying attention, is alive to our policy on, you know, even nuclear-powered ships in New Zealand waters? Would they see that as a problem still, and perhaps as more of a problem given the contested Pacific Islands?
10: You know, if I were to rank order our problems in the Pacific, our top 10 problems, I don't think the New Zealand ban on nuclear navy is high up there. I mean, we have an excellent relationship with New Zealand. We do a lot of things together, and I think there's a lot of goodwill to make sure we continue that excellent relationship.

0: relationship, and that's a change from the 1950s, where there was a concern that the New Zealand nuclear positions could infect other allies, and before you know it, we'd have problems with European allies not wanting a nuclear navy in their ports. I think we're beyond that, and I think the U.S. and New Zealand have done well together.
1: I think you're probably right, Mr. Ambassador. Great to have you on the program this morning. Christopher R. Hill, former U.S. Ambassador, East Asia Pacific Assistant Secretary. Time is 21 after 5. We'll do Fonterra next.
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12: 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It has upset mayors and councils who have expressed fury and disappointment. 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
11: 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Back today at 4 on Newstalk ZB. 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
1: Welcome back. 23 minutes after 5. So 2.6 billion annual profit. This is Fonterra. 1.2 billion coming from the sale of the mainland brands to the French. 20 billion being paid out this year. Not too worried about El Nino yet.
13: They had a really good autumn, so there's quite a bit of feed on farm that they can use if we get a bit drier in the summer. And we've also, as a cooperative, been through many droughts before in terms of understanding how we need to adjust our plans.
1: Campbell Parker's with us, Dairy NZ CEO this morning. G'day, Campbell.
14: Morning, Ron.
1: You like the sound of that?
14: What's that? Good result. Always good. Yeah, always good for farmers and also good for the economy.
1: What about the return on capital? This is Judy who likes to text our program. Good morning, Judy. Judy says return on capital 14.2%, way above the target, possibly one of, if not the best return on capital of all the large global milk cooperatives or companies.
14: Yeah, look, I think the results reflected, strong strategy, but also execution. I mean, I go back to earlier this year, moving product overseas was pretty difficult with some of the challenges around. So I think they've delivered a really strong result, and I think it's positive for the reinvestment into, continuing to extract value for farmers.
1: The strong price that we have seen, and sure, it has dipped a bit, but it's coming back. How long does the strong price last?
14: Well, I'm not an economist, Ryan, but if you look through the cycle, there's certainly been some structural changes in demand for things like protein, the trends around GLP-1 drugs, globally. So the demand is strong. When I talk to the people at Fonterra, demand for product is strong, particularly across proteins, but also across fats. Again, for farmers, we've been there before where the industry can be cyclical. So, farmers got good, strong balance sheets at the moment. I think the key thing is to keep focused on doing what they do well and keep control of costs because those margins are certainly getting tighter as well.
1: Campbell, always good chat. Campbell Parker, Dairy NZ CEO. It's 25 after 5. News Talk ZB. We'll look at that breach from OpenAI to the Aussies next.
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7: 27 after 5, News Talk ZB. The North Korean who tricked their way into a job with a Kiwi company to make Kim Jong-un a bunch of cash was so yesterday's news. This is how fast these things move. The nerds and the cyber cops are now worried about yet another AI hack. The Aussies Health New Zealand equivalent was breached actually a few months ago now. The culprit was an OpenAI robot. Albanese announces this as it was happening at the UN in New York yesterday. And in doing so, he revealed that OpenAI, that's Sam Altman, sat on this information for months without telling Canberra. Now, two red flags immediately leap out of this story. Number one, how did the Australians not know somebody had leapt over the castle gates to snoop around on public and non-public information? And if they didn't know this had happened, what hope is there for the rest of us? If our friends can do this and we only find out about it because they tell us, what about our enemies? Which brings us to the second point. Altman and co. are supposed to be the good guys. They set OpenAI up as a non-profit initially to benefit humanity. They have since been commercialized. But if this is how the well-intentioned behave, what do we and should we expect from the bad guys?
8: Ryan Bridge.
7: Don't worry, Trump and Xi are going to save the day. They are talking about AI for humanity at the White House right now. Big song and dance going on there. Lot of pomp and ceremony. Air Force flyover. They had military standing at attention above. They had guards standing to attention above the Oval Office. First time that's been done for a foreign leader, apparently. So all the bells and whistles, trying to impress the Chinese as Donald Trump. After the news at 5:30, we're going to go to the UK. Vincent McAvaney is with us. It's actually his final cross. He's been doing crosses into this program for a decade. He will deliver his final one with a warning about Putin and Poland. All ahead, News Talk ZB.

0: New Zealand's first briefing. It's Early Edition with Ryan Bridge and Spark for Business. Until 6 a.m., this is Newstalk ZB News.
1: Good morning, it's 5:30. I'm Neva Reddy Manu. Criticism of the government's delay of council amalgamations. Despite giving councils a tight deadline, the government now won't make any decisions on their proposals until next year. Western Australia University Research Fellow Andy Asquith says the government might have feared backlash given the election is so close. He says it's quite a change of tack from the government.
2: Yeah, they've been going this like hell for leather, as though it was the only thing that mattered on the planet. So in that sense, I was surprised that they stopped.
1: The Transport Accident Investigation Commission is stressing the importance of effective emergency aircraft evacuations. Its report into an engine fire on an Air New Zealand flight from Christchurch to Wellington in 2024 found the aircraft landed safely in the capital. However, the evacuation took nearly twice the 1.5 minute certification benchmark. Chief Investigator Louise Cook says the Commission's recommended Air New Zealand improves passenger briefings, safety cards and crew training.
3: Any increase in evacuation time increases the risk to life. It's not simply about just getting off the aircraft. It has to be done quickly, correctly. It has to be done safely.
1: Should the government provide insurance to people facing costly premiums? A paper shared with Climate Minister Simon Watt's office proposes a hypothetical government-backed flood insurance

0: last year, and that's now showing. She says that's important, as we need to have the right people governing these organisations to get the right outcomes for the community. A Federated Farmers leader doesn't begrudge Fonterra CEO Miles Hurrell his generous pay packet. He made $8.16 million in the year to July. Federated Farmers National Dairy Chair Carl Dean says Hurrell has managed to turn the cooperative around and had a connection with farmers.
1: He's been transparent and open and honest about every change, every issue that the cooperative has faced in that time.
0: Kiwi kids can't get enough of local authors. Whitcalls has announced its top 50 kids' books list for 2026, with a record-breaking 24 New Zealand titles. The top 10 include the Lindley Dodd classic Harry McCleary from Donaldson's Dairy, Kate Quinn's Kiwi the Kiwi, and Lee Chen's Detective Bean series. All three series by Kiwi James Russell made the cut, including his brand new Marlon Foundling and the Circus of Lost Children series on number 8.
2: News Talk ZB Sport. Golf's President's Cup has teed off with the opening four balls at the Medina Club in Chicago. The United States have the early advantage in the first three matches. The Antipodean pairing of Ryan Fox and Adam Scott are away against Americans Wyndham Clark and Colin Morikawa shortly. Well, in fact, they've just teed off. The international teams won once in 15 editions of the event. That was in 1998 at the Royal Melbourne Club when New Zealanders Frank Nobilo and Greg Turner were involved. Golf coverage with Merck's Private Credit. 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Canterbury midfielder Grace Brooker's bristling at the lack of broadcast coverage of rugby's Farah Palmer Cup. Sky announced last year only a selection of matches would be televised this season. They'd also be available free-to-air on TVNZ's app. The issue has rankled this week ahead of Canterbury's doubleheader with their male NPC counterparts in Christchurch tomorrow. The women's fixture, a 2025 final rematch with Waikato, won't be televised, but the men's match will. Brooke is upset.
3: Especially after such a successful super season, it felt like we were really getting momentum with the women's game, and then to have the games reduced to live stream. Yeah, a real shot in the heart, actually. Like, it hurt quite a bit.
2: Sky's responded saying factors considered when determining which matches are scheduled for broadcast include the wider men's schedule, production logistics and resources. Canterbury Rugby will stream the FPC match at their cost. Somewhat pertinently, the stakeholder summit's been held in Wellington for New Zealand Rugby as the governing body grapples with the future of the Super and NPC competitions. Given a $66 million forecast loss is projected over the next 5 years, meanwhile, the Tasman men have beaten Bay of Plenty 45-26 to open round 9. And the All Whites have returned to international football for the first time since the World Cup, drawing 2-2 with Palestine and China via the first of 4 matches in this FIFA window. I'm Andrew Alderson, and that's News Talk ZB News and Sport to 25 minutes to 6. Ryan Bridges next.
4: Met Service forecast for Christchurch. Mostly cloudy today with scattered rain developing this morning, clearing to fine towards evening and southwesterlies turning nor'easterly this afternoon. A high of 13, a low of 4 degrees. Tomorrow, cloud clearing and becoming fine in the morning, nor'easterlies turning nor'westerly in the afternoon. A high of 20, a low of 5. And looking to Sunday, rain clearing to fine.

0: 24 away from 6 here on News Talk ZB. This is Bastille coming to New Zealand with Seal in January for a couple of concerts, including in Wanaka. If you're into Seal or if you're into Bastille, then you'll be heading along to those. By the way, right now, Trump and Xi are loaded into some beasts, which is the Secret Service cars that they drive Trump around in, loaded into some beasts, and they're off. They've been at the White House having a chat. I'm sure we will hear from at least Trump at some point. Interestingly, ironically, whichever way you look at it, the courts in America have just said to Trump, you actually have to include the media in your White House briefings. You cannot kick them out. So, you know, democracy, freedom of the press, all of that stuff. Coming up here on the show before six, did we actually just waste millions of dollars in local government on a merger that cabinet couldn't agree on? Or are the mayors just, you know, crying wolf again? We'll talk about that, plus Vincent's in the UK for us. Ryan Bridge. Our reporters, Callum and Dunedin. Morning, Callum.
1: Morning, Ryan.
0: Why is the city council there looking at its makeup, how many councillors it's got?
1: Well, it's just keen to do a review, an independent review on how the city's represented. This includes how many councillors will sit around the council table here in the city. Councillors have unanimously backed this review, Ryan. It will also consider ward boundaries, how councillors are elected, and whether community boards here should remain. Council will appoint this panel following a public expression of interest process, which its terms of reference also to be agreed. The review will also include population analysis, communities of interest work, and mapping.
0: How's your weather?
1: Got the odd shower, meant to clear this afternoon though, and become fine later today, the high 12.
0: Nice one. Thanks, Callum. Claire in Christchurch. Morning, Claire.
2: Good morning.
0: Electric Avenue. A friend of mine bought a ticket yesterday. It was $500, but they're all gone, are they?
2: Yeah, well, your friend seems to be one of the lucky ones, because a lot of disappointment around here and on my socials at the moment. Close to 60,000 people joined the queue for the final 15,000 tickets that were available for Electric Avenue yesterday afternoon. The team behind Electric Avenue can't even give us a time for how quickly they sold out. In fact, they say they virtually sold out in an instant. The Hagley Park event returns in February. We know now the headliners are Kings of Leon and Calvin Harris. The festival had already sold 32,000 of the two-day passes before the lineup was even announced. Managing Director Callum Mitchell says after this extraordinary response, the team feel the responsibility to deliver an epic experience for everyone who has placed their faith in them.
0: How's your weather?
2: Mostly cloudy, a bit of scattered rain about this morning, but should clear to fine southwesterlies and a high of 13.
0: All right, thank you very much, Claire. Max in Wellington. Morning, Max. Max.
3: Good morning.
0: Good morning. You've got a review of the Ministry of Education. What's the culture like?
3: Well, we wouldn't be hearing about it if it was all the sunshine and daisies. A ministry review of the curriculum centre has found toxicity, bullying and harassment from leaders, fear of speaking up, allegations of favouritism. The ministry already under fire this week, with a senior leader caught on camera, of course, telling staff not to put it in writing, essentially to avoid OIAs. A practice, by the way, that's absolutely commonplace in the public sector. Just ask anyone in Wellington. This review came about via concerns raised via confidential channels. So the whistleblower stuff, that's all working as it should. Staff apparently not convinced senior leaders were giving the government free and frank advice. Some former employees left because they had difficulty being politically neutral. And that's really getting into some of the core issues, I think, in the sector, right? What are you paid to do? Who are you paid to support? And what do you leave at the door when you walk in?
0: It's funny, the Labour MP Clayton Cosgrove apparently used to say, and he was sort of a rip shit and bust kind of guy, but he used to say, for God's sakes, never write anything down.
3: to act like this is one unique instance, I think, is a little hypocritical.
0: Totally. Hey, how's your weather?
3: Cloud increasing with showers later, nor'westerlies 13.
0: Nice one, Max, thank you. And Neva's in Auckland. Good morning,
4: Neva. Good morning.
0: City Rail Link, how are we looking?
4: Yes, I'm going to talk about that again, because businesses, you know, they're very happy. They're enjoying this increase in foot traffic, being open now just under 2 weeks, saw a record 528,000 trips in the first week. Now, our reporters have spoken to Real Groovy Records manager, that's Sarah Williamson, and that her store is just a stone's throw from, you know, one of the new stations, Te Waihoro Teo. She says so many people came in from the start. She just hopes that just keeps coming back. You know, people continue to come back. Also, Pyfy on K Road. Now, apparently, I didn't know this, but it's because I've never been there, obviously, famous for a coffee served in a sweet pie crust. It's near the Karanga Ahape station. The owner there says that he's seeing a lot of new faces.

0: census. And he's been told by, you know, regulars that they'll make more trips because of that new station. And he says that he's seen other businesses on K Road get busier because of it. So a lot of people saying, you know, K Road businesses will see a lot of change with that CRL.
1: It needs it. They desperately need it.
0: Quite
1: so that's
0: right.
1: Fantastic news. How's our weather?
0: Cloudy, few showers mainly from afternoon. 15 is the high today. And just a little wee reminder, daylight saving starts this weekend.
1: It does.
0: Put
1: not.
0: Your clocks forward. That's not fake news. I'm telling you the truth.
1: Oh, I didn't realise. I hadn't cottoned on.
0: That's right. So, you know, hopefully we will return here on Monday on time.
1: Might I say you look magnificent, resplendent and mustard today.
0: Oh, thank you.
1: Nice colour for you.
0: Can I just say, you are quite right because it is mustard and not yellow.
1: Yeah.
0: All you fashionista, you. You know your colours,
1: you know,
0: Brian
1: Bridge. 18 to 6, News Talk ZB. We're in the UK next.
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1: Vincent McAvity, our UK-Europe correspondent with us for his final slot on Early Edition. Vincent, great to have you here.
12: Good morning. Hi.
1: Jav, 10 years you've been doing this, I was told this morning, and today's your last one.
12: Yeah, that's right. Yeah, I've been doing these hits now for 10 years. We've done them across the UK, Europe, the US, even in Argentina and Japan for you guys on G20s and various trips. So, yeah, right around the world.
1: Can I just say on behalf of not only me, obviously, but every other previous

0: Lovely Edition host. Thank you very much for joining us. We always love your insights.
1: It's been great.
0: We can't talk about what you're doing next yet, but we will come to that, I'm sure, at some point. In the meantime, let's talk about what's going on in Poland.
1: Yeah, that's right. A disturbing story coming out of Poland. A Starlink satellite station in the center of the country has been attacked in what they're describing as an act of deliberate sabotage in order to disable it and internet access. And this is being used in part by the Ukrainian army as well. So it's believed that this has been done by the Kremlin. Then this is part of their new Russian attack doctrine to try and sabotage key infrastructure across Europe. Denmark is also issuing a new threat assessment, saying it thinks Russia is going to try and escalate hybrid warfare. And this comes after NATO has been warning members really heavily over the past week. And we've heard Prime Minister Andy Burnham talking about this at the UN Security Conference as well in New York, that this is the new mode for Putin, fresh from his elections. He wants to try and disrupt life in all aspects across the continent. And we've seen that in Germany earlier this month, with drones buzzing airports and other information coming to light that Russian satellites are also trying to mess with European satellites in space too.
0: Now, the Germans, speaking of, the prosecutors investigating a guy aged 105 over allegations he might have been an accessory to murder at a Nazi prisoner war camp in World War II. How did they come across? Do we know how they got to this information?
1: Yeah, really extraordinary. The prosecutors are investigating this man. We haven't been given his name. He's 105. They think he was an accessory in multiple counts of murder. And they've just been investigating someone as well who was 99 simultaneously, but they have now died. It's thought that sort of new records came to light. This is, you know, an ongoing part of German societies to fully look at this, because there is no statute of limitations since 1979. A law was passed to enable the prosecution of Nazi-era crimes indefinitely. So it is incredibly difficult, though, to bring perpetrators to justice more than 80 years after the war. But they are still investigating this 105-year-old. 4 years ago, there was another concentration camp guard, 101, who was given a 5-year jail term for complicity in murder at one of these horrific camps. So, you know, they are taking this still pretty seriously. And it's, you know, your age is not a barrier to finally facing justice.
0: For the final time, Vincent, great to have you here. Vincent McAvaney, our UK Europe correspondent, 11 to 6. Ryan Bridge. Government decided to put the council amalgamation, just shelve it, put it on ice for a while. The mayors aren't too happy about this.
2: This council put incredible effort and energy and investment into putting together a Head Start proposal. I think local government has done everything that central government asked of it, and we've been let down, and that's very disappointing.
0: So it looks like Cabinet couldn't quite agree on how to move forward. Let's go to Dion Swiggs, Canterbury Regional Council Chair. Dion, good morning.
3: Good morning. How are you?
0: Yeah, good, thanks. So Andrew Little reckons they've wasted millions. Collectively, councils would have wasted millions. How much have you guys spent? Or, you know, did you get external advisors? Have you spent a bunch of money on this?
3: We were a regional council, so we decided really early on that we weren't necessarily part of developing those plans, but I know that I've got 11 councils in Canterbury, and we worked with every single council to tell them exactly what our functions were, how we potentially would transition those into new entities, considerable amount of staff time, a considerable amount of our elected member time. But my TAs, those district councils and the city councils, I think collectively potentially over $500,000 that was spent on consultant fees in our region to set up these Head Start proposals that they have put into the government, and they've just been put on ice at this stage, which is really not good enough.
0: But you guys didn't want them in the first place, did you? So does it give you a chance to go back and have a natter?
3: Yeah, I mean, what this does is it allows us to have more time to go, hey, look, how can we do this better? I think one of the risks of the whole process that the government has been putting forward is they've been rushing this on a particular political time frame. Now we do have a little bit more time to go, hey, is there some good outcomes that can come out of potential amalgamations or doing things differently? Everybody knows that local government needs to do things a little bit better. We've heard that message time and time again. So what does that look like? How can we do that? We've had some real good conversations through these Head Start processes. Are there opportunities now to go and look at how we can do things a little bit differently so we get better outcomes for our communities, do things more efficiently, get better better things delivered on the ground.
0: Do you know, Dion, people listening to

0: this are going, oh, shush, there's another councillor saying, how can we look at maybe doing things? Like, come on, you know? That's why you're a political football, because, and that's why central government political parties can kick you guys around.
1: Yep, but we've been forced into this situation that I don't think is going to go away. So that's the reality of this. It's not going away. So we've got to do this. And there are a lot of good ideas that have come out of those Head Start proposals. One of the good things down here in the South Island, we're talking to all of the other regional councils. There is better ways to deliver some of the regional functions that we have, such as that really important flood protection. Now, if we have disruption of that flood protection, we've got life risk. We can't have life risk. So we've got to make sure that we're setting our organisations up so that can continue. But there are better ways to govern these things potentially that actually make sure that it gets the results on the ground. And people, just as you were saying, don't actually think that we're just going to be that political football that rolls around all the time.
0: Dion Swiggs, Canterbury Regional Council Chair. It is 8 to 6, News Talk ZB.
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0: 6 to 6, News Talk ZB. Mike is here for your Friday morning. Good morning, Mike.
8: Bro.
0: What?
8: Bra.
0: What up, bra? Do you like Seal?
8: No.
0: No, okay, he's coming to New Zealand.
8: Yeah,
0: do you like Bastille?
8: They came in one day.
0: Oh, did they?
8: Yeah.
0: Good song.
8: And that's the thing. So we had the best time because they're really, really likable guys. And it was one of those interviews where you sort of think, they've only had one song, do I raise this as a thing? Anyway, they couldn't believe the story of the song. Was they couldn't believe what happened to it, and it changed their life, and it was amazing.
0: They're English, eh?
8: Yes, and the guy who wrote it was an eclectic, unusual person who sort of didn't like the success that came with it and got all sort of weird about it, and it was strange. But they were lovely people, so yes.
0: Because he started, it was just one guy, and then they eventually expanded, got on the keyboard.
8: And as far as I know, they've never done anything since.
0: No,
8: they sort of just wander around the world, play the song and a couple of covers and Bob's your
0: Which
8: uncle.
0: Is not a bad life, really.
8: Well, if you're creatively happy with that. But I often think about that if you've had a hit, and how many times do you want to play it before you go, you know what, I've probably done it a bit, you know?
0: Yeah, but you come in here and say the same thing every day.
8: But it's like, well, it's like, yeah, but I've got the option to change it up if I want.
0: No, that's
8: don't
0: true.
8: I? You know what I mean?
0: That's true.
8: Doesn't mean I do. It's just like I could if I wanted to, if I wanted to fix it up.
0: But it's true. But if you know, people who write songs, if you once you write a good one, you don't want to write one again.
8: That's the creative process, isn't it?
0: Yeah. You don't want to have a bum note, though, do you?
8: No, but the other, I mean, see, can I be honest? Seal's a has-been. I mean, what was Seal big for? Name me three of Seal songs. I mean, everyone goes, oh, Seal's going, so what?
0: When McKenzie

0: Izzy said this morning, she said, do people care about Seal? I said, Izzy did.
1: That's not good. Hey, Liam Lawson, very quickly, we'll do a little bit of him from Baku overnight. He's back in the racing bulls. This is exciting. Everything comes forward today because they've got a national day on Sunday. So they're racing. They did practice overnight, qualifying tonight, race on Saturday. So great. That's exciting. So we'll do a little bit on that. And the bloke who runs Fonterra, he's in for a word about milk and protein and El Nino and money and
2: all the rest.
1: Rolling in dough. You know,
0: what are you going to do this weekend with no worries to watch?
1: I'm going to watch the F1. Oh, there's always sport, right?
2: Something going on.
1: Yeah.
2: Mike is with you next for your Friday morning News Talk ZB.
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17: 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It's the Mike Hosking Breakfast with Bailey's Real Estate. 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
18: It's 6 o'clock and 5 degrees in Christchurch. Kia ora, I'm Claire Sherwood. The government's been accused of hypocrisy over its local government amalgamation. Councils were given a tight timeline to put forward proposals. Now, Cabinet says it won't make any decisions on proposals until next year after more analysis and development. Local Government New Zealand Regional Chair Dion Swiggs says it will only increase uncertainty at a time when councils have already been put through the ringer.
19: They keep telling us to say, stick to the basics, do the basics. We're trying to do the basics. We're getting on with the work that we need to do. And then all of these things are compounding.
18: Also today, voters are still finding the cost of living their biggest bugbear, but their concern is growing over the health system. Political reporter Ethan Griffiths has more.
20: The latest Ipsos Issues Monitor polled 1,000 voters, finding for 63% the cost of living was top of mind. Healthcare came next at 44%, rising 6 points since July. The economy was third on 34% and unemployment fourth with 21%. Issues facing Māori, population concerns and defence rated the lowest.
8: That is, hospital records appear to be missing high numbers of people with multiple health conditions. Auckland University research of almost 400,000 patient records published in today's New Zealand Medical Journal finds about one in three adults had two or more conditions at the same time. But many were only recorded in GP data.

0: and not captured in hospital admissions. Associate Medicine Professor Katrina Poppy says this could mean hospitals aren't seeing the full picture or understanding patient needs.
1: Things like diabetes or arthritis or mental illness, they're managed in primary care.
0: Hanmer Springs residents are being warned to have a grab bag ready and prepare their homes as Canterbury braces for an extra hot, dry summer. El Nino conditions are expected to bring longer dry periods, stronger winds and hotter days, increasing fire risk. Hurunui's Hanmer Springs is no stranger to fires and extreme winds. So Fire and Emergency Canterbury Community Risk Manager Dean Harker says the community's already preparing themselves.
2: Hanmer Springs also has a large tourist population. If there was an emergency, is there awareness inside those homes for what those people should do if they had to evacuate?
0: An OpenAI agent's gone rogue, hacking an Australian government website and accessing private data. Experts say it's the first known case of its kind where the agent accessed both public and non-public files of the country's Medicare database in June. Australian Prime Minister Anthony Albanese is concerned over how long it took the company to notify the country of the breach. OpenAI Chief Global Affairs Officer Chris Lehan has told CNN they informed Australia of the breach several weeks back.
3: We do leave it up to the impacted entities to decide whether they want to make this public or not. And we do seek to work with them to be able to identify any exploitations, any vulnerabilities.
0: And Kiwi kids can't get enough of local authors. Whitcalls has announced its top 50 kids books list for 2026 with a record-breaking 24 New Zealand titles. The top 10 include Lindley Dodd's classic Harry McCleary from Donaldson's Dairy, Kat Quinn's Kiwi the Kiwi and Lee Chen's Detective Bean series. All three series by Kiwi James Russell also made the cut, including his brand new Marlon Foundling and the Circus of Lost Children series at number 8. That's News Talk ZB News with Spark for Business.
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5: News Talk ZB Sport. The international pairing of Ryan Fox and Adam Scott are underway against Americans Wyndham Clark and Colin Morikawa at Golf's President's Cup on the Medina course in Chicago. Each player hits their own ball and the best score is registered in the four balls format. Clark's birdie has trumped Fox's par on the opening hole to put the United States one up. Scotty Scheffler and Sam Burns are also one up against Minwoo Lee and Sungjae Im. The other three duels are tied for now. The international team has won once in 15 editions of the event. That was in 1998 at Royal Melbourne when New Zealanders Frank Nobolo and Greg Turner were both involved. New Zealand rugby boss Steve Lancaster has avoided penciling in any firm checkpoints after a stakeholder summit in Wellington. The future of the Super and NPC competitions was on the agenda due to a $66 million forecast loss projected over the next 5 years. Lancaster says the meeting was effectively an ideas session.
6: There'll be a series of decisions over probably the next 12 months. We're not putting concrete timeframes on when any of those decisions will be made, but we will be working through them systematically.
5: Speaking of the NPC, Tasman have opened round 9 with a 45-26 win over Bay of Plenty in Nelson. Liam Lawson has avoided a high-speed crash with Sir Lewis Hamilton in the second practice session for Formula One's Azerbaijan Grand Prix. The incident occurred as the Racing Bulls driver trailed the Ferrari veteran down the back straight of the Baku City circuit. Hamilton slowed to recharge his battery and received a subsequent reprimand for a move which forced Lawson into evasive action on the narrow street. Mercedes' George Russell topped the times for both practice sessions as he battles teammate Kimi Antonelli for this year's world title. And the All Whites have returned to international football for the first time since the World Cup, drawing 2-2 with Palestine and China via the first of 4 matches in this FIFA window. I'm Nick Bewley. That's News Talk ZB Sport with Generate. It's 6:05. Mike Hosking is next.
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0: Mostly cloudy. Some scattered rain developing this morning, but should clear again to fine towards the evening. Southwesterlies turning northeasterly a bit later. The high today, 13 degrees with 4 overnight. For the weekend, Saturday cloud clearing becoming fine. Northeasterlies turning northwest in the afternoon. A bit warmer though, 20 degrees with 5 overnight. Then Sunday, rain about, clearing to fine in the afternoon. Southwesterlies developing and the high will be 13. Right now, it's 6 degrees on News Talk ZB.
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0: It'd be Christchurch, time saver traffic.
1: Hot Spring T20 Black Clash, Hagley Oval, Christchurch, the 22nd of January. Good morning, a great start to the morning. Looking right across the Garden City, no new reports on any breakdowns or crashes. But if you spot any trouble spots this morning and, of course, throughout the day, do give us a call on your hands-free. 0800 JAMMED is our number. 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
2: Welcome today. The pause button hit on that council amalgamation. The mayor's a rope of all. The Fonterra boss talks milk and cash. We check in on Liam Lawson overnight in Baku. Good news for renters this morning as well. Tim and Katie after 8. Richard Arnold, Steve Price. They offer leading edge knowledge as well.
0: Hosking.
2: It is 6:07. Andrew Little had a very good crack at the government yesterday over council amalgamation. Got interrupted by an alarm, which was quite funny, but he did make his point. His disappointment is well founded. My major criticism, you know, of this government is they said a lot of stuff they simply didn't deliver on. Someone like Luxon, I guess, would argue, oh, it's aspirational and better to fall short trying hard than not trying at all. Little is rightly ropeable about council amalgamation being delayed until after the election. If the government flips, of course, it's never actually going to happen at all. And maybe, given the submissions made by various councils against the plan, that was what they wanted all along, stall until it's possibly too late. Unleashed chaos was a good line that Little used yesterday, but then I actually thought it was a good policy. I mean, we're hopelessly over-counselled in this country, and too many of them are run by a collection of knobs. Well-meaning, I'm sure, but complacency and mediocrity litter the council landscape. The fewer of them, the better. Some got on with it, some formed groups, some kind of had a crack, but some outright refused, and you knew they were holding out until the bitter end. But like all top-down restructuring, it causes time, energy and money to be spent on things that, as it turns out, might well be off. An irony, I thought, given wastage was, in fact, one of the reasons the idea was being proffered in the first place. I liked Little. He walks a fairly decent line between being a Labour wonk and a council rep, but also a guy with vast experience who plays the game and is professional with it. So when he says this is poor form, he means it, and I believe him, and he's right. From 500 police that didn't happen, to the reviews that never got to the cabinet, to the LNG deal that's run out of time, to the council amalgamation that's wasted a lot of hours. This government wasn't quite as sharp at delivery as they might have led you to believe when they showed you the tin. It won't switch any votes, of course, but you would want to hope for a slicker, more well-oiled machine after November 7.
0: News of the world in 90 seconds.
2: Red carpet's out, the lovin' is on. Can't get enough of that, can you? A lot at stake.
3: You know, Trump going to the airport, that hasn't happened since Kennedy met Harold Macmillan, so it's pretty unusual. Xi Jinping responded in a rather more geopolitical fashion, talking about the importance of this, the stability in this relationship.
2: Indeed, good day for the media as well. That court not surprisingly ruled you can't just ban people from the White House.
4: I was sort of laughing out of, I don't even know what, that it was even the Chinese were concerned about the American media not being in there. I mean, if that doesn't tell you everything you don't know, you need to know, I don't know what does.
2: Meantime, back up the road in New York, the UN were listening to the bloke from Palestine who wasn't actually there, but beamed in.
5: Denying the Palestinian delegation access to the UN headquarters is a violation of the UN, of the United States' obligations as the host country.
2: And then Yahoo's currently speaking, they've all walked out, or most of them have anyway. In Britain, a couple of things. Another record for illegal arrivals has been broken despite the alleged crackdown.
6: They're trying even harder to intercept people at sea, settlement that are increasingly being dispersed. I mean, there's also this increased presence of police and security forces on the French side.
2: Not making much difference, though. Also a poll.
7: Who comes out on top? This man, Andy Burnham's Labour. 241 seats, a long way short of a majority. But...
2: The word now, speculation growing, I raised this a couple of days ago, Burnham short of money, looking for a tax mandate, may try his luck. He reckons an early call possibly in December. I don't see it, but you never know. Finally, more good news, Joshua v. Fury, fighter sign has a date. It's December 11. It's about $300 million by way of a purse, December 11 in Cardiff. It's going to be on Netflix, so you don't even have to pay for it if you've got a Netflix account, and it'll be mid-afternoon.

0: New Zealand time. What more do you want? That's news in the world of in 12 rounds. Oil. The industry has said to Trump this morning, don't ban exporting. It'll achieve nothing. In fact, it may even make it worse. That's the industry. Meantime, there's an open letter this morning from big business in America saying don't do it. It'll achieve nothing. It'll only put the prices up. Meantime, also, price yesterday, this morning, it's gone up because the Houthis are back at it. But yesterday it was falling because the Asia region has, in fact, imported more oil than they have since the war began. So oil is available and is, to a degree, flowing. 12 past 6.
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0: Other thing you need to know about this morning, the red flags are flying on the Treasury yields again. 30-year US highest level since 2004. Japan's 10-year hits a 30-year high as well. Debt worries everywhere. 15 past 6.
8: It's not about the money.
0: Generate. Greg, how are you?
9: Good, thank you, Mike.
0: Speaking of money, I mean, it's raining money at Fonterra, isn't it? I mean, what a result.
9: Wow, some impressive numbers. So, yeah, full-year profit, $2.6 billion. That's up a mere 142%. Operating profit, that doubled, $3.4 billion. Of course, we've got that $1.2 billion one-off gain from the sale of the mainland business, but, yeah, it's not the whole thing. Yeah, I mean, I suppose what really stands out, Mike, is just the underlying businesses. So operating profit there, up almost 24%. So ingredients, food service operations are doing really, really well. And yeah, just amazing that, yeah, they had a 3-year target for, you know, getting back to sort of post-mainland's earnings. And they got there in a year. So yeah, amazing really. And of course, yeah, benefits for rural New Zealand, $20 billion in total, flowing back to farmers, shareholders, unit holders, and that's a massive injection. And yeah, I suppose also impressive is the fact these results were achieved despite weather disruptions. Obviously, we've got geopolitical uncertainty, so they still managed near record milk volumes, record shipping volumes. So operation, they're just executing extremely well. They continue to invest, so over $1 billion annually planned for South Island protein processing operations. So, you know, shows are backing high value nutrition and ingredients, rather than simply producing more commodity milk powder.

0: But yeah, so mainland, yeah, that boosted the headline profit, but yeah, underlying businesses doing well, the positioning for high value growth. And looking ahead, see another strong season in milk supplies, so that's good. Forecast farmgate milk price around $9.50, and they are well prepared for El Nino, should it eventuate.
1: Okay, we'll talk to the head of Fonterra later on in the program. Now, this jobs number in Australia, unemployment up, but they did create jobs though.
0: Yeah, for sure. Yeah, so the number's a bit of a paradox. So, yeah, 39,000 jobs created in August. That was almost double what was expected. But on the other hand, unemployment actually went up 4.5 to 4.6%. So more Aussies are entering the workforce. So participation rate at 67.1%. That's near a record. So, yeah, people, I suppose, either feeling confident enough to seek work or perhaps more likely and actually feeling the squeeze. And noted that the number of Australians with more than one job is over a million for the first time ever. So I think that tells you something. But yeah, Michelle Bullock, she's comfortable with an unemployment rate moving closer to 5% to help cool inflation pressures, so she could actually see it go higher potentially. But yeah, financial markets still pricing in another rate hike next week. But yeah, jobs growth makeup was interesting. My full-time employment, that actually went down while part-time jobs surged. That sort of fits the narrative there. But yeah, labour market's still resilient, no longer red hot. But obviously inflation, haven't seen victory there yet. But yeah, importantly, look, doesn't signal recession. Aussie businesses are still hiring, employment's still growing. So we're just seeing, I suppose, some cooling after several years of exceptional strength. So stand by, I think, for a fourth rate hike next week.
1: Right, now tell me about Muse, because everyone's fascinated with the glasses, but Muse is about your AI, right?
0: Yeah, I think that's right. I mean, that's sort of the centre of the ecosystem. So Muse is actually the most downloaded free app on the US App Store. So that sort of tells you something. But yeah, they had the Kinect events. They unveiled the glasses, virtual reality. That's where they see the future of computing. So the VR headset, that's five times lighter than its Quest headset. It's about a third of the price of Apple's Vision Pro. And the new Meta Ray-Bans display glasses, I guess the key thing is addressing those privacy concerns. So they've got one without a camera, hundreds of options as well. And I suppose, you know, the reason they want to make this all sort of centre of the universe, as it were, is that, you know, Zuckerberg, he points out over 4 billion people on the planet wear glasses. It's more if you include sunglasses. So that's why we're sort of building the computing platform around. But yeah, you're quite right. It's all around Muse. That's the AI assistant. It's all revolving around that. Also, they've got this Muse Charm. Looks a bit more like a modern Tamagotchi. That's going to be available for Christmas as well. And they just want people to continuously interact with Muse. It's not just another chatbot. Zuckerberg wants it to help people shop, travel, manage calendars. It's perhaps not a disruptor to likes of Shopify because they're looking to work with them, Spotify, Walmart, and the like. And yeah, they have identified those privacy concerns. Obviously, that is a very hot topic around now. They say Muse is going to operate in a secure encrypted environment. It's going to prevent even Meta itself from accessing a user's personal information. So that's good, and actually ahead a little bit of their peers in that regard. Look, the glasses themselves probably won't move the needle financially, but what's changed is that Meta now has the hardware, it's got the AI assistant, it's got the privacy framework, and all the commercial partnerships sort of lined up, so it's all moving in the same direction. So yeah, for the first time in a while, it looks like they have a coherent strategy rather than just a collection of gadgets. Investors like that shares up 4% overnight.
1: Give me some numbers.
0: The Dow Jones down 0.4%. Obviously, the bond yields are playing sort of a part there, down 51292. S&P 500 down 0.1%, 7696. NASDAQ down 0.3%, 26852. FTSE 100 down 0.2%, 10679. Stocks 50 in Europe down 0.4%, 6272. Nikkei up 0.8%, Japan 65513. Aussie market on those jobs numbers was lower, down 0.7%, because we're going to get that rate hike still by looks, 8702. NZX 50, we're pretty flat, 13824. There was a bit of a late rally there. Currencies, Kiwi weaker against the Aussie. US 56.5 against the US dollar. Australian dollar, we're 80.7. That was actually up slightly. British pound, 42.8. That was down 0.1%. Yen, 89.9. That was up slightly. Gold down $29, 4,257 US an ounce. And oil, as you mentioned, picking up again despite sort of talks of, being a resolution there. So Brent oil up $4, 107 spot, 34 US a barrel.
1: You have a good weekend, mate. Greg Smith out of Generate Wealth and KiwiSaver Specialist.
2: asking.
1: Rolls-Royce are having a very good morning. Rolls-Royce, as in the engine makers, not the car makers. They've cut a deal with Philippine Airlines. They're going to...

0: I sell them some engines, 18 of them, new fleet of Airbus long-haul jets. These are the big ones that people like Qantas are using. A350-1000s, hundreds of millions of pounds and lots of jobs. The deal was initially signed up at Farnborough a couple of months ago, but confirmed overnight, which is good for them. 6:21 here at News Talk. Zebra.
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0: 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I mean, it's absurd. And they're saying, this is the important part, the US, Japan, France and the UK, they've got challenges typically met by emerging markets, for goodness sake. Meantime, as I mentioned, the press are back. The judge ruled the way the judge was always going to rule. You can't just boot people out of the White House. Maybe it'll be appealed. We'll see what the White House actually does. But there was a bit of back and forth there, but they all seem to be back. 6:25.
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0: Now, this is called Madden. It's based on the legendary NFL figure, directed by David Russell, whose last five films have all been Academy nominated in multiple categories, Silver Linings, American Hustle, all that stuff. Anyway, it's the story of John Madden. Three parts, his Super Bowl winning run with the Raiders, his health issues that forced him into broadcasting, and then his collab to create the Madden NFL video game.
10: I love this game!
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13: You have a bleeding ulcer. 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
15: I'll be here with the clubs and the cigarettes and the beer whenever you need it. Just doing what I can to help this country.
16: This is it. This is the future. Madden football.
14: What is this?
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14: Here's my playbook.
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0: play I ever drew. Let's get to work.
1: So Cage Nicholas is John Madden. Christian Bale is L. Davis, and not bad at it. He's the owner. L. Davis is the owner and general manager before he handed on to his son, who appears to me to be a doofus. Anyway, Sienna Miller's in there. John Mulaney's in there as well. It'll be in theatres, mainly in America, select theatres. That means they're eligible for awards, but then it'll come out on Amazon Prime November the 18th. Last I heard of Nicolas Cage, he had a sinkhole outside his house in Malibu. And that was literally just a week or so back. Those big waves crashed into the California coast and there was a massive sinkhole and he had to move out. So I don't know. Typical media, they never followed up. I mean, once they report a sinkhole and then they don't follow up with what happened to the sinkhole. We should get on to that and let you know. Rent news, do you want some of that? I have some, and not only that, it's good news. More shortly.
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13: It's 6:30 and 6 degrees in Christchurch. Kia ora, I'm Claire Sherwood. The Christchurch Mayor says he isn't surprised by the government's decision to delay amalgamation decisions. Councils had 3 months to develop and submit proposals under the Head Start process, but Cabinet will now consider the proposals next year, saying more analysis and development is needed. Mayor Phil Major says the delay is just part of the process, while Waimakariri Mayor Dan Gordon says he's pleased things aren't being rushed. Selwyn Mayor Lydia Glidden says the delay is what it is.
14: We've invested significant effort into this process, consulting with our community, and we really owe it to them to share their views and ensure that their voice continues to be heard.
13: Also today, a new poll scored Labour the most trusted party to deal with our biggest issues, but National's tax attack is making a dent. The Ipsos Issues Monitor has found voters are still most worried about the cost of living, followed by health and the economy. Respondents ruled Labour the most capable party to manage all those issues, with trust in National to deal with law and order and defence. But tax is a rising concern, with 8% of voters putting it in their top three concerns. Should the government provide insurance to people facing costly premiums? A paper shared with Climate Minister Simon Watt's office proposes a hypothetical government-backed flood insurer as a potential

0: potential step forward. Senior political reporter Zaria Howell has more.
1: Consulting firm Melville Jessop Weaver suggests the scheme could address uninsurable properties in high-risk areas. The paper floats the idea of relatively expensive but manageable insurance that allows the government-backed insurer to buy out a property after a flood rather than repair it. Simon Watts says decisions about how the costs of climate change are shared are to be made by the next government.
0: A view it's still confusing and costly for some to get an ADHD diagnosis. In February, changes were introduced allowing GPs and nurse practitioners to diagnose and prescribe medication. However, research published in today's New Zealand Medical Journal argues it's not enough to ensure equitable treatment and accurate diagnosis. Academic and GP Stephen Lillis says there needs to be an agreed diagnostic pathway, as it's currently unclear.
2: You could either train practice nurses up to do the diagnostic interviews and collect the information. You could get psychologists to do the assessment required.
0: Another record-breaking year for Australasia's largest music festival as Electric Avenue sells out practically in an instant. Close to 60,000 fans joined the queue for the final 15,000 tickets to the February event, headlined by Kings of Leon and Calvin Harris. The festival had already sold 32,000 two-day passes before the lineup was announced. Managing Director Callum Mitchell says the team feels the responsibility now to deliver an epic experience for everyone who placed faith in them. And Meta smart glasses have hit New Zealand shelves, but is there much people can do to avoid the danger? Ray-Ban and Oakley models can now be bought in-store or online, able to covertly film and take photos and capture location data. The companies assure the recording light can't be turned off and say if someone covers it, the camera is disabled. Privacy expert Frith Tweedy says the most people can do is look out for the light.
3: People who are using them for good reason should be letting people know, but that's not going to protect people from bad actors who want to misuse them.
0: That's News Talk ZB News with Spark for Business.
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5: News Talk ZB Sport. Canterbury midfielder Grace Brooke is bristling at a lack of broadcast coverage of rugby's Farah Palmer Cup. Sky announced last year only a selection of matches would be televised this season and also available free to air on TVNZ's app. The issue has rankled this week ahead of Canterbury's doubleheader with their male NPC counterparts here in Christchurch tomorrow. The women's fixture, a 2025 final rematch with Waikato, won't be televised, but the men's match against Southland will. Brooke is upset.
6: Especially after such a successful super season, it felt like we were really getting momentum with the women's game, and then to have the games reduced to live stream. Yeah, a real shot in the heart, actually. Like, it hurt quite a bit.
5: Sky's responded, saying factors like the wider men's schedule, production, logistics and resources must be considered. Canterbury Rugby will stream the FPC match at their cost. Somewhat pertinently, a stakeholder summit has been held in Wellington as the NZR governing body grapples with the future of Super and NPC competitions, given a $66 million forecast loss is projected over the next 5 years. Back on the field in round 9 NPC action, Tasman have beaten Bay of Plenty 45-26. Mercedes's George Russell has topped the times for both the Formula One practice sessions in Azerbaijan as he battles teammate Kimi Antonelli for this year's world title. Antonelli broke down with a loss of hydraulic pressure, technically described as gremlins in his machine, but heads into tomorrow's 15th round on the Baku street circuit with an 81-point lead over Russell in the standings. And the international pairing of Ryan Fox and Adam Scott are one down through three holes against Americans Wyndham Clark and Colin Morikawa at golf's President's Cup on the Medina course in Chicago. I'm Nick Bewley. That's News Talk ZB Sport with Generate. It's 25 to 7. Mike Hosking is next.
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0: Cloudy with some scattered rain about today, developing this morning but clearing to fine again by this evening. Southwesterlies turning northeasterly later. The high will be 13 degrees with 4 overnight. For the weekend, Saturday cloud clearing to fine, northeasterlies turning northwest and the high will be 20. Then Sunday rain clearing to fine and 13. Right now it is 6 degrees on News Talk ZB.

0: over it shortly. 23 to 7, good time to be a renter too. Latest property brokers report shows 15 of 16 regions are a renter's market. The share of income going on rent falling from 44 to 40% nationwide. David Faulkner is the GM of property management at Property Brokers and is with us. David, very good morning to you.
1: Good morning, Mike.
0: So we're talking about here rental affordability. So we always talk about what the rent is, what the average rent is, whether it's up or down. What we're talking here, I think about, correct me if I'm wrong, is what percentage of your income goes on rent, right?
1: Correct, yeah.
0: So why is that getting better? Is the rent moving down or the wages moving up or a bit of both?
1: I think it's a bit of both, Mike. But when we do our analysis, what we see is that rents have plateaued and they've stayed relatively static now for about 2 to 3 years. Incomes have also been increasing steadily as well, and that's what's helping rental affordability. Some of the provinces, you've still got some regions like West Coast, Southland, rents are steadily increasing, but particularly in the North Island, you've seen it plateaued in some of the major centres, rents have actually come back.
0: Indeed. So you look at a place like Gisborne, they're the largest improvement, so they're down 7%, it's gone from 52 to 45, but 45 is still quite, it's still up there. So it depends on what you look at regionally. Is there massive regional variation or not?
1: There has been big regional variations, particularly, I mean, you highlight the Gisborne, Hawke's Bay was another region. If you're looking really pre-2023, rents were increasing in those regions 10% per annum. Now, that's unsustainable, and so it was always going to reach a cliff where it would stop and it would just plateau. However, the South Island, it's very, very different. It's almost like a different country. You've seen Southland, you've seen West Coast. Rents have started to increase and catch up. I think the big story here, Mike, is that the big cities, the Aucklands, the Wellingtons, the Christchurch, there's very little difference now between provincial New Zealand rents and the major centres.
0: It's amazing.
1: And that's a big change.
0: So on the West Coast, because they're the outlier, is that the mining boom? Is it people coming to the region? Or is it just lack of supply? Or once again, a bit of both?
1: I think a bit of everything. One of the things that we're learning when we're doing these rental affordability indexes, there's lots of moving parts, whether, you know, government policy in some cases, and I think evidence of that is Labour's interest deductibility, where they've flipped on that, and they've recognised rightly that that put pressure on rents. But also there's other things as well. Population, I think you've seen some people move away from the cities, look for different lifestyle. That's a post-COVID thing. And people look for where rents are more affordable.
0: Oh, are we settled into a situation now where this is the new norm?
1: Yeah, I actually believe. Now, the last time we saw a period where rents just plateaued and stayed flat was at the late 90s, early noughties. I think we're going to have a similar period where you're going to see rents flat potentially for about 5 to 6 years.
0: Wow.
1: We're about 3 years into that cycle.
0: Interesting. Good on you, David. Nice to talk to you. Appreciate it very much. David Faulkner, who's the GM of Property Management at Property Brokers. I can tell you also in this morning, the National Median Weekly Rent, having just said that, is up $5 on average. We're at $6.25 for August. That's the first year-on-year increase since Jan of 25. 18 consecutive months stagnant or falling. Volume of new rental listings nationally fell, while the demand month-on-month is up. So that explains that. Stand by for Richard 22.
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2: 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It's exclusive to Beds R Us, farmers, and back to bed. Like, I'm a Fonterra dairy farmer, stoked at the performance and potential finally being realised. Can't be overlooked the decades of underperformance and burnt capital while it was captured by Vander Heyden and Wilson. Lot of credit must go to Peter McBride. We should never forget how much shareholder equity got torched in Sanlu, China Farms, botulism, balls up, being mate. It is great to finally have a suitable level of competence at the helm. Couldn't agree more. I thought exactly that yesterday when I saw Miles Hurrell took home $8 million. And I thought if you'd paid him 16, he was worth every cent. The new CEO, Richard Allen, with us after 7:30. 16-2.
3: 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Peace of mind for New Zealand business.
2: Stateside, Richard Arnold, morning.
4: Hey, Mike.
2: So far, so good with the red carpet?
4: I guess. You know, this Washington visit by the Chinese leader started a bit strangely, didn't it? There was Xi Jinping at the White House with reps of China's state media, while CNN, MS Now and Politico were barred from the grounds at that point, even after a federal court judge in the early morning hours had ordered the return of their press passes. It was the Chinese officials who were voicing their concern to the Trump team that the media ban would negatively impact how their trip was covered. Trump was defying the judge that he had appointed and accusing the media of quote-unquote treason as he hailed the Chinese dictator. Trump had made the rare move of going to the airport to greet Xi earlier, who joined him on the literal red carpet. There was no full press coverage of Trump today, emphasising to start with the quote truly great friendship with Xi, whose remarks were significantly less personal. All this at a time when China is supplying crucial parts for Iran's drone and ballistic missile programs as the US and Iran remain at war. This led some Republican lawmakers here to voice upset at the Trump approach. Republican Senator John Kennedy saying,
5: "I would turn my back on President Xi if he were 2 days dead."
4: Yeah, that Louisiana senator always has a distinctive turn of phrase, while Republican Senator Roger Wicker says,
6: "Our commander-in-chief should keep in mind that his guest is a brutal, unelected and oppressive dictator who seeks to dominate his neighbors and whose massive military arsenal is aimed directly at the United States of America."
4: So that's what was getting coverage. It is unclear if these talks will bring any breakthroughs on key issues. Xi continues to assert that Taiwan is part of China. The US continues to rely on Taiwan for more than 90% of the most advanced semiconductors. China continues to produce 98 to 100% of some scarce heavy rare earth minerals needed for high-tech and defense systems. So it's complicated. While AI is another issue, the bosses of some of the AI companies have been addressing the United Nations, as Sam Altman, the boss of OpenAI.
7: "In our history, there have been times where countries who compete and don't always like each other very much still come together for shared interests and the collective good in the face of a powerful new technology. We believe this must be one of those times.
4: Well, his statements come as we find that OpenAI's agents, you know, breached Australia's Medicare systems, and that the company took weeks even to tell Canberra about any of that. Are they calling now for things like a ban on AI to make biological weapons? And while Trump has dismissed the AI concerns, the Chinese leader has told his country's state media at the White House this day that both the US and China must, quote, ensure the development of AI is always under human control and serves the well-being of the people, quote, unquote.
2: Tell you what, I saw Lewis Hamilton, who's at Baku this weekend. He was talking about George Lucas in this museum. He was raving about it.
4: I'm just back from the official opening of this new billion-dollar operation. The place is amazing. Less a museum than an experience, says Lucas. It is certainly a new landmark in the city. A building that took 17 years to put together. Looks like a giant spaceship up in the sky. The creative director of the Star Wars and Indiana Jones franchises says this project is something that's fueled him for most of his time. It brings together everything from huge digital images of cave art to cartoons and whatever else you can think of. There are many, many galleries. Housing for some of the more than 40,000 original storytelling artworks that George Lucas collected over 50 years since he was a student. He paid for all this from his own pocket, folks. So we're talking about $1.4 billion US, about $2.5 billion New Zealand. Thanks for the gift, right? The building itself, incredible, designed by Chinese-born Mayan Song, says George Lucas.
8: I decided to retire from making movies, which was a big deal, because I had three more Star Wars to make. But I realized that I was running out of time, and I did want to make this museum.
4: He says he and his team simply gasped when they saw the spaceship cloud design all those years back, says Lucas's wife, Melody Hobson.
9: The outside shell of our building is 1,700 unique panels, the skin. Each one is different, so it's like a puzzle. And each piece came numbered and lettered.
4: Just 7% of the museum is about Star Wars, models and sketches and all kinds of stuff. I was greeted by R2-D2 at the front. He seemed pretty happy. Well, one little kid going in was humming Star Wars music and told me he was so excited. Not your everyday museum.
2: Very nice indeed. Have a good weekend, Richard Allen stateside. Tell you what, there's something interesting going on in America at the moment we might like to pay attention to. It's called the Blue Collar Social Security Fairness Act. It's been introduced by Haley Stevens, who's a Democrat, perhaps not surprisingly, out of Michigan. And it's going to allow, I don't know, have any idea whether it's ever going to see the light of day, but it's basically the old workers in physically demanding jobs thing. So in America at the moment, full retirement age is 67. This is eventually going to get it down to, you can currently, the earliest Social Security you can get if you're under special circumstances is 62. This will get it down to 60. So what they're basically saying is that a lot of people in physical jobs don't get necessarily to 67, or even if they do, they don't get the longevity of other jobs, and we need to do something about that. So I've always found that topic fascinating, so we'll see if it goes anywhere. 10 away from 7.
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10: A high today of 13 degrees. The government accused of hypocrisy over its local government amalgamation. Electric Avenue Festival, a sellout virtually in an instant. In sport, golf's President's Cup tees off with the opening four balls in Chicago. And a Kiwi woman's shock when an ancestry test linked her family to an Australian cold case. NZHerald.co.nz.
3: 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Time saver traffic.
11: 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Good morning. Now we've got light flows on Brougham Street, again on Lincoln Road at White Lee. Yalters appear again at Rusley, light to moderate. A bit of traffic there, Memorial Avenue at Graham's. John's Road is still flowing relatively well. If your vacuum isn't sucking as it used to, bring it to About Clean. Avanka Zonich for Time Saver Traffic and Travel.
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4: A lot of this morning. Mike, can you believe these latest polls? 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No, it's another one of these Ipsos issues polls. You know, what do you think? Oh, I think health. Oh, I think the economy. Oh, I think the cost of living. You know, it's one of those. And the headline figure seems to be a lot of people want a wealth tax without working out, of course, that we have a wealth tax. We've always had a wealth tax. The more you earn, the more you pay. That is what the tax system is. 6 minutes away from seven.
3: All the ins and the outs. It's the biz on the Mike Hosking Breakfast with 2 Degrees. 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
4: Got car talk for you. Interesting news from the US motor area this morning. Hyundai is expected to outsell Ford in quarterly sales for the first time ever. This comes from Cox Automotive. So Hyundai are predicting a 6.5% sales increase year on year. Ford a drop 7.1%. It would make Hyundai the third biggest selling car maker in the States behind GM and Toyota. All companies bar Ford say it's been a stronger than expected year for car sales, so that bit's encouraging. Ford's had trouble, so a couple of supplier fires last year that disrupted production and sales, and they don't offer hybrids. Now that's the other problem, because gas has gone through the roof, you're paying upwards of $9 a gallon for diesel now in places like California, where the tax is particularly heavy. So even in America now, they're turning to hybrids. Ford's got their F-150 hybrid truck, but that's been a hard sell for the pickup fans because they want the big brum brums. GM, they've had one of the toughest years with declining sales. Analysts point to the same lack of hybrids. You haven't got hybrids. Ford said they're actually in the most challenging environment since the invention of the motor car, which is why in the UK they've started making military vehicles to try and fill the gap. It's not expected to get better either. US economists predicting oil and diesel to increase significantly from record highs they are already at. So this whole ban the Chinese EVs, we don't want EVs, we like it, it may well be starting to bite them in the bum. While I'm on cars and EVs, Bentley yesterday globally launched their first EV ever, which is no mean thing, but this is a company that's well over 100 years old. It's called the Torkel. Which is a weird name. It's named the Torkel. It's a Spanish series of cliffs, apparently. Anyway, I was looking at a couple of reviews and a couple of videos of it. Have a look at it if you're into cars. It's smaller than the Bentayga. It's cheaper than the Bentayga. It seems to be about $400, as in thousand, which is less than the $500,000+ you'd pay for an engined Bentley. The front, to my eye, looks like a Chrysler, which is a really bad thing, because I've never seen a Chrysler that's got a good-looking front, but it may well just be the videos I'm watching, but it's got merino wool in the doors, which is the first time I've ever used. It looks like a carpet in the door. I don't know whether that's going to be a good thing. There's a couple of models, so I just became somewhat fascinated by that yesterday. Other thing I can tell you about cars while I got you is Geely, who own Volvo, of course, they've got a battery that can charge full in 4.5 minutes. This could be the game changer. 10 to 70%, that's the industry measure. 10 to 70%. Fastest they've ever done. They've shaved 20 seconds off the next fastest battery, which is BYD. Interesting thing about this is that they think they're reaching the bit scientifically where there is no more improvement. This will be the best there ever is.

0: But 4.5 minutes, it ain't bad, is it? Stand by for the news, and then Chris Bishop.
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12: It's 7 o'clock and 6 degrees in Christchurch. Kia ora, I'm Claire Sherwood. A North Canterbury mayor says councils have enough on their plate as decisions on local government reform proposals are delayed. Councils scrambled to submit amalgamation proposals by last month under a tight three-month deadline, but Cabinet will now take until next year to analyse and develop them further. Waimakariri Mayor Dan Gordon says there are other things council need to focus on.
13: We are in the midst of a sea of legislative change from government. Rates capping, new spatial planning legislation that replaces the RMA, and emergency management.
12: Both Christchurch Mayor Phil Major and Selwyn's Lydia Glidden are accepting of the delays being a part of the process. Voters are still finding the cost of living their biggest bugbear, but concerns growing about the health system. The latest Ipsos Issues Monitor poll to 1,000 voters, finding that for 63%, the cost of living's top of mind. Healthcare is next at 44%, rising 6 points since July. The economy comes third on 34%. Potential for a domino effect across our health system as an uneven picture emerges of people living with multiple health conditions. An Auckland University study of almost 400,000 patient records published in today's medical journal reveals around a third had two or more conditions simultaneously. But hospital records alone missed more than half of these cases, with many conditions only recorded in GP data. Associate Medicine Professor Katrina Poppy says this disjointed information has a huge impact.
14: The burden of multimorbidity has been underrepresented, and so health resources aren't being allocated sufficiently to meet the need.
12: Air New Zealand is being urged to speed up evacuation procedures after it took almost twice as long as it should have in a 2024 emergency. The Transport Accident Investigation Commission's released its report into an engine fire on a flight from Christchurch to Wellington in September 2024. The aircraft landed safely, but Chief Investigator Louise Cook says the evacuation took 2 minutes 51 seconds.

0: seconds against the aircraft's certification benchmark of 1.5 minutes.
1: The Commission recommended that Air New Zealand improve passenger safety briefings, safety cards and look at crew training. The Commission welcomes the initiatives that they're going to take.
0: The fast-track application for a new mine on the West Coast's Denniston Plateau has been rejected. Mining company Bathurst Resources says the Environmental Protection Agency has determined the application not complete and must address two technical issues further. It says the first issue relates to a wildlife proposal and the second concerns the consent of the manager of a reserve. Bathurst says it's confident it will be able to resolve the two matters in short order. It says it will issue another update when the application's resubmitted. And Australia's Prime Minister says he's extremely concerned after a rogue AI agent hacked into the country's database. It's the first known case to have hacked into a government system, accessing data from Medicare in June. Anthony Albanese says they weren't made aware of the violation until a few weeks ago. A OpenAI Chief Global Affairs Officer Chris Lehan has defended the gap between finding the breach and reporting it, telling CNN it simply was acceptable. That's News Talk ZB News with Spark for Business.
2: Coming shortly on the programme, the stall, the pause, the council amalgamation is off for now. Anyway, we'll have a check of Liam Lawson overnight in Baku, see how he's doing. Kate and Tim do the week for us after 8.
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4: To News Talk ZB Sport. The United States have the early advantage at golf's President's Cup on the Medina course in Chicago. Each player hits their own ball and the best score is registered in the four balls format. Ryan Fox and Adam Scott are two down through five holes against Americans Wyndham Clark and Colin Morikawa. The Kims, Siwoo and Tom have starred for the international team, going two up through three holes against Chris Goddard and Patrick Cantlay. Justin Thomas and Jackson Kooyvan are two up through five for the United States against Corey Connors and Nico Echeverria. The other two contests are tied for now through seven holes. Liam Lawson has avoided a high-speed crash with Sir Lewis Hamilton in the second practice session for Formula One's Azerbaijan Grand Prix. The incident occurred as the Racing Bulls driver trailed the Ferrari veteran down the back straight of the Baku City circuit. Hamilton slowed to recharge his battery and received a subsequent reprimand for a move which forced Lawson into evasive action on the narrow street. Meanwhile, Mercedes' George Russell topped the times for both practice sessions as he battles teammate Kimi Antonelli for this year's world title. Luna Rossa has put down a marker with victory in all three practice races to tune up for the America's Cup preliminary regatta at Naples. The Italian-based crew is helmed by Peter Burling. Old Mark holders, Team New Zealand finished the day third overall behind Team USA. The All Whites have returned to football for the first time since the World Cup, drawing 2-2 with Palestine and China via the first of four matches in this international window. Ben Wayne scored in the 5th minute and Jesse Randall did so in the 35th. Their opponents equalised in the 27th and 39th minutes. And temporarily 6th placed Tasman have beaten 9th ranked Bay of Plenty 45-26 to open round 9 of rugby's NPC. I'm Nick Bewley. That's Newstalk ZB Sport with Generate. It's just gone 7:06. Mike Hosking is next.
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0: Mostly cloudy, some scattered rain developing this morning. Should clear to fine again sometime towards this evening. Southwesterlies turning northeasterly this afternoon as well. The maximum today in Christchurch looks to be 13 degrees with an overnight drop back to 4. Right now it is 6 degrees. You're up to date on News Talk ZB.
3: Newstalk ZB Christchurch, time saver traffic.
5: 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Now we've got moderate patches there from Barrington on Brougham Street, a moderate patch Aldwyn's Road at Linwood Avenue, again Rusley at Yalters, again at Pier. It is heavy on John's Road between Wilkinson's Road and Sawyer's Arms. 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
3: 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It's the Mike Hosking Breakfast with Arvida Retirement Communities. 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
2: Morning, 7 past 7. Long line of angry mayors this morning after the government hit pause on these council amalgamations. Some have cut deals, some had a few ideas, some didn't want to do it at all. Basically, time's run out. Chris Bishop's in charge of it all, and he's with us. Good morning.
6: Good morning.
2: Should you have organised yourself better?
6: Look, we conducted Head Start because a bunch of councils came to us and said, listen, we're doing an RMA reform, you're doing all of these changes to local government. We sort of recognise that we need change, we're up for it, give us a chance to get our own act together, get our ducks in a row and get on with it. So we did that, and there's been a bunch of really good proposals that have come through, and we're just going to take a bit more time now to consider those and not let the hubbub of the election campaign for the next 6 weeks distract from that process and then get on with it.
2: Problem with the hubbub of the election campaign might mean you lose, which means this goes nowhere and you wasted everyone's time.
6: Oh, no, my sense is that there's real desire for change inside local government. You know, I've just been in Hawke's Bay just in the last 24 hours or so, right? And that their proposal was one of the highest quality proposals. So you've basically got a view here that you need to combine it all together, have a Hawke's Bay unitary, you know, put their best foot forward, essentially centralise around that model. So there's that desire for change is not going away. It doesn't really matter who's in government. That underlying sense that the Bay can do better if they're united, that's not going away. So
2: okay. What about the people who stalled? And I suspect deliberately stalled, knowing that this very thing could happen.
6: Yeah, so it's interesting. We had 18 proposals. Some of them are really high quality, but there's obviously a spectrum. And for some of the regions, it got really complicated. So you think about Canterbury, right? They had a variety of different proposals. There just wasn't any sort of consensus between, say, Waimak, Selwyn, Christchurch City. Waikato is another one where you've got lots of different councils in Waikato, right? But you had a sort of East Waikato proposal, you had a West Waikato proposal. So there's a sort of spectrum of proposals and lots of good ideas that came through, but some of them need a bit more work. Well, so that's the basic answer.
2: I get all that, but what about the people who told you yesterday, basically, you're a dick and you've wasted their time? What do you say to those people? Because they are genuinely angry.
6: Yeah, I get that. And, you know, I'm sort of getting used to being told off by local government. I guess all what I would say to them is that, you know, without wanting to get into a slagging match with local government, I mean, we were told by lots of them that they could get their act together and we could take things forward, and it isn't quite turned out like that. And so,
2: so it's their fault. I didn't realise that. It's their fault, is it?
6: I'm not saying that. I don't want to get into a public slinging match, because I do genuinely want to work together on this with them, because I think there's actually lots of good ideas that have come through. We've just run out of runway, right, to make decisions between now and the election, and we'll pick it up in the next few weeks. So we're not stopping the work. It's just a bit of a pause while central government.
2: Long as you win, of course. On that note, can I ask you this question, a broad-based question? So Labor yesterday made that big announcement of theirs, $4 billion worth of housing and all the other stuff they announced. The best they could say, because they weren't really asked, is how to pay for it, is it's future operating and capital allowances. Now, could you announce this morning $4 billion worth of expenditure on future operating and capital allowances and drum up $4 billion without slashing and burning somewhere?
6: Well, they just added it to their bill, right? I mean, it's $18 billion now, and they've just added billions more to it. And, you know, this is the way they run these things. I mean, they've got no idea how to pay for any of it. The capital gains tax is not going to raise anywhere near enough revenue. They've ruled out the interest deductibility stuff. So this is $22 billion and counting before you even add on the Greens' fantasy promises, the Maori Party, potentially TOP as well. So these guys, I just think, live in a fiscal fantasy land, and it's time they start being held to account for it, because there's no doubt that under Labor, we will end up with not just one new capital gains tax, but a potpourri of new taxes, which would send this economy into a tailspin. Yeah.
2: But to be clear, when you announce $4 billion worth and nobody bothers to ask you how you're paying for it, it is either they will have to borrow it or they will have to cut $4 billion from somewhere. It's that simple, isn't it?
6: Yeah, well, PREFU is only a few days away, and they're going to have to lay out a fiscal plan, and they have to lay out how they're going to pay for everything. We are very careful to do that, and the Labor Party is not doing the same thing. And so you can't just magic money up. It always has to come from somewhere. It's either borrowed money or it's from future tax revenue, but they've got to work out where all that comes from.
2: All right, appreciate your time, Chris Bishop on RMA. The pre-foo, by the way, comes out 1 p.m. But, I mean, I was just... I mean, are you astonished as I am? I mean, they covered Hipkins yesterday making that announcement. It was a substantial announcement. It was $4 billion worth of announcement. And I'm open to correction. I want to be...

0: correct it. But nowhere could I find anybody asking the question, how are you paying for it? In a country of less than no money, you either slash and burn, because $4 billion is a lot, or you borrow. Which one was it, and why was nobody asking that question? 12 past 7. Hosking. Can't just have people wandering around making multi-billion dollar announcements without obvious questions by way of a follow-up. Now, there's a shake-up coming for the dietary supplement industry, so the idea is to ease export and labelling rules. Sector's currently worth $2.3 billion. Betcha that came as a surprise to you. You realise that? $2.3 billion. Suggestion is these changes could unlock another $500 million. Samantha Gray is the Natural Health Products New Zealand Government Affairs Director and is with us. Samantha, good morning.
1: Good morning, Mike.
0: Industry all over this. Is there general agreement this is good thinking?
1: Yes, everyone's delighted. It's been a long, long journey, but there's a huge opportunity, and it's fantastic that Minister Hoggard's taken up the reins from the work we started back in 2021, and we've got a result.
0: Seems the easiest thing to do. So just to explain it to everybody, and correct me if I'm wrong, when you export to whatever country you export to, your labelling is to that country, not this and that, thus simplifying your export detail. Is that right?
1: Yeah, that's correct. We have sort of an anomaly in our regulations here where exports at the moment have to comply with our domestic regulations, which are circa 1985, so completely out of date. And countries all around the world, they have their own regulations, so we're kind of stuck in between a rock and a hard place.
0: But if I'm exporting to Vietnam, what does it matter what the rules here are?
1: Well, that's what you'd think, but our government, according to the law, has said no. We need to have an export exemption in order to legally comply with the Vietnamese regulations when they differ for composition and labelling.
0: How absurd.
1: Yeah.
0: But do you run into any potential problem if you're a company that exports to Vietnam plus sells in New Zealand? Do you suddenly now have to run two different labels?
1: Yeah, that's correct. But, I mean, you have to do that anyway, because if you're exporting to Vietnam or another country, the labels all differ. So it's less of that problem. It's more of the access problem into those markets, which has been restricted at a regulatory level in some markets, but also means we can't compete on shelf, because we can't make the claims that are permitted in other countries. And so consumers, they look at our products and think, well, that's not as good as that other one. So we lose that business.
0: Well, I'm very glad that's been sorted. This won't be done pre-election, I'm assuming. So therefore, with the other guys, if they win, will they pick it up and run with it? Do you know?
1: Well, I hope so. I have been talking to them. So, yeah, we're fingers crossed. But we need one more last technical sign-off by Minister Brown for Minister Hoggard's pathway to come to fruition, and it's a technicality that.
0: Oh, that's not Simeon. Simeon will sort that out, won't he?
1: Well, I hope so. Yeah. I mean, it's stuck in the bowels of health, shall we say? So we just need to move that forward, and we've written to him yesterday asking for an urgent action on this.
0: Good. All right. Next time I talk to him, I'll ask him about it. Hoggard won't be held back by a bit of Brown trouble, I wouldn't imagine. Samantha Gray, Natural Health Products New Zealand. Isn't it amazing we can still talk about stuff in 2026 that when you hear the detail, you go, how's that possible? How is that possible, eh? Mike, I enrolled so I could do some of these Ipsos surveys. They ask you a few selected questions at the beginning to see if you've been eligible for their survey. And when they go through the questions, it's very easy to answer differently every single time. I wouldn't worry about these surveys. Good, because I'm not. As they take about 15 minutes, and anybody who's even slightly busy wouldn't bother. That's my summation. And I do direct you back to a very good article in Newsroom that I featured on the program maybe a couple of weeks ago. It was done by a university bloke who took you through how surveys are done, who does what, why, when, and how much information you get and don't get. Once you read that, you'll give up on surveys forever, because the whole thing's just a shambles. 16 past.
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7: Hi, Mike. Chris Bishop was pathetic. He was treating that council debacle as a joke. I heard him laugh. This is typical of the last 3 years of National All Talk, No Do. Barbara, you're being unfair. I've got sympathy for your argument, but you're being overtly unfair. There's a lot of work that's been done. But as I said at the start of the show, there was a lot of stuff they did promise that they haven't delivered on. So in that, you're right. Mike, 4.5 minutes to charge a battery, this goes back to the EVs, is good on paper, but that's a lot of energy to dump into a battery. Very good point. The challenge will be having infrastructure to provide that capacity to charge the battery. That's your next challenge in the EV debate. There are cars out now that have got massive architecture in the car, but you need the architecture on the street or at your house to plug them in, and you don't have it. And I would suggest at the bottom of the world, it may be many, many years before we do. So just because something can be done doesn't mean it will be done. Mike, the chippy $4 billion is supposedly being funded from existing capital allowances in the budget. Yeah, but that's the point. You think that's just money behind a sofa, do you? So $3.5 billion from memory is what they do in a capital allowance each year in the budget. So for $4 billion for $3.5 doesn't work. So even if you spread it out over 3 years in the term of a government, you've just eaten into a stunning amount of the capital allowance. What's not happening because of what you're doing? That's the key question that wasn't answered. Mike, yes, we already have a wealth tax. The numpties want a success tax. Very good point. Mike, Hamilton has form with the stupid line deviations and slowing down on the racing line. This is Baku. He needs a back-of-the-grid start to make him pull his head in. Don't think that's going to happen. It's going to be a good weekend, though. Looking forward to it. 7:21, mark the week.
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9: Heart of the Beast, starring Brad Pitt, in cinemas now. Good morning. Now, John's Road is heavy between Wilkinson's Road and Sawyer's Arms. We've got a bit of traffic hereward at Breen's, also Yalters at Rusley, again up here. Rowham Street, you're going to hit traffic from Barrington through to Colombo, and moderate to heavy Aldwyn's Road at Linwood Avenue. Filmed in New Zealand, a survival story, an unbreakable bond. 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
4: I don't measure my performance based on the number of press releases I'm putting out.
3: Most likely the best thing Labor will do this campaign, it's either desperation or the realisation of common sense. Either way, we're better off for it. Food, 7. At 1.9% price rises are no longer the issue they were. Supermarkets, 4. Became the obsession of the campaign, only act left as the option if you see this for what it is, which is not a thing. If you think it's a thing, the queue for your vote is now a very long one indeed. India, 8. Most likely the most impactful thing this government has done in 3 years are not just an FTA, but one with the biggest growth engine in the world. We can't lose. Rugby, 4. Quite a thing to double your earnings and still not make ends meet, I would have thought, given yesterday they don't look like the lot to tackle the hard stuff either. The Warriors, 6. Oh, yeah, season was awesome. The playoffs were awful.
5: Maybe next year!
3: Move on, orders, 6. Finally got some law made, way more ranks than it ever needed. It'll be another of those things, mark my words, that works out just fine. The end of the world doom loop was a waste of energy. The media, 4. The Haga book release, another low point this week from the Beltway wonks that have lost touch with middle New Zealand. Fees free, 1. $2 billion down the dunny. Another reminder that the very people who gave you that want your vote in a few weeks for another crack of more where that came from. Fonterra, 9. Raining money, almost $20 billion into the economy. Talk about doing the heavy lifting for New Zealand Inc. ANZ 5, they reckon three more from the RB, cash rate rises that is, which is good because it's partly because of the growth in the country, not so good because your mortgage is the hostage of it. Faraday's, 8.
6: I'm free.
3: Flash new department store opening in Queen Street in Auckland tomorrow, a sign that the engine room of the country has life and hope and resurgence, and we wish them well with it. And that is the week. Copies of the website and Marking the Week has officially not made a single mistake that will rile Piers Morgan. Hosking. Mike, surveys are a crock. You would need to be a left-leaning stay-at-home womble to entertain participating in one. Issue is the New Zealand media broadcast the results far and wide without question. They become an advertorial for the left. I'm increasingly of that view. The only defence I would offer is they at least publish all of them, so if you want to, you can immerse yourself in the numbers till you're blue in the face and make up your own mind. Richard Allen's the newish head of Fonterra, of course. That result yesterday was, well, I mean, you took the ball, swung the bat and hit it out of the park, basically. It did include the sale, which made it look a little bit better than it was, so we'll talk a bit about that. And the most interesting thing about it is the protein story. You know, this whole GLP-1, it's changing the world. How does the protein story fit into Fonterra.

0: prosperous future. So he's with us shortly, then Kate and Tim do the week after 8 on the Mike Hosking Breakfast.
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12: It's 7:30 and 7 degrees in Christchurch. Kia ora, I'm Claire Sherwood. RMA Reform Minister Chris Bishop says he's used to being told off by local government, but that doesn't change the need for more work around amalgamation. Cabinet's put the brakes on plans to merge local bodies, saying more analysis and developments needed despite councils submitting proposals under strict deadline. Some local mayors say the government made promises it can't keep. Bishop told Mike Hosking some regions' plans had become very complicated.
13: We were told by lots of them that they could get their act together and we could take things forward, and it isn't quite turned out like that.
12: Also today, a new poll scored Labour the most trusted party to deal with our big issues, but National's tax attack is making a dent. The Ipsos Issues Monitors found voters still most worried by the cost of living, followed by health and the economy. Political reporter Ethan Griffiths has more.
14: Respondents ruled Labour the most capable party to manage all those issues, with trust in National to deal with law and order and defence. But tax is a rising concern, with 8% of voters putting it in their top three concerns. That's the highest level since the 2023 election and follows a campaign from National accusing the left of cooking up 9 new taxes.
12: Controversial Dunedin City Councillor Benedict Ong standing as an independent for Dunedin at the election. In a Facebook post, he says he cannot help Dunedin City to fly and soar as a wing clipped and banned city councillor. Ong's made headlines several times while at council, including for breaches of the code of conduct, resulting in councillors asking him to resign. A large fuel spill's disrupting travel on State Highway 1 at Leith Valley, north of Dunedin. Emergency services were called just after 6:30. There were reports of cars sliding on the spill, but no reports of crashes or injuries. A warning: El Nino conditions could leave Hanmer Springs isolated this summer. Earth Sciences New Zealand says El Nino's strengthening rapidly, bringing longer dry periods, stronger winds and hotter summer days, increasing fire risk. Fire and Emergency Community Risk Manager Dean Harker

0: says residents should prepare now by clearing gutters, trimming vegetation, moving firewood away from homes and planning escape routes with grab bags.
1: Hamner Springs, you've got Conical Hill, a lot of vegetation up there, there's walkways, a lot of public spend time in that area, so we make sure that those communities are prepared.
0: Funding for North Canterbury's new after-hours medical centre is nearing a done deal. Local Democracy reports Health New Zealand expects to confirm the money for Rangi Ora's facility within a month. It's consented to operate 8am to 10pm, 7 days a week, longer hours if demand grows. The government's funding extra staff and Waimakariri District Council is contributing up to $3.5 million. And fresh worries about the dangers of Meta smart glasses now available in New Zealand. Ray-Ban and Oakley models hit shelves yesterday, able to covertly film and take photos and capture location data. The companies say they'll keep strengthening protections as the glasses become even more capable. But privacy expert Frith Tweedy says there's a range of real harms that come with these glasses.
2: Someone wearing these glasses could easily look over your shoulder and see what you're typing onto a phone or into a laptop. Even looking over your shoulder at an ATM to see your PIN number.
0: That's News Talk ZB News with Spark for Business.
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4: It's News Talk ZB Sport. Canterbury midfielder Grace Brooke is bristling at a lack of broadcast coverage of rugby's Whareparama Cup. Sky announced last year only a selection of matches would be televised this season and available free to air on TVNZ's app. The issue has rankled this week ahead of Canterbury's double header with their male NPC counterparts here in Christchurch tomorrow. The women's fixture, a 2025 final rematch with Waikato, won't be televised, but the men's match against Southland will. Brooker is upset.
5: Especially after such a successful super season, it felt like we were really getting momentum with the women's game, and then to have the games reduced to live stream. Yeah, a real shot in the heart, actually. Like, it hurt quite a bit.
4: The Sky's responded, saying factors like the wider men's schedule, production logistics and resources must be considered. Canterbury Rugby will stream the FPC match at their cost. Overseas now, and British heavyweight boxers Anthony Joshua and Tyson Fury have agreed to terms to fight at the Principality Stadium in Cardiff on December 11. The location of the bout has been a sticking point for months, with New York, Las Vegas, London and Saudi Arabia all considered. The fight reportedly won't start until the early hours of December 12 local time to appease US television audiences. Peter Burlings has sounded an ominous warning to his former syndicate and old mug holders Team New Zealand on the eve of the America's Cup preliminary regatta off the Naples coast. He's helmed his new crew, Luna Rossa, to victory in all three practice races. Team New Zealand finished the day third overall behind Team USA. And Mercedes's George Russell has topped the times for both the Formula One practice sessions in Azerbaijan as he battles teammate Kimi Antonelli for this year's world title. Antonelli broke down with a loss of hydraulic pressure, technically described as gremlins in his machine, but heads into tomorrow's 15th round on the Baku Street Circuit with an 81-point lead over Russell in the driver's standings. I'm Nick Bewley. That's News Talk ZB Sport with Generate. It's 25 to 8. Mike Hosking is next.
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0: Mostly cloudy, some scattered rain developing this morning. Should clear to fine again by this evening, though. Southwesterlies turning northeasterly for the afternoon. The high today, 13 degrees. Overnight will be 4. For the weekend, Saturday, cloud clearing to become fine. Northeasterlies turning northwest and 20 degrees. Sunday, more rain about, but clearing and 13. Right now, it is 7 degrees on News Talk ZB.
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6: 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John's Road is heavy between Wilkinson's Road and Sawyer's Arms. Yalto's at Rossley, again at Pier. Slow from time to time. Harper Avenue heading towards Bearley. We've got moderate patches along there. Moderate TV on Brougham Street from Barrington. 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Ivanka Zonich for time saver traffic and travel.
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7: Tim and Katie after 8, of course. Chris

0: You would happily defend Miles Hurrell and his $8 million?
1: Look, 100%. The team and I all agree he earned that. So we're in a great spot.
0: So the sale, I can't remember whether I asked you about this last time. I'm assuming your official line is you backed the sale. It was a good idea. How much does that enhance what you did? And will we miss it next year?
1: Look, I think if you look at, you know, the whole purpose to the sale was we wanted to become a focused B2B business. We know what we're good at and how we make money. And if you look at the improvement in the underlying results across the years, you know, we've continued to see strength in our B2B business. So the underlying business growing from 54 cents to 71 cents in terms of, you know, profitability. I think most importantly, the number I look at is return on capital. Return on capital over the 26th season was 14.2%. 13% from our ingredients business, 16% from food service. Those are really, really good numbers. And it shows where we're focused and we execute. We deliver good returns to the farmers.
0: What's your job now? Are you at peak performance as a company?
1: No, I think we're just beginning.
0: So there's more where that came from?
1: Yeah, you would have seen the announcement yesterday, hopefully. You know, we're investing an incremental $1 billion over the next 3 years into our manufacturing network. We see a huge opportunity in continuing to upgrade our assets to move where demand is going. More into components of milk, more into high-value aspects of milk, using our IP, our innovation, and that's how we're going to drive value over the next 10 years.
0: So how much, that's the protein story.
1: Correct.
0: How much of that's around GLPs?
1: GLPs are a contributing factor, but it's much more than that. You know, consumers more and more want protein-rich, nutrient-dense foods sustainably produced, right? You know, it's how dairy is produced, it's how their food is produced, but then it's also got to taste good and it's got to be functionally beneficial. And so that's where we kind of, that's our trifecta. We hit all three, and that's where we're seeing demand grow.
0: Is the burgeoning middle class globally still a real thing?
1: Yeah, for sure. And the opportunity for us is, you know, particularly for dairy is the first half of the, you know, 2000 to 2015 was all about infants and pediatric. Mm-hmm. And now it's all about, you know, middle age and aging. And dairy's great right across the life cycle, whether it is infant nutrition or aging nutrition.
0: Do you meet that demand or do you have to create that demand?
1: A little bit of both. We work really closely with our customers around the world. They're seeing the change in opportunity. And so we work with them. We've got projects with many of them that out, you know, look out 3, 4, 5, 6 years to go, well, where do we see demand going? And how can we create ingredients that enable them to create products to target new sectors?
0: Right. Explain to me so I understand. Surely there are people all over the world who look at you guys and what you do and your success. And you're far from the biggest at what you do and, you know, globally.
1: That's right.
0: Why aren't there more cows and more milk and more dairy products to meet all of this that's going on?
1: It's a good question. I mean, we have seen supply come on over the last sort of 12 to 18 months right around the world. It's the first time I've seen it in my career where all of the regions have sort of had good years. You know, US is pumping, Europe's pumping. That's come off a little bit. It's been a long, hot, dry summer, and that's impacted milk production around the world. I think it's not just about producing milk. It's then what you do with the milk. And, you know, we've invested for decades in really understanding how you pull apart milk and create those products which are really specialised and serve different purposes.
0: So that's the science of what you do.
1: That's
0: as opposed to just milking cows.
1: Correct.
0: The break-even point continues to worry me for farmers. Mm-hmm. Does it worry you or not?
1: It does. You know, there's huge pressure on farm with respect to the increases in costs. And then when you throw a bit of weather variability at that, you know, it's a system that we need to really take care of.
0: Because I can't work out, I don't think I would want to be a farmer. At $9 and change to make money is... And you're paying out what you're paying out. There's not much room for a bad year.
1: That's exactly right. And that's why it's been important over the last few years for both Fonterra and our farmers to really ensure we've got strong balance sheets. There's a lot of work that's gone on to strengthen those balance sheets. Obviously, $9 is an average. There's, you know, people right across that spectrum.
0: Sure.
1: But that's why, you know, our job, get up every day and ensure that we are out there maximizing the value for their milk.
0: Because you talk about costs and you're right, but what about the debt? Is the debt too high?
1: No, I think there's been a huge amount of work over the last few years, you know, in paying down debt on farm. And that's also why, as a cooperative, we need to have a strong balance sheet. It's really critical that Fonterra has a strong balance sheet that we can get out there and weather, you know, when times are tougher.
0: Is the country, do you think, almost too reliant on you guys now?
1: We're 25% of exports. I don't think too reliant. You know, there's a lot of other great agricultural sectors as well that have performed really well. And then, you know, you've got tourism coming back. You've got, you know, some awesome startups and small businesses really coming through. I think the key thing is that we we cherish what we have in our farmers in New Zealand, and that's not just dairy, right? Our primary producers are a big part of it. I think it's how

0: we ensure that we have a New Zealand that allows all those sectors to thrive rather than trying to pick winners.
1: Going forward, there seems to be no reason why this stops. Is that fair or not?
0: Look, we I've never been as excited as I am right now in terms of our potential. Now, we've got to deliver on that, and there's a lot of hard work for us to do.
1: Because your best comment, I thought, yesterday was the business getting around the war. So you still performed, still did what you needed to do, despite what everything apparently was blowing up in your face.
0: Yep. Q3, Q4 was our biggest quarters for shipping, and that was in the face of probably the most volatile supply chain we've seen. That's just, honestly, the team around the world putting 120% in, our partners with Maersk, Kotahi. You know, our product gets to customers, and that's a big part of our value proposition.
1: Fantastic. Well done. Good to see you again.
0: Thanks,
1: appreciate it very much. Richard Allen, the CEO of Fonterra, 17-2.
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1: It's interesting people's reaction to these sort of things. Mike, agree the Fonterra results are excellent and worth celebrating, but we need to remember the astonishingly weak dollar in the sale, otherwise it's misleading. Peter, it's not misleading. I mean, it's all there for you to see. The sale we covered, so that you'll take that out next year, it's not there, but still the result, if you strip it back, and Greg was telling us this at the start of the show, it's a fantastic result from a very successful company. The dollar is the dollar. It's not Fonterra's fault the dollar's weakened. You've got to also remember this is for the past year on the dollar, although it's anemic this morning, was not as anemic as last year. And there's nothing that Fonterra can do about the dollar. You play the cards you're dealt. Mike, your comment on National not having delivered on all their promises. No party can after going through coalition talks to form a government. Obviously, some give, some take. Some give, some take. Gavin, you misconstrue what I was saying. I'm talking about the stuff they didn't deliver based on the coalition. So post the coalition agreement, they said they would do a bunch of stuff that they haven't delivered. One of them is the Waitangi Tribunal review. They've reviewed it, hasn't gone to Cabinet. It won't go to Cabinet. The MAPAS thing we've been talking about, the medical school review, they reviewed it. It hasn't gone to Cabinet. The LNG deal, they all agreed that they wanted to do. It's not going to get done. The amalgamation of the councils, they all agreed it was going to happen. It isn't going to get done. So I'm talking about the collective as a coalition and the stuff they, the collective, said they would do that they haven't done. They bit off more than they could chew, basically. But I do go back, and I will raise it with Luxon, is how many times did I ask him on a Monday morning why the Parliament isn't open more often? So they've run out of time simply because the Parliament isn't open often enough, and they can run it on urgency and do whatever they like, but they said they would do a bunch of stuff that they have not done, and part of that is because they didn't open the Parliament often enough to actually get done. The irony being this week, it was supposed to be open yesterday. They decided all to go home early. How can you say we'll take yet another day off when you know you've still got stuff still to do? Mike, why doesn't anyone query the price gouging Fonterra makes on sales to New Zealand? The small percentage of sales to the New Zealand market could help bring down the price of butter, cheese and milk without major decrease. Mate, I just don't understand. You'll be the sort of person who answers the Ipsos poll. You know, business is not about cutting you a deal because you want to whine about the price of something. People make things to sell to the marketplace and what the marketplace will stand by way of price. They're not a charity. And if Fonterra weren't as successful as they are, God help the New Zealand economy. Did you hear the stat that he just tossed out in a, you know, I'm having sandwiches for lunch kind of way? 25% of our exports are from one company. That's why I asked the Nokia question. A quarter of everything this country does is done by one company. I mean, God bless them for being that company, but you've got to ask a few questions, don't you? Lack of diversification, I think, is the term you're looking for. 10 to 8.
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3: 13 degrees the high. The RMA Reform Minister defends delays to local government amalgamation. 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In sport, Liam Lawson avoids high-speed crash with Lewis Hamilton during practice for latest F1 Grand Prix and the $160,000 exit payment for departing ACC boss. NZHerald.co.nz.
2: News Talk ZB Christchurch, time saver traffic.
4: Garden deals and demos at Preston's Mitre 10 this weekend. Good morning. Now, Brougham Street, you're going to hit heavy traffic there from Barrington through to Antigua, Ferry Road at Aldwyn's Road, and then the opposite direction at Linwood Avenue. Slow from time to time again, Papanui, Heaton and Innes. Little bit of traffic on John's Road approaching Sawyer's Arms. Demos and garden deals, get spring ready this weekend at Preston's Mitre 10, Preston's Road.
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1: 7 away from 8, F1 back.

0: this weekend, Baku. Liam Lawson back with Racing Bulls. Of course, Chris Medlin, Formula One journalist in Baku, he's back with us. Morning.
1: Good morning. How you doing?
0: Very well indeed. So FP2, he came in 12th, old Liam. A lot of long runs as far as I can work out. He looked at home, though. That's fair, isn't it?
1: Yes, certainly was. To be going back into the Racing Bulls car and doing that, I think kind of late notice. It was only confirmed at the start this week that Isaac Hadjar will be back in the Red Bull. It's not easy to make that transition once again, but he seemed to be straight back on the pace and comfortable. And his teammate Arvid Lindblad actually crashed and crashed quite heavily in FP2. So I think keeping it clean today was a good result as well.
0: What do we know of the experiment then? I mean, was he ever a prospect for Red Bull? Was it just a fill-in? What have we learnt out of all of this?
1: So he was always just a fill-in in the sense of being a substitute for an injured driver who had been doing well, to be fair, Isaac Hadjar. He'd had a good year so far in the Red Bull. But what it did is it gave Liam the opportunity to show that he could also get, you know, perform at a similar level. And that if he'd have been in that car all year, he would have also done a good job. So I think it's opened the door to some of the guys at Red Bull that, yes, if they need Liam in the future, he's a very good, safe pair of hands that they can call upon. But also, potentially, you know, if he stays within the Red Bull family, maybe he could earn a full-time seat there again if needed. So it's probably an opportunity he didn't expect to get, and the team wouldn't have given him in any other scenario. But having now had it, I think it's strengthened his reputation.
0: So from this side of the world, what we hear is these continual stories. He doesn't have a seat for next year. Oh, you never know. They might bring somebody through from F2. I mean, surely he's done enough to cement himself a place in F1.
1: It's a tricky one because you've got to look at the context of what Racing Bulls exists for in the Red Bull family. And it is to put junior drivers in to see if they're ready for a Red Bull seat in the future. But you don't tend to hold drivers there indefinitely. And in a sense, they've now learned everything they need to know about Liam. And that's a reason to keep him, yes, because he's proven he can do a good job in the Red Bull. But if there's another young driver coming through that they want to learn about, then they may well be tempted to put Nicholas Solovit would be in, who's fighting for the championship in F2, to see how he can cut it in Formula One. So that would almost be less of a reflection on Liam's performance and more a reflection of just what that team exists for. Mm. But I certainly think he's increase the chances that they stick with his experience because they also know he helps drive the team forward and delivers in that Racing Bulls car. And they still want that team to do well on its own.
0: Indeed. And what about Racing Bulls? I mean, they're in a nice midfield position. Liam is the best of the rest. They've got to be happy with how the season's unfolding, don't they?
1: Absolutely. And I think it's in two senses, because it's not just about the job Liam's doing. It's about the job that Arvid Lindblad, as a rookie, is doing next to him. But it's about the job they're both doing in pushing each other. They've had some great battles, but they've not come to blows. They are on very good terms. They got on well with each other. They help with a good environment in that team. As a pairing, they've really moved the team forward. This could end up being, you know, one of the team's best seasons ever to finish fifth in the Constructors' Championship. So it would be prudent to stick with that in many ways. And that's why that will be a situation that they will look into if that's what they want to stick with or if they want to just analyse and evaluate another driver. But certainly they found that this pairing of Liam alongside a rookie and in a sense, he's taken on, you know, the senior driver role, but he's not really demanded anything. He's not really shirked any responsibility, but at the same time, he's respected the value of a rookie as well and the challenge that Lindblad's brought alongside him. So it's worked really, really well for the team this season. And dare I say it, probably better than I think most people expected.
0: I reckon you're right. Go well, mate. Have a good weekend. Chris Medlin out of Baku this morning. Mike Fonterra's groundbreaking successful research on the functionality of milk is outstanding. Contrasts with the New Zealand red meat industry's inability to fully exploit the functionality of its massive volumes of manufactured grade beef in the meat industry. Has had a dedicated research centre in Hamilton for decades and has ploughed huge money into that operation with little to show for its investment. Tom, what a most excellent point you make. Well done. News for you in a couple of moments, and Tim and Katie will do the week. And then this leak, this hack from OpenAI, and Elbo happens to be in New York along with Sam from OpenAI, and he happens to be in... I mean, what a cock-up! Anyway, Steve Price all over that after 8:30 when he joins us on the program. Meantime, news here at News Talk 7.
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2: 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It's the Mike Hosking Breakfast with Arvida Retirement Communities. 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
12: It's 8 o'clock and 8 degrees in Christchurch. Kia ora, I'm Claire Sherwood. RMA Reform Minister Chris Bishop says amalgamation plans have become a tougher picture than initially thought. Some local mayors are frustrated with what they call a waste of time and money after being pressured to submit amalgamation proposals under a tight deadline last month. Cabinet has now said it won't make decisions on the proposals until next year after more analysis and development. Bishop told Mike Hosking the government's run out of runway ahead of the election.
13: We had 18 proposals. Some of them are really high quality, but there's obviously a spectrum. And for some of the regions, it got really complicated.
12: Meanwhile, for the mayor of New Zealand's fastest growing region, it's a case of looking on the bright side of the delays. Selwyn's Lydia Glidden says residents overwhelmingly backed Selwyn becoming a unitary authority, and council will keep advocating for that.
14: We knew the work was going to be in front of us regardless of what would have been accepted. This probably just gives us a little bit more time to think about that and work with our neighbours and central government to still get the great outcome that we need.
12: National says Labor will either need to borrow more or tax more in order to fund its $4 billion election pledge. The party's promising to build thousands of new state homes, repair schools and hospitals, and create jobs in the construction sector funded by the government's capital allowance. But National's Chris Bishop claims to Mike Hosking they actually have no idea how to pay for that.
13: These guys, I just think, live in a fiscal fantasy land, and it's time they start being held to account for it, because there's no doubt that under Labor we will end up with not just one new capital gains tax, but a potpourri of new taxes.
12: Fonterra's boss is extremely proud of the dairy co-op's latest results. It's confirmed a final farmgate milk price payout for farmers of $9.69, down from last year's record high $10.16. This year's total dividends came to 73 cents per share, including 16 cents paid out earlier from the sale of Fonterra's consumer arm. Chief Executive Richard Allen told Mike Hosking they've overcome major challenges, including weather events and geopolitical instability.
15: This is a pretty good result after 12 months of, you know, a lot of hard work from our farmers and the team in a challenging world.
12: The government says issues with insurance are being considered as part of a bigger picture on climate change. A paper by a consulting firm shared with Climate Minister Simon Watts floats the idea of a government-backed flood insurer. The firm calls it a rough outline rather than formal proposal. Here's senior political reporter Azaria Howell.
16: Simon Watts says New Zealand has a very high uptake of residential insurance and a natural hazards insurance scheme. He says in the long term, the government should move away from a default reliance on buyouts after major events. WhatsApp expects more decisions after the election.
12: And some extra treats on

0: The menu at Christchurch's Arana Wildlife Park today as it celebrates its 50th anniversary. The milestone's being marked with a new exhibition of 50 key moments from the zoo's history, along with enrichment activities for the animals and family activities. It comes as City Council has agreed to put $1.2 million towards the zoo's $4.1 million funding gap. More than 600 donors have also given more than $50,000 through a Give a Little page. Chief Executive of Arana, Rachel Hayden, says the support is the best birthday present the team could have received. That's News Talk ZB News with Spark for Business.
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2: To News Talk ZB Sport. Honours remain even at 2-2 in the opening four balls of golf's President's Cup on the Medina course in Chicago. Ryan Fox and Adam Scott are three down through nine holes against Americans Wyndham Clark and Colin Morikawa. Everyone has taken a hole at some point. Fox with this 13-foot birdie putt on the par 3 7th via Sky Sport.
3: They desperately need one downhill left to right.
4: Yes, sir. Walk that one in.
2: The Kims, Siwoo and Tom are one up through seven against Chris Goddard and Patrick Cantlay. Justin Thomas and Jackson Koivin lead for the United States, but Hideki Matsuyama and Ryo Hisatsune are ahead for the internationals. The Minwoo Lee Sungjae Im contest against Scotty Scheffler and Sam Burns is tied through 11 holes. Liam Lawson has avoided a high-speed crash with Lewis Hamilton in the second practice session for Formula One's Azerbaijan Grand Prix. The incident occurred as the Racing Bulls driver trailed the Ferrari veteran down the back straight of the Baku City circuit. Hamilton slowed to recharge his battery and received a subsequent reprimand for a move which forced Lawson into evasive action. Mercedes' George Russell topped the times for both practice sessions as he battles teammate Kimi Antonelli for this year's world title. The All Whites' winless football run is extended to six matches after a 2-2 draw with Palestine and China. New Zealand conceded equalisers to Ben Wayne and Jesse Randall's first half goals. Coach Darren Baisley echoed a similar sentiment from this year's World Cup.
5: We need to find a way to win, and that's something that we definitely need to look at and work on.
2: New Zealand next meets China on Monday morning for the second of four matches in the latest international window. And to the ghost of old mugs past, Peter Burlings delivered a Coutts Butterworth-shaped warning to his former syndicate and current holders Team New Zealand on the eve of the America's Cup preliminary regatta off the Naples coast. He's helmed his new crew, Luna Rossa, to victory in three practice races. I'm Nick Bewley. That's Newstalk ZB Sport with Generate. It's 8:05. Mike Hosking is next.
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0: Mostly cloudy, scattered rain developing this morning, then should clear to fine, but not until this evening. Southwesterlies turning northeasterly for the afternoon. The high today, 13 degrees. Right now, it's 8 degrees on News Talk ZB.
1: 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Time saver traffic.
6: Need gas? See martagas.co.nz. Good morning. The Southern Motorway, you're going to hit heavy traffic just after Curlitz heading in towards the city. Fendleton, Harper and Deans. Rickerton Road at Deans. Slow again. Yaldhurst at Pier and Rusley. And it's heavy on Johns Road between Wilkinson's Road and Sawyer's Arms. Get a 45 kilo gas cylinder delivered to your door from Martagas. A bunker's on it for time saver traffic.
1: When you have questions, Mike gets the answers. The Mike Hosking Breakfast with Bailey's Real Estate, covering all your real estate needs. 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

She was in the studio and she'd been working for years with her longtime collaborator, who was Cole MGN. And at some point they fell in love. And then they got married and they started a family while making an album. And this is sort of an expression of that. Hence it's 24 songs long, which they call a true double album, if double albums still existed. This is some of her most loved up music. Now listen to this, and normally the stuff is just superfluous crap, but this is quite good. In a time when pop music is contracting, she's expanding. And day and night's

0: The eclectic pop will convince devoted fans and maybe even a few cynics that happy endings still exist. I like that line. In a time when pop music is contracting, she's expanding. Which takes me back to the story I was telling you yesterday about that woman who's been on the Top of the Pops now for 23 weeks. What was her name? Ella Langley. And they were asking the question, is she only on the Top of the Pops for so long because no one promotes music anymore, there is no more new music, and to quote this, pop music is contracting. Anyway, Carly Rae Jepsen, Day and Night, 1 hour, 22 minutes, and 8.
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0: Glorious seconds. Kate Hawkesby, good morning.
2: Good morning.
0: Health check.
2: I'm feeling 100. I'm just wondering if we could address a couple of issues from this week, given this is called the Week in Review.
0: Can I just put you on hold?
2: A couple of things.
3: Wait, what?
0: Can I just put you on hold? And Tim Wilson, good morning to you.
4: Good morning, Mike. Hope you're well.
0: I am well. Right, Katie, problems?
2: Well, no, I know that the Week in Review is not necessarily us reviewing your performance, but a couple of things I just wanted to pick up on. one was earlier in the week. Oh, well, actually, let's start with yesterday. You confused your audience, me included, because you pride yourself and say very often and famously that you're not on social media, which I know for a fact you're not. Then you interview someone yesterday and say to her, now, I've been following you on Facebook. And then you're surprised that the text lights up, including me. And then you gaslight us, your audience, and go, why are you guys so worried I said that? What are you worried about? It's just research. When I do research, Facebook posts pop up. That is entirely different, and facts matter. That is entirely different. When you're researching and Google feeds you Facebook posts, that is different to you following someone on Facebook. So your audience, including me, were right in saying, what's going on, Mike?
0: Right.
2: So you might want to,
0: Let me come in here on my own program and just offer up a little bit of something. So I'll accept that you're correct. But what I mean by following you is when you produce stuff on you and I'm about to interview, I'm following what you've done. So that's what I'm saying. I'm following what you've done. I saw you on Facebook. I've followed what you've done. That's what I'm saying. You'd understand that as a boomer, wouldn't you, Tim?
4: Hey, listen. Now, steady on. I'm Gen X. Not Gen X, Gen Z. Yeah, Gen X. There we go. I'm confused. I stand between the boomers and the millennials, judging both. So pardon me.
0: Fair enough. What's your second point, Katie?
2: I think when you say following on Facebook, anyone who's on social media knows following means you have an account and you're following someone.
0: Okay. For the record, I don't have an account. I don't have an account. I've never had an account. We'll never have an account.
2: No one.
5: Okay, boomer.
2: We know that, but just don't gaslight your audience about it. Now, the second thing
4: when they hold you to account.
2: Yeah.
0: To interrupt once again, Tim, Katie's under the weather. She's having a second round of flu. It's hard to believe that she's actually laid down, isn't it? I mean, she's in traction in a hospital bed at the moment. Imagine what she's like at full health. Anyway, sorry, point number two.
4: This is like the Gaslight Olympics. That's amazing. Keep going. Who's going to get the gold?
0: I'm getting torched at the moment.
2: The week,
0: I can feel the heat.
2: I think it was Tuesday. I'm just bringing justice for the people. I'm just here to bring justice for the people. And I want justice for Dale. Now, Dale was a texter, I think, on Tuesday morning, who said to you, Mike, you talk a big game about how the economy's turning and everything's feeling good. I don't feel good. I've got 3 kids, a business. I've been crying. I just feel terrible.
0: And this
2: also links to you outing yourself as being on the spectrum, which we highly suspect you are probably Asperger's. Instead of showing any empathy and going, Dale, I hear you. You're in the trenches. You're doing it tough. I'm sorry to hear that. You went, no, Dale, you're wrong. And I imagine Dale just burst into tears for a second time. I just can't believe you did that.
0: Oh, dear. I feel...
2: No, Dale, so you need to. The economy is turning. You need to validate and acknowledge Dale's feelings. They are doing it tough. I felt very sorry for them. And you just said, no, Dale, you're wrong, and then carried on with the show.
0: Oh, dear.
2: So justice for Dale.
4: So here's the apology, the opportunity. There's a word, it starts with S, it rhymes with Wally.
0: For whatever I've done this week, to whoever I've done it to, who feel aggrieved, upset, angry, furious, ropeable, or let down, I'm sorry. How's that?
6: But very also, that wasn't a criticism of Dale, was it?
0: I don't think it was a criticism.
6: I think you were helping him out. You were giving him reason to be happy.
0: Couldn't agree more, Glenn.
6: By showing him how wrong he was.
0: Exactly. I was uplifting him. See how Glenn's an example. If you hang around me long enough, you come to see the light, isn't it?
6: I've fully bought into the reality distortion field.
0: Exactly.
2: Stockholm syndrome for Glenn.
0: Yeah, exactly. Hey, listen, I've got a brief break. More in a moment. 13 past.

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15: Yeah, quite a lot of go, Katie, awesome comments, text. Gosh, my... Who needs the Broadcasting Standards Board when you've got Katie? That's not an unfair point.
17: That's right.
18: That's true. That's
15: are you
18: true.
15: Into these school holidays, Tim? Are you part of this 850,000-person exodus via the Auckland airport today?
18: No, we're not. We popped down to Tauranga last weekend. It was my dad's actually anticipating my dad's 89th birthday. So
15: 89?
18: That was 89.
15: How would you describe him in terms of, you know, where he's at?
18: Oh, he's actually in hospital because he fell and broke his hip. But
15: let me be sympathetic here, Katie. Let me spend some time on the program being sympathetic.
18: A bit of EQ.
15: Oh, hell. What's his name, Tim?
19: That was terrible.
18: can you be a bit more? Oh.
15: No, I was going to go Doug. What's his name? Is his name Bruce or Doug? They're all named Bruce or Doug at 89. What are they called? What's his name?
18: No. His name's Warren. Warren Wilson.
15: Good old Warren. Yeah. Warren, if you're listening, mate, all the best. Get better soon. And I know some people at Tauranga Hospital. Is it Tauranga Hospital?
18: Yep.
15: Yep, best in the business. Been there many times. Oh, they'll look after
18: great.
15: You. You'll be right as rain, Warren, in no time. How's that?
18: That's brilliant. I think you've demonstrated a profound EQ. I don't know what you're talking about, Katie.
15: If he if he hadn't fallen over, is he in good, you know, is he sprightly? Good, a good 89?
18: Oh, he needs a walker from time to

0: time, but no, he's
1: mentally sharp.
0: You know, it's what's that?
1: Mentally sharp.
0: Oh yeah. Mentally still very acute. But you know, when you get older, you can do fewer things. That's just the way it is.
1: Yeah, that's what I'm finding, Katie. You notice that?
2: Honestly.
0: What, was this some private joke? Is this
1: no.
2: I don't even understand half his jokes.
1: No, it's just I've become fascinated. I think I was G'd up by the 100th birthday thing the other night with ZB, and we met old Bill Francis, who's well into his 70s, ex-boss here. Just such an uplifting example of old age and how well you can do it. And Don McKinnon, well into his 80s, I don't want to dud him, but I think he's 88 or 89, just like next level inspirational. So I'm always interested in how people handle age and aging and stuff like that.
0: Oh, we're actually on the brink of something where, like, 80 is going to be the new 30.
1: I think so. Well, it won't be the new 30. So, it could be the new 40 or 50.
0: Could be. All right. We can argue over the numbers, but longevity, evacuation, velocity. The tech is headed that way. So people are going to be living to be 130.
1: Yeah,
2: but you want to be doing that in good health. I don't want to live forever if you're not doing it in good health.
0: Oh,
2: all your capabilities and all that stuff. Yeah.
1: My great-grandmother played tennis until she was 96.
2: Tennis is one of the best sports. In fact, I think it's the best for longevity.
1: Mm. Actually, my great-grandmother might have died when she was 96. She might have played tennis till she was 89.
0: She played tennis at her funeral. Can I just counter argue with the, you know, I want all my faculties?
1: Yes.
0: I actually think that the discipline of age is that you have fewer faculties and you learn to pick things to value. Can I just put that out there?
1: That's an interesting, I'd tend to disagree with that because, I mean, you've got what you've got. So, yes, you cherish and relish what you've got left. I get that part of it. But I don't think you can overcome the moroseness of having lost a faculty that you particularly liked. So, for example, my rapier wit, if I lost that, I'd be really upset.
2: Oh, I would be too, because, you know, what's left if you lose your really good sense of humour?
1: Couldn't agree more.
0: Wait, Katie, can you say that with more enthusiasm?
2: What's left is just you and Glenn thinking that you're both really empathetic and good people.
0: You and Glenn sitting inside the Stockholm syndrome. Both sipping the Kool-Aid, saying, why does everyone else suck so much? You're awesome, bro.
1: Exactly. Yeah. While we're in this room together with our special pumped air, we're happy. And that's all that really counts. Quick question for you. And I was so inspired by a lotto story yesterday. Couple in Rotorua won $1 million. Do you know what they bought with $1 million?
2: What?
1: Clothes steamer.
2: Oh, yeah?
1: Exactly. And I thought, we bought a clothes steamer. And I reckon of all the stuff you buy in terms of iron, clothes steamer, vacuum.
0: What's a clothes steamer?
1: Oh, come on.
0: I know what an iron is. What is it? What is this?
2: It just steams your clothes with hot steam, basically. So you're not actually putting the iron on. You're not putting the metal on the garment. It's very useful for people who shop online because everything arrives crumpled in a million pieces of creases. Yeah. And you can just hang it up. And you've steamed it, and it's all perfect.
1: So it's one of those
0: looks
1: things,
0: like a hair dryer or something.
1: No, it's one of those things, Tim. That if you, they're comparatively speaking cheap, and they do amazing things to your clothes. And it's one of those things that you wouldn't normally think of or get. That's why I was so happy for the millionaires, because that's the first thing they're going to get. And they're bang for buck. I'm talking about your life will be transformed. You'll have beautiful clothes with no creases, and you will have gone, why didn't I have one of these years ago? And that's
2: and that, it doesn't damage the fabric like an iron can.
1: No. It's
0: this sounds like what I need.
1: It is what you need. Go get one today and your life will. Don't get a cheap one. Don't get a mobile or portable one. We've got a Chinese one with a massive base and a big stick. And a big.
2: How do you know?
0: Oh, my goodness.
1: Read the label.
0: All of your Xi Jinping is actually looking at your data right now going,
3: Doesn't Samsung make one that's like a closet that you can just hang things in? And then
2: that's
1: dream. Next level.
2: That's my dream. That's what I want. That's
3: so when you win $1 million, that's what you're going to get.
1: Item. Yeah, that's what we'd get if we had some money. Nice
2: that's
1: to
2: my dream.
1: Nice to see you guys, and we'll catch up next Friday, 8:42.
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0: A high today of 13 degrees. An acceptance from government that local body amalgamation's proven tougher than initially hoped. A warning El Nino could leave Hanmer isolated this summer. In sport, British heavyweights finally agreed to terms for blockbuster bout in December. And should the government move away from buying out properties after severe weather? NZ Herald Premium.
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2: 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Now, Brougham Street is heavy from Barrington all the way through to Waltham. Bit of traffic there. Ferry Road at Aldwyns Road. Again at Lewin Avenue. Papa Nui, you're going to hit traffic there from Chapter Street heading down towards Rugby. 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
1: Hosking.
16: Mike, I laughed and laughed when Katie helped see the error of your ways. Mike, I hate the in-house chat you have on a Friday. See, one good, one bad, one up, one down, one in, one out. Mike, we're off to the Blossom Festival in Alexandra. Paul DeSicki heading off shortly. Ben, thank you for that. You have an awesome time. Mike, I'm married 25 years to a Katie. I have no doubt she's behind my success. After listening to Katie this morning, I have no doubt you're in the same boat. She's got your number. Yes, she does, well and truly. So it was quite something in New York yesterday with Albanese, having discovered one OpenAI had hacked one of his public service facilities in Australia too. They did it quite a long time ago and they didn't tell him. So Sam Altman happened to be in New York at the same time Albanese was, so a task force has been launched and much opprobrium has been tossed about the place. Steve Price with all the details after the news for you, which is next.
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0: It's 8:30 and 9 degrees in Christchurch, Kia ora. I'm Claire Sherwood. An acceptance from RMA Reform Minister Chris Bishop that amalgamation planning became tougher than initially thought. Some local mayors are frustrated with what they're calling a waste of time and money after being pressured to submit amalgamation proposals under tight deadline last month. Cabinet yesterday said it won't make decisions on those proposals until next year, following more analysis and development. Bishop told Mike Hosking the government simply ran out of runway ahead of the election, though there is a sense of relief for some, including from a North Canterbury council over the government's decision to put the merger decisions on hold. Waimakariri Mayor Dan Gordon says he's pleased to see the government isn't rushing.
27: I was proud of how our communities met the unrealistic timeframes we were working with. We welcome the pause so any future reform is properly considered.
0: Also today, Benjamin Netanyahu's speech to the UN General Assembly has triggered a mass walkout. It comes as New York Mayor Zohran Mamdani called the Israeli Prime Minister a war criminal. Many are calling for Netanyahu's arrest after the International Criminal Court warrant issued in 2024. In his speech, Netanyahu lambasted Iran and defended the decision by Israel and the US to launch the opening strikes of the war in February.
28: I vowed to prevent Iran's murderous dictatorship from developing atomic bombs, nuclear weapons aimed at destroying Israel.
0: Back home, and the fast-track application for a new mine on the West Coast's Denniston Plateau has been rejected. Mining company Bathurst Resources says the Environmental Protection Authority has determined the application not complete and must address two technical issues further. With more, here's business reporter Michael Circle.
29: Bathurst says the first issue relates to a wildlife approval and the second concerns the consent of the manager of a reserve. It says it's confident it will be able to resolve the two matters in short order. The company says it will issue another update when the application's been resubmitted.
0: More breathing room for renters as affordability improves across almost every region. The latest Property Brokers report has found the share of income going towards rent has fallen from 44% to 40% nationwide in the year to June. It also recorded an increase in affordability pressures, particularly in the West Coast and Otago, up 7 and 5% respectively. Property Brokers General Manager of Property Management David Faulkner told Mike Hosking rents in the region have started to play catch up.
2: The big cities, the Aucklands, the Wellingtons, the Christchurch, there's very little difference now between provincial New Zealand rents and the major centres.
0: And a warning, new ADHD prescribing rules aren't enough on their own. Changes were introduced in February, allowing GPs and nurse practitioners to diagnose and prescribe medication for ADHD. However, research published in today's New Zealand Medical Journal argues it's not enough to ensure equitable treatment. Academic and GP Stephen Lillis says there's still a lack of guidance on training, with only certain practitioners doing ADHD diagnosis.
3: There's lack of clarity as to where they can go to get a good assessment to see if they've got ADHD, and the cost is still quite onerous.
0: That's News Talk ZB News with Spark for Business.
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4: News Talk ZB Sport. Chief Executive Steve Lancaster has jumped to contextualise New Zealand rugby's financial projections. Stakeholders have met in Wellington to discuss the future shape of the sport, including the Super and NPC competitions, with the governing body facing a deficit between 2027 and 2031.
5: Just to be really clear, that $66 million is projected over 5 years. It is a forecast, and it's a forecast if we do nothing. What I can assure you is that we will not do nothing.
4: Sarah Hirani will bid to attend a fourth Olympics at Los Angeles. The 33-year-old has re-signed with the Black Ferns Sevens side until the end of 2028. The return comes 4 months after the birth of her and husband Connor's son. British heavyweight boxers Anthony Joshua and Tyson Fury have agreed to terms to fight at the Principality Stadium in Cardiff on December 11. Luna Rossa has put down a marker with victory in all three practice races to tune up for the America's Cup preliminary regatta at Naples. The Italian-based crew is helmed by Peter Burling. The All Whites have returned to football for the first time since the World Cup, drawing 2-2 with Palestine and China via the first of four matches in this international window. And Liam Lawson has avoided a high-speed crash with Lewis Hamilton in the second practice session for Formula One's Azerbaijan Grand Prix. The incident occurred as the Racing Bulls driver trailed the Ferrari veteran down the back straight of the Baku City circuit. And just a quick update from the President's Cup Golf and the international team against the United States at the Medina course near Chicago. Ryan Fox playing with Adam Scott day one. Four balls action against Wyndham Clark and Colin Morikawa. They are three down through 11 holes. I'm Nick Bewley. That's News Talk ZB Sport with Generate for award-winning performances. GenerateKiwisaver.co.nz. It's 25 to 9. Mike Hosking is next.
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0: Partly cloudy, some scattered rain developing this morning. Should clear to fine again by this evening. Southwesterlies turning northeasterly as we make our way to today's high of 13 degrees. Overnight will be 4. For the weekend, Saturday, cloud clearing to fine. Northeasterlies turning northwest and a high of 20. Sunday, a bit of rain on the forecast. Should clear to fine for the afternoon. Southwesterlies developing and a high of 13. Right now in the city, it's just gone 9 degrees. You're up to date with news, sport and weather on News Talk ZB.
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7: 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Good morning. Now Brougham Street is heavy from Barrington through to Colombo. Waltham heading up towards Morehouse, slow from time to time. Again, Linwood Avenue at Buckley's, Papua Nui Heaton and Innes, Graham's at Memorial Avenue, moderate to heavy. If your vacuum isn't sucking as it used to, bring it to About Clean.
1: getting to the bottom of the story and calling it like it is. The Mike Hosking Breakfast with Arvida Retirement Communities. 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
8: Mike, you're highly critical to people with the glass half empty comments and views, and yet you're a bit half empty on the dairy being 25% of New Zealand exports. Surely this reflects how damn good we are at it. It also reflects our climate and where the grass grows for long periods of the year and makes us low cost versus competition.
9: Yes.
8: I think you missed my overarching point. There's nothing wrong with us being successful at dairy and at farming and at the rural sector in general. What I'm arguing is the country should be bigger. When a single sector, or in this case, a single company, represents a quarter of our entire exports, and our exports are one of the great income earners we have as a country, then perhaps other bits and pieces of the economy should be growing more, producing more, doing more, so that we're no, as a country, so reliant on one company. Not criticising

0: Medicare breach, and then foreshadowed and went on to talk about even more proposed AI regulations. I mean, it all seems a little odd. The breach itself took place, as you asked, back in August. Now, an open AI agent apparently infiltrated Medicare data, and the agency itself didn't, so, as reported, didn't let the government know about the incident in August until September the 10th. And Labor ministers are quite shocked, they say, about this. It's valued at $1.2 trillion, Medicare, by the way. It used a General Services Australia inbox to raise the breach formally with the government amid lobbying efforts to weaken copyright laws that would allow the tech giant to harvest creators. So this thing and the timing of it is very bizarre. It seems to be a world-first government system hack by this rogue artificial intelligence agent. I think the timing of it is very strange indeed. We might find out more because in about 2 hours or 9 o'clock Australian Eastern Time, Anthony Albanese will address the General Assembly of the UN. I'm not sure that speech is going to get global attention given President Xi and Donald Trump are hanging around the White House as we speak.
1: Do we know if he's made any inroads to getting on the Security Council or not?
0: Had no updates on that whatsoever. I mean, there's only two candidates, so I presume as long as we're prepared to pay the money, we'll be accepted on a part-time basis onto the UN Security Council. He will probably make that announcement after he's made this speech at 9 o'clock,
1: okay. I would imagine. You got your election very shortly in Victoria. I was watching Ben Carroll pouring a pint, which is always, I would have thought, slightly risky. He seemed to do a half-reasonable job. He was doing it at a pub yesterday. When these crime figures you talk about, how big a deal is crime as part of the election campaign and issues that upset people or rile people up?
0: I think it's right up there with potholes. I mean, there you go. I mean, The anger should be aimed at a government that has got us in so much debt that our great-grandchildren are going to be paying it off for years to come. But no, people obviously get very fired up about things like their car being ruined by a pothole or someone stealing stuff. So the crime figures came out yesterday. Interestingly, and imagine saying this, you know, in 2026, robbery, aggravated burglaries and carjackings are all down a little bit. Would you ever imagine we'd be talking about carjackings in a city like Melbourne? But shoplifting's gone through the roof, you know, in the last 12 months. You've got 43,000 offences in a 12-month period. That's up by 2.1%. And it's just, you see it happen. I mean, I don't know if it happens in New Zealand, but people just walk into supermarkets, fill up a trolley and walk out the front door. Yeah. And the security guard is not able to actually physically do anything. People just steal stuff all the time.
1: It's funny you should say that. Under the previous government here, under the Labor government, exactly the same thing happened. It was post-COVID. And it was, and we had the police eventually, we got a new government, the police cracked down on it and sent a message. And it's now, broadly speaking, stopped. But it's top-down attitude, and if they know they get away with it, people literally, there were hundreds of videos that they would walk and grab a slab of beer and as much beef as they could get and simply walk out.
0: Same thing's happening here, and particularly bottle shops. I mean, now every bottle of, you know, single malt whiskey is behind lock and key, and the Liquorland store near me has the front door locked, so the same thing's happening here, and it's just unbelievable. And people are so blatant about it, and no one does anything about it. I mean, not even the police.
1: That's amazing. The how do you feel? This is a very broad-based question because I thought about it after the Swans lost the other day. Dockers, Lions, and the influence in the AFL is not Melbourne-based anymore. Do people in Melbourne care about that, or is that just, you know, the AFL's the AFL now?
0: No, they care about it. I mean, it's not ideal that there's no Melbourne team. It's a national competition, but the grand final is always played at the MCG and will be under contract for the next 25 years. There's still a buzz about the town. I mean, but everyone that I know who has wangled a ticket somehow is going along because their better half wants to go and see Kylie Minogue sing Spinning Around as the pre-match game entertainment. I mean, they're not all that interested in the football itself. They'll see Kylie and probably go to the bar or go home.
1: She's amazing.
0: So, she is amazing. There'll be 100,000 people there. She's fired up about it, pictures of her kicking footies around and all that sort of stuff. But it's finally an Australian act. I mean, I happened to be at one AFL grand final a few years

0: ago where Meatloaf appeared.
1: That's right.
0: And he seemed like he was either off his head on something, or he was tired, or he didn't care. But he picked up about $1 million for doing a very bad song for 5 minutes.
1: It's interesting that, because Tones and I has been the NRL debate, and she, I mean, Tones and I, God bless her, I mean, I wouldn't have thought she was much chopped, but she was offered $1 million, then didn't want to sing the song they wanted her to sing, so she's missed out. Does Kylie get $1 million? Is that what you pay for the AFL?
0: Probably more than that. It'd be double that, I would think, and, wow, and even a bit more. You know, the AFL's got plenty of dough, so they don't care. But she's a huge attraction, and probably will be the highlight of the day, to be honest.
1: Wouldn't you, if you were Kylie Minogue, or if they offered you $2 million, I mean, short of you being Mick Jagger or, you know, somebody like that, if they offered you $2 million, you'd sing whatever they want, wouldn't you?
0: I'm not sure they would be offering me $2 million.
1: No.
0: And I can't sing, but if that happened, yes, I would do whatever they wanted me to do.
1: You have a good weekend, mate. We'll see you next year. Steve Price out of Australia. Unemployment rate 4.6 there. They did create some more jobs, but the participation rate's always the problem. It doesn't dent the RB's desire to increase the cash rate, so that's going ever higher. Victoria, not surprisingly, highest unemployment in Australia at 5.2. Lowest is New South Wales at 4.3. 8:45.
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11: Fuel prices might not be playing ball, but the good sports at Stadium Cars are always on their game. With over 120 Toyota hybrids currently in stock, you'll win every time you fill up. It's another reason why Stadium Cars was voted Buyerscore's number one large dealership in Canterbury for 2026.
1: $3 million she gets for 20 minutes, Kylie Minogue. $3 million, which beats the $2.5 million they paid for Snoop Dogg and Katy Perry. Tones and I were offered $1 million for 10. So $1 million for 10 is 2 for 20. So Kylie's getting paid well, proving that the AFL pays better than the NRL. It's also a long weekend in Victoria, of course, because that's the sort of thing they do. Barnaby Joyce has revealed the price of supporting the coalition if there's a hung parliament. He wants pro-mining policies, wants new dams, and

0: a revival of the $45 billion inland rail project. He would seek to scrap the climate change department, deregulate the farming sector, cut taxes like tobacco excise and slash immigration numbers. And that would be the price he would be. I assume he spoke on behalf of Hanson, I guess. There was another warning. Yet another warning came out from Jim Chalmers yesterday about the federal budget and the deficit passing $1 trillion. Fastest growing component of the Commonwealth spending. When the fastest growing component of your expenditure, this applies to you or I or a country, is debt, you've done something wrong. Stats, I've been meaning to get this up all week, but I ran out of time. They do these stats in Australia, and I don't know why they don't do them here. I assume they don't do them here. I've never seen them. But they have a stat for nighttime spending. So the nighttime economy, and Australians are going out on average 80 times a year. Is that a lot? Seems to me to be a lot. 80 times a year. 15% increase from last year. Sydney closing the gap on Melbourne. Melbourne's the top nighttime economy. I'm assuming most of the nighttime economy in Melbourne is criminal activity. A lot of criminals out at nighttime in Melbourne, so I assume that side of the equations. This all comes from Visa. Southwest Sydney is where all the action is. Bars, pubs, entertainment, fast food, retail, dining, Parramatta, Blacktown, and the inner southwest. Increase in activities in suburbs because people work from home, so therefore once you work from home, you don't need to be in town, so you do it locally. And they say it's the result of long-term planning on public spaces, precinct activation. So in other words, if your local area is doing something, and they had a law. Now, do we have this law in New Zealand? They stopped in New South Wales. They have vibrancy laws. So they teared up or tore up no entertainment clauses, restrictions on genres of music and venues. You can play any sort of music you want. And they stopped single neighbour noise complaints. Now, do we have that here? Can a single neighbour offer up a noise complaint that can close you down? They've stopped that. You've got to have multiple noise complaints. So anyway, the upside is it seems that the nighttime economy in Australia is booming, and I don't know why we don't measure it in the same way. 9 minutes away from nine.
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2: Lose an hour's sleep, not your life. Good morning. We've got a bit of traffic. QE2 Drive at Marshland Road. Again, Greers at Harewood. Also, Papanui Heaton and Innes. And again, Memorial Avenue at Graham's. John's Road, a moderate patch approaching Sawyer's Arms. You're going to hit traffic on the Southern Motorway just after Curlitt's heading in towards the city. Install smoke alarms where you sleep this daylight saving.
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0: 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Hosking. Other thing I didn't realise is, did you know there's a law in Britain, a law, means you can't drink beer at the football? You can't drink beer at the football, as in the soccer, in front of the pitch. So you can do it in one of the rooms, in a lounge, whatever, but you can't do it in front of the pitch. And that was the law, that because Burnham mentioned it the other day and he wants to change it. He says it's discriminatory, and it's the only sport that does it. It's football. Came in under, you remember Leon Britton, under Thatcher, back in the 80s. They said it was all a bit much, people got carried away, and we've got to stop it. So they made a law. Anyway, they may or may not be about to flip that. 5 minutes away from nine.
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0: Now I've got Bathurst news, not just the Bathurst 1000, which is coming up shortly. This is the Bathurst 12-hour, which is the endurance race in February.
2: As we revealed earlier in the year, the Bathurst 12-hour organisers were going to have a crack at getting Max Verstappen over. And with the release of the calendar, we've got a week and a half over either side of the F1 event. So it looks like it's going to happen. And not just happen, we've had expressions of interest from Max. So he won't be driving with Brock Feeney in a Ford, as has been reported. It will be in his team, the Max Verstappen.com racing team, in an AMG.
0: That's exciting. There's more.
2: This one is even bigger, and one that I certainly didn't see coming, but Kimi Antonelli himself could be on the way over. Wow. So an expression of interest has come in on behalf of Kimi's father, Marco. He drives GT3 over in Italy, and it's been a lifelong ambition of his, one, to drive the mountain, two, to team up with his son. So it would be a huge story to have that father and son combination.
0: Now, that's because Valentino Rossi, as in motorcycles, who has competed in the event, knows the family well. So if you got Verstappen and Antonelli, Antonelli almost certainly is going to prove to be the world champion by the time that this comes around in February. Also, a couple of other names.
2: We've got another two interested, and that's Lance Stroll and Valtteri Bottas. So.
3: Wow.
0: Valtteri. With obviously not motor racing fans, but Valtteri Bottas has got a nice homestay, Valtteri Bottas, in WA. You can rent Valtteri's place. Is it WA or SA? I can't remember. I think it's WA. Anyway, and Lance Stroll. He'll be looking forward to driving something really fast.
4: And then where do you think he'll crash first?
0: Which corner will take him out? Anyway, that's enough of us. There is F1 over the weekend, so you enjoy that. Don't forget to put your clock forward, otherwise you'll be early for the show. Actually, be early for the show. Be early, and then we'll get going. Maybe I'll be early. Anyway, you have a good weekend. We'll see you Monday. Happy days.
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13: It's 9 o'clock and 11 degrees in Christchurch. Kia ora, I'm Claire Sherwood. The Christchurch mayor says he's not surprised by the government's decision to delay amalgamation decisions. Councils had 3 months to develop and submit proposals under the Head Start process, but Cabinet since announced it'll now consider the proposals next year, saying more analysis and development is needed. Mayor Phil Major says the delay is just part of the process. Meanwhile, Waimakariri Mayor Dan Gordon says he's pleased things are not being rushed, while Selwyn Mayor Lydia Glidden says the delay is what it is.
14: We've invested significant effort into this process, consulting with our community, and we really owe it to them to share their views and ensure that their voice continues to be heard.
13: Also today, the Transport Accident Investigation Commission is stressing the importance of effective emergency aircraft evacuation. Its report into an engine fire on an Air New Zealand flight from Christchurch to Wellington in 2024 found the aircraft landed safely, but the evacuation took almost twice the 1.5 minute certification benchmark. Chief Investigator Louise Cook says the Commission's recommended Air New Zealand improve safety briefings, safety cards and crew training.
15: Any increase in evacuation time increases the risk to life. It's not simply about just getting off the aircraft. It has to be done quickly, correctly. It has to be done safely.
13: The insurance industry is uncertain about a potential government insurer, an idea floated by consultants. Firm Melville Jessop Weaver notes it's a rough outline aiming to generate discussion rather than being a formal proposal. The paper suggests a government insurer would provide relatively high fees for otherwise uninsurable homes, allowing buyouts in the event of a severe flood. Insurance Council CEO Chris Farfoy says the market model doesn't need a change, noting we already have the Natural Hazards Commission.
16: We think that makes sure that there's an appropriate amount of risk covered by the NHC, which is backed by the taxpayer, but that the private sector is there kind of doing the heavy lifting.
13: Funding for North Canterbury's new after-hours urgent care facility is nearing the finish line. Local Democracy reports Health NZ plans to confirm the money for Rangiora Medical Facility within a month. Rosie Leishman has the update.
17: The clinic's consented to operate 8am to 10pm, 7 days a week, and longer hours if demand grows. The government is funding extra staff, and Waimakariri District Council is contributing up to $3.5 million. Southlink Education Trust plans to open the facility by the end of the year.
13: Hanmer Springs residents are being warned to have a grab bag ready and prepare homes as Canterbury braces for an extra hot, dry summer. El Nino conditions are expected to bring longer dry periods, stronger winds and hotter summer days, increasing the fire risk. Hurunui's Hanmer Springs is no stranger to fire and extreme wind. So Fire and Emergency Canterbury Community Risk Manager Dean Harker says the community is already preparing themselves.
18: Hanmer Springs also has a large tourist population. If there was an emergency, is there awareness inside those homes for what those people should do if they had to evacuate?
19: And Kiwi kids can't get enough of local authors. Whitcoulls has announced its top 50 kids' books list for 2026 with a record-breaking 24 New Zealand titles. The top 10 include the Lindley Dodd classic Harry McCleary from Donaldson's Dairy, as well as Kat Quinn's Kiwi the Kiwi and Lee Chen's

0: Detective Bean series. That's Newstalk ZB News. With My Food Bag, one less thing to think about, dinner sorted.
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2: To Newstalk ZB Sport, a boost for Canterbury's Grace Brooker after coming to terms with a lack of broadcast coverage for rugby's Farah Palmer Cup. The women's side will play at the new stadium here in Christchurch for the first time tomorrow as part of a double header with their male NPC counterparts. However, their match won't be televised after Sky's decision to strip back the number of FPC matches produced. Brooker's thankful the Canterbury Union have given them the opportunity to reach a larger audience by playing at Te Kaha.
3: We see you as athletes, we validate you as people, as athletes, so you've earned this and you deserve to play at a stadium like that. So a bit of a pat on the back after a little bit of disappointment with the media.
2: Sky says a range of factors are considered when determining which matches are scheduled for broadcast, including the wider men's schedule, production logistics and resources. Canterbury Rugby will stream the FPC match on their channels at their cost. Honours are even at 2-2 in the opening four balls at golf's President's Cup on the Medina course in Chicago. Ryan Fox and Adam Scott are 3 down through 12 holes against Americans Wyndham Clark and Colin Morikawa. The Kims, Siwoo and Tom are 1 up through 11 against Chris Goddard and Patrick Cantlay. Justin Thomas and Jackson Koivin lead for the United States, but Hideki Matsuyama and Ryo Hisatsune are ahead for the internationals. The Minwoo Lee Sungjae Im contest against Scotty Scheffler and Sam Burns is tied through 14 holes. And Mercedes's George Russell has topped the times for both Formula One practice sessions in Azerbaijan as he battles teammate Kimi Antonelli for this year's world title. Antonelli broke down with a loss of hydraulic pressure, technically described as gremlins in his machine, but heads into tomorrow's 15th round on the Baku Street Circuit with an 81-point lead over Russell in the standings. I'm Nick Bewley. That's Newstalk ZB News and Sport. To coming up 9:06, Kerry Woodham is next.
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0: Cloud increasing about midday today, some patchy rain on the forecast, and then should clear to fine by this evening. Northeasterlies and a high of 13 degrees, overnight 4. For the weekend, Saturday, cloud clearing to fine. Northeasterlies turning northwest, and the maximum will be 20. Then Sunday, rain, but clearing to fine by afternoon. Southwesterlies and 13 degrees. Right now, it is 11 degrees on Newstalk ZB.
1: Newstalk ZB Christchurch, time saver traffic.
4: 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Fendleton, Harper and Deans, Memorial Avenue at Island, moderate to heavy. Again on Riccarton Road at Whaerunui and Yaltos at Pier. We've got a bit of traffic on the Southern Motorway, pretty much from Barrington through to Colombo. Snorkel, the award-winning king of aerial lifting equipment, snorkellifts.co.nz. Time saver traffic and travel.
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News Talk ZB, it is 9:07. A very, very good morning to you. Welcome to Friday. Daylight saving is looming. Be prepared. 0800 80 10 80 is the number to call. You can text me 9292 ZBZB. 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Alrighty, here we go. The political parties have pressed go on their election campaigns, and every morning from now until November 7, we'll have a full smorgasbord of party promises to pick over. Lucky, lucky us. Of course, most of them aren't worth the paper they're printed on. The minor parties have the luxury of promising you a pony and a castle and fairy bread for the rest of your life. Then when it comes time to

0: dump up after the election, they'll be all, oh, soz, we really wanted to, but those mean Nats / Labourites wouldn't let us. Sorry. So everything you hear, take with a grain of salt. And everything the two main parties promise, ask yourself how they expect us to pay for it, because they won't be paying for it out of their party war chests. We will be. You and me. So ask yourself, when the policies come out from National and Labour, think like a supermodel. One of the OG supermodels, Linda Evangelista, famously said, I don't get out of bed for less than $10,000 a day. And that was back in the 80s. I'll be serious coin now. Ask yourself, when you hear the policies promised by National and Labour, is this worth me getting out of bed for, to do a full day's work and pay my taxes? Back to the breakfast buffet of election promises. New Zealand First says it will cut the tax rate for small businesses by almost a third, from 28 to 20%. The reduced rate would apply to companies with a turnover under $30 million, which sounds like small businesses are pretty big businesses. They say, New Zealand First, it will cost $1 billion, but that will be more than returned with increased productivity, long-term investment, an increase in labour demand, employment and wages. But what would you do if your tax was cut by 8%? Where would you put that extra money? Because it comes back to the reason why you started your own business, became your own boss. Is it to be the next Bill Gates? There are a number of you that I've talked to over the years who could grow your businesses, but you don't want the hassle. You could take on more staff, but you don't want to. Once your business gets to a certain turnover, you want to kick back and enjoy life. Coach the kids' sport. Take time off during the holidays. It's the batch, the boat, the BMW mentality. You have enough for the life you want to live. You don't want to invest in new capital or more staff or do more hours or pack your bags and head overseas and hustle for the next contract. Why? You know, you've achieved a level of comfort that you're happy with. You don't want to be a billionaire. So what does success look like to you? If you became your own boss, if you set up your own business, what was that for? To give you freedom? To give you independence? To make a fortune? If you were left, if New Zealand First got this one over the line in a coalition agreement with National or Labour, what would you do with that extra 8%? Do like New Zealand First believes you will, reinvest it back in the business? Or would you use it to just live your best life, get there faster? And I'd love to know the motivation behind setting up your own business. For the people who've phoned me over the years, it's been about lifestyle, about making your own choices, making your own decisions. It's not been about chasing the buck, but I'd love to hear from you. 0800 80 10 80 is the number to call. It is 12 minutes past nine.
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10: 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That is what the tax system is.
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11: News Talk ZB. Good morning to you, Mike.
12: Good morning. How are you today?
11: Really well, thank you.
12: Awesome. Yep, you asked for people to ring in and say why they're doing their businesses, and you gave two options, really. You gave the option of set up a lifestyle or make billions of dollars. And
11: is there a third?
12: That compelled me. There is a third, actually.
11: Okay.
12: And it's a stupid bloody reason, to be fair with you. You know, I was working in real estate myself and for 25 years and had a lot of success, owned a business, owned multiple businesses, sold lots of houses, made lots of money. One day we had a big medical calamity with our daughter.
11: Oh.
12: And I saw everything. It's like there was a crack and the light got in.
11: Yeah.
12: And I saw it for what it was, and I saw the real estate industry for what it was. And that was in 2019. But what I saw was massive amounts of money being spent finding buyers that are already available to agents. They're in the market today. They've missed out on properties. They came to last week's open homes. They're ringing agents up. They're dropping letters into their offices saying, hey, I'm looking for a house. Can you ring me if you find one like this? They're desperate to find houses, you know. Even though it's a buyer's market, they still want to find the right house for themselves. And so agents are saying, oh, we don't really know. They say they know the buyers till they win the listing. And then they say you've got to actually spend $5,000 on advertising to make sure you got all the buyers. And that's just a rort, because if you bring what was happening when his daughter was sick and really sick. I mean, she was close to death. She was 5 months old.
11: Oh,
12: and,
11: my.
12: She had major operations. She ended up in crash. She was flying from Nelson. They said she wouldn't survive. And, yeah, it was a really extraordinarily traumatic time. And she underwent hours of surgery. She was in a sort of a coma style for about 5 or 6 weeks.
11: A little 5 months old?
12: Yeah.
11: Oh.
12: So she had a diaphragmatic hernia, and
11: they
12: didn't diagnose it at birth. And all of her intestines one day just suddenly passed through her diaphragm, tore through her diaphragm. And we're in a chest cavity, so she had all of her intestines, small and large, in a chest cavity, and it crushed her lung, it was crushing her heart. They had to cut her open, they cut her from side to side, cut her diaphragm, took all of her stuff out, took hours and hours, I think 6 hours, and then they didn't know if she'd survive, and then they had more operations. But in the meantime, I had a very successful real estate business here in Nelson, and I had clients ring out saying, oh, you know, I want to sell the house, and I was just sending them buyers, just because I wasn't really interested, so I was finding buyers that I knew and connecting them, and they were just selling properties. And when I came back, I realized that all the money I was taking for advertising was actually just building my real estate business. So if I got my team to, all of my team, 10 salespeople went out and got 10 grand each this week or this month, then we would spend $100,000

0: on market in our local marketplace, we would be the most successful real estate company because we'd be seen to be doing all the business. So it's not actually about finding the buyers, it's about building the company. And I actually couldn't do this anymore. I couldn't sell the advertising anymore. It's like, I just couldn't do it. I couldn't bring myself to it because I knew it was wrong. So I had to leave the industry and set up a business. And so I aligned myself with John Bolton from Squirrel Mortgages.
1: Yeah.
0: And we set up a business that buyers can go into the system, say, you know, this is what we want, this is what we're looking for. And before vendors go to the market, they can jump onto Yelsa and just enter their property address, their price, and see all the buyers that are local for them. So we're now beta testing that in Nelson. It's going really well. We've got 190 buyers in Nelson. We've had nearly 400 vendors in Nelson stick in their property addresses and find buy matches. They haven't come to the market yet, but they'll come to the market over the summer.
1: Like Tinder for real estate.
0: Tinder for real estate. Yeah. And I never set it up because I wanted to make money. In actual fact, I set it up because I couldn't continue to see the system shafting New Zealand homeowners anymore. And it really got the better of me and it really upset me. And I wished I'd never started, to be honest with you, because it's just taken my whole life over. And it's been a really hard job because the real estate industry can't stand me. They just throw rocks at me because, of course, if I can connect you with buyers for your property, you know, the real estate industry's value goes down, you know.
1: But and so, there must be a certain amount that you have to make to keep the life that you have or to support.
0: Well, the thing was, I was living an incredible life beforehand. We had trips to Japan and go on holiday. And now I live below the breadline. And for the last 5 years, I've been eligible for family assistance because I'm building this. I refuse to back out. If we were building this for money, we should never have done it. You know? That's the reality.
1: Are you happier now?
0: No.
1: Are you not happier?
0: No, I'm not happier because, this has become kind of my life's work, and it can be very bloody isolating, you know?
1: Right.
0: And so it's not like I'm making money. It's not like I'm, but I'm just determined that, that this is the future of real estate, directly connecting. It's happened in that taxi industry. Someone wants a ride. Someone needs a car. Someone's got a car, in the accommodation industry. I've got a spare bedroom. Why not in real estate?
1: Be a disruptor.
0: The reason in real estate, I'll tell you why not, is because of the amount of money that's spent on advertising. So you get these massive social influencers. Like Trade Me owns Stuff News, half of Stuff News. So Trade Me's never going to actually talk about us. The New Zealand Herald owns half of OneRoof, so they're not even going to talk about us, because if our system takes off and takes 20% of people find their buyers without advertising, then Trade Me and OneRoof will lose 20% of their income.
1: So I said at the beginning that there were, one was to be independent, be your own boss, not necessarily wealthy, the other was to be filthy rich. What is your reason?
0: Because I want to cause social change. I'm not trying to be a martyr. I hate it. I wish I'd never started, but it just got the better of me, and I wanted to cause social change, and I started, and now I can't stop.
1: Well, there you go. Okay, a disruptor. Little rebel. Cool. Thank you, Mike. News Talk ZB 921.
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6: Sorry, officer. I'm running late for work and I didn't realise I was speeding. I can't have been that much over, though. I mean, everyone's going that fast. And I'm the one that gets pulled
7: over the centre lane and crashed into an oncoming vehicle. She was going too fast, lost control. The fire team's attempting to remove the driver. We've heard it all. We've seen it all. Slow down.
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7: Newstalk ZB. Good morning to you, Sean.
8: Good morning, Kerry.
7: You've got a food business, Helen says.
8: I've got a small bakery. I've got about 12 to 15 staff, depending on how busy it gets.
7: Yeah.
8: I grew that from three people, myself, my wife, and my sister-in-law.
7: Yeah.
8: And that was 4 years ago. And but I've been in the food industry for about 30 years. And I've had two small business before this bakery, and I grew it to a point now that I've got a comfortable lifestyle, but to get any bigger, it means more costs, more time. I've already given like 70 to 80 hours a week to grow the business, to be bigger and to grow the business. I have to go automation and put infrastructure into buying a warehouse or renting a warehouse and setting up a bigger manufacturing place. It's not what I want after 20 years. It's just like, you know, your body's already worn out, and I've got a surgery, probably a shoulder surgery, in about a year's time. And I'm heading up to 50, and we've got one son. We want another kid, and if I don't do it now, I'll never do it. So if I put more time into a business, it's just going to be more cost.
7: Yeah.
8: Like life cost. Everything's a sacrifice.
7: And you've reached a turnover and an income that gives you a life you like without wanting more?
8: Yeah, I love working with people, but it's like it's a lot of people's skills to manage that many people. And you get that comfortable lifestyle, but you still got to trust people. But if you want to get bigger, you got to get automation. And you're going to start losing that little bit of artisan about what you do, and having that people connection as well. So depending on what you want as well, if you want to be bigger, you have to really put a lot more money into the plant side. But if you stay small, you really like a little family when you have staff that work that many hours with you as well. So you get to that point where life is good now, where you can find a little bit of a balance. But
7: yeah. What time does the alarm go off when you're baking?
8: It's I'm a little bit lucky now. I've got two shifts that start at 3 a.m. and then one shift starts at 8 a.m. So I start on the later shift now. I've done my hard yard. I've got the younger people to do the earliest shift now.
7: Well, how do you find kids or young people that are willing to get up at 3 a.m. rather than come home at 3 a.m.?
8: It takes a special breed of people to work in the food industry, but I pay them well, and I try to instill them a lot of working skills, and they have a pathway to

0: to get promoted in the business, and they get to learn more things. They don't stay at one station forever. So it's a business where we've been there for 4 years, and 80% of the staff has been there for about 3 to 4 years. So we don't have a big high turnover, but it's what keeps the business consistent is keeping good staff.
1: Yeah. Well, it sounds like you look after them well, and it sounds like you've reached where you want to be. So any more money coming into you wouldn't necessarily go into the business. It would just improve your life.
0: Pretty much. I haven't had a holiday in maybe 15 years, and last year we took our first holiday overseas, and most of the holidays were in New Zealand, but yeah. Like a proper holiday, and I finally got to take my son to Disneyland, and that was a dream, you know?
1: Yeah. Oh, good on you, Sean. Where's your bakery? Can you want us to give it a shout? Or?
0: Yeah, it's Levain Artisan Bakery in Brookhouse Bay.
1: Oh, I've heard of that. Oh, my goodness, yes. I know people who drive across town to come and visit you.
0: Oh, yeah. Thank you.
1: Yeah, you've won awards too, haven't you?
0: We won the Supreme Pie Award this year.
1: That's right. Well, yeah, you can kind of now kick back. I've got the Supreme Pie Award. I've done my 30 years of 2 a.m. alarm clocks. Yeah, more Disneyland with the sun. And that's exactly what I was talking about. Good on you, Sean. Levain, Blockhouse Bay. Yeah, I know people. Yeah, I know people who drive across like many hours to get there. News Talk ZB, it's 9:30. Kerry Woodham. If you grew up in New Zealand, chances are Wall and Dog from Foot Rock Flats feel a bit like old friends. 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Now that wonderful Kiwi legacy is helping to create another one. The Ball family has joined Water Safety New Zealand for Legends Live On, raising money for water safety education and drowning prevention across Aotearoa. 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
8: When beer pong was considered irresponsible by those who wear pyjamas to bed, the Alternative Commentary Collective teamed up and rebranded it Kiwi Pong. The 2026 edition of the Kiwi Pong World Series in association with So Beer is headed to Go Media Stadium with not only a record amount of teams, but the biggest prize pool ever offered. Text Pong to 3236 to get the details. 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
2: With Your Ride, New Zealand's number one taxi app, download Your Ride today. A paper shared with Climate Minister Simon Watts's office from a consulting firm proposes a hypothetical government-backed flood insurer that could address uninsurable properties in high-risk areas. Labor and National are being asked to take a united approach towards local body amalgamation, using the establishment of the Auckland Supercity in 2010 as a blueprint. Delegates from 26 countries have attended the Indo-Pacific Armies Management Seminar in Auckland, identifying China, North Korea and Russia as the region's potential adversaries. Fresh worries about the dangers of Meta smart glasses, now available in New Zealand, with wearers able to easily see what people are typing on phones or laptops. School holiday domestic departures and arrivals at Auckland Airport will peak today, while tomorrow marks the busiest day for international departures. Health insurance disputes surge as premiums rise and cover is capped. See more at nzherald.co.nz. Back to Kerry Woodham.
3: Thank you very much, Malcolm. It is 25 minutes to 10. As we've been discussing, New Zealand First is promising to slash the company tax rate for small businesses from 28 to 20%. The policy would apply to firms with turnover under $30 million and cost about $1 billion a year. Winston Peters says it would boost investment, jobs and economic growth. Business NZ Chief Executive Catherine Rich joins me now. Very good morning to you.
4: Good morning, Kerry.
3: Would it though? Would it boost investment, jobs and economic growth?
4: Potentially, yes. Yes, it could. Business New Zealand for a long time has advocated for lowering the corporate tax rate because we're not competitive with the rest of the world. So the New Zealand First idea is certainly worth considering. It's bold, it's new. Obviously, it needs to be researched for implementation, but yeah. Why not discuss it?
3: Absolutely, why not discuss it? Although, so, and this is only anecdotal, I'm only speaking anecdotally here. So many small to medium business owners that I've spoken to say they have reached a level of turnover they're comfortable with. They don't want to grow anymore. They could easily take on more staff. They could hustle for more contracts. Yep. They could put more capital into their business. They don't want to. They want to coach the kids' sport, have a few holidays, live a life.
4: And that makes good sense, Kerry, because people want a lot more than just running their businesses. They want to balance things. But I'm sure they'd also want to keep more of their own profit so that they can make a decision about whether they invest in their business or actually take more out and enjoy it. Because when I look at the New Zealand First idea, and 99% of New Zealand businesses earn less than $30 million. So their policy would potentially cover a lot of New Zealand businesses. Certainly, it would bring us well below below the OECD tax average, which is about 24%.
3: 24.5%. Yeah.
4: It could make a tangible difference. Clearly, needs to be worked through, you know, get the Ministry of Business and IRD and all the tax experts to take a look. But it could transform New Zealand business. I think it's really worth considering.
3: There would be businesses that would grow, I can see that, but then a lot of them might just take the money, then they'd be taxed at the higher tax rate anyway, so the government gets it anyway.
4: Yes, they could, but equally a firm could say, I'm going to, it's going to improve my cash flow, so I am going to employ another fellow New Zealander, or I am going to invest in that new piece of machinery. It just gives business people a few more choices and the ability to enjoy, have more of a say about how they spend that profit. Now, a lot of small business people, they might make ends meet, they might derive a salary, but being in a business is tough, it's challenging. This is something that I think could make a difference to a lot of small businesses. So I think we've welcomed a lower tax rate across the board. We'd like it brought down for everybody, but certainly the New Zealand First policy is worth

0: to business. But you know, often when you hear politicians talk about the well, how well Ireland and Singapore and a few other key countries have done, you know, tax is a big part of that. Tax is a big part of their story. And you know, one of the things that could possibly happen is you could get some small business owners, and actually not that small if you're under 30 million, saying, well, I'm going to come to New Zealand from Australia. I remember I ran the Food and Grocery Council, when I ran the Food and Grocery Council a number of years ago, the reverse had happened. One of our members had said, I'm thinking about where I'm going to open my new office and my new factory. And they thought about going to Australia because of the 25% small business tax rate. I'm not sure exactly what they did, but it gets people thinking.
1: It does get people thinking. I just wonder whether we, you know, and that's something that numerous economists and business leaders have pointed out, is that we have a, we were kind of like the millennials before the millennials, that we wanted a work-life balance before it was a thing.
0: We did. We want different things now than our parents and grandparents. But equally, we want to earn enough to be able to pay our bills, have a holiday, employ people, and not, you know, stay up with sleepless nights thinking, how am I going to pay IRD tomorrow? And I think some small business policies can make a big difference to make it easier to do business. And what I like about the New Zealand First policy is at least it's putting it on the table for
1: That's
0: discussion to
1: true.
0: say we can bring it down. Clearly, it's complex. IRD and tax specialists will have a say, but I haven't heard any arguments yet as to why it's so complex.
1: No, that's true. It's, I think every time I speak to successful business owners, I'm just in awe of the time they've put in, the risks they've taken, the stress they've put themselves under. Like, one guy, the guy I spoke to most recently, said that he was sitting up at 3 or 4 in the morning with smoking. His wife had had the babies, so he didn't want to disturb her. He had no money to pay everybody he owed money to. He needed to keep his good name, you know, and now he's sitting pretty, you know, and people say, oh, well, didn't you do well? And he's like, yeah,
0: Yeah,
1: she
0: and
1: was touch
0: that's the
1: and go for a
0: stress.
1: while.
0: Yeah, that's the stress that only a small business owner knows. And you think about it, we've got so many stressed businesses right now. If you're in hospo, retail, cafes, restaurants, there are so many businesses which have just done it tough, particularly over the last 6 years. So what I like about this idea for discussion is that it's saying if you do make a profit and you've got something left over, this will allow that small business owner to make a choice as to whether they want to invest it, hire someone else, or in fact just have a little bit more in their own bank account, because a lot of small business people are part of the working poor. Many small business people I've spoken to, in some cases, particularly not just in the startup phase, but even when they're cranking, can still be earning less than many of their own staff. It's tough.
1: It is tough. Thank you, Catherine. Lovely to talk with you. Catherine Rich, Business NZ
0: Thank you.
1: Chief Executive. Love to get your views on this, as indeed would Catherine. Would the tax rate make a difference? Our texter says the tax rate's irrelevant right now for most small businesses. Many of us are losing money and not paying tax anyway, says one. And remember, we had, what was his name? He writes guest editorials for Stuff, I think. He was saying that a lot of small business owners are addicted to that adrenaline, like keeping all those balls in the air and thinking, holy heck, am I going to make it this week, next week, the week after? And it becomes a kind of cycle, perhaps not a healthy one, but one where you are skating close to the edge, and that becomes quite addictive. That, whew, made it. Don't know how I did it, but I did. News Talk ZB, it is 16 to 10.
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8: Slashing tax is a race to the bottom, says Owen. We cut ours, other countries cut theirs, and tiny New Zealand has even less money for vital services. My friends in Ireland evidenced their boom-bust cycle decades ago when major corporates like Motorola screwed the government down on tax, then up and left for a lower Dutch auction tax rate elsewhere, says Owen, which is a fair point. Hi, John.
9: Good morning, how are you?
8: Good, thanks.
9: It's good. My thoughts are I own a small business, which has been quite profitable in its day, and then since COVID, not quite so profitable like a lot of businesses. And I think certainly the tax needs looking at. I don't know what the tax rate should be, but it is very high at the moment. And particularly for smaller businesses, it does take a lot of the money out that you make that you could invest elsewhere. And if I think back to when we were making, we're getting back there now, but when we were making solid profits every year, what a lot of people don't realise is that money doesn't just go in your back pocket. I think Catherine said something to this effect, that a lot of it gets reinvested into the business.
8: Yeah.
9: And I think that's what Gerald Winston is on about. But if I look at my business, I run vehicles, I've got lifting machinery, other stuff, trailers, tools, bits and pieces that I buy, and it does get reinvested, and that money then washes through other businesses. So in terms of, is it money lost to the economy? It really isn't. It's a money go-round to some extent.
8: Yes.
9: And most small businesses, outside of taking a wage, you reinvest pretty much everything that you make to make the business bigger. And I know you're saying a lot of people say that, they get to a point where they're happy. They still have to reinvest in their business to make it run. You can't just run the same ute for 15 years. You can't run the same tools for 15 years. You've got to replace stuff, and that's where the money comes from. It comes out of your profit.
8: Would you build your business back up again if you had more money to decide what to do with?
9: I am at the moment. As I say, we're getting back there now, and I'm investing heavily in advertising this year.
8: Right.
9: I've bought a new vehicle. Yep. I've employed an extra installer. You know, so the money is going straight back into the business to get it back to

0: critical mass and performing well.
1: Right. I wondered what it was going to take. Was it an investment of time? Was it an investment of any surplus cash at the end of a week? But you've answered that.
0: Yeah. So I think, you know, right now I expect I will have to pay tax this year for the first time in a wee while. Income tax.
1: Yeah.
0: Corporate tax. Well, it's sort of gone up and down. One year I'll have a tax credit, which will get swallowed up by a bit of a profit, and then da-de-da. But I think I might actually have to pay something this year. So that's actually quite a nice feeling. But,
1: I bet.
0: It's been, you know, for most small businesses, I'm in construction, and for most small businesses, it's been really, really tough the last 5 years. And I think people who are sitting there on a wage look at profit and go, wow, you're making all this money. But as I say, you know, you had a guy on who owned a Pack and Save last week, and he was saying, you know, we might make 3.5%, but most of that goes straight back into the business and plant and other things. And he's dead right. And it doesn't matter how big or small you are, that's typically what happens.
1: Interesting. Thanks, John. I'm glad things are on the up, and I can't believe it, but I'm glad you're paying tax this year. News Talk ZB, it is 9 to 10.
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9: Morning, Kerry. I think lowering the corporate tax rate to 20% is a very good policy idea. I first saw it last night or this morning on the Radio New Zealand internet site. The last few years, I've observed, you know, that unpicking or, you know, the degradation of the manufacturing industry. So I've been, you know, crunching a few ideas with people how to grow or build up our manufacturing sector. We're good at that in the primary, you know, food manufacturing, so our strengths. And we just came to the idea the best way would be to offer lower tax, you know, targeted into that industry.

0: say, you know, start a new plant or a new company. But the problem with that is if you offer them, you know, a tax break for 5 or 10 years, it's unfair to existing businesses. But lowering it across the board, all corporates, all companies and businesses to 20% is great. Interestingly, I saw recently on, you know, in Turkey, in ancient Turkey, the cities, Smyrna, or there was one city that was levelled by an earthquake in Roman times, and they re-established the city and the businesses and agriculture by the Romans said zero tax for a number of years, and that's how they rebuilt the whole city. But on an individual company level, I think it would be great because companies can retain earnings, retain capital, and expand. You know, so it supports efficient businesses doing that. It's brilliant. Very good. It's probably the best way to grow businesses or any sector on an individual level. But may attract companies to invest from overseas and start businesses. So it's definitely going to flow through to jobs. Definitely. Mm.
1: Okay. Good to hear. Sounds vaguely. Yeah. I think we can say that the News Talk ZB Friday morning 9 to 10 audience is broadly supportive of the New Zealand First policy. We're coming up to the news at 10. Taking us there is Seal, because he's heading to New Zealand for the first time, headlining the 2027 summer concert tour alongside Bastille, Sophie Ellis-Bextor and Level 42. Gosh, didn't we used to pound that one out in the discos of the 80s? Level 42, I haven't thought of them since about 1982. The two-day tour hits Wānaka and Taupō over Auckland anniversary weekend. Tickets are on sale from October 1st, which is coming rapidly, October 1st. Seal and Kiss from a Rose will take us through to the news.

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3: It's 10 o'clock and 12 degrees in Christchurch. Kia ora, I'm Claire Sherwood. Environment Canterbury wants certainty on local government reform as the can gets kicked further down the road by the government. Council submitted amalgamation proposals last month under a tight three-month deadline, but Cabinet will now take more time to analyse and develop them before making a decision next year. ECAN's Dion Swiggs says it's a complex issue, but they need to know what reform will look like in the future.
4: We thought we had a bit more certainty around what the government was doing. They've now made a decision to not make a decision. But we need to be making sure that we have some certainty, especially around regional council governance.
3: Meanwhile, local mayors are making their positions clear. Christchurch Mayor Phil Major says the delay is just a part of the process, while Waimakariri Mayor Dan Gordon says he's pleased things are not being rushed. As for Selwyn Mayor Lydia Glidden, she says the delay is a matter of it is what it is. She says Selwyn's invested significantly in the process and owes it to the community to keep making sure their voices are heard. Controversial Dunedin City Councillor Benedict Ong is standing as an independent for Dunedin at this year's election. In a Facebook post, Ong says he cannot help Dunedin City to fly and soar as a wing-clipped and banned city councillor. Ong has made headlines several times while at the council table, including for breaches of the code of conduct, resulting in councillors asking him to resign. A city missioner says providing more social housing won't work unless there's wraparound support. If elected, Labour's promising to build 6,000 new state homes, repair schools and hospitals and create jobs in construction, costing more than $4 billion. It says it'll be funded by the government's capital allowance. Wellington City Missioner Murray Edridge says the process of building houses isn't enough on its own.
5: When you have housing policy, you must produce houses and you must produce the support services that people need to live in those houses successfully.
3: The government ignored official advice when pushing ahead with scrapping the Broadcasting Standards Authority. Documents released by the Ministry for Culture and Heritage reveal Media Minister Paul Goldsmith was told abolishing it could carry more costs than benefits. Officials had warned audiences would face fewer protections against unfair and inaccurate content. That suggested reform would be a better option. The bill was introduced to Parliament this week, but its first reading will not take place until post-election. A recent OpenAI breach against the Australian government's raising concerns. The breach is the first case known where the agent accessed both public and non-public files of the country's Medicare database. Australian Prime Minister Anthony Albanese is concerned over how long the company took to notify the country of the breach. Rush Digital Chief Executive Danu Abe-Suria says the technology will soon develop into autonomously generated AI agents.
6: They can grind their way to a solution because they don't get tired, but they can spend months looking for a solution. And all of the traditional cyber security things that we thought we were past, there's still a lot of susceptible software out there.
3: And it's officially another record-breaking year for Australasia's largest music festival, with Electric Avenue selling out practically in an instant. Close to 60,000 fans joined the queue for the final 15,000 tickets to the February event, headlined by Kings of Leon and Calvin Harris. That's News Talk ZB News with My Food Bag. One less thing to think about. Dinner sorted.
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7: It's a News Talk ZB Sport. An even opening day at golf's President's Cup on the Medina course in Chicago. Justin Thomas and Jackson Quiven have secured the first point for the United States with a 4-3 win over Corey Connors and Nico Echevarria. Hideki Matsuyama and Ryo Hisatsune have done likewise for the internationals, 3-1 against Cameron Young and Xander Schauffele. Ryan Fox's debut with Adam Scott.

0: Otters resulted in a 3-2 defeat against Americans Wyndham Clark and Colin Morikawa. The Kims, Siwoo and Tom, are 3-up through 14 for the internationals against Chris Goddard and Patrick Cantlay, while Americans Scotty Scheffler and Sam Burns have just won 1-up against Minwoo Lee and Sungjae Im. A whirlwind week for teenager Josh Findlay ahead of his NPC debut for Canterbury in tomorrow's home clash against Southland. The 19-year-old has been training with the side sporadically as injury cover for captain Brodie McAllister and Moa Letiu. The latter was a year ahead of Findlay at Christchurch Boys High. Findlay says he got a surprise call on Monday from Ford's coach Dan Cron.
1: You'll be warming up or on the bench, so just get over your detail and know your role and just be ready. Tuesday afternoon after training, Robbo come up to me, shook my hand and said, congrats mate, you'll be making your debut this weekend, so it's a pretty awesome feeling.
0: Findlay will be the third teenager to debut for Canterbury this year after Finn McLeod and Max Farley. Meanwhile, Wellington Rugby has gone to the Dogs, at least on Sunday. Yes, fans are encouraged to bring well-behaved pooches along to Henry Stadium for what's been marketed as a Bark in the Park provincial doubleheader. The canine fan base is only permitted to arrive from 1 p.m. for the 2:05 Wellington Waikato NPC men's kickoff, meaning they'll miss the 11:35 Wibbards fixture between the Pride and Mako. One plausible reason might be that organisers want animals to have plenty of space, which shouldn't be a problem with the Lions winless at the bottom of the table. Fans are also being asked to have a quiet chat with any sick puppies to ensure they don't relieve themselves inside the concourse or seating area.
2: Oh, behave.
0: Any mongrels or bitches showing signs of aggression, especially towards the referee, may be asked to leave. I'm Nick Bewley. That's News Talk ZB News and Sport. It is 10:06.
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4: Cloud increasing about midday. Could be some patchy rain about then. Clearing to fine again this evening. Northeasterlies, the maximum 13 degrees. Right now it's approaching 12 degrees. You're up to date on News Talk ZB.
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5: 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Now Radley Road at Ferry and Hargood slow at times again. Aldwyns Road at Linwood Avenue. Avonside Drive at Fitzgerald, moderate to heavy. Also Papa Nui Heaton and Innes. 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
6: 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You can text me 9292 ZBZB, and if you want to drop me a line, you can do that too, kerry@newstalkzb.co.nz. We have been talking the incredible stories of small business. I love hearing about how people started a business with an idea, with a desire to be their own boss, to build something from nothing, and they do, through hours and hours and hours per week and weeks and weeks and weeks per year and years. They build up a business that employs people, that produces something we want, that contributes to the country, that builds the economy. They're amazing success stories. Even the smallest business has a wonderful story. And I love retail shops too. You know, they're small business owners, many of them, and they are part of the community. They are part of what make towns and cities vibrant. So when we've seen an increase in the number of for lease signs going up right around the country, it really makes me sad when I see that, because a for lease sign is the end of a dream. It's the end of hope. It's the end of hanging on. It's the end of a, you know, an international company.

deciding, you know what, I'm going to cut my losses and get out of here. So the Greens had a really interesting idea recently. I don't see how it could possibly work. But prior to COVID-19, on average, just 2% of retail shop spaces in Auckland City were empty at any given time. By the end of 2021, the vacancy rate was 14.4%. Around about now, it sits at 8.5%, according to Colliers and according to an article in The Spin-off. Office vacancies are uglier. In 2019, 4.7% of office space in Auckland was empty, a 20-year low. By 2025, it was 16.2% of office space was empty. Now, we have talked about this, I think it was last year, where we talked about the fact that Christchurch, of course, is bucking the trend, as it has done throughout with all the negative stats. It's in a city, is thriving, and you know, there are fewer for lease signs there. But empty shops just are sad. Empty shops are also dangerous. I mean, if you look at the top part of Queen Street, where you had what was once a glittering retail shopping centre and a food court and an entertainment centre, just off Altair Square, it's dangerous late at night. If you're going to a film premiere there, you don't really want to. It has to be a really good movie or something you really want to see to go there. So the Greens have said you must not keep your commercial property unleased. And I always wondered how people could afford to do that. I assumed you must be super rich and you don't care. You don't need the money that comes in from a leaseholder. If nobody wants it, well, hey, you're not going to meet the market. You don't need to. But the Spin-off explained it perfectly. And this is for the numpties like me who didn't know why commercial property sat empty, didn't know the reason why, just assumed that everyone was richer than God. A shop that's leased at $100,000 per year might be worth $1.5 million, as the Spin-off explains. If that tenant leaves and the owner has to lower the rent to $70,000 per year, the building is now worth $1.05 million. That could push them into negative equity. It could force them to sell other assets. And if they have loans out against the building that get liquidated, it could cause further damage. So the owner leaves it empty and just eats the cost of rates and insurance themselves in order to maintain a fictional value. And that, I guess, makes sense. You're trying to keep a paper value of a property that isn't worth that much in real life because people can't afford to pay the leases that you want paid. So thank you to the Spin-off for explaining that. So the Greens have come along and said they commercial landlords shouldn't be allowed to do that. They should have to open up their shops, go to auction. You wouldn't be able to have ratchet clauses that require rent can only be reviewed upwards. If a building has sat empty for 12 months, councils would be able to auction off the lease. And it's not pie in the sky. It has happened before in some parts of the UK in 2023. So if you're sitting there hoping for better times, refusing to lower the value of your commercial property, the Greens will say, nope, you've got a year, and after that, you have to lease it out to the highest bidder. I'm a little uneasy, in fact, quite uneasy, about the Greens being able to just march into private business. It's a bit like the Nats suddenly deciding that they want to break up the supermarkets too. I mean, it's more logical for the Greens to want to, you know, take over ownership of private property than the Nats. But should there be some sort of incentive, perhaps, if we don't use the stick of that the Greens are using to thrash commercial property owners?
Can there be an incentive for them to

0: to keep the shops open. There's something just sad, depressing, and downright dangerous in some parts of the city to have shops sitting empty. And I would really, really love to hear your thoughts on that, especially those of you who are in business. I know that for a number of small New Zealand businesses who make the product here in New Zealand, it was the commercial rents that were crippling them, absolutely crippling them. They were pre-COVID rents in a post-COVID turnover. 0800 80 10 80 is the number to call. News Talk ZB. It is just coming up to 10:15.
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8: News Talk ZB, commercial landlords, says a texter, are also small business people. The Greens' policy to forcibly take over private property is bonkers. Whatever you've read to the contrary, many commercial properties are empty because there are no tenants. Full stop. Another texter says the other thing that brings down the value of commercial property is the length of the lease. The shorter the term, the less value that building has. Makes sense. Rhys says, say hello to reduced commercial property values then. But if they're being artificially held up by not being leased, how do you determine the value? The company tax rate, this is back to the last hour, the company tax rate has been coming down for the last 40 years. Why do they think lowering it more is going to make a difference this time? It's a band-aid.

0: bigger structural economic problems, says ADEXTA, and also on the tax. When it comes to small business, Craig says, we need a tax rate that grows the business. As they grow, it grows employment, and thus grows the economy. We seem to forget that governments don't create wealth, they consume it. So the tax rate is important for the economy, which is quite true. As a small business, says Michelle, I think this is a wonderful incentive for small business owners. After all, we make up approximately 80% of the economy. So therefore, my question would be, where would the government get the shortfall of tax to keep the level of funds required to run a well-run country? Wouldn't this equate to less in the IRD coffers? Mitch, apparently, according to Winston Peters, it'll be a long-term investment in sustainable businesses that will employ more people, make more money, be more productive, and that's where you'll get the money back to fill the government coffers. And the Greens are crazy. Why do we even entertain an idea? It's nuts. It's private property. It's no one else's business. It's based on market forces. The Greens don't know people's private financial circumstances. It's up to individuals to manage their own private affairs, which is fair enough, except that it has an impact on other people, other retailers, the towns, the communities. You know, a sad, depressed-looking main street is going to drive commercial property values down. Surely it'd be better to take a bit of a hit, have the shop leased, and have it vibrant and people wanting to come into the town and wanting to shop. And that will lift the values up, won't it? Ben, a very good morning to you.
1: Yeah, good morning, Kerry.
0: You don't mind this idea, Helen says.
1: No, I don't actually. I don't really like a lot of the Greens' ideas, but just on the face of it, it doesn't seem to be a bad idea. So I don't live in a city. I'll start there. I live out in the country.
0: Yeah.
1: But I do notice that when I go into cities, Christchurch would be the most common one I visit. It is a lot less vibrant when you've got empty stores and you do notice it. I notice it. But I just wonder if potentially the commercial properties have been artificially inflated by a system like you spoke about, you know, that has to hold a certain value to offset a certain ledger towards the bank to say, you know, this is how much equity we've got. And if you start going, you know, lowering your rent, you're effectively potentially lower your equity.
0: Yeah.
1: But then all I notice is that you go to a mall, it's full of people. You go, say, Columbus Street, it's bloody empty. It used to be full of people.
0: Yeah.
1: So I can't help but feel that people have been, or retailers have been pushed out because they simply can't afford the rents and they can't afford to essentially, you know, make enough money to justify what they're doing. Or they're stuck in a death circle where, like, they have to get next month's sales to pay next month's bills and if they stop, it all comes
0: crashing down. Yeah,
1: and potentially the property sector has a similar thing had happened to it. And if, for example, if their rates are forced to be lowered in this manner, they can still sell the property. They may not walk out with all of their fully clothes. I don't think they'll lose the entire shirt in most cases. But artificially cropping up commercial property for capital gain, it's kind of screams of a housing bubble, doesn't it?
0: It does. I mean, this is the explanation offered in the spin-off, and it's the only one I've seen that is an alternative to my they must all be filthy rich and not need the money and they'll just hold on till they get a tenant. Because I couldn't understand why they were empty at all.
1: Yeah, the same with the house, like an empty rental house. Well, you just lower the rent until it meets the market. But if they're not doing that in the commercial sector, then clearly there's something wrong with either how it's funded, how it's lent, or, you know, people borrow money to do commercial properties. Something's not right there. The equations are wrong, the cost matrix. I don't know enough about it, but just from the outside looking in, you lower the rents, you get people into retail again, then there's

0: cash flow for everybody, that's got to be a better thing, surely.
1: I would have thought so, but maybe I mean, I don't know anything about business or commercial property, so I might be missing something really obvious, and hopefully somebody will tell us. But, you know, when you look at places like New Regent Street, which is hopefully, I mean, I haven't visited for a while, over a year, but there was the coolest little street in Christchurch, and it's full of funky little individual shops. Like there used to be a whiskey tasting place there in whiskey that would sell whiskey and jewellery and all of those not mainstream, not chain store stores that allowed people a chance. I think there was a bookstore there as well, to allow people a chance to build up a clientele that would support them. And maybe if the rents were lowered or something, then you'd get more of those artisan craftspeople taking out retail space.
0: Well, ironically say that, I have a friend in there who's had to close her clothing store because of that exact reason.
1: Oh, no.
0: She couldn't sell it because, you know, it didn't make any sense to buy it because the rent was too high, the turnover wasn't enough, there's not enough people. It's a self-fulfilling prophecy. You know, it's going to fail. Yeah, so sad, really.
1: That is sad. No, but somebody, surely there must be somebody who knows commercial property who can tell us why it's a silly idea, or that Spinoff's got it wrong in terms of their explanation of why the shops are left open, are left closed. News Talk ZB, it's 10:25. Thanks, Ben.
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1: News Talk ZB, come on, people, says Kevin. We all know what happens anytime a government artificially tries to interfere with markets. It's always a case of

0: intended consequences. Just remember, the last Labor government did plenty of interfering, and look where that got us, says Kevin, which is true. Lucas, good morning.
1: Good morning, Kerry. How are you going?
0: Very well, thank you.
1: Hey, you asked for somebody to try and explain why commercial property in some of the main streets is sitting empty.
0: Yeah.
1: And the obvious reason is the councils. So let's talk about the landlords. Landlords are often individuals who have a property that they wish to let out to a business.
0: Yeah.
1: If it's empty, not only are they losing the lease value, they're actually paying the overhead. You know, and at the moment, insurance rates have doubled in the last 3 or 4 years. They've got the rates, which similarly are very high. Commercial rents are about 4 times as high as residential for the same square meterage.
0: Yeah.
1: So their outgoings are huge. They don't want to be funding that and paying the mortgage. They're sitting empty because they don't have many options. And if you're looking at, say, Midtown, suddenly now the CRL is finished, we've got people renting all over the show at the Midtown in the Auckland City because the city is starting to be more attractive. Whereas under COVID, they actually, you know, wrecked Queen Street. They did unpermitted works, putting up barriers and stuff like that. In Albert Street, you know, we all know what that was like. You work in the city, you know, for the last 9 or so years, there's been no foot traffic. So we can't really blame the shops not wanting to lease these properties. And the poor landlords have actually, you know, lost huge amounts of money because they couldn't let them to anybody at a half-decent rate.
0: So there's been nobody. It's not like you haven't come down to meet the market.
1: I'm a property owner.
0: Yeah.
1: I've met the market. That means that in a property, we are probably 30% below what, you know, we would be advised to rent the property out at.
0: Yeah.
1: But then...
0: But you preferred to rent it out.
1: Because of the overheads.
0: Yeah.
1: But the 9 of the other 10 owners of other properties around are saying, well, you know, as the other guy said, with the bank valuation, the way these systems work, the next tenant is going to look at what the last tenant sort of was paying and saying, well, I'd like to have the same. And a lot of people are sort of saying, well, you know, I'm better off waiting a couple more months and getting a better person in. So from their point of view, they may well wish to wait for a better tenant and hope that the people responsible for the area do something sensible and thereby actually revitalise the area. Because it's a few sort of main streets like Tauranga and Auckland where people have really been doing a lot of building. They've made it very unattractive. Or you've got Auckland Transport, you know, making it extremely hard for people to get into the city at times, you know, with a car or whatever to service those areas. Because, of course, all the, you know, tradies have a problem if they can't get their van into the city. They can't go on the bus or on the CRL. And, you know, we do have a lot of council changed things that have made it quite unattractive, definitely for Queen Street.
0: Yeah, I hope so. I hope it does bring about that change. I mean, I think it will. There's a real feeling of optimism that I'm, you know, hearing from people. More people are using it, like already. People who wouldn't normally use public transport, or if they do, it's a big hassle, have used it 3 or 4 times this week, and it's only the fifth day.
1: Oh, and I think internationally there is a huge amount of research showing that the values and the desirability and the foot traffic all go up where there is good public transport. And you know, that I think is going to now start happening in Auckland. And as I said, we're starting to see it already. You know, in the last month or two, suddenly there's a lot of leasing going on around those stations. Kay Road has had a revitalization. So it is happening, but it is really up to those councils. And blaming the landlords, I think, is unfair. I mean, I would like to go to all members of the Green Parliament and ask them, how many bedrooms have you got in your flat in Wellington? And are you using them all? Because if you've got a vacant property, why don't we have a public auction and see who wants to rent them?
0: Yeah, that's
1: hey,
0: true.
1: You sleep in a double bed, Chloe, but you're on your own. What about that other space? Shall I leave that out? I mean, it's private property. You can't start, you know, taking that off people who for various reasons.

0: or you know, if you're selling the property, you know, if you've got a property shop that you're trying to sell, often you want to let it be empty so that the new person can actually start their own business in there rather than be an investor who's got to take on a lease. So it's going to sit empty until you get a sale. They don't want to stop that. I mean, it's really ill-considered populist policy that doesn't make any sense at all.
1: Thank you, Lucas. News Talk ZB, it is 25 to 11.
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10: With Your Ride, New Zealand's number one taxi app, download Your Ride today. Lung cancer numbers are expected to swell. An editorial in today's New Zealand Medical Journal says the number of cases will double by 2044 to more than 4,000 a year. Federated Farmers says outgoing CEO Miles Hurrell deserves to be the $8 million man. He received $8.16 million for the year to July. Federated Farmers spokesman Carl Dean says Hurrell's put in a lot of work. Dietary supplement exporters are welcoming a possible change to outdated rules. The government's proposing easing export and labelling rules, which the industry said could unlock an extra $500 million in exports each year. The US and China's race for artificial intelligence supremacy is heating up in Washington, D.C. Chinese President Xi Jinping has met with Donald Trump, and technology and AI were high on the agenda. Trust given $1 million for mental health cafe stripped of charitable status. Find out more at nzherald.co.nz. Back to Kerry Woodham.
1: Thank you very much, Malcolm. It is 21 minutes to 11. Good morning, Andrew.
11: Hi, how are you?
1: Good, thank you.
11: I'd just like to comment on New Zealand First's lowering of the tax rate.
1: Yeah.
11: I think the threshold's a little bit high because it's still a pretty big business with the threshold that I heard mentioned. But I also think that there becomes a bit of a discrepancy because you might have a business where you just buy a machine, you program it, and it just turns out miles and miles of whatever gadgets you sell. Yeah. In economics, they say you make widgets on an automatic machine and your

0: expense off at 120%. So if they earn a dollar, you pay the dollar and expense it. But under what I propose, or an idea could be, that if they earn a dollar, you write off $1.30 in expense. So that way, that 30 cents that you're writing off goes to subsidise your HR costs and your additional costs of doing the PAYE and dealing with any courts or court payments or other things that come through. Because employing staff is a lot of time. Do you follow that?
1: Yeah, it does. It does.
0: Because otherwise, you could just have a machine. Yeah, I make 10,000 belt buckles a day by this machine. I make a dollar each. You know, as someone else goes, well, I employ, you know, 20 people doing the same thing, and I have, not only do I have that, but I've got all the hassles of recruiting and health and safety costs, et cetera, et cetera. So you're right there. That way it would promote people employing people.
1: Isn't that just the taxpayer subsidising business, though?
0: No, because you're not getting the lower tax rate. But if you have a lower tax rate, the taxpayer subsidising business. Yeah, you're quite right. But if you lower the tax rate from 28 cents in the dollar to 20, it's still subsidising. It just means that one taxpayer isn't, who has automatic machines, and because isn't it about employing people and getting the economy going?
1: Well, that's it, really. What are you in business for? Is it to employ people? Is it to make money? Is it to have a degree of independence from, you know, being a wage slave? It would come back to that. If you're only interested in making money, then you wouldn't really be in a business where you employed people and had human interaction, I guess.
0: And that's why the property market is so strong, because people think if I buy a machine that I've got to employ staff and have the hassle of staff, I might as well just not buy that $100,000 piece of equipment and put it on a deposit on a property and let time to make me money. And that's exactly it. There's so many other alternatives to making money as opposed to having a business where you've got to employ staff.
1: Yeah, I mean, I still think it comes dangerously close into the side of the ledger that the Greens are on, where if commercial properties are vacant for a year, well, then the council will take them over and auction them to the highest bidder.
0: Well, it's nothing to do with that.
1: It's kind of like that. when you've got a business owner getting every dollar of an employee expensed back for $1.30.
0: But that person's working and they're paying PAYE tax. You know, and as far as the commercial property is concerned, I mean, a lot of the empty space might be retail space, and online shopping's done away with the need for as much retail shops. And then if you do sign up for one of those leases, you've got to put a PG on yourself, a personal guarantee. Yeah. So if the lease fails, you lose your house or you lose whatever, you know, because they sue you for the rent. So there's huge costs involved with going into business, huge risk.
1: And that's why you see every single empty one as a sad, sad story. Thank you, Andrew. Interesting. I'll mull it over. News Talk ZB. It is 16 to 11.
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5: News Talk ZB, it is 13 to 11. A few texts here. I don't understand the caller re the expensing rate of $1.30. Taxes on profit, not turnover, so all costs are taken into account, irrespective of a machine doing the job or 15 people, says Philip. Basically, I think he was saying that it should be seen as a service to employ people. And up to a point, it is. Kerry, the last caller lost me at hello, talking about the machines versus staff. I think Winston's idea will work, says Peter. Another says Andrew's idea isn't too bad. If it does encourage more direct labour employment, the cost to taxpayer would be lower, as there are more people paying PAYE to offset it, rather than AI machinery making profits flow overseas. Yes. Former small business owner here. Commercial landlords need to get real with the rents, says Kate. Owning a building isn't a small business. It's property speculation. Same argument as residential landlords owning all the entry-level properties, claiming they provide housing, while systematically depriving the very people they rent to of first home opportunities. Also, councils removing car parks affects small business. It can make or break them. And another says, I think more people would lease commercial property and start things up if it were a lot easier and cheaper. Commercial is expensive at the moment, but for what I'm personally wanting to do, I can work around it. I'm 24 years old, I've been trying to start up my first business. I had the land to lease, but the council seemed to find every way to make it difficult and for it not to happen. The council made me go out and get reports done, which weren't necessary for what I was using the land for. After I got the report made, I put in an application for compliance. Then they came back wanting further information, which I couldn't provide. The information wanted could have been asked for prior to the application. Now I'm down $3,000 on reports and council fees on a site I can't use. I asked if they could waive the council fees, since I couldn't continue because of the further information needed. They said no. Now I've found a new site, but I'm still waiting on their response for what I can do at this new site. I'm obviously wanting to do everything the right way. It's really gutting that this is so difficult. I just want to get my business up and running and be a good service to the community. I can hear your frustration through the text machine. Thank you very much for sending it. Just a story here too from Lotto. A Lotto ticket left forgotten between the pages of a book has turned a West Auckland man into a multimillionaire. Lotto NZ revealed today that the man had been using the ticket as a bookmark for nearly 2 months without realising he was holding on to a $20.1 million ticket. He had bought it from Blockhouse Bay Post Shop and Stationers, and that was revealed as the store that had sold one of two tickets sharing the night's $40 million Powerball jackpot. He heard about the win, but he never considered checking the ticket sitting inside his book. And then he'd put the book to one side, picked up another, and then

0: refound the book and started reading. The ticket could have stayed there for several more months. I put the ticket into my wallet ready to check the next time I went to the shop. So the next time he went in, he meandered in. And then he thought, oh, that's right, I've got that ticket to check. And so he scanned it. And the machine said major prize. And he thought, oh, couple of thou, that's exciting. Still didn't cross his mind it could be the 20.1 million. And then the ticket went through and the music played and he was a winner. He said, I think I've been in shock. He's kept the news from his family so far and has a few firm plans for the money. I'm just going to take things slow, think about what to do with it. I do want to go on an overseas trip, but that's the only plan so far. He's not going to die of a heart attack anytime soon, is he? This West Auckland reader with a phlegmatic approach to life. There's another Lotto was about to go hunting for him because it hadn't been presented. The other $20.1 million winner claimed it that night. So they were waiting for the next one and he was just flicking through the pages. Lotto NZ has another missing Auckland winner to find. A ticket sold at Four Square St Heliers for the June 27 draw is worth $333,333 and remains unclaimed. So if you bought one there in June, have a look for it. Have a look through your books and see if you can find it.
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0: News Talk ZB, the Greens need to get real. Red tape and bureaucracy created by government and councils are adding significant costs and it's making small businesses struggle. It's not always the landlord. Thank you for that. Amy Winehouse's iconic album Back to Black is getting a star-studded 20th anniversary tribute concert in London.

20 years since it came out. I still remember seeing her on Jules Holland's late night show, thinking she was amazing. Mark Ronson, Amy's original band, and artists including Georgia Smith and Corin Bailey-Rawl celebrate one of the most influential albums of the 2000s. The show will be broadcast by the BBC as part of a programme honouring Winehouse's life and music. Presumably that grody old father will be clipping the ticket. Amy Winehouse in rehab will take us through to the news.

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1: Hey, it's 11 o'clock and 12 degrees in Christchurch. Kia ora, I'm Claire Sherwood. The stage is set in Washington, D.C. for Chinese President Xi Jinping's highly anticipated state dinner with Donald Trump. Some of the biggest names in AI will be dining alongside the two leaders as their economic and technological rivalry grows. Earlier today, the presidents met for formal talks with Xi, suggesting the countries should work together to develop AI for good. Former U.S. diplomat Brett Bruen has told the BBC there's been a lot of flattery from Trump, but not a lot of substance.
2: That strategy has not worked out particularly well with whether it's Xi Jinping or Vladimir Putin.
1: Also today, software experts warn the world's first AI breach targeting an Australian government website is a big deal. A rogue OpenAI agent has hacked into both public and non-public files of the country's Medicare database. Prime Minister Anthony Albanese says it's extremely concerning they weren't informed of the June breach until just 3 weeks ago. Rush Digital Chief Executive Danu Abe-Surya says Australia has a track record of people hacking into data.
3: The Australian government are looking into potentially three or four other agencies that have been hacked. 2022, they had 10 million accounts breached through Telstra, a similar sort of number through Woolies.
1: The fast-track application for a new mine on the West Coast's Denniston Plateau has been rejected. Mining company Bathurst Resources says the Environmental Protection Authorities determined the application to not be complete and must address two technical issues. With more, here's business reporter Michael Sergal.
4: Bathurst says the first issue relates to a wildlife approval and the second concerns the consent of the manager of a reserve. It says it's confident it will be able to resolve the two matters in short order. The company says it will issue another update when the application's been resubmitted.
1: An independent energy consultant says the electricity gentailers were pressured to build an LNG import terminal 6 years ago. The government began a procurement process for an LNG facility in February. Newstalk ZB understands the gentailers have now proposed their own procurement process for the terminal, stalling a government decision till next term. Independent energy consultant John Pagani says it's a bit late in the day for them to pivot.
5: What they're really doing is saying that they don't want to cover the cost of energy security for industrials.
1: Calls for more certainty as natural hazards and climate-related risks become more frequent. Consulting firm Melville Jessop Weaver is floating the idea of a government insurer that could provide high-cost cover to otherwise uninsurable homes to buy them out when they flood. Climate Minister Simon Watts says Cabinet's agreed high-level direction for part of its climate adaptation work, including moving away from reliance on buyouts in the long term. And an unclaimed lotto ticket worth more than $20 million has finally been cashed in after being found being used as a bookmark for 2 months. The golden ticket's been sitting in a book since July following its purchase at West Auckland's Blockhouse Bay Post Shop. Powerball players were asked to check their tickets after it remained unclaimed. The lucky man says he knew the store sold a big ticket but didn't put two and two together. That's Newstalk ZB News with my food bag. One less thing to think about. Dinner sorted.
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6: To Newstalk ZB Sport, the second T20 cricket international between the Black Caps and India on Saturday, October 24 at Hagley Oval here in Christchurch has sold out. Limited tickets remain available for the series opener 2 days prior. An evenly contested opening day at golf's President's Cup on the Medina course in Chicago. The United States lead 3-2 in the hunt for at least 15.5 points to win over the next 3 days. Ryan Fox's debut with Adam Scott has resulted in a 3-2 defeat to Americans Wyndham Clark and Colin Morikawa. Justin Thomas and Jackson Koivin, alongside Scotty Scheffler and Sam Burns, earned further victories for the hosts. Hideki Matsuyama and Ryo Hisatsune and the Kims, Siwoo and Tom, helped balance the ledger for the visitors. So, what did US captain Brant Snedeker observe?
7: I saw those guys competing their asses off out there. I was really, really proud of them. You know, a session win's a session win. We're going to take it any way we can get it.
6: How about international captain Jeff Ogilvie?
8: A couple of really good solid matches there. And we had a match go up 18, which would have been nice if it went the other way. But 2-3, we'll take that. The boys have got a round under their belt now.

0: It sounds like the course played a little tougher today than they were expecting, a little bit firmer.
1: 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And Josh Findlay admits he doesn't have to look too far for inspiration ahead of his NPC rugby debut for Canterbury tomorrow against Southland. The 19-year-old, who was head boy at Christchurch Boys High School 2 years ago, has been named on the bench to cover the hooker position. One of his best mates, Finn McLeod, got his first cap earlier in the season. Findlay says that's given him belief.
2: The things he was able to do when he pulled that jersey on were pretty special, and sort of want to follow in his footsteps and sort of had a bit of a mindset of, like, why not if he can? He's just like me.
1: Kick off at 5:05 tomorrow. The men's match preceded by a Farah Palmer Cup grand final rematch between Canterbury and Waikato from 2:35. I'm Nick Bewley. That's Newstalk ZB News and Sport to 11:05. Kerry Woodham is next.
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4: Cloud increasing from about now. A bit of patchy rain on the forecast as well, but should clear to fine for the evening. Northeasterlies and a high today of 13 degrees. The overnight low 4 for the weekend. Saturday cloud clearing to fine in the morning. Northeasterlies turning northwest later. The high will be 20 degrees with 4 overnight. Then Sunday's looking a bit miserable. Rain, heavy falls in the morning, then eventually clearing. The high 13 degrees. Right now it is 12 degrees. 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
5: Garden deals and demos at Preston's might attend this weekend. Good morning, the Southern Motorway. You're going to hit a moderate patch just after Horsewall Junction Road. Then it's moderate in patches from Spencer through to Colombo. Morehouse at Waltham, slow from time to time. Again, Yaltus at Pier. Demos and garden deals get spring ready this weekend at Preston's might attend Preston's Road. Ivanka Zonich for Time Saver Traffic.
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6: 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We have been talking the New Zealand First policy of lowering small medium businesses. They'd have to be quite big small medium businesses with a turnover of $30 million a year, lowering their corporate tax rate from 28 to 20% and what you would do with that. Also, why did you get into business? Why did you hang out your shingle and say, me, come and see me. I have the service and all the product you want. I will make life easier, better, more enhanced for you. You don't have a boss. Every decision is on your shoulders. Why do you do that? And do you do it to get rich? New Zealand First hopes the $1 billion that it claims it will cost will be paid off with increased productivity, more employment, higher wages. Is that what would happen? Or would you think, you know what? I have no desire to grow my business. It's exactly as I like it. I don't want the hassle of taking on any more staff. I don't want to, you know, be pitching for more business. I'm good the way I am. So I'd love to hear from you on that, 0800 80 10 80. Then we were talking about the commercial businesses that are empty, the commercial properties that are sitting empty with a four lease sign on. Why would you lease? Why would you have them empty rather than filling them, even if you're not getting the rent you used to get? There's commercial realities around that, the valuation of the building. There's also the fact that people say there is nobody to lease them. Where there are businesses wanting to rent, they're rented. It's just that there simply aren't the people and the businesses who are wanting to rent the commercial properties available. So I'd love to hear from you on that as well. 0800 80 10 80 is the number to call. And that leads me neatly into side hustles. There was a story in the media this week on people who have set up a business. They've got a main job. They've got main employment. but

0: they've got a skill that they can sell online or at the markets or what have you. There's a growing group of New Zealanders operating businesses on the side or taking on additional contracting or freelance work to supplement their incomes. According to Henry, which is like zero, there's a strong growth in self-employment of creative artists, repairs and maintenance, catering, musicians and performers, content managers, health and wellness professionals, pharmacists, childcare workers, counsellors and psychologists and nurses. One in four new side hustlers earns more than $10,000 in their first 6 months. One in 10 earns more than $25,000. So it's becoming a meaningful second income rather than just a bit of pin money. How many of you have a side hustle? How many of you would like to turn that side hustle into your main job? Perhaps take out a lease on a commercial building. Love to hear from you on that. 0800 80 10 80 is the number to call. Tim, good morning to you.
1: G'day, Kerry.
0: G'day.
1: I just want to throw in one as a sort of a bit of an overview, but we're talking, you know, Chloe wants to tell people what to do with their private property. I agree with it when he's trying to lower tax rates to get productivity. But with the guy was talking about subsidies so people will employ more people over machinery. If you look at the world changing so fast, I mean, we have lawnmowers doing our lawns for us automatically. The vacuum cleaning is getting done for us. Overseas, look at the car production falling apart in America. Whether we like it or not, you know, employment isn't, productivity and smart business isn't about employing tons of people. The guy who says, you know, put washers on, 20 people, it's not happening. The world's changing so fast and it's just coming so quick. And I don't think New Zealanders are picking up already as a country. Where other countries are changing, I mean, it doesn't matter whether we agree with it. I wish we all had jobs, but it's simply, it's not economic anymore. The economic, you know, giants are getting automation and the jobs are disappearing, and it's people's smarts and smart industries are the ones that are taking over all over the world. It's everywhere. It's not just China. It's America and every country. And, you know, AI is just jumping. And, I mean, you order your burger at Burger King now, it's an AI person takes your order perfectly. So that person's out of a job. The guys that used to mow the lawns in the country, they're all automatic mowers going up and all day. It's just coming so fast, and I don't think as a country we're embracing it or addressing it. We're still saying we need to get more jobs and how do we do it. Whereas you look at the one industry that's through the roof and insane at the moment, and we're all so proud of it, is Fonterra. Yet I think the world looks at Fonterra as one of the most productive and forward-facing and technology-embracing industries of the lot compared to the peasant farmers overseas. So our greatest industry is probably the farmers, and their technology and what they're doing in farming on the dairy farms, I think, is leading the world, and it's leading them productivity. And
0: but we've always done that.
1: And money.
0: Haven't we? I mean,
1: science
0: and farming has always gone together since the refrigeration of ships back in the 1870s.
1: There's your answer. They're on top of science. They're in front of it, the ball, all the time. They're embracing change. God, I used to milk cows 30 years ago. You go in now, it's just like going into a hospital, into a surgery. You're right. Mm. But for years, they have been at the front end of it. But they're embracing technology and production and better methods of farming and fast. And they're not saying, oh, we need more cows, we need more acres, and just slop up the old acres. And, you know, the fences improve, their pasture care, everything. Mm. I just think this jobs are disappearing so fast and thinking, oh, we'll just create more jobs. Look at forestry. And, you know, there's hardly any accidents in the forest compared to how there used to be because the guys don't get out of the machine and get in the way of falling debris. I think we've, as a country, have got to really start thinking about modernisation and making bigger profits, and maybe people work less hours and make more. It's just coming, and it's coming all over the world. If people aren't looking, they're utterly and totally blind.
0: Absolutely. Thank you, Tim. Although, interestingly, the side hustles, a lot of them were the creatives, you know, creative artists, musicians and performers, content managers, counsellors, psychologists, you know, they're people type industry. And just on at the head of Fonterra, he came in this morning for an interview with Mike on the Mike Hosking Breakfast. I think I've got pantyhose older than the chief executive of Fonterra. It's fantastic. This young, very pleasant, you know, very chatty, clever man.

0: man who's at the helm of the biggest business in the country. Fantastic. Bring it on. I mean, I cannot even imagine being 41 or something and in charge of so much. But I guess you do. You need a young, energetic, forward-facing, as Tim was saying, person to be going into the next era of Fonterra, the next era of farming, the next era of technology, the next era of creating goods that people around the world want to buy. News Talk ZB, it's 11:15.
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0: News Talk ZB. David, good morning.
14: Yeah, Kerry, look, can I challenge the thinking of the discussion this morning? There'll be a lot of people out there in business doing really well right now that need to pause and understand something they can do, and that's to give back pro bono services to the communities that they're in. And it means giving up some professional time, but they'll be amazed at what it can deliver and how it can lift people up that might be in a really difficult situation right now. I'm talking about lawyers, accountants. I work in PR. And it's just amazing the impact you can have by giving some professional time to helping someone that might have had a major disaster in their business, a major life-changing event. I mean, as we go into all this nonsense in the lead-up to who's going to lead this country going forward, there are people out there that are struggling right now, and there are professionals that could take a couple of hours out of their day to help people.

0: people and make a real difference. And I'd encourage any professional that's listening to this to give it some thought.
1: I don't think there are many businesses that would need that extra spur, David. I've just come from 3 or 4 nights of fundraising for charities in Tauranga, Rotorua and Auckland over the past 10 days. And the number of people that make it happen behind the scenes, and like everything, so much that they donate. They might not be able to write out the $20,000 checks for the auction items, but they give probably as much in terms of product and service and donated time. It's incredible. Like, these charities wouldn't have been able to raise the money they did without the support of those businesses.
0: No, look, I agree. And to clarify, you know, it's people I've worked with over the last 30 years. Case in point, his name is Troy Hall, who was electrocuted and survived it when harvesting avocados in the North Island. A lot of people thought the guy was not going to make it. He's now been able to use his experience and go out to major corporates and talk about health and safety. And we threw a few hours at him just to give him some guidance. And he's got a website set up, Troy Hall, a word of advice. And it's helping him confront a life-changing event. And all I'm saying is that we gave him a few hours' help to steer him in the right direction. And there's plenty of Troy Halls out there that need a little bit of help, not necessarily big businesses. And so all I'm saying is that for any professional that's out there that can give a few hours, think about it, because it can be life-changing for people, and it can be life-changing for them as well. And I found that myself, you know, over the last 30 years, it really lifts your spirit when you give a bit of professional advice that can make a big difference in someone's life.
1: Absolutely. Hear, hear, and wholeheartedly endorse your sentiments. Thank you, David. A texter says, I don't see 41 as being particularly young. It's just that so many Jurassic boomers have held on to positions of power for so long, far too long. No, 41 probably isn't for a position like that, but he looks young. He's like, he's got the gift of the Jack Tame, that you look young and he looks younger than 41. Even, you know, I suppose when I was 32, you think you can run the world, don't you? You can be the boss of everything. But no, I think it was just that he looked fresh-faced. You imagine him to be looking a bit more careworn, but no. Still, it's good news that you can announce when you're the head of Fonterra at the moment. That caller just now, does he realise this free service already exists? It's called Business Mentors New Zealand, been around since 1991. Yes, good point. A friend of mine does that, and she's met some amazing people through her work. News Talk ZB 0800 80 10 80 is the number to call. It is 11:23.
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5: Newstalk ZB 0800 80 10 80 is the number. It's 11:26. Love to hear about your side hustles and yours, the story of your small business. If the tax rate and Act is keen on, you know, making things easier for business, if the tax rate is lowered from 28 to 20%, would you grow your business or would you just have more money for yourself? You'd end up paying more tax when you took dividends from your business anyway, but, or, you know, took the profits from your business and spent them. But are you at a level that you're comfortable with or do you want to grow? Would you take on more staff, more machinery? Or do you just want to get to a point where you're comfortable, your family's safe, and you can relax a bit? A bit like Sean from Levain's, the bakery. He'd done the 2:30 wake-up calls for 20 years. Now he just wants, he's got the staff he needs in place, won the Supreme Pie Award. Now it's time to just kick back a bit. Laurie, good morning.
6: Oh, hi there, Kerry.
5: Hi.
6: Just on the commercial property leases, I don't know if anyone else covered the circumstances. Say, so I'm in Palmerston North, and there was one particular property owner of great renown who, as far as I understand it, and I have on occasions leased properties, but I can remember over a number of years where a hell of a lot of his properties would stay empty. And the wisdom was, supposedly, if you've got a large portfolio of properties, I mean, he'd rather tear off his arm than to put the rent down on anyone. But it was supposedly financially profitable for him to keep some empty, because a certain number of them would be, he could show a loss against his earnings, and then obviously he meant paying less tax. I mean, all tied in with, you know, supposedly depreciation, and but owning, having assets that weren't producing anything, and then you've got a whole lot that are, supposedly that's the way it was described. I mean, it's the only seemed to thing make sense that there were so many of his properties that say empty for so long. Yeah, but
5: I guess that makes sense. Yeah.
6: Yeah. anyway, but then I mean, you scratch your head when you see these places empty, the ones where he does own a lot of properties where they are quite busy. But I mean, there can be quite a turnover in some of those small places, and a lot of people have lost everything.
5: Yeah.
6: So the other people move in, but they never. Supposedly, the word is you'd never put a rent down. Anyway, it's
5: they call it ratchet clauses, don't they? That they only ever go up.

0: Yeah.
1: I was involved with, when the old sort of Lands and Survey or Dosley closed down, and I took over what was left, and I had all the plans, survey plans and that sort of information as one of the, part of the business for quite a while, and then because nobody else in town had it rather than lease a place, I built somewhere at home, so everyone had to come to me to get it. But I mean, I knew there was a sun was going to set on that because Land Online came along, and supposedly you can, all surveyors and lawyers can access it directly. Well, anyone can now, but I still got quite a few clients that get I get the site supply plans and that for them because they were in the old money on links and chains and all that sort of stuff. So I reinterpret that information so that they can use it. But I'd diverted across and did quite a lot of aerial photography and for quite a while, and still do a wee bit of that. And then I had side hustles doing boundary locations and that sort of thing. And
0: was it profitable or just to keep your hand in and keep you out there?
1: Well, all in all, I mean, I'm sort of 80 now, so yeah. It has tapered off a bit. But no, it did. It kept me going for quite a while. Yeah, until a couple of other things kicked in. Yeah, but as the other guy reckoned about doing stuff for Pope, I mean, I used to get a lot of requests for people wanting, you know, stuff for nothing, basically, the boundaries located some of them I came across the solution to it. I would provide that information, but it was all contingent on two little words.
0: Yeah.
1: And it wasn't necessarily thank you. It was two little words for single malt.
0: Very nice, Laurie. Nice to hear from you. News Talk ZB. It is 28 to 12.
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11: 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Nationals questioning how Labour will fund its $4 billion election pledge. The party's promising new state homes, schools,

0: and hospital upgrades, but National's Chris Bishop says they live in a fiscal fantasy land. Senior army leaders from across the Indo-Pacific aren't shying away from naming military threats as they meet in Auckland. US Army Pacific Lieutenant General Joel Vowell says the threats are China, North Korea and Russia. Air New Zealand is being urged to speed up evacuation procedures after a process took almost twice as long as it should have in a 2024 engine emergency. The Transport Accident Investigation Commission says the evacuation took 2 minutes and 51 seconds, when the aircraft's benchmark is 1.5 minutes. Residents of Hanmer Springs are being warned to prepare as Canterbury braces for an extra hot, dry summer. El Nino conditions are expected to bring longer dry periods and stronger winds, increasing fire risk. More staff and pay equity restored. That's what nurses want from the next government. Find out more at nzherald.co.nz. Back to Kerry Woodham.
1: Thank you very much, Malcolm. It's, 24 minutes to midday. That man was so right, Laurie, you're referring to. Commercial property should be ring-fenced tax-wise. Someone in Auckland, owns 1,000 shops, doing very nicely. Sneezing. I do apologise, but at least you didn't hear it. Morning, Kerry. John here. As you know, I was a butcher going backwards, hence the reason Angela and I started Hedges and More. 3.5 years later, we've helped mentor a young guy into his own business, and we're talking to a franchise about our little business. We hope to kick back to enjoy our retirement, says John. Another says, I have just this week given my staff the first pay rise in 4 years. I pay over the odds as they need to live too. I think we're finally coming out of recession, which is very good news to hear. I think you're right. It's taken a while though, hasn't it? Another says, read the tax. Trevor says, I think a far better plan for tax would be to vastly increase depreciation write-offs for new equipment, especially that which is productivity related, not cars, etc., but improvements to machines, new machines, any automation related investment would improve productivity, which we desperately need. Plus, it frees up a bit of cash that would otherwise go on tax, says Trevor. Nice to hear. What about your business? Tell me the story of your business and how it came to be, and whether you're at a stage where you're happy with where it's at. We had an earlier caller in the construction business who went backwards during COVID, but is just starting to see signs of improvement and is spending on advertising and taking on an extra person. They want to grow it up to what it was before COVID. So I'd love to hear the story of your business and where it's at. But Alan, you have a comment on the New Zealand First tax policy?
2: Yes. I run a small business. We employ 12 people. Do I want to get bigger? No. Do I think that the tax that we pay is too much? Everybody that pays tax thinks they pay too much. What people in New Zealand have to realise is that we are a country of 5 million people, free healthcare, everything else, and he said it's going to cost $1 billion. Well, that's $1 billion out of the economy. So, does a small business want a tax break? It certainly does. But having said that, the PAYE people of this country are the ones that are suffering. It's not the small businesses. Sure, we employ people. But at the end of the day, when my wife drives her car to the grocery shop, I get that off my tax. Sure, she pays fringe benefit tax. But at the end of the day, the GST on the value of the car, all of those who go to the beach and I put petrol in my boat, where does that come from? All of those things that farmers, horticulturalists, all of the people that run a business, the perks that they get at this stage are substantial. So who's going to pay the tax for the school teachers, the policemen, the firemen, all of those people that are non-productive? And sure, they pay tax, but they don't pay enough tax to cover their own wage. So this country can't afford all of the things that people are promising in the election. Labor's got a $4 billion hole that they're trying to fill. They'll get it from somewhere.
1: Yeah, they do.

0: small are not employing. You know, so it won't make any difference whether they get another 8% off their tax, I don't believe. There's definitely issues with the tax system rather than... I think we need to look after the PAYE people more so than we do the businesses. We take them for granted. They turn up for work. Most of them are on minimum wages. You go, that's not very fair. I don't pay any of my guys the minimum wage. Even when they start straight out of school, they're still getting $28 an hour. So that's my 10 cents worth, Terry.
1: Well, very nice to hear it too, Alan. Thank you very much. Love to hear from other small business owners as well, small to medium-sized businesses, or if you have sold your business in recent years, would you consider it a success? What stopped you from getting any bigger? Was it the batch, the boat, the BMW mentality? Was there just too much red tape and bureaucracy? Is that what made you think, you know what, I just can't be doing this anymore? Where did your business start from? Was it an idea in your head, or is something you loved doing while you're at school and thought, I wonder if I could make any money doing that? Love to hear from you on that. 0800 80 10 80. It is 18 to 12.
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1: Good morning, Greg.
10: G'day, Kerry. How are you?
1: Good, thanks.
10: I got into business for job security. I was 40 when I got into business.
1: Yeah.
10: And up until then, I'd had about, I counted them all up a few weeks back, I'd had 45 jobs. And I don't know, I'm a bit ADHD, so I always got to have a target. And if I, with my employment, when I was employed by people, my success was getting the job and learning the job, then I'd go flat. So I decided I can't sack myself, so I

0: I bought the first truck. And I set goals with that. And then I felt flat. So then I bought another truck and another truck. And over a few years, I got up to 6 trucks. And I had a great team of guys working with me. And then you know, I managed by... My dream was to have a lifestyle block. I bought that, but I can take it or leave it now because I've done it. So business has given me security, but it's definitely not fulfilling, if that makes sense for me. But I'm always looking for the next high or the next rush. And because of the recession, I had to let my guys go. I just don't have it to rebuild. Because I know I can. I've proven to myself I can. I don't want to do it again. So I'm right back to the beginning, just me and one truck again.
1: If there was a tax break on what you earn, would you invest that into another driver or another truck and another truck?
0: No, I would reward myself because I didn't go into business to become rich. I went into business for job security. As I said, you can't sack yourself, and you've got to make it work. And that was the whole gist of being in business. Never wanted to be super wealthy. Wanted to be able to have the odd holiday. Wanted to be able to buy a lifestyle block. But once I achieved those things, straight away feel flat again.
1: Yeah.
0: So it's just, you know, different strokes for different folks, I guess. And if I had people say, if you had your time again, would you do it again? I don't know what I would do. I probably, wouldn't have a clue. Would I go into business again? I don't know.
1: I just can't imagine trying to manage 6 people, you know, or 12 people. It might be easier if there were 100 people, because then you could employ somebody that was good at that to do it. But if you were just in charge of 6 or 7 people...
0: Yeah, I like people. It was hard. There were times you were, you know, I was towards the, before I had to lay people off, I was paying with them on my credit card and lying in bed at night because they become your friends when it's a small, and I'm still friends with them to this day. But I've done it and I've got no desire to do it again. And I'm looking for something else to do, but it might crop up, it might not.
1: It will. When you're open to opportunity like that, I'm sure it will. Thanks, Craig. Hi, Joe.
2: Yeah, hi, Kerry. I just wanted to say, you know, people complain about small businesses and people being rich in business. It doesn't necessarily work that way. With holiday pay, sick pay, statutory holidays, an employee pays 2 months' worth of wages with no productivity. They then have to pay provisional tax, terminal tax, PAYE, GST, and KiwiSaver. So there is a lot of outlay for an employer that the employees don't realise. And then on top of that, they're trying to struggle and make a profit as well so that they can live. So I just, you know, just wanted people to know that they're, you know, they moan, oh, you know, everybody's in business is rich. Well, they're not necessarily rich. They're just there like the gentleman before trying to make a living.
1: Yeah.
2: And help people out.
1: I think that's the message we've heard this morning, though, is that for a lot of businesses, they haven't paid tax on any profit earned because they haven't earned any profit for about the last 4 or 5 years.
2: Yes, and you can't, if you make a loss, you don't get any money, if you're not making a profit. So, you know, I just wanted people to know not to be so hard on business owners and think that everyone's rich. And, I mean, even the big companies, you imagine 2 months' worth of all those holiday pays and things if you've got 1,000 employees. You know, that's 1,000 times. You know what I mean?
1: Yeah. Oh, my goodness, yes. I mean, you know, when you look at Miles Hurrell getting the payout he did, who would begrudge him that for turning around, you know, one of New Zealand's biggest success stories and making it successful again?
2: It's true.
1: Yeah, so I mean, I don't think people begrudge those who do well, do they? I mean, most of us understand.

0: and that it wasn't given to them.
1: Well, you need to tell that to the Labor Party and the Greens.
0: Not entirely.
1: Take from the rich and give to the poor.
0: Not entirely. They listen to any advice I give them. Although Chris Hipkin certainly doesn't. But we've got them coming into that. We've got all the leaders coming into the studio starting. I think it's October 14, isn't it, Helen? Starting October 14, we've got Winston, and then we've got all of the party leaders apart from the Te Pāti Māori. They have declined. Or have they declined, or just not even answered? Not even answered. Okay. So we can ask them questions then and offer them some advice and see if they take it. I very much doubt they will. Thank you, Joe. Lovely to hear from you. News Talk ZB, 8 to midday.
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0: News Talk ZB. Well, that's us for today and us for the week. Thank you very, very much for taking the time to call and text. It's been a really interesting week for me, and I hope it has for you too. Speaking of which, see what I did there? U2 have announced their highly anticipated new record, Carnival de Luz. They also revealed the album will feature a rare duet with the late Dolly Parton, marking her final recorded vocal performance. We will leave you with the first single from Carnival de Luz, Silencio. Have a wonderful weekend. Do not forget, Daylight Saving kicks in on Sunday morning. Remember, you spring forward, fall back. If we're going to use little Americanisms. See you back here Monday.

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